0: kids too, but seeing how Sandy encouraged us to take a blank room to dripping in floral design, that was my spark, I believe.
1: Wow. And I hesitate to ask you what you do in your spare time, because I don't think you've ever had any spare time. Have you, Liz?
0: I guess that depends on how you see it, Harold. A lot of people think that, you know, maybe I work too hard or I overdo, but the things that I do in my spare time are hard work. But I think in life, as long as you're enjoying what you do, it's not work.
1: Finally, Liz, let me ask you this. What advice would you give to young athletes out there? Let's say if there are those middle schoolers out there, what advice would you give them to have the kind of success that that you've had?
0: Well, Harold, I remember the first time that I realized that my son had the ability to be a better athlete than I was. And quite honestly, if he puts in the work that he needs to put into, he might even be a freak. And I stared at him blankly and he said, "What's that look for?" And I said, "Well, I don't know how to be a mom in this situation. I feel like I only know how to be a coach." So our talks of encouragement and what needs to happen next is kind of just natural nature in our home. And I just this morning told him with the track sectional tonight, like, this is your only sophomore track sectional. I can't make it what we know it can be. You have to make it what you want it to be. And it's between your ears. You have the ability tonight to do what you choose to make of it.
1: Any young athlete who applies what you just talked about is going to have success no matter what?
0: Well, I feel like I hear a lot of people talk about, well, the coach did this, or the coach didn't do that, or the coach. But really, I feel what, as parents, we need to coach our kids to understand is that through life, you have top-tier dependency on yourself. If you can't put the work in, you can't show up, and you can't do the things that need to be done, you can always point a finger. You need to use a thumb, get right in your head, get focused, and get things done. And as long as you do that in anything you do in life, then you're going to find success and happiness. And as an athlete, I wish that I had been stronger like that. I was a good athlete. I was on great teams. I had awesome peers and classmates and teammates. But had I knuckled down harder, it's hard to tell. I mean, we could have beat those Blue Jays by 40 points, Harold.
1: Liz, thanks so much for taking time and visiting with us and reminiscing about some of the most exciting days of sports in Knox High School history.
0: I appreciate you taking the time, and I sincerely hope that the listening area enjoyed our time together.
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4: Time now for our Tyler Roth WKVI Athlete of the Week, given in memory of Tyler Roth, a 2001 graduate of Winnemac High School who died as a result of an auto accident 1 week after his high school graduation. His legacy of hard work, outstanding citizenship, artistic success, and super athletic performance lives on with this award given every week to outstanding student athletes from the 8 schools in the Kankakee Valley. 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
4: Our very final Tyler Roth WKVI Athlete of the Week for the 2025-2026 school year is Logan Turkovitz, a member of the volleyball team at South Central High School. This season, Logan set some school records. It's quite amazing what he did out on the volleyball court. This season, he had 399 kills. That's 4.2 kills per set, third in the state of Indiana. He broke the school season record with a .313. That was number 24th in Indiana. He had 60 aces, which set a new school record at South Central. That was good enough for 14th in the state of Indiana. He also had the season record for 237 digs, 56th in the state of Indiana, and 45 blocks, 79th in the state of Indiana. He matched the school record of 24 kills versus Boone Grove, and in his career, he had the school record for most career kills, 1,008. Yes, you heard that right. Over 1,000 kills, 1,008 to be exact, 135 career aces. That's the school record. He had 106 total career blocks and 772 career digs. He was also named the Porter County Conference Most Valuable Player. As we congratulate Logan Turkovitz, our final Tyler Roth WKVI Athlete of the Week. Logan will receive a certificate, a history of the award, and a t-shirt commemorating his achievement, and will also be a future guest on the Saturday Sports Line. He will be eligible for our Tyler Roth WKVI Athlete of the Year Award, which will be given out next Saturday on the Saturday Sports Line, which carries with it a plaque and a college scholarship, compliments of WKVI and the family of Tyler Roth. The Tyler Roth WKVI Athlete of the Week is brought to you by Web Printing and JT Shirt Shack in Winnemac. I'll make sure to get with Mr. Turkovitz this week. As that wraps up the second to last Saturday Sports Line of the year, we're so glad you join us every Saturday throughout the school year for the longest running high school sports show in Indiana.

0: coming your way as it is sectional week. On Tuesday, we start things off at Bremen to see the Winamac Lady Warriors take on the LaVille Lady Lancers, and we hope the Knox Lady Redskins take care of business on Monday so they can take on Jimtown for a doubleheader here on WKVI. 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Happy Memorial Day. Enjoy the rest of your weekend. I'm going to the Indy 500. So excited. You take care. I'm Mitch Columbi. The tradition continues.
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0: Festival last night are expected to survive, but police have no suspects. Stacey King played on three consecutive NBA championship teams with the Bulls. Modern fans know him as the commentator. Fans will be sad to hear what the Bulls just said. Stacey King has died at just 59. I'm Wayne Cabot, ABC News.
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4: Chicago may have fumbled. Does Indiana capitalize? You're listening to Network Indiana. I'm John Herrick. The Chicago Bears say they're moving closer to building a new stadium in Indiana. Jake McDaniel reports.
5: The Chicago Bears Board of Directors voted Thursday to move forward with a stadium development project in Hammond. While the board hasn't figured out the exact site yet, this is the first time the Bears board has voted on any stadium site. The Bears chairman and CEO say the project will connect Northwest Indiana to Chicago's south side, creating a world-class stadium experience for fans. Jake McDaniel, Network Indiana.
4: Chicago Mayor Brandon Johnson says this isn't over, though, and he'll fight to keep the Bears in his city. A teenager with no prior arrest now faces attempted robbery and murder charges in the killing of Brett Scroggum, who police say was shot in the head last week in a downtown Indianapolis parking garage. Marion County Prosecutor Ryan Mears.
6: And when we have a conversation about the problems that this case presents, we need to be serious and honest about what the problem is. And the problem is that too many kids have access to guns in our community.
4: Mears says the court would have to decide whether to charge the child as an adult, and that is a separate legal process. Indiana gas at $3.52 a gallon on average today, according to AAA. This week has been dry throughout Indiana, and next week is supposed to be different. That's the message from Aaron Updike at the National Weather Service in Indianapolis. He says rain sticks around through the weekend.
7: And then we get additional rain chances on Monday from another system. So really, we're not looking at rain chances completely ending until mid to late next week. So it'll be a pretty wet stretch.
4: He's also urging you to watch out for high wind gusts at times, too. The Indiana State Museum and Historic Sites will allow free admission at all 12 of its locations on Saturday, June 20th, to celebrate Juneteenth. The staff there says they'll offer a wide variety of family-friendly activities, vendors, entertainment, and more. I'm John Herrick, and you're listening to Network Indiana.
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9: A press release from the Indiana Department of Transportation states that its contractor, Reith Riley Construction, will close the ramp from US 35 to US 30 eastbound on or after Wednesday, June 10th, and it will remain closed through mid-July. I'm Becca Shepherd for Stark County Family Dentistry from the WKVI Information Center. Motorists should seek alternate routes. The official detour will follow US 35, State Road 8, and State Road 39. This ramp closure is to facilitate work on the US 30 resurfacing project between US 35 and Union Road, with alternating lane closures through the end of November. No left turns from US 30 are permitted through the work zone, and motorists cross

0: Singer turning onto US 30 should exercise caution. Currently, the eastbound lanes are closed and westbound lanes are converted to two-way traffic. When approaching US 30 on intersecting roads from the south going northbound, motorists should stop in the median to check for traffic before completing their movement. This project will consist of two phases, with the phase switch planned for mid-August. During phase two, the eastbound lanes will be two-way traffic and westbound will be closed for construction. Ramp closures will occur at the US 30 and US 35 interchange towards the end of each phase of construction due to where the work is occurring. NDOT encourages drivers to allow extra time when traveling through the area and to follow traffic directions carefully. Motorists should slow down, exercise caution, and drive distraction-free through all work zones. A map with the affected area can be found online at WKVI.com. The Eastern Pulaski Community School Corporation will be holding a school board meeting this upcoming Monday, June 8th, followed immediately by an executive session. The regular board meeting is scheduled to begin at 5:30 p.m. Eastern Time and will be held at the Meeting Conference Center of Winnemac Community High School, which is located at 715 School Drive in Winnemac. There will be a section of the meeting set aside for public comment after the meeting is called to order and the agenda is approved. Under the Consent Agenda Items section of the agenda, board members will discuss and vote on the approval of past meeting minutes, as well as financial and personnel items. Under Action and Discussion Items, the board will conduct second readings of its classified, athletic, and corporation handbooks. Board members will conduct a first reading of the NEOLA policy update. They will discuss donations and meal prices, as well as curriculum and overnight trips. After any additional board topics, the meeting will move on to the superintendent's report, followed by board comments. The meeting, which is open to the public, will then be adjourned. Immediately following the school board meeting will be an executive session. The subject of the executive session is to receive information about and to interview prospective employees. A reminder that executive sessions are not open to the public. Yesterday, WKVI reported preliminary information about a garage fire that took place in Stark County this week on June 3rd. Knox Center Township Fire Department Fire Chief Kenny Fost shared additional details with WKVI in regards to the garage fire that took place Wednesday evening.
1: We were dispatched for an attached garage fire in the East 5000 block of 100 North. Upon our arrival, we found that the garage was heavily involved and the fire was moving into the residence part. Our initial attack crew made a quick knockdown. It kept it from extending into the actual the living portion of the house. There was extensive fire damage to the garage. However, the majority of the actual living part of the house was mainly smoke, water, and heat damage.
0: Fost shared that there were five occupants home at the time of the fire and that all of them made it out safely with no injuries reported during the incident. Other responding agencies to the scene included Hamlet Fire Territory, Bass Lake California Township Fire Department, North Judson Wayne Township Fire Department, the Washington Township Fire Department, and Stark County EMS. Fost stated that he contacted the Indiana State Fire Marshal's office, who sent an investigator to the scene. At this time, the fire is being ruled as accidental. WKVI News and Information on the Hour is brought to you by Dr. Andrew Frazier and the staff over at Stark County Family Dentistry in Knox. 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
2: From the Tri-County Weather Center, I'm Bill Banks on All News 1520 WKVI. 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Tonight, mostly cloudy with a low of 67 degrees. Tomorrow, rain showers and storms likely, high 86. The chance of rain is 60%. Tomorrow night, mostly cloudy with a 70% chance of rain, low 68. I'm Bill Banks. For your local forecast 24/7, visit WKVI.com.
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4: From the Tri-County Weather Center, I'm Bill Banks on All News 1520 WKVI. 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Tonight, mostly cloudy with a low of 67 degrees. Tomorrow, rain showers and storms likely, high 86. The chance of rain is 60%. Tomorrow night, mostly cloudy with a 70% chance of rain, low 68. I'm Bill Banks. For your local forecast 24/7, visit WKVI.com.
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16: Indiana Sports, I'm Kurt Durling. The Indiana Fever got off to a good start in Commissioner's Cup action last night. They beat the Atlanta Dream 83-71 thanks to 25 points from Kelsey Mitchell, head coach Stephanie Wright.
17: She continued to get after it on the defensive end. I thought she was, she had one of those special needed moments

week as they look towards mandatory minicamp on June 9th. Practice begins today for the Bomber Eagle 500 at the Worldwide Technology Raceway outside St. Louis. Kyle Kirkwood won the race last year, and he's currently chasing IndyCar champion Alex Palou in the points standings. Green flag drops at 9 Eastern on Sunday. The

0: rally of six straight wins as the Cubs would walk it off later on to beat the A's 7-6. The Cubs will look to make it a streak as they face the Giants tonight at Wrigley. Elsewhere, the Milwaukee Brewers lost to the Giants 12-9 in an offensive slugfest last night. Looking ahead to matchups tonight, the Cincinnati Reds will be hosting the St. Louis Cardinals in a big NL Central matchup. The White Sox are on the road to face the Phillies. Network Indiana Sports, I'm Kirk Darling.
1: This is a Fox News alert. I'm Carmen Roberts. Iran fires a wave of missiles at Israel in retaliation for Israeli airstrikes on Beirut. Fox's Trey Yingst is in Tel Aviv and says that Iran launched at least four waves of missile attacks, the first since the ceasefire in April.
2: President Trump telling Fox News that he has a message for Iran. He says, you've shot your missiles. That's enough. Get back to the table and make a deal.
1: President Trump said before the attacks today that he was optimistic of reaching a peace deal with Iran this week. As California continues counting mail-in ballots from last week's Los Angeles mayoral primary, reality star Spencer Pratt leads third place candidate Nithya Raman. His margin, though, has narrowed to just 1% with only a few thousand ballots left to count. America's listening to Fox News.
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7: Chicago may have fumbled. Does Indiana capitalize? You're listening to Network Indiana. I'm John Herrick. The Chicago Bears say they're moving closer to building a new stadium in Indiana. Jake McDaniel reports.
8: The Chicago Bears Board of Directors voted Thursday to move forward with a stadium development project in Hammond. While the board hasn't figured out the exact site yet, this is the first time the Bears Board has voted on any stadium site. The Bears chairman and CEO say the project will connect Northwest Indiana to Chicago's South Side, creating a world-class stadium experience for fans. Jake McDaniel, Network Indiana.
7: Chicago Mayor Brandon Johnson says this isn't over, though, and he'll fight to keep the Bears in his city. A teenager with no prior arrest now faces attempted robbery and murder charges in the killing of Brett Scroggum, who police say was shot in the head last week in a downtown Indianapolis parking garage. Marion County Prosecutor Ryan Mears.
9: And when we have a conversation about the problems that this case presents, we need to be serious and honest about what the problem is. And the problem is that too many kids have access to guns in our community.
7: Mears says the court would have to decide whether to charge the child as an adult, and that is a separate legal process. Indiana gas at $3.52 a gallon on average today, according to AAA. This week has been dry throughout Indiana, and next week is supposed to be different. That's the message from Aaron Updike at the National Weather Service in Indianapolis. He says rain sticks around through the weekend.
10: And then we get additional rain chances on Monday from another system. So really, we're not looking at rain chances completely ending until mid to late next week. So it'll be a pretty wet stretch.
7: He's also urging you to watch out for high wind gusts at times, too. The Indiana State Museum and Historic Sites will allow free admission at all 12 of its locations on Saturday, June 20th, to celebrate Juneteenth. The staff there says they'll offer a wide variety of family-friendly activities, vendors, entertainment, and more. I'm John Herrick, and you're listening to Network Indiana.
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13: Indiana Democrats have chosen Beau Bie to run for Secretary of State. I'm Rusty Nixon, Max 98.3 FM News. He's tired of corruption in the Secretary of State's office. That's part of the reason Beau Bie ran for that position as a Democrat. Won the nomination on Saturday, shortly after he won the support of the Democratic delegates. Bie aimed at the current Secretary of State, Diego Morales, whom he says has been nothing but shady.
14: People are barely making ends meet sometimes. I've met them all over our state, and they see a statewide office holder spending their money on luxury SUVs for himself. That is unacceptable. We have to be good stewards of the taxpayer resources in state government. I don't care what political party you're in.
13: Bie says he's focused on serving Hoosiers honorably and says unity and election integrity are two things he'll be focusing on should he win the job in November.
14: Well, I'm going to be the type of leader in state government that regardless of whether or not, you know, I've had the same exact life experience as someone else, is going to try and unify people around what we do have in common, which is our shared identity as Americans and our love of this state.
13: When asked about Max Engeling being endorsed by the Republicans, Bie said Engeling is part of the same system that produced Morales. More than 5,000 athletes, coaches, and fans are heading to Terre Haute this week for a 2026 Special Olympics Indiana Summer Games. The state's largest annual competition kicks off June 12th on the campus of Indiana State and Rose Holman. Events are free and open to the public. Locally, Culver is planning a send-off for the Marshall Stark athletes on June 11th at 6 p.m., starting at Culver High School. Despite increased state funding, subsidized child care programs in Indiana will only be able to serve less than 20% of eligible children by the end of 2026. That, according to the Indiana Capital Chronicle, the Indiana Fiscal Policy Institute's analysis highlights the significant gap in access to child care for Hoosier families. The Institute estimates there are hundreds of thousands of children in need of child care services to support their parents' work. The report underscores the challenges faced by families in accessing affordable and quality child care in the state of Indiana. The Indiana Department of Natural Resources is reminding citizens steps to prevent tick bites. The tick bites are typically on the rise this time of year with a combination of warmer weather, which ticks love, and more people spending time outdoors. Indiana DNR shares there are simple ways to lower your chances of being bit by a tick. Use an EPA-registered insect repellent on your clothing and treat clothing with permethrin when possible. Stay on marked trails and avoid walking in taller grass and brushy wooded areas. Wear light-colored clothing, which makes it easier to spot any ticks. Indiana DNR shared a link to the EPA's search tool resource to find bug repellent that's best for you. You want that link, you can go get it on our website, max983.net. I'm Rusty Nixon, Max 98.3 FM News. 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
15: From the Tri-County Weather Center, I'm Bill Banks on All News 1520 WKVI. 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Tonight, mostly cloudy with a low of 67 degrees. Tomorrow, rain showers and storms likely, high 86. The chance of rain is 60%. Tomorrow night, mostly cloudy with a 70% chance of rain, low 68. I'm Bill Banks. For your local forecast 24/7, visit WKVI.com.
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15: 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Tonight, mostly cloudy with a low of 67 degrees. Tomorrow, rain showers and storms likely, high 86. The chance of rain is 60%. Tomorrow night, mostly cloudy with a 70% chance of rain, low 68. I'm Bill Banks. For your local forecast 24/7, visit WKVI.com.
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0: wave of attacks in the Middle East, Iran firing missiles over Israel for the first time since April when the hostilities were supposed to end.
1: The IDF saying it intercepted all 10 Iranian missiles, and there are no reports anyone was killed or injured in the attack.
0: ABC's Tom Sufi Burridge in London. Israel not saying if it will retaliate for Iran's retaliation against Israel strikes on Beirut today. Crude oil up 3%. Ukraine is on the offensive, unleashing another massive attack inside Russia, blowing up a depot in Russia's south and hitting Vladimir Putin's hometown, St. Petersburg, the largest Ukrainian attack of the war. President Trump is the biggest named politician due to attend the Knicks-Spurs game 3 tomorrow night, but New York Mayor Zoran Mamdani says he'll also attend.
2: It'll be a very different place than the president, but I'll be there. I'll probably be standing for most of it.
0: The Knicks come home with a 2-0 lead in the NBA Finals. This is ABC News. Nostalgia for the 2000s battled nostalgia for the 1980s at the weekend movies.
3: We bet.
4: The horror comedy Scary Movie took in $55 million at the box office this weekend, a record for the long-running franchise. I love the That means He-Man didn't have the power, with the new Masters of the Universe movie opening at number 2 with $29.3 million.
5: Look, I know how this sounds, but you gotta understand, it's massive.
4: Backrooms, meanwhile, rounded out the top 3 with $25.9 million, a 70% drop-off from its opening last weekend. Mike Dubusky, ABC News.
0: All 12 people shot at a Toledo music festival last night are expected to survive, but police have no suspects. Stacey King played on 3 consecutive NBA championship teams with the Bulls. Modern fans know him as the commentator. Fans will be sad to hear what the Bulls just said. Stacey King has died at just 59. I'm Wayne Cabot, ABC News.
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11: Chicago may have fumbled. Does Indiana capitalize? You're listening to Network Indiana. I'm John Herrick. The Chicago Bears say they're moving closer to building a new stadium in Indiana. Jake McDaniel reports.
12: The Chicago Bears Board of Directors voted Thursday to move forward with a stadium development project in Hammond. While the board hasn't figured out the exact site yet, this is the first time the Bears Board has voted on any stadium site. The Bears chairman and CEO say the project will connect Northwest Indiana to Chicago's South Side, creating a world-class stadium experience for fans. Jake McDaniel, Network Indiana.
11: Chicago Mayor Brandon Johnson says this isn't over, though, and he'll fight to keep the Bears in his city. A teenager with no prior arrest now faces attempted robbery and murder charges in the killing of Brett Scroggum, who police say was shot in the head last week in a downtown Indianapolis parking garage. Marion County Prosecutor Ryan Mears.
13: And when we have a conversation about the problems that this case presents, we need to be serious and honest about what the problem is. And the problem is that too many kids have access to guns in our community.
11: Meir says the court would have to decide whether to charge the child as an adult, and that is a separate legal process. Indiana gas at $3.52 a gallon on average today, according to AAA. This week has been dry throughout Indiana, and next week is supposed to be different. That's the message from Aaron Updike at the National Weather Service in Indianapolis. He says rain sticks around through the weekend.
14: And then we get additional rain chances on Monday from another system. So really, we're not looking at rain chances completely ending until mid to late next week. So it'll be a pretty wet stretch.
11: He's also urging you to watch out for high wind gusts at times, too. The Indiana State Museum and Historic Sites will allow free admission at all 12 of its locations on Saturday, June 20th, to celebrate Juneteenth. The staff there says they'll offer a wide variety of family-friendly activities, vendors, entertainment, and more. I'm John Herrick, and you're listening to Network Indiana.
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16: A press release from the Indiana Department of Transportation states that its contractor, Reith Riley Construction, will close the ramp from US 35 to US 30 eastbound on or after Wednesday, June 10th, and it will remain closed through mid-July. I'm Becca Shepherd for Stark County Family Dentistry from the WKVI Information Center. Motorists should seek alternate routes. The official detour will follow US 35, State Road 8, and State Road 39. This ramp closure is to facilitate work on the US 30 resurfacing project between US 35 and Union Road, with alternating lane closures through the end of November. No left turns from US 30 are permitted through the work zone, and motorists crossing or turning onto US 30 should exercise caution. Currently, the eastbound lanes are closed and westbound lanes are converted to two-way traffic. When approaching US 30 on intersecting roads from the south going northbound, motorists should stop in the median to check for traffic before completing their movement. This project will consist of two phases, with the phase switch planned for mid-August. During phase two, the eastbound lanes will be two-way traffic and westbound will be closed for construction. Ramp closures will occur at the US 30 and US 35 interchange towards the end of each phase of construction due to where the work is occurring. NDOT encourages drivers to allow extra time when traveling through the area and to follow traffic directions carefully. Motorists should slow down, exercise caution, and drive distraction-free through all work zones. A map with the affected area can be found online at WKVI.com. The Eastern Pulaski Community School Corporation will be holding a school board meeting this upcoming Monday, June 8th, followed immediately by an executive session. The regular board meeting is scheduled to begin at 5:30 p.m. Eastern Time and will be held at the Meeting Conference Center of Winnemac Community High School, which is located at 715 School Drive in Winnemac. There will be a section of the meeting set aside for public comment after the meeting is called to order and the agenda is approved. Under the Consent Agenda Items section of the agenda, board members will discuss and vote on the approval of past meeting minutes, as well as financial and personnel items. Under action and discussion items, the board will conduct second readings of its classified, athletic, and corporation handbooks. Board members will conduct a first reading of the NEOLA policy update. They will discuss donations and meal prices, as well as curriculum and overnight trips. After any additional board topics, the meeting will move on to the superintendent's report, followed by board comments. The meeting, which is open to the public, will then be adjourned. Immediately following the school board meeting will be an executive session. The subject of the executive session is to receive information about and to interview prospective employees. A reminder that executive sessions are not open to the public. Yesterday, WKVI reported preliminary information about a garage fire that took place in Stark County this week on June 3rd. Knox Center Township Fire Department Fire Chief Kenny Fost shared additional details with WKVI in regards to the garage fire that took place Wednesday evening.
17: We were dispatched for an attached garage fire in the East 5000 block of 100 North. Upon our arrival, we found that the garage was heavily involved and the fire was moving into the residence part. Our initial attack crew made a quick knockdown that kept it from extending into the actual the living portion of the house. There was extensive fire damage to the garage. However, the majority of the actual living part of the house was mainly smoke, water, and heat damage.
16: Fost shared that there were five occupants home at the time of the fire and that all of them made it out safely with no injuries reported during the incident. Other responding agencies to the scene included Hamlet Fire Territory, Bass Lake California Township Fire Department, North Judson Wayne Township Fire Department, the Washington Township Fire Department, and Stark County EMS. Foe stated that he contacted the Indiana State Fire Marshal's office, who sent an investigator to the scene. At this time, the fire is being ruled as accidental. WKVI News and Information on the Hour is brought to you by Dr. Andrew Frazier and the staff over at Stark County Family Dentistry in Knox. Now in their location on Highway 35, next to First Source Bank. 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I'm Becca Shepherd from the WKVI Information Center. 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
18: From the Tri-County Weather Center, I'm Bill Banks on All News 1520 WKVI. 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Tonight, mostly cloudy with a low of 67 degrees. Tomorrow, rain showers and storms likely, high 86. The chance of rain is 60%. Tomorrow night, mostly cloudy with a 70% chance of rain, low 68. I'm Bill Banks. For your local forecast 24/7, visit WKVI.com.
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14: From the Tri-County Weather Center, I'm Bill Banks on All News 1520 WKVI. 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Tonight, mostly cloudy with a low of 67 degrees. Tomorrow, rain showers and storms likely, high 86. The chance of rain is 60%. Tomorrow night, mostly cloudy with a 70% chance of rain, low 68. I'm Bill Banks. For your local forecast 24/7, visit WKVI.com.
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19: ABC News, I'm Wayne Cabot. On day 100 of the ceasefire, full of violations already, this is the most serious one yet.
20: The ceasefire cracking as Iran launches its first missile attacks on Israel in almost 2 months. Iran firing multiple waves of ballistic missiles at northern Israel. The IDF saying it intercepted all 10 Iranian missiles, and there are no reports anyone was killed or injured in the attack.
19: ABC's Tom Sufi Burridge in Jerusalem, where the question is, what will Israel do now? President Trump says to the Financial Times, whatever he tells them, he says, I call all the shots. Graham Plattner taking questions from voters at a town hall in Maine 2 days before a primary that was his to win until new reports about his past treatment of women. Women's golf. Nellie Korda wins the U.S. Women's Open for her second straight major victory to open the season. Brace for heat tomorrow, upper 90s across the southern plains, maybe 100 in Amarillo, Texas. This is ABC News. They had to stop the NASCAR Cup race in Michigan today with 51 laps to go to repair a damaged safer barrier after a hard crash involving Christopher Bell and Chase Elliott. Denny Hamlin went from the back to the front for his second consecutive Cup win. New York is set to welcome home the Knicks tomorrow night with fans betting the unbelievable streak will continue.
21: Madison Square Garden prepares to host Game 3 of the NBA Finals, the first Finals game on this floor in 27 years.
22: The Garden going to be rocking.
21: Last time, 1999. The Knicks have not lost a game since April 23rd.
23: Puts it in!
21: One of the longest playoff streaks in NBA history. Game 1 in San Antonio, a 10-point Knicks win. Game 2, a 1-point nail-biter.
19: Ikey Jachi. President Trump plans to attend. So does Mayor Zoran Mamdani.
24: It'll be a very different place than the president, but I'll be there. I'll probably be standing for most of it.
19: I'm Wayne Cabot, ABC News.
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29: Chicago may have fumbled. Does Indiana capitalize? You're listening to Network Indiana. I'm John Herrick. The Chicago Bears say they're moving closer to building a new stadium in Indiana. Jake Mike McDaniel reports.
0: The Chicago Bears Board of Directors voted Thursday to move forward with a stadium development project in Hammond. While the board hasn't figured out the exact site yet, this is the first time the Bears Board has voted on any stadium site. The Bears chairman and CEO say the project will connect Northwest Indiana to Chicago's South Side, creating a world-class stadium experience for fans. Jake McDaniel, Network Indiana.
29: Chicago Mayor Brandon Johnson says this isn't over, though, and he'll fight to keep the Bears in his city. A teenager with no prior arrest now faces attempted robbery and murder charges in the killing of Brett Scroggum, who police say was shot in the head last week in a downtown Indianapolis parking garage. Marion County Prosecutor Ryan Mears.
1: And when we have a conversation about the problems that this case presents, we need to be serious and honest about what the problem is. And the problem is that too many kids have access to guns in our community.
29: Mears says the court would have to decide whether to charge the child as an adult, and that is a separate legal process. Indiana gas at $3.52 a gallon on average today, according to AAA. This week has been dry throughout Indiana, and next week is supposed to be different. That's the message from Aaron Updike at the National Weather Service in Indianapolis. He says rain sticks around through the weekend.
6: And then we get additional rain chances on Monday from another system. So really, we're not looking at rain chances completely ending until mid to late next week. So it'll be a pretty wet stretch.
29: He's also urging you to watch out for high wind gusts at times, too. The Indiana State Museum and Historic Sites will allow free admission at all 12 of its locations on Saturday, June 20th, to celebrate Juneteenth. The staff there says they'll offer a wide variety of family-friendly activities, vendors, entertainment, and more. I'm John Herrick, and you're listening to Network Indiana.
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9: A press release from the Indiana Department of Transportation states that its contractor, Reith Riley Construction, will close the ramp from US 35 to US 30 eastbound on or after Wednesday, June 10th, and it will remain closed through mid-July. I'm Becca Shepherd for Stark County Family Dentistry from the WKVI Information Center. Motorists should seek alternate routes. The official detour will follow US 35, State Road 8, and State Road 39. This ramp closure is to facilitate work on the US 30 resurfacing project between US 35 and Union Road, with alternating lane closures through the end of November. No left turns from US 30 are permitted through the work zone, and motorists crossing or turning onto US 30 should exercise caution. Currently, the eastbound lanes are closed and westbound lanes are converted to two-way traffic. When approaching US 30 on intersecting roads from the south going northbound, motorists should stop in the median to check for traffic before completing their movement. This project will consist of two phases, with the phase switch planned for mid-August. During phase two, the eastbound lanes will be two-way traffic and westbound will be closed for construction. Ramp closures will occur at the US 30 and US 35 interchange towards the end of each phase of construction due to where the work is occurring. NDOT encourages drivers to allow extra time when traveling through the area and to follow traffic directions carefully. Motorists should slow down, exercise caution, and drive distraction-free through all work zones. A map with the affected area can be found online at WKVI.com. The Eastern Pulaski Community School Corporation will be holding a school board meeting this upcoming Monday, June 8th, followed immediately by an executive session. The regular board meeting is scheduled to begin at 5:30 p.m. Eastern Time and will be held at the Meeting Conference Center of Winnemac Community High School, which is located at 715 School Drive in Winnemac. There will be a section of the meeting set aside for public comment after the meeting is called to order and the agenda is approved. Under the Consent Agenda Items section of the agenda, board members will discuss and vote on the approval of past meeting minutes, as well as financial and personnel items. Under action and discussion items, the board will conduct second readings of its classified athletic and corporation handbooks. Board members will conduct a first reading of the Neola policy update. They will discuss donations and meal prices, as well as curriculum and overnight trips. After any additional board topics, the meeting will move on to the superintendent's report, followed by board comments. The meeting, which is open to the public, will then be adjourned. Immediately following the school board meeting will be an executive session. The subject of the executive session is to receive information about and to interview prospective employees. A reminder that executive sessions are not open to the public. Yesterday, WKVI reported preliminary information about a garage fire that took place.

0: portion of the house. There was extensive fire damage to the garage. However, the majority of the actual living part of the house was mainly smoke, water, and heat damage.
1: Folks shared that there were five occupants home at the time of the fire and that all of them made it out safely with no injuries reported during the incident. Other responding agencies to the scene included Hamlet Fire Territory, Bass Lake, California Township Fire Department, North Judson Wayne Township Fire Department, the Washington Township Fire Department, and Stark County EMS. Foe stated that he contacted the Indiana State Fire Marshal's office, who sent an investigator to the scene. At this time, the fire is being ruled as accidental. WKVI News and Information on the Hour is brought to you by Dr. Andrew Frazier and the staff over at Stark County Family Dentistry in Knox. Now in their location on Highway 35 next to First Source Bank. 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
2: From the Tri-County Weather Center, I'm Bill Banks on All News 1520 WKVI. 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Tonight, mostly cloudy with a low of 67 degrees. Tomorrow, rain showers and storms likely, high 86. The chance of rain is 60%. Tomorrow night, mostly cloudy with a 70% chance of rain, low 68. I'm Bill Banks. For your local forecast 24/7, visit WKVI.com.
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0: A newly formed organization is working to give Indiana's growing spray drone industry a stronger voice. 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I'm Greg Allen. 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According to Nick Grott, president of the Indiana Spray Drone Association.
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1: 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That way we can actually help with policies and procedures, you know, at a government level.
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3: From the Tri-County Weather Center, I'm Bill Banks on All News 1520 WKVI. 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Tonight, mostly cloudy with a low of 67 degrees. Tomorrow, rain showers and storms likely, high 86. The chance of rain is 60%. Tomorrow night, mostly cloudy with a 70% chance of rain, low 68. I'm Bill Banks. For your local forecast 24/7, visit WKVI.com.
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0: Cleveland snapped to a good start in Commissioner's Cup action last night. They beat the Atlanta Dream 83-71 thanks to 25 points from Kelsey Mitchell, head coach Stephanie White.
1: She continued to get after it on the defensive end. I thought she had one of those special heater moments that Kelsey Mitchell can have, and it was fun to watch.
0: The Fever are back above 500 as they face New York tomorrow night. Colts tight end Tyler Willie was the team's most targeted receiver last year. He talked about how that came to pass with the media this week during OTAs.
2: Well, it's not what I was looking at or focused

meetings this week as they look towards mandatory minicamp on June 9th. Practice begins today for the Bomarito 500 at the Worldwide Technology Raceway outside St. Louis. Kyle Kirkwood won the race last year, and he's currently chasing IndyCar champion Alex Palou in the points standings. Green flag drops at 9 Eastern on Sunday. The Cubs

0: streak of six straight runs as the Cubs would walk it off later on to beat the A's 7-6. The Cubs will look to make it a streak as they face the Giants tonight at Wrigley. Elsewhere, the Milwaukee Brewers lost to the Giants 12-9 in an offensive slugfest last night. Looking ahead to matchups tonight, the Cincinnati Reds will be hosting the St. Louis Cardinals in a Big NL Central matchup. The White Sox are on the road to face the Phillies. Network Indiana Sports, I'm Kirk Darling.
1: This is a Fox News alert. I'm Carmen Roberts. Iran fires a wave of missiles at Israel in retaliation for Israeli airstrikes on Beirut. Fox's Trey Yingst is in Tel Aviv and says that Iran launched at least four waves of missile attacks, the first since the ceasefire in April.
2: President Trump telling Fox News that he has a message for Iran. He says, you've shot your missiles, that's enough, get back to the table and make a deal.
1: President Trump said before the attacks today that he was optimistic of reaching a peace deal with Iran this week. As California continues counting mail-in ballots from last week's Los Angeles mayoral primary, reality star Spencer Pratt leads third-place candidate Nithya Raman. His margin, though, has narrowed to just 1% with only a few thousand ballots left to count. 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
7: Chicago may have fumbled. Does Indiana capitalize? You're listening to Network Indiana. I'm John Herrick. The Chicago Bears say they're moving closer to building a new stadium in Indiana. Jake McDaniel reports.
8: The Chicago Bears Board of Directors voted Thursday to move forward with a stadium development project in Hammond. While the board hasn't figured out the exact site yet, this is the first time the Bears board has voted on any stadium site. The Bears chairman and CEO say the project will connect Northwest Indiana to Chicago's south side, creating a world-class stadium experience for fans. Jake McDaniel, Network Indiana.
7: Chicago Mayor Brandon Johnson says this isn't over, though, and he'll fight to keep the Bears in his city. A teenager with no prior arrest now faces attempted robbery and murder charges in the killing of Brett Scroggum, who police say was shot in the head last week in a downtown Indianapolis parking garage. Marion County Prosecutor Ryan Mears.
9: And when we have a conversation about the problems that this case presents, we need to be serious and honest about what the problem is. And the problem is that too many kids have access to guns in our community.
7: Meir says the court would have to decide whether to charge the child as an adult, and that is a separate legal process. Indiana gas at $3.52 a gallon on average today, according to AAA. This week has been dry throughout Indiana, and next week is supposed to be different. That's the message from Aaron Updike at the National Weather Service in Indianapolis. He says rain sticks around through the weekend.
10: And then we get additional rain chances on Monday from another system. But really, we're not looking at rain chances completely ending until mid to late next week. So it'll be a pretty wet stretch.
7: He's also urging you to watch out for high wind gusts at times, too. The Indiana State Museum and Historic Sites will allow free admission at all 12 of its locations on Saturday, June 20th, to celebrate Juneteenth. The staff there says they'll offer a wide variety of family-friendly activities, vendors, entertainment, and more. I'm John Herrick, and you're listening to Network Indiana.
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3: Indiana Democrats have chosen Beau Bie to run for Secretary of State. I'm Rusty Nixon, Max 98.3 FM News. He's tired of corruption in the Secretary of State's office. That's part of the reason Beau Bie ran for that position as a Democrat. Won the nomination on Saturday, shortly after he won the support of the Democratic delegates. Bie aimed at the current Secretary of State, Diego Morales, whom he says has been nothing but shady.
6: People are barely making ends meet sometimes. I've met them all over our state, and they see a statewide office holder spending their money on luxury SUVs for himself. That is unacceptable. We have to be good stewards of the taxpayer resources in state government. I don't care what political party you're in.
3: Bie says he's focused on serving Hoosiers honorably and says unity and election integrity are two things he'll be focusing on should he win the job in November.
6: Well, I'm going to be the type of leader in state government that, regardless of whether or not, you know, I've had the same exact life experience as someone else, is going to try and unify people around what we do have in common, which is our shared identity as Americans and our love of this state.
3: When asked about Max Engling being endorsed by the Republicans, Bie said Engling is part of the same system that produced Morales. More than 5,000 athletes, coaches, and fans are heading to Terre Haute this week for a 2026 Special Olympics Indiana Summer Games. The state's largest annual competition kicks off June 12th on the campus of Indiana State and Rose Holman. Events are free and open to the public. Locally, Culver is planning a send-off for the Marshall Stark athletes on June 11th at 6 p.m., starting at Culver High School. Despite increased state funding, subsidized child care programs in Indiana will only be able to serve less than 20% of eligible children by the end of 2026. That, according to the Indiana Capital Chronicle, the Indiana Fiscal Policy Institute's analysis highlights the significant gap in access to child care for Hoosier families. The Institute estimates there are hundreds of thousands of children in need of child care services to support their parents' work. The report underscores the challenges faced by families in accessing affordable and quality child care in the state of Indiana. The Indiana Department of Natural Resources is reminding citizens steps to prevent tick bites. The tick bites are typically on the rise this time of year with a combination of warmer weather, which ticks love, and more people spending time outdoors. Indiana DNR shares there are simple ways to lower your chances of being bit by a tick. Use an EPA-registered insect repellent on your clothing and treat clothing with permethrin when possible. Stay on marked trails and avoid walking in taller grass and brushy wooded areas. Wear light-colored clothing, which makes it easier to spot any ticks. Indiana DNR shared a link to the EPA's search tool resource to find bug repellent that's best for you. You want that link, you can go get it on our website, max983.net. I'm Rusty Nixon, Max 98.3 FM News. 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
13: From the Tri-County Weather Center, I'm Bill Banks on All News 1520 WKVI. 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Tonight, mostly cloudy with a low of 67 degrees. Tomorrow, rain showers and storms likely, high 86. The chance of rain is 60%. Tomorrow night, mostly cloudy with a 70% chance of rain, low 68. I'm Bill Banks. For your local forecast 24/7, visit WKVI.com.
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17: This is Kurt Lancaster from the Texas Farm Bureau Radio Network. Hoosier Ag Today's founder, Gary Troit, was recently honored with a Farm Broadcaster of the Year Award from our National Association of Farm Broadcasting. A big Texas hats off to you, Gary. 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Congratulations, Gary, on a job well done.
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13: From the Tri-County Weather Center, I'm Bill Banks on All News 1520 WKVI. 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Tonight, mostly cloudy with a low of 67 degrees. Tomorrow, rain showers and storms likely, high 86. The chance of rain is 60%. Tomorrow night, mostly cloudy with a 70% chance of rain, low 68. I'm Bill Banks. For your local forecast 24/7, visit WKVI.com.
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0: ABC News, I'm Wayne Cabot. On day 100 of the ceasefire, full of violations already, this is the most serious one yet.
1: The ceasefire cracking as Iran launches its first missile attacks on Israel in almost 2 months. Iran firing multiple waves of ballistic missiles at northern Israel. The IDF saying it intercepted all 10 Iranian missiles, and there are no reports anyone was killed or injured in the attack.
0: ABC's Tom Sufi Burridge in Jerusalem, where the question is, what will Israel do now? President Trump says to the Financial Times, whatever he tells them, he says, I call all the shots. Graham Plattner taking questions from voters at a town hall in Maine 2 days before a primary that was his to win until new reports about his past treatment of women. Women's golf. Nelly Korda wins the U.S. Women's Open for her second straight major victory to open the season. Brace for heat tomorrow, upper 90s across the southern plains, maybe 100 in Amarillo, Texas. This is ABC News. They had to stop the NASCAR Cup race in Michigan today with 51 laps to go to repair a damaged safer barrier after a hard crash involving Christopher Bell and Chase Elliott. Denny Hamlin went from the back to the front for his second consecutive Cup win. New York is set to welcome home the Knicks tomorrow night with fans betting the unbelievable streak will continue.
2: Madison Square Garden prepares to host Game 3 of the NBA Finals, the first Finals game on this floor in 27 years.
4: The Garden going to be rocking.
2: Last time, 1999. The Knicks have not lost a game since April 23rd. One of the longest playoff streaks in NBA history. Game 1 in San Antonio, a 10-point Knicks win. Game 2, a 1-point nail-biter.
0: Ike Jachi, President Trump plans to attend. So does Mayor Zoran Mamdani.
5: It'll be a very different place than the president, but I'll be there. I'll probably be standing for most of it.
0: I'm Wayne Cabot, ABC News.
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10: Chicago may have fumbled. Does Indiana capitalize? You're listening to Network Indiana. I'm John Herrick. The Chicago Bears say they're moving closer to building a new stadium in Indiana. Jake McDaniel reports.
11: The Chicago Bears Board of Directors voted Thursday to move forward with a stadium development project in Hammond. While the board hasn't figured out the exact site yet, this is the first time the Bears Board has voted on any stadium site. The Bears chairman and CEO say the project will connect Northwest Indiana to Chicago Chicago's South Side, creating a world-class stadium experience for fans. Jake McDaniel, Network Indiana.
10: Chicago Mayor Brandon Johnson says this isn't over, though, and he'll fight to keep the Bears in his city. A teenager with no prior arrest now faces attempted robbery and murder charges in the killing of Brett Scroggum, who police say was shot in the head last week in a downtown Indianapolis parking garage. Marion County Prosecutor Ryan Mears.
3: And when we have a conversation about the problems that this case presents, we need to be serious and honest about what the problem is. And the problem is that too many kids have access to guns in our community.
10: Meir says the court would have to decide whether to charge the child as an adult, and that is a separate legal process. Indiana gas at $3.52 a gallon on average today, according to AAA. This week has been dry throughout Indiana, and next week is supposed to be different. That's the message from Aaron Updike at the National Weather Service in Indianapolis. He says rain sticks around through the weekend.
4: And then we get additional rain chances on Monday from another system. So really, we're not looking at rain chances completely ending until mid to late next week. So it'll be a pretty wet stretch.
10: He's also urging you to watch out for high wind gusts at times, too. The Indiana State Museum and Historic Sites will allow free admission at all 12 of its locations on Saturday, June 20th, to celebrate Juneteenth. The staff there says they'll offer a wide variety of family-friendly activities, vendors, entertainment, and more. I'm John Herrick, and you're listening to Network Indiana.
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12: A press release from the Indiana Department of Transportation states that its contractor, Reith Riley Construction, will close the ramp from US 35 to US 30 eastbound on or after Wednesday, June 10th, and it will remain closed through mid-July. I'm Becca Shepherd for Stark County Family Dentistry from the WKVI Information Center. Motorists should seek alternate routes. The official detour will follow US 35, State Road 8, and State Road 39. This ramp closure is to facilitate work on the US 30 resurfacing project between US 35 and Union Road, with alternating lane closures through the end of November. No left turns from US 30 are permitted through the work zone, and motorists crossing or turning onto US 30 should exercise caution. Currently, the eastbound lanes are closed and westbound lanes are converted to two-way traffic. When approaching US 30 on intersecting roads from the south going northbound, motorists should stop in the median to check for traffic before completing their movement. This project will consist of two phases, with the phase switch planned for mid-August. During phase two, the eastbound lanes will be two-way traffic and westbound will be closed for construction. Ramp closures will occur at the US 30 and US 35 interchange towards the end of each phase of construction due to where the work is occurring. NDOT encourages drivers to allow extra time when traveling through the area and to follow traffic directions carefully. Motorists should slow down, exercise caution, and drive distraction-free through all work zones. A map with the affected area can be found online at WKVI.com. The Eastern Pulaski Community School Corporation will be holding a school board meeting this upcoming Monday, June 8th, followed immediately by an executive session. The regular board meeting is scheduled to begin at 5:30 p.m. Eastern Time and will be held at the Meeting Conference Center of Winnemac Community High School, which is located at 715 School Drive in Winnemac. There will be a section of the meeting set aside for public comment after the meeting is called to order and the agenda is approved. Under the Consent Agenda Items section of the agenda, board members will discuss and vote on the approval of past meeting minutes, as well as financial and personnel items. Under action and discussion items, the board will conduct second readings of its classified athletic and corporation handbooks. Board members will conduct a first reading of the NEOLA policy update. They will discuss donations and meal prices, as well as curriculum and overnight trips. After any additional board topics, the meeting will move on to the superintendent's report, followed by board comments. The meeting, which is open to the public, will then be adjourned. Immediately following the school board meeting will be an executive session. The subject of the executive session is to receive information about and to interview prospective employees. A reminder that executive sessions are not open to the public. Yesterday, WKVI reported preliminary information about a garage fire that took place in Stark County this week on June 3rd. Knox Center Township Fire Department Fire Chief Kenny Fost shared additional details with WKVI in regards to the garage fire that took place Wednesday evening.
17: We were dispatched for an attached garage fire in the East 5000 block of 100 North. Upon our arrival, we found that the garage was heavily involved and the fire was moving into the residence part. Our initial attack crew made a quick knockdown that kept it from extending into the actual the living portion of the house. There was extensive fire damage to the garage. However, the majority of the actual living part of the house was mainly smoke, water, and heat damage.
12: Fost shared that there were five occupants home at the time of the fire and that all of them made it out safely with no injuries reported during the incident. Other responding agencies to the scene included Hamlet Fire Territory, Bass Lake California Township Fire Department, North Judson Wayne Township Fire Department, the Washington Township Fire Department, and Stark County EMS. Fost stated that he contacted the Indiana State Fire Marshal's office, who sent an investigator to the scene. At this time, the fire is being ruled as accidental. WKVI News and Information on the Hour is brought to you by Dr. Andrew Frazier and the staff over at Stark County Family Dentistry in Knox. Now in their location on Highway 35 next to First Source Bank. 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
13: From the Tri-County Weather Center, I'm Bill Banks on All News 1520 WKVI. 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Tonight, mostly cloudy with a low of 67 degrees. Tomorrow, rain showers and storms likely, high 86. The chance of rain is 60%. Tomorrow night, mostly cloudy with a 70% chance of rain, low 68. I'm Bill Banks. For your local forecast 24/7, visit WKVI.com.
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13: 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Tonight, mostly cloudy with a low of 67 degrees. Tomorrow, rain showers and storms likely, high 86. The chance of rain is 60%. Tomorrow night, mostly cloudy with a 70% chance of rain, low 68. I'm Bill Banks. For your local forecast 24/7, visit WKVI.com.
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20: AP News for Friday, June 5th. I'm Ben Thomas. U.S. Central Command says it shot down four Iranian drones launched toward the Strait of Hormuz Friday and then struck some of the Islamic Republic's coastal surveillance radar sites. Military is enforcing a blockade on Iranian ports. And President Trump tells farmers in Wisconsin,
21: this was going to be a very capable country that was going to have a massive nuclear presence, and we weren't going to let that happen. Nobody wanted that to happen. And we've largely finished that, you'll see.
20: Lebanon's president and prime minister are criticizing Iran for rejecting their latest ceasefire deal with Israel. They say Tehran should not be using Lebanon as a bargaining chip in its talks with Washington. Meanwhile, the Israeli military struck southern Lebanon again Friday, killing 9 people in 6 locations. In California, Democrat Javier Becerra has advanced to the general election for governor, but who will face remains unclear. Top rivals are Republican Steve Hilton and Democrat Tom Steyer. Meanwhile, Jennifer King reports.
22: The assistant U.S. attorney for Los Angeles, Bill Asaley, says his office has opened multiple election fraud investigations and sent a prosecutor to Los Angeles County's vote counting center. A spokesman for the county's registrar said an assistant U.S. attorney was given an overview of the public observation program and participated in a walkthrough of the ballot processing operations, something he described as routine. The developments came as President Trump repeated claims of mass fraud over the drawn-out vote count from California's Tuesday primary. primary. Also on Friday, Steve Hilton, the leading Republican candidate for governor, called for an overhaul in state election laws to limit mail ballots to those who request them and called for an election day deadline rather than California's current system where mail-in ballots get a 7-day grace period as long as they're postmarked by the final day of voting. I'm Jennifer King.
20: And the government's May jobs report shows employers added 172,000, while the unemployment rate stayed at a low 4.3%. This is AP News. Train spotting at 30.
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2: A movie about four heroin addicts in 1980s Scotland is celebrating its 30th anniversary with a 4K digital re-release starting this week. Lead actor Ewan McGregor told the AP he believes that it was probably the most important piece of work that he was involved in.
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2: Director Danny Boyle remembers that any drug movie tends to attract a certain amount of attention.
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2: 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I'm Haya Pinjwani.
20: The latest through the weekend at apnews.com. I'm Ben Thomas. 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
10: Chicago may have fumbled. Does Indiana capitalize? You're listening to Network Indiana. I'm John Herrick. The Chicago Bears say they're moving closer to building a new stadium in Indiana. Jake McDaniel reports.
11: The Chicago Bears Board of Directors voted Thursday to move forward with a stadium development project in Hammond. While the board hasn't figured out the exact site yet, this is the first time the Bears Board has voted on any stadium site. The Bears chairman and CEO say the project will connect Northwest Indiana to Chicago's South Side, creating a world-class stadium experience for fans. Jake McDaniel, Network Indiana.
10: Chicago Mayor Brandon Johnson says this isn't over, though, and he'll fight to keep the Bears in his city. A teenager with no prior arrest now faces attempted robbery and murder charges in the killing of Brett Scroggum, who police say was shot in the head last week in a downtown Indianapolis parking garage. Marion County Prosecutor Ryan Mears.
3: And when we have a conversation about the problems that this case presents, we need to be serious and honest about what the problem is. And the problem is that too many kids have access to guns in our community.
10: Mears says the court would have to decide whether to charge the child as an adult, and that is a separate legal process. Indiana gas at $3.52 a gallon on average today, according to AAA. This week has been dry throughout Indiana, and next week is supposed to be different. That's the message from Aaron Updike at the National Weather Service in Indianapolis. He says rain sticks around through the weekend.
4: And then we get additional rain chances on Monday from another system. So really, we're not looking at rain chances completely ending until mid to late next week. So it'll be a pretty wet stretch.
10: He's also urging you to watch out for high wind gusts at times, too. The Indiana State Museum and Historic Sites will allow free admission at all 12 of its locations on Saturday, June 20th, to celebrate Juneteenth. The staff there says they'll offer a wide variety of family-friendly activities, vendors, entertainment, and more. I'm John Herrick, and you're listening to Network Indiana.
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1: ABC News, I'm Wayne Cabot. Israel will do what he tells them, suggests President Trump to the Financial Times. He's telling Israel not to retaliate after Iran fired 10 missiles into Israel, the most blatant violation yet of a supposed ceasefire. Israel weighing its response after intercepting those Iranian missiles. Representative Mike McCall, Republican on ABC's This Week.
2: I think that honestly, that the Iranians are dragging this out. They want to drag this out closer to the midterm elections. I don't think they're negotiating in good faith.
1: President Trump's decision to attend the NBA Final Game 3 tomorrow night has the Secret Service joining the NYPD in securing Madison Square Garden, which decided not to allow a watch party outside. A reporter asking Mayor Zoran Mamdani, what, no watch party?
3: It's never a question of if there will be watch parties, but where there will be watch parties.
1: The mayor will be there to cheer on the Knicks, though, at a very different location than the president, he says. This is ABC News. The president still wants his compensation fund that he can control to dole out awards as he sees fit. ABC's White House correspondent, Selena Wang.
4: Trump still pushing his $1.8 billion so-called anti-weaponization fund to compensate those who claim they were wrongly targeted by the Justice Department during the Biden administration. That's despite the acting attorney general announcing they're scrapping the fund after rare revolt from Senate Republicans.
5: I think the weaponization fund is a great idea.
6: Would you be okay with them receiving taxpayer dollars?
5: The people were destroyed by dirty cops and by weaponization. Many of those people should be compensated.
1: Maine Senate hopeful Graham Plattner held a town hall tonight to face Democratic voters 2 days before the primary. He was a shoo-in until a week of scandals and allegations of mistreatment of women, which he says are not true. I'm Wayne Cabot, ABC News.
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12: Chicago may have fumbled. Does Indiana capitalize? You're listening to Network Indiana. I'm John Herrick. The Chicago Bears say they're moving closer to building a new stadium in Indiana. Jake McDaniel reports.
13: The Chicago Bears Board of Directors voted Thursday to move forward with a stadium development project in Hammond. While the board hasn't figured out the exact site yet, this is the first time the Bears Board has voted on any stadium site. The Bears chairman and CEO say the project will connect Northwest Indiana to Chicago's south side, creating a world-class stadium experience for fans. Jake McDaniel, Network Indiana.
12: Chicago Mayor Brandon Johnson says this isn't over, though, and he'll fight to keep the Bears in his city. A teenager with no prior arrest now faces attempted robbery and murder charges in the killing of Brett Scroggum, who police say was shot in the head last week in a downtown Indianapolis parking garage. Marion County Prosecutor Ryan Mears.
14: And when we have a conversation about the problems that this case presents, we need to be serious and honest about what the problem is. And the problem is that too many kids have access to guns in our community.
12: Mears says the court would have to decide whether to charge the child as an adult, and that is a separate legal process. Indiana gas at $3.52 a gallon on average today, according to AAA. This week has been dry throughout Indiana, and next week is supposed to be different. That's the message from Aaron Updike at the National Weather Service in Indianapolis. He says rain sticks around through the weekend.
15: And then we get additional rain chances on Monday from another system. So really, we're not looking at rain chances completely ending until mid to late next week. So it'll be a pretty wet stretch.
12: He's also urging you to watch out for high wind gusts at times, too. The Indiana State Museum and Historic Sites will allow free admission at all 12 of its locations on Saturday, June 20th, to celebrate Juneteenth. The staff there says they'll offer a wide variety of family-friendly activities, vendors, entertainment, and more. I'm John Herrick, and you're listening to Network Indiana.
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18: A press release from the Indiana Department of Transportation states that its contractor, Reith Riley Construction, will close the ramp from US 35 to US 30 eastbound on or after Wednesday, June 10th, and it will remain closed through mid-July. I'm Becca Shepherd for Stark County Family Dentistry from the WKVI Information Center. Motorists should seek alternate routes. The official detour will follow US 35, State Road 8, and State Road 39. This ramp closure is to facilitate work on the US 30 resurfacing project between US 35 and Union Road, with alternating lane closures through the end of November. No left turns from US 30 are permitted through the work zone, and motorists crossing or turning onto US 30 should exercise caution. Currently, the eastbound lanes are closed and westbound lanes are converted to two-way traffic. When approaching US 30 on intersecting roads from the south going northbound, motorists should stop in the median to check for traffic before completing their movement. This project will consist of two phases, with the phase switch planned for mid-August. During phase two, the eastbound lanes will be two-way traffic and westbound will be closed for construction. Ramp closures will occur at the US 30 and US 35 interchange towards the end of each phase of construction due to where the work is occurring. NDOT encourages drivers to allow extra time when traveling through the area and to follow traffic directions carefully. Motorists should slow down, exercise caution, and drive distraction-free through all work zones. A map with the affected area can be found online at WKVI.com. The Eastern Pulaski Community School Corporation will be holding a school board meeting this upcoming Monday, June 8th, followed immediately by an executive session. The regular board meeting is scheduled to begin at 5:30 p.m. Eastern Time and will be held at the Meeting Conference Center of Winnemac Community High School, which is located at 715 School Drive in Winnemac. There will be a section of the meeting set aside for public comment after the meeting is called to order and the agenda is approved. Under the Consent Agenda Items section of the agenda, board members will discuss and vote on the approval of past meeting minutes, as well as financial and personnel items. Under Action and Discussion Items, the board will conduct second readings

0: FBI reported preliminary information about a garage fire that took place in Stark County this week on June 3rd. Knox Center Township Fire Department Fire Chief Kenny Fost shared additional details with WKVI in regards to the garage fire that took place Wednesday evening.
1: We were dispatched for an attached garage fire in the East 5000 block of 100 North. Upon our arrival, we found that the garage was heavily involved and the fire was moving into the residence part. Our initial attack crew made a quick knockdown that kept it from extending into the actual the living portion of the house. There was extensive fire damage to the garage. However, the majority of the actual living part of the house was mainly smoke, water, and heat damage.
0: Fost shared that there were five occupants home at the time of the fire and that all of them made it out safely with no injuries reported during the incident. Other responding agencies to the scene included Hamlet Fire Territory, Bass Lake, California Township Fire Department, North Judson Wayne Township Fire Department, the Washington Township Fire Department, and Stark County EMS. Fost stated that he contacted the Indiana State Fire Marshal's Office, who sent an investigator to the scene. At this time, the fire is being ruled as accidental. WKVI News and Information on the Hour is brought to you by Dr. Andrew Frazier and the staff over at Stark County Family Dentistry in Knox. 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
2: From the Tri-County Weather Center, I'm Bill Banks on All News 1520 WKVI. 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Tonight, mostly cloudy with a low of 67 degrees. Tomorrow, rain showers and storms likely, high 86. The chance of rain is 60%. Tomorrow night, mostly cloudy with a 70% chance of rain, low 68. I'm Bill Banks. For your local forecast 24/7, visit WKVI.com.
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3: A boy born in Joplin, Missouri was fascinated by anything with wheels and a motor. The odds of him going on to fascinate millions with his talent, 1 in 200.

0: 160,000. The odds of this born racer having 157 career top 10 finishes in NASCAR? 1 in 125 billion. The odds of him winning both the Daytona 500 and the Brickyard 400 in the same year? 1 in 195 million. The odds of a child being diagnosed with autism? 1 in 68. I'm NASCAR driver Jamie McMurray, and my niece has autism. 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
1: 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According to Nick Grott, president of the Indiana Spray Drone Association.
2: One of our biggest visions and kind of our goals is to really push safety and compliance.
1: The association represents licensed aerial applicators and plans to provide education, training, and compliance resources while working with regulators and lawmakers on practical policies for the industry.
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4: From the Tri-County Weather Center, I'm Bill Banks on All News 1520 WKVI. 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Tonight, mostly cloudy with a low of 67 degrees. Tomorrow, rain showers and storms likely, high 86. The chance of rain is 60%. Tomorrow night, mostly cloudy with a 70% chance of rain, low 68. I'm Bill Banks. For your local forecast 24/7, visit WKVI.com.
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7: Indiana Fever got off to a good start in Commissioner's Cup action last night. They beat the Atlanta Dream 83-71 thanks to 25 points from Kelsey Mitchell, head coach Stephanie Wright.
8: She continued to get after it on the defensive end. I thought she was, she had one of those special meter moments that Kelsey

as they look towards mandatory minicamp on June 9th. Practice begins today for the Dominator 500 at the Worldwide Technology Raceway outside St. Louis. Kyle Kirkwood won the race last year, and he's currently chasing IndyCar champion Alex Palou in the point standings. Green flag drops at 9 Eastern on Sunday. The Cubs

0: walking off later on to beat the A's 7-6. The Cubs will look to make it a streak as they face the Giants tonight at Wrigley. Elsewhere, the Milwaukee Brewers lost to the Giants 12-9 in an offensive slugfest last night. Looking ahead to matchups tonight, the Cincinnati Reds will be hosting the St. Louis Cardinals in a big NL Central matchup. The White Sox are on the road to face the Phillies. Network Indiana Sports, I'm Kirk Darling.
1: I'm Kathleen Maloney. Iran fires missiles at Israel today in retaliation for an Israeli attack on Beirut. Fox's Trey Yingst has President Trump's reaction.
2: The president told me it's certainly not going to help negotiations. He went on to say, what I would suggest to Iran, you've shot your missiles, that's enough. Get back to the table and make a deal.
1: The president urging Israel not to strike back at Iran. President Trump plans to attend the basketball playoff game at Madison Square Garden in New York Monday night. Security will be tight.
3: Fans should expect enhanced security measures when entering Madison Square Garden, including TSA-style screening procedures. Guests are strongly encouraged to arrive at least 2 hours before tip-off.
1: Fox's C.B. Cotton says there will also be an increased police presence. 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
9: Chicago may have fumbled. Does Indiana capitalize? You're listening to Network Indiana. I'm John Herrick. The Chicago Bears say they're moving closer to building a new stadium in Indiana. Jake McDaniel reports.
10: The Chicago Bears Board of Directors voted Thursday to move forward with a stadium development project in Hammond. While the board hasn't figured out the exact site yet, this is the first time the Bears Board has voted on any stadium site. The Bears chairman and CEO say the project will connect Northwest Indiana to Chicago's South Side, creating a world-class stadium experience for fans. Jake McDaniel, Network Indiana.
9: Chicago Mayor Brandon Johnson says this isn't over, though, and he'll fight to keep the Bears in his city. A teenager with no prior arrest now faces attempted robbery and murder charges in the killing of Brett Scroggum, who police say was shot in the head last week in a downtown Indianapolis parking garage. Marion County Prosecutor Ryan Mears.
11: And when we have a conversation about the problems that this case presents, we need to be serious and honest about what the problem is. And the problem is that too many kids have access to guns in our community.
9: Mears says the court would have to decide whether to charge the child as an adult, and that is a separate legal process. Indiana gas at $3.52 a gallon on average today, according to AAA. This week has been dry throughout Indiana, and next week is supposed to be different. That's the message from Aaron Updike at the National Weather Service in Indianapolis. He says rain sticks around through the weekend.
12: And then we get additional rain chances on Monday from another system. But really, we're not looking at rain chances completely ending until mid to late next week. So it'll be a pretty wet stretch.
9: He's also urging you to watch out for high wind gusts at times, too. The Indiana State Museum and Historic Sites will allow free admission at all 12 of its locations on Saturday, June 20th, to celebrate Juneteenth. The staff there says they'll offer a wide variety of family-friendly activities, vendors, entertainment, and more. I'm John Herrick, and you're listening to Network Indiana.
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15: Indiana Democrats have chosen Beau Bie to run for Secretary of State. I'm Rusty Nixon, Max 98.3 FM News. He's tired of corruption in the Secretary of State's office. That's part of the reason Beau Bie ran for that position as a Democrat. Won the nomination on Saturday, shortly after he won the support of the Democratic delegates. Bie aimed at the current Secretary of State, Diego Morales, whom he says has been nothing but shady.
16: When people are barely making ends meet sometimes, I've met them all over our state, and they see a statewide office holder spending their money on luxury SUVs for himself. That is unacceptable. We have to be good stewards of the taxpayer resources in state government. I don't care what political party you're in.
15: Bie says he's focused on serving Hoosiers honorably and says unity and election integrity are two things he'll be focusing on should he win the job in November.
16: Well, I'm going to be the type of leader in state government that regardless of whether or not, you know, I've had the same exact life experience as someone else, is going to try and unify people around what we do have in common, which is our shared identity as Americans and our love of this state.
15: When asked about Max Engeling being endorsed by the Republicans, Bie said Engeling is part of the same system that produced Morales. More than 5,000 athletes, coaches, and fans are heading to Terre Haute this week for a 2026 Special Olympics Indiana Summer Games. The state's largest annual competition kicks off June 12th on the campus of Indiana State and Rose Holman. Events are free and open to the public. Locally, Culver is planning a send-off for the Marshall Stark athletes on June 11th at 6 p.m., starting at Culver High School. Despite increased state funding, subsidized child care programs in Indiana will only be able to serve less than 20% of eligible children by the end of 2026. That, according to the Indiana Capital Chronicle, the Indiana Fiscal Policy Institute's analysis highlights the significant gap in access to child care for Hoosier families. The Institute estimates there are hundreds of thousands of children in need of child care services to support their parents' work. The report underscores the challenges faced by families in accessing affordable and quality child care in the state of Indiana. The Indiana Department of Natural Resources is reminding citizens steps to prevent tick bites. The tick bites are typically on the rise this time of year with a combination of warmer weather, which ticks love, and more people spending time outdoors. Indiana DNR shares there are simple ways to lower your chances of being bit by a tick. Use an EPA-registered insect repellent on your clothing and treat clothing with permethrin when possible. Stay on marked trails and avoid walking in taller grass and brushy wooded areas. Wear light-colored clothing, which makes it easier to spot any ticks. Indiana DNR shared a link to the EPA's search tool resource to find bug repellent that's best for you. You want that link, you can go get it on our website, max983.net. I'm Rusty Nixon, Max 98.3 FM News. 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
17: From the Tri-County Weather Center, I'm Bill Banks on All News 1520 WKVI. 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Tonight, mostly cloudy with a low of 67 degrees. Tomorrow, rain showers and storms likely, high 86. The chance of rain is 60%. Tomorrow night, mostly cloudy with a 70% chance of rain, low 68. I'm Bill Banks. For your local forecast 24/7, visit WKVI.com.
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17: From the Tri-County Weather Center, I'm Bill Banks on All News 1520 WKVI. 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Tonight, mostly cloudy with a low of 67 degrees. Tomorrow, rain showers and storms likely, high 86. The chance of rain is 60%. Tomorrow night, mostly cloudy with a 70% chance of rain, low 68. I'm Bill Banks. For your local forecast 24/7, visit WKVI.com.
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0: ABC News, I'm Wayne Cabot. Israel will do what he tells them, suggests President Trump to the Financial Times. He's telling Israel not to retaliate after Iran fired 10 missiles into Israel, the most blatant violation yet of a supposed ceasefire. Israel weighing its response after intercepting those Iranian missiles. Representative Mike McCall, Republican, on ABC's This Week.
1: I think that honestly, that the Iranians are dragging this out. They want to drag this out closer to the midterm elections. I don't think they're negotiating in good faith.
0: President Trump's decision to attend the NBA Final Game 3 tomorrow night has the Secret Service joining the NYPD in securing Madison Square Garden, which decided not to allow a watch party outside. A reporter asking Mayor Zoran Mamdani, what, no watch party?
2: It's never a question of if there will be watch parties, but where there will be watch parties.
0: The mayor will be there to cheer on the Knicks, though, at a very different location than the president, he says. This is ABC News. The president still wants his compensation fund that he can control to dole out awards as he sees fit. ABC's White House correspondent, Selena Wang.
3: Trump's still pushing his $1.8 billion so-called anti-weaponization fund to compensate those who claim they were wrongly targeted by the Justice Department during the Biden administration. That's despite the acting attorney general announcing they're scrapping the fund after rare revolt from Senate Republicans.
4: I think the weaponization fund is a great idea.
5: With them receiving taxpayer dollars?
4: The people were destroyed by dirty cops and by weaponization. Many of those people should be compensated.
0: Maine Senate hopeful Graham Plattner held a town hall tonight to face Democratic voters 2 days before the primary. He was a shoo-in until a week of scandals and allegations of mistreatment of women, which he says are not true. I'm Wayne Cabot, ABC News.
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10: Chicago may have fumbled. Does Indiana capitalize? You're listening to Network Indiana. I'm John Herrick. The Chicago Bears say they're moving closer to building a new stadium in Indiana. Jake McDaniel reports.
11: The Chicago Bears Board of Directors voted Thursday to move forward with a stadium development project in Hammond. While the board hasn't figured out the exact site yet, this is the first time the Bears Board has voted on any stadium site. The Bears chairman and CEO say the project will connect Northwest Indiana to Chicago's South Side, creating a world-class stadium experience for fans. Jake McDaniel, Network Indiana.
10: Chicago Mayor Brandon Johnson says this isn't over, though, and he'll fight to keep the Bears in his city. A teenager with no prior arrest now faces attempted robbery and murder charges in the killing of Brett Scroggum, who police say was shot in the head last week in a downtown Indianapolis parking garage. Marion County Prosecutor Ryan Mears.
12: And when we have a conversation about the problems that this case presents, we need to be serious and honest about what the problem is. And the problem is that too many kids have access to guns in our community.
10: Mears says the court would have to decide whether to charge the child as an adult, and that is a separate legal process. Indiana gas at $3.52 a gallon on average today, according to AAA. This week has been dry throughout Indiana, and next week is supposed to be different. That's the message from Aaron Updike at the National Weather Service in Indianapolis. He says rain sticks around through the weekend.
13: And then we get additional rain chances on Monday from another system. So really, we're not looking at rain chances completely ending until mid to late next week. So it'll be a pretty wet stretch.
10: He's also urging you to watch out for high wind gusts at times, too. The Indiana State Museum and Historic Sites will allow free admission at all 12 of its locations on Saturday, June 20th, to celebrate Juneteenth. The staff there says they'll offer a wide variety of family-friendly activities, vendors, entertainment, and more. I'm John Herrick, and you're listening to Network Indiana.
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16: A press release from the Indiana Department of Transportation states that its contractor, Reith Riley Construction, will close the ramp from US 35 to US 30 eastbound on or after Wednesday, June 10th, and it will remain closed through mid-July. I'm Becca Shepherd for Stark County Family Dentistry from the WKVI Information Center. Motorists should seek alternate routes. The official detour will follow US 35, State Road 8, and State Road 39. This ramp closure is to facilitate work on the US 30 resurfacing project between US 35 and Union Road, with alternating lane closures through the end of November. No left turns from US 30 are permitted through the work zone, and motorists crossing or turning onto US 30 should exercise caution. Currently, the eastbound lanes are closed and westbound lanes are converted to two-way traffic. When approaching US 30 on intersecting roads from the south going northbound, motorists should stop in the median to check for traffic before completing their movement. This project will consist of two phases, with the phase switch planned for mid-August. During phase two, the eastbound lanes will be two-way traffic and westbound will be closed for construction. Ramp closures will occur at the US 30 and US 35 interchange towards the end of each phase of construction due to where the work is occurring. NDOT encourages drivers to allow extra time when traveling through the area and to follow traffic directions carefully. Motorists should slow down, exercise caution, and drive distraction-free through all work zones. A map with the affected area can be found online at WKVI.com. The Eastern Pulaski Community School Corporation will be holding a school board meeting this upcoming Monday, June 8th, followed immediately by an executive session. The regular board meeting is scheduled to begin at 5:30 p.m. Eastern Time and will be held at the Meeting Conference Center of Winnemac Community High School, which is located at 715 School Drive in Winnemac. There will be a section of the meeting set aside for public comment after the meeting is called to order and the agenda is approved. Under the Consent Agenda Items section of the agenda, board members will discuss and vote on the approval of past meeting minutes, as well as financial and personnel items. Under Action and Discussion Items, the board will conduct second readings of its classified athletic and corporation handbooks. Board members will conduct a first reading of the NEOLA policy update. They will discuss donations and meal prices, as well as curriculum and overnight trips. After any additional board topics, the meeting will move on to the superintendent's report, followed by board comments. The meeting, which is open to the public, will then be adjourned. Immediately following the school board meeting will be an executive session. The subject of the executive session is to receive information about and to interview prospective employees. A reminder that executive sessions are not open to the public. Yesterday, WKVI reported preliminary information about a garage fire that took place in Stark County this week on June 3rd. Knox Center Township Fire Department Fire Chief Kenny Fost shared additional details with WKVI in regards to the garage fire that took place Wednesday evening.
17: We were dispatched for an attached garage fire in the East 5000 block of 100 North. Upon our arrival, we found that the garage was heavily involved and the fire was moving into the residence part. Our initial attack crew made a quick knockdown that kept it from extending into the actual living portion of the house. there was extensive fire damage to the garage. However, the majority of the actual living part of the house was mainly smoke, water, and heat damage.
16: Foss shared that there were five occupants home at the time of the fire and that all of them made it out safely with no injuries reported during the incident. Other responding agencies to the scene included Hamlet Fire Territory, Bass Lake California Township Fire Department, North Judson Wayne Township Fire Department, the Washington Township Fire Department, and Stark County EMS. Foss stated that he contacted the Indiana State Fire Marshal's office, who sent an investigator to the scene. At this time, the fire is being ruled as accidental. WKVI News and Information on the Hour is brought to you by Dr. Andrew Frazier and the staff over at Stark County Family Dentistry in Knox. 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
18: From the Tri-County Weather Center, I'm Bill Banks on All News 1520 WKVI. 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Tonight, mostly cloudy with a low of 67 degrees. Tomorrow, rain showers and storms likely, high 86. The chance of rain is 60%. Tomorrow night, mostly cloudy with a 70% chance of rain, low 68. I'm Bill Banks. For your local forecast 24/7, visit WKVI.com.
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0: 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According to Nick Grott, president of the Indiana Spray Drone Association.
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18: 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Tonight, mostly cloudy with a low of 67 degrees. Tomorrow, rain showers and storms likely, high 86. The chance of rain is 60%. Tomorrow night, mostly cloudy with a 70% chance of rain, low 68. I'm Bill Banks. For your local forecast 24/7, visit WKVI.com.
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1: AP News for Friday, June 5th. I'm Ben Thomas. U.S. Central Command says it shot down four Iranian drones launched toward the Strait of Hormuz Friday and then struck some of the Islamic Republic's coastal surveillance radar sites. Military is enforcing a blockade on Iranian ports. And President Trump tells farmers in Wisconsin,
4: this was going to be a very capable country that was going to have a massive nuclear presence, and we weren't going to let that happen. Nobody wanted that to happen. And we've largely finished that, you'll see.
1: Lebanon's president and prime minister are criticizing Iran for rejecting their latest ceasefire deal with Israel. They say Tehran should not be using Lebanon as a bargaining chip in its talks with Washington. Meanwhile, the Israeli military struck southern Lebanon again Friday, killing 9 people in 6 locations. In California, Democrat Javier Becerra has advanced to the general election for governor, but who he'll face remains unclear. Top rivals are Republican Steve Hilton and Democrat Tom Steyer. Meanwhile, Jennifer King reports.
2: The assistant U.S. attorney for Los Angeles, Bill Asaley, says his office has opened multiple election fraud investigations and sent a prosecutor to Los Angeles County's vote counting center. A spokesman for the county's registrar said an assistant U.S. attorney was given an overview of the public observation program and participated in a walkthrough of the ballot processing operations, something he described as routine. The developments came as President Trump repeated claims of mass fraud over the drawn-out vote count from California's Tuesday primary. Also on Friday, Steve Hilton, the leading Republican candidate for governor, called for an overhaul in state election laws to limit mail ballots to those who request them and called for an election day deadline rather than California's current system where mail-in ballots get a 7-day grace period as long as they're postmarked by the final day of voting. I'm Jennifer King.
1: And the government's May jobs report shows employers added 172,000 while the unemployment rate stayed at a low 4.3%. This is AP News. Train spotting at 30.
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5: The movie about four heroin addicts in 1980s Scotland is celebrating its 30th anniversary with a 4K digital re-release starting this week. Lead actor Ewan McGregor told the AP he believes that it was probably the most important piece of work that he was involved in.
24: I was young and cocksure and arrogant, and I thought, you know, we can take on the world. We're going to take on the world. We're just going to do this forever.
5: Director Danny Boyle remembers that any drug movie tends to attract a certain amount of attention.
25: There was certainly a reservation or a hostility to it here.
5: Boyle hopes audiences will revisit or discover Trainspotting in theaters. I'm Haya Pinjwani.
1: The latest through the weekend at APNews.com. I'm Ben Thomas. 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
10: Chicago may have fumbled. Does Indiana capitalize? You're listening to Network Indiana. I'm John Herrick. The Chicago Bears say they're moving closer to building a new stadium in Indiana. Jake McDaniel reports.
11: The Chicago Bears Board of Directors voted Thursday to move forward with a stadium development project in Hammond. While the board hasn't figured out the exact site yet, this is the first time the Bears Board has voted on any stadium site. The Bears chairman and CEO say the project will connect Northwest Indiana to Chicago's south side, creating a world-class stadium experience for fans. Jake McDaniel, Network Indiana.
10: Chicago Mayor Brandon Johnson says this isn't over, though, and he'll fight to keep the Bears in his city. A teenager with no prior arrest now faces attempted robbery and murder charges in the killing of Brett Scroggum, who police say was shot in the head last week in a downtown Indianapolis parking garage. Marion County Prosecutor Ryan Mears.
12: And when we have a conversation about the problems that this case presents, we need to be serious and honest about what the problem is. And the problem is that too many kids have access to guns in our community.
10: Mears says the court would have to decide whether to charge the child as an adult, and that is a separate legal process. Indiana gas at $3.52 a gallon on average today, according to AAA. This week has been dry throughout Indiana, and next week is supposed to be different. That's the message from Aaron Updike at the National Weather Service in Indianapolis. He says rain sticks around through the weekend.
13: And then we get additional rain chances on Monday from another system. So really, we're not looking at rain chances completely ending until mid to late next week. So it'll be a pretty wet stretch.
10: He's also urging you to watch out for high wind gusts at times, too. The Indiana State Museum and Historic Sites will allow free admission at all 12 of its locations on Saturday, June 20th, to celebrate Juneteenth. The staff there says they'll offer a wide variety of family-friendly activities, vendors, entertainment, and more. I'm John Herrick, and you're listening to Network Indiana.
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1: ABC News, I'm Wayne Cabot. Breaking tonight, Israel sending missiles into Iran. Iranian state TV reporting explosions in Isfahan, Tabriz, Tehran. Retaliation for Iran's missile attack on Israel earlier today.
2: The IDF saying it intercepted all 10 Iranian missiles, and there are no reports anyone was killed or injured in the attack.
1: ABC's Tom Sufi Burridge in Jerusalem. The shredding of the weak ceasefire may not be over because Iran warned that if Israel hit, it would hit back harder. The White House didn't respond to messages about whether Israel's strikes tonight are in coordination with the U.S. The L.A. mayor's race has tilted away from Spencer Pratt, the Trump-endorsed Republican now trailing Democrat Nithya Raman. Primary night, Pratt had a 9-point lead. At the Tony Awards tonight, Best New Play, Liberation, about a consciousness-raising women's group in the 1970s. This is ABC News. Fears now of a possible tsunami after an 8.2 quake rocked the Philippines. A search continues for the shooters who wounded 12 people at a music festival in Toledo. Police Lieutenant Dan Gerken says police need help.
3: Talk to your kids. There's kids out there that probably know more than all of us standing here, right? So if they can help us out, that'd be great.
1: A21 makes and markets high-end liquor, and the CEO, Rob Koch, COO, is trying to figure out who conned their way into stealing $500,000 of his good stuff, bourbon, from a warehouse in Philly.
4: They showed up at American Supply's warehouse. They said, hey, we're here for a pickup for A21, and it's 18 pallets of stuff. They didn't really know what it was.
1: He says the warehouse didn't go through the usual protocols and failed at basic security. 11,000 bottles of Noble Oak bourbon gone. I'm Wayne Cabot, ABC News.
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9: Chicago may have fumbled. Does Indiana capitalize? You're listening to Network Indiana. I'm John Herrick. The Chicago Bears say they're moving closer to building a new stadium in Indiana. Jake McDaniel reports.
10: The Chicago Bears Board of Directors voted Thursday to move forward with a stadium development project in Hammond. While the board hasn't figured out the exact site yet, this is the first time the Bears board has voted on any stadium site. The Bears chairman and CEO say the project will connect Northwest Indiana to Chicago's south side, creating a world-class stadium experience for fans. Jake McDaniel, Network Indiana.
9: Chicago Mayor Brandon Johnson says this isn't over, though, and he'll fight to keep the Bears in his city. A teenager with no prior arrest now faces attempted robbery and murder charges in the killing of Brett Scroggum, who police say was shot in the head last week in a downtown Indianapolis parking garage. Marion County Prosecutor Ryan Mears.
11: And when we have a conversation about the problems that this case presents, we need to be serious and honest about what the problem is. And the problem is that too many kids have access to guns in our community.
9: Meir says the court would have to decide whether to charge the child as an adult, and that is a separate legal process. Indiana gas at $3.52 a gallon on average today, according to AAA. This week has been dry throughout Indiana, and next week is supposed to be different. That's the message from Aaron Updike at the National Weather Service in Indianapolis. He says rain sticks around through the weekend.
12: And then we get additional rain chances on Monday from another system. But really, we're not looking at rain chances completely ending until mid to late next week. So it'll be a pretty wet stretch.
9: He's also urging you to watch out for high wind gusts at times, too. The Indiana State Museum and Historic Sites will allow free admission at all 12 of its locations on Saturday, June 20th, to celebrate Juneteenth. The staff there says they'll offer a wide variety of family-friendly activities, vendors, entertainment, and more. I'm John Herrick, and you're listening to Network Indiana.
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14: A press release from the Indiana Department of Transportation states that its contractor, Reith Riley Construction, will close the ramp from US 35 to US 30 eastbound on or after Wednesday, June 10th, and it will remain closed through mid-July. I'm Becca Shepherd for Stark County Family Dentistry from the WKVI Information Center. Motorists should seek alternate routes. The official detour will follow US 35, State Road 8, and State Road 39. This ramp closure is to facilitate work on the US 30 resurfacing project between US 35 and Union Road, with alternating lane closures through the end of November. No left turns from US 30 are permitted through the work zone, and motorists crossing or turning onto US 30 should exercise caution. Currently, the eastbound lanes are closed and westbound lanes are converted to two-way traffic. When approaching US 30 on intersecting roads from the south going northbound, motorists should stop in the median to check for traffic before completing their movement. This project will consist of two phases, with the phase switch planned for mid-August. During phase two, the eastbound lanes will be two-way traffic and westbound will be closed for construction. Ramp closures will occur at the US 30 and US 35 interchange towards the end of each phase of construction due to where the work is occurring. NDOT encourages drivers to allow extra time when traveling through the area and to follow traffic directions carefully. Motorists should slow down, exercise caution, and drive distraction-free through all work zones. A map with the affected area can be found online at WKVI.com. The Eastern Pulaski Community School Corporation will be holding a school board meeting this upcoming Monday, June 8th, followed immediately by an executive session. The regular board meeting is scheduled to begin at 5:30 p.m. Eastern Time and will be held at the Meeting Conference Center of Winnemac Community High School, which is located at 715 School Drive in Winnemac. There will be a section of the meeting set aside for public comment after the meeting is called to order and the agenda is approved. Under the Consent Agenda Items section of the agenda, board members will discuss and vote on the approval of past meeting minutes, as well as financial and personnel items. Under Action and Discussion Items, the board will conduct second readings of its classified, athletic, and corporation handbooks. Board members will conduct a first reading of the NEOLA policy update. They will discuss donations and meal prices, as well as curriculum and overnight trips. After any additional board topics, the meeting will move on to the superintendent's report, followed by board comments. The meeting, which is open to the public, will then be adjourned. Immediately following the school board meeting will be an executive session. The subject of the executive session is to receive information about and to interview prospective employees. A reminder that executive sessions are not open to the public. Yesterday, WKVI reported preliminary information about a garage fire that took place in Stark County this week on June 3rd. Knox Center Township Fire Department Fire Chief Kenny Fost shared additional details with WKVI in regards to the garage fire that took place Wednesday evening.
15: We were dispatched for an attached garage fire in the East 5000 block of 100 North. Upon our arrival, we found that the garage was heavily involved and the fire was moving into the residence part. Our initial attack crew made a quick knockdown. It kept it from extending into the actual living portion of the house. There was extensive fire damage to the garage. However, the majority of the actual living part of the house was mainly smoke, water, and heat damage.
14: Post shared that there were five occupants home at the time of the fire and that all of them made it out safely with no injuries reported during the incident. Other responding agencies to the scene included Hamlet Fire Territory, Bass Lake, California Township Fire Department, North Judson Wayne Township Fire Department, the Washington Township Fire Department, and Stark County EMS. Foe stated that he contacted the Indiana State Fire Marshal's office, who sent an investigator to the scene. At this time, the fire is being ruled as accidental. WKVI News and Information on the Hour is brought to you by Dr. Andrew Frazier and the staff over at Stark County Family Dentistry in Knox. Now in their location on Highway 35, next to First Source Bank. 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
16: 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Tonight, mostly cloudy with a low...

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13: From the Tri-County Weather Center, I'm Bill Banks on All News 1520 WKVI. 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Tonight, mostly cloudy with a low of 67 degrees. Tomorrow, rain showers and storms likely, high 86. The chance of rain is 60%. Tomorrow night, mostly cloudy with a 70% chance of rain, low 68. I'm Bill Banks. For your local forecast 24/7, visit WKVI.com.
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3: Sports. I'm Kurt Dolling. The Indiana Fever got off to a good start in Commissioner's Cup action last night. They beat the Atlanta Dream 83-71 thanks to 25 points from Kelsey Mitchell, head coach Stephanie Wright.
4: She continued to get after it on the defensive end. I thought she had one of those special meter moments that Kelsey Mitchell can only have, and it was fun to watch.
3: The Fever are back above 500 as they face New York tomorrow night. Colts tight end Tony Rue was the team's most targeted receiver last year. He talked about how that came to pass with the media this week during OTAs.
5: One of the things that I was looking at or focused

rookie days this week as they look towards mandatory minicamp on June 9th. Practice begins today for the Dominator 500 at the Worldwide Technology Raceway outside St. Louis. Kyle Kirkwood won the race last year, and he's currently chasing IndyCar champion Alex Palou in the point standings. Green flag drops at 9 Eastern on Sunday. The Cubs

0: would walk it off later on to beat the A's 7-6. The Cubs will look to make it a streak as they face the Giants tonight at Wrigley. Elsewhere, the Milwaukee Brewers lost to the Giants 12-9 in an offensive slugfest last night. Looking ahead to matchups tonight, the Cincinnati Reds will be hosting the St. Louis Cardinals in a Big NL Central matchup. The White Sox are on the road to face the Phillies. Network Indiana Sports, I'm Kirk Darling.
1: Kathleen Maloney. Six people stabbed at New York's Penn Station this evening, one seriously hurt. This a day before President Trump attends the basketball playoffs at Madison Square Garden.
2: Fans should expect enhanced security measures when entering Madison Square Garden, including TSA-style screening procedures. Guests are strongly encouraged to arrive at least 2 hours before tip-off.
1: Fox's CB Cotton. Iran fired missiles at Israel today in retaliation for an Israeli attack on Beirut. Fox's Trey Yinks has President Trump's reaction.
3: The president told me it's certainly not going to help negotiations. He went on to say, what I would suggest to Iran, you've shot your missiles, that's enough. Get back to the table and make a deal.
1: The president also urging Israel not to strike back at Iran. 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
8: Chicago may have fumbled. Does Indiana capitalize? You're listening to Network Indiana. I'm John Herrick. The Chicago Bears say they're moving closer to building a new stadium in Indiana. Jake McDaniel reports.
9: The Chicago Bears Board of Directors voted Thursday to move forward with a stadium development project in Hammond. While the board hasn't figured out the exact site yet, this is the first time the Bears Board has voted on any stadium site. The Bears chairman and CEO say the project will connect Northwest Indiana to Chicago's South Side, creating a world-class stadium experience for fans. Jake McDaniel, Network Indiana.
8: Chicago Mayor Brandon Johnson says this isn't over, though, and he'll fight to keep the Bears in his city. A teenager with no prior arrest now faces attempted robbery and murder charges in the killing of Brett Scroggum, who police say was shot in the head last week in a downtown Indianapolis parking garage. Marion County Prosecutor Ryan Mears.
10: And when we have a conversation about the problems that this case presents, we need to be serious and honest about what the problem is. And the problem is that too many kids have access to guns in our community.
8: Mears says the court would have to decide whether to charge the child as an adult, and that is a separate legal process. Indiana gas at $3.52 a gallon on average today, according to AAA. This week has been dry throughout Indiana, and next week is supposed to be different. That's the message from Aaron Updike at the National Weather Service in Indianapolis. He says rain sticks around through the weekend.
11: And then we get additional rain chances on Monday from another system. So really, we're not looking at rain chances completely ending until mid to late next week. So it'll be a pretty wet stretch.
8: He's also urging you to watch out for high wind gusts at times, too. The Indiana State Museum and Historic Sites will allow free admission at all 12 of its locations on Saturday, June 20th, to celebrate Juneteenth. The staff there says they'll offer a wide variety of family-friendly activities, vendors, entertainment, and more. I'm John Herrick, and you're listening to Network Indiana.
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13: Indiana Democrats have chosen Beau Bie to run for Secretary of State. I'm Rusty Nixon, Max 98.3 FM News. He's tired of corruption in the Secretary of State's office. That's part of the reason Beau Bie ran for that position as a Democrat. Won the nomination on Saturday, shortly after he won the support of the Democratic delegates. Bie aimed at the current Secretary of State, Diego Morales, whom he says has been nothing but shady.
14: When people are barely making ends meet sometimes, I've met them all over our state, and they see a statewide office holder spending their money on luxury SUVs for himself. That is unacceptable. We have to be good stewards of the taxpayer resources in state government. I don't care what political party you're in.
13: Bie says he's focused on serving Hoosiers honorably and says unity and election integrity are two things he'll be focusing on should he win the job in November.
14: I'm going to be the type of leader in state government that, regardless of whether or not, you know, I've had the same exact life experience of someone else, is going to try and unify people around what we do have in common, which is our shared identity as Americans and our love of this state.
13: When asked about Max Engeling being endorsed by the Republicans, Bie said Engeling is part of the same system that produced Morales. More than 5,000 athletes, coaches, and fans are heading to Terre Haute this week for a 2026 Special Olympics Indiana Summer Games. The state's largest annual competition kicks off June 12th on the campus of Indiana State and Rose Holman. Events are free and open to the public. Locally, Culver is planning a send-off for the Marshall Stark athletes on June 11th at 6 p.m., starting at Culver High School. Despite increased state funding, subsidized childcare programs in Indiana will only be able to serve less than 20% of eligible children by the end of 2026. That, according to the Indiana Capital Chronicle, the Indiana Fiscal Policy Institute's analysis highlights the significant gap in access to childcare for Hoosier families. The Institute estimates there are hundreds of thousands of children in need of childcare services to support their parents' work. The report underscores the challenges faced by families in accessing affordable and quality child care in the state of Indiana. The Indiana Department of Natural Resources is reminding citizens steps to prevent tick bites. The tick bites are typically on the rise this time of year with a combination of warmer weather, which ticks love, and more people spending time outdoors. Indiana DNR shares there are simple ways to lower your chances of being bit by a tick. Use an EPA-registered insect repellent on your clothing and treat clothing with permethrin when possible. Stay on marked trails and avoid walking in taller grass and brushy wooded areas. Wear light-colored clothing, which makes it easier to spot any ticks. Indiana DNR shared a link to the EPA's search tool resource to find bug repellent that's best for you. You want that link, you can go get it on our website, max983.net. I'm Rusty Nixon, Max 98.3 FM News. 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
15: From the Tri-County Weather Center, I'm Bill Banks on All News 1520 WKVI. 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Tonight, mostly cloudy with a low of 67 degrees. Tomorrow, rain showers and storms likely, high 86. The chance of rain is 60%. Tomorrow night, mostly cloudy with a 70% chance of rain, low 68. I'm Bill Banks. For your local forecast 24/7, visit WKVI.com.
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15: 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Tonight, mostly cloudy with a low of 67 degrees. Tomorrow, rain showers and storms likely, high 86. The chance of rain is 60%. Tomorrow night, mostly cloudy with a 70% chance of rain, low 68. I'm Bill Banks. For your local forecast 24/7, visit WKVI.com.
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0: ABC News, I'm Wayne Cabot. Breaking tonight, Israel sending missiles into Iran. Iranian state TV reporting explosions in Isfahan, Tabriz, Tehran. Retaliation for Iran's missile attack on Israel earlier today.
1: The IDF saying it intercepted all 10 Iranian missiles, and there are no reports anyone was killed or injured in the attack.
0: ABC's Tom Sufi Burridge in Jerusalem. The shredding of the weak ceasefire may not be over because Iran warned that if Israel hit, it would hit back harder. The White House didn't respond to messages about whether Israel's strikes tonight are in coordination with the U.S. The L.A. mayor's race has tilted away from Spencer Pratt, the Trump-endorsed Republican now trailing Democrat Nithya Raman. Primary night, Pratt had a 9-point lead. At the Tony Awards tonight, Best New Play, Liberation, about a consciousness-raising women's group in the 1970s. This is ABC News. Fears now of a possible tsunami after an 8.2 quake rocked the Philippines. A search continues for the shooters who wounded 12 people at a music festival in Toledo. Police Lieutenant Dan Gerken says police need help.
2: Talk to your kids. There's kids out there that probably know more than all of us standing here, right? So if they can help us out, that'd be great.
0: A21 makes and markets high-end liquor, and the CEO, Rob Koch, COO, is trying to figure out who conned their way into stealing $500,000 of his good stuff, bourbon, from a warehouse in Philly.
3: They showed up at American Supply's warehouse. They said, hey, we're here for a pickup for A21, and it's 18 pallets of stuff. They didn't really know what it was.
0: He says the warehouse didn't go through the usual protocols and failed at basic security. 11,000 bottles of Noble Oak bourbon gone. I'm Wayne Cabot, ABC News.
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5: Chicago may have fumbled. Does Indiana capitalize? You're listening to Network Indiana. I'm John Herrick. The Chicago Bears say they're moving closer to building a new stadium in Indiana. Jake McDaniel reports.
6: The Chicago Bears Board of Directors voted Thursday to move forward with a stadium development project in Hammond. While the board hasn't figured out the exact site yet, this is the first time the Bears Board has voted on any stadium site. The Bears chairman and CEO say the project will connect Northwest Indiana to Chicago's south side, creating a world-class stadium experience for fans. Jake McDaniel, Network Indiana.
5: Chicago Mayor Brandon Johnson says this isn't over, though, and he'll fight to keep the Bears in his city. A teenager with no prior arrest now faces attempted robbery and murder charges in the killing of Brett Scroggum, who police say was shot in the head last week in a downtown Indianapolis parking garage. Marion County Prosecutor Ryan Mears.
7: And when we have a conversation about the problems that this case presents, we need to be serious and honest about what the problem is. And the problem is that too many kids have access to guns in our community.
5: Meir says the court would have to decide whether to charge the child as an adult, and that is a separate legal process. Indiana gas at $3.52 a gallon on average today, according to AAA. This week has been dry throughout Indiana, and next week is supposed to be different. That's the message from Aaron Updike at the National Weather Service in Indianapolis. He says rain sticks around through the weekend.
8: And then we get additional rain chances on Monday from another system. So really, we're not looking at rain chances completely ending until mid to late next week. So it'll be a pretty wet stretch.
5: He's also urging you to watch out for high wind gusts at times, too. The Indiana State Museum and Historic Sites will allow free admission at all 12 of its locations on Saturday, June 20th, to celebrate Juneteenth. The staff there says they'll offer a wide variety of family-friendly activities, vendors, entertainment, and more. I'm John Herrick, and you're listening to Network Indiana.
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10: A press release from the Indiana Department of Transportation states that its contractor, Reith Riley Construction, will close the ramp from US 35 to US 30 eastbound on or after Wednesday, June 10th, and it will remain closed through mid-July. I'm Becca Shepherd for Stark County Family Dentistry from the WKVI Information Center. Motorists should seek alternate routes. The official detour will follow US 35, State Road 8, and State Road 39. This ramp closure is to facilitate work on the US 30 resurfacing project between US 35 and Union Road, with alternating lane closures through the end of November. No left turns from US 30 are permitted through the work zone, and motorists crossing or turning onto US 30 should exercise caution. Currently, the eastbound lanes are closed and westbound lanes are converted to two-way traffic. When approaching US 30 on intersecting roads from the south going northbound, motorists should stop in the median to check for traffic before completing their movement. This project will consist of two phases, with the phase switch planned for mid-August. During phase two, the eastbound lanes will be two-way traffic and westbound will be closed for construction. Ramp closures will occur at the US 30 and US 35 interchange towards the end of each phase of construction due to where the work is occurring. NDOT encourages drivers to allow extra time when traveling through the area and to follow traffic directions carefully. Motorists should slow down, exercise caution, and drive distraction-free through all work zones. A map with the affected area can be found online at WKVI.com. The Eastern Pulaski Community School Corporation will be holding a school board meeting this upcoming Monday, June 8th, followed immediately by an executive session. The regular board meeting is scheduled to begin at 5:30 p.m. Eastern Time and will be held at the Meeting Conference Center of Winnemac Community High School, which is located at 715 School Drive in Winnemac. There will be a section of the meeting set aside for public comment after the meeting is called to order and the agenda is approved. Under the consent agenda items section of the agenda, board members will discuss and vote on the approval of past meeting minutes, as well as financial and personnel items. Under action and discussion items, the board will conduct second readings of its classified athletic and corporation handbooks. Board members will conduct a first reading of the NEOLA policy update. They will discuss donations and meal prices, as well as curriculum and overnight trips. After any additional board topics, the meeting will move on to the superintendent's report, followed by board comments. The meeting, which is open to the public, will then be adjourned. Immediately following the school board meeting will be an executive session. The subject of the executive session is to receive information about and to interview prospective employees. A reminder that executive sessions are not open to the public. Yesterday, WKVI reported preliminary information about a garage fire that took place in Stark County this week on June 3rd. Knox Center Township Fire Department Fire Chief Kenny Fost shared additional details with WKVI in regards to the garage fire that took place Wednesday evening.
11: We were dispatched for an attached garage fire in the East 5000 block of 100 North. Upon our arrival, we found that the garage was heavily involved and the fire was moving into the residence part. Our initial attack crew made a quick knockdown that kept it from extending into the actual the living portion of the house. There was extensive fire damage to the garage. However, the majority of the actual living part of the house was mainly smoke, water, and heat damage.
10: Post shared that there were five occupants home at the time of the fire and that all of them made it out safely with no injuries reported during the incident. Other responding agencies to the scene included Hamlet Fire Territory, Bass Lake California Township Fire Department, North Judson Wayne Township Fire Department, the Washington Township Fire Department, and Stark County EMS. Post stated that he contacted the Indiana State Fire Marshal's office, who sent an investigator to the scene. At this time, the fire is being ruled as accidental. WKVI News and Information on the Hour is brought to you by Dr. Andrew Frazier and the staff over at Stark County Family Dentistry in Knox. Now in their location on Highway 35 next to First Source Bank. 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
15: From the Tri-County Weather Center, I'm Bill Banks on All News 1520 WKVI. 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Tonight, mostly cloudy with a low of 67 degrees. Tomorrow, rain showers and storms likely, high 86. The chance of rain is 60%. Tomorrow night, mostly cloudy with a 70% chance of rain, low 68. I'm Bill Banks. For your local forecast 24/7, visit WKVI.com.
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25: This is Ty Higgins from the Ohio AgNet. Hoosier Ag Today's founder Gary Truitt recently was honored with the Farm Broadcaster of the Year Award from our National Association of Farm Broadcasting. Gary was really surprised by the honor, but I can tell you many of us weren't. Gary's work for agriculture goes far outside his Indiana borders. Speaking for my fellow farm broadcasters, the 65 Indiana radio stations that have aired Gary's Indiana reports, many for the last three decades, and thousands of Hoosier farmers and rural listeners. Congratulations, Gary.
0: A newly formed organization is working to give Indiana's growing spray drone industry a stronger voice. This is Hoosier Ag Today. I'm Greg Allen. The Indiana Spray Drone Association was created to help ensure aerial application by drone grows safely, professionally, and responsibly across the state. According to Nick Grott, president of the Indiana Spray Drone Association.
27: One of our biggest visions and kind of our goals is to really push safety and compliance.
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27: 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So we did set up as a 501c6. That way we can actually help with policies and procedures, you know, at a government level.
0: 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I'm Greg Allen.
15: 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Tonight, mostly cloudy with a low of 67 degrees. Tomorrow, rain showers and storms likely, high 86. The chance of rain is 60%. Tomorrow night, mostly cloudy with a 70% chance of rain, low 68. I'm Bill Banks. For your local forecast 24/7, visit WKVI.com.
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28: AP News for Friday, June 5th. I'm Ben Thomas. U.S. Central Command says it shot down four Iranian drones launched toward the Strait of Hormuz Friday and then struck some of the Islamic Republic's coastal surveillance radar sites. Military is enforcing a blockade on Iranian ports. And President Trump tells farmers in Wisconsin,
29: this was going to be a very capable country that was going to have a massive nuclear presence, and we weren't going to let that happen. Nobody wanted that to happen. And we've largely finished that, you'll see.
28: Lebanon's president and prime minister are criticizing Iran for rejecting their latest ceasefire deal with Israel. They say Tehran should not be using Lebanon as a bargaining chip in its talks with Washington. Meanwhile, the Israeli military struck southern Lebanon again Friday, killing nine people in six locations. In California, Democrat Javier Becerra has advanced to the general election for governor, but who will face remains unclear. Top rivals are Republican Steve Hilton and Democrat Tom Steyer. Meanwhile, Jennifer King reports.
1: The assistant U.S. attorney for Los Angeles, Bill Asaley, says his office has opened multiple election fraud investigations and sent a prosecutor to Los Angeles County's vote counting center. A spokesman for the county's registrar said an assistant U.S. attorney was given an overview of the public observation program and participated in a walkthrough of the ballot processing operations, something he described as routine. The developments came as President Trump repeated claims of mass fraud over the drawn-out vote count from California's Tuesday primary. Also on Friday, Steve Hilton, the leading Republican candidate for governor, called for an overhaul in state election laws to limit mail ballots to those who request them and called for an election day deadline rather than California's current system where mail-in ballots get a 7-day grace period as long as they're postmarked by the final day of voting. I'm Jennifer King.
28: And the government's May jobs report shows employers added 172,000 while the unemployment rate stayed at a low 4.3%. This is AP News. Train spotting at 30.
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3: A movie about four heroin addicts in 1980s Scotland is celebrating its 30th anniversary with a 4K digital re-release starting this week. Lead actor Ewan McGregor told the AP he believes that it was probably the most important piece of work that he was involved in.
4: I was young and cocksure and arrogant, and I thought, you know, we can take on the world. We're going to take on the world. 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
3: Director Danny Boyle remembers that any drug movie tends to attract a certain amount of attention.
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3: Boyle hopes audiences will revisit or discover Trainspotting in theaters. I'm Haya Pinjwani.
28: The latest through the weekend at APNews.com. I'm Ben Thomas. 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
21: Chicago may have fumbled. Does Indiana capitalize? You're listening to Network Indiana. I'm John Herrick. The Chicago Bears say they're moving closer to building a new stadium in Indiana. Jake McDaniel reports.
30: The Chicago Bears Board of Directors voted Thursday to move forward with a stadium development project in Hammond. While the board hasn't figured out the exact site yet, this is the first time the Bears Board has voted on any stadium site. The Bears chairman and CEO say the project will connect Northwest Indiana to Chicago's South Side, creating a world-class stadium experience for fans. Jake McDaniel, Network Indiana.
21: Chicago Mayor Brandon Johnson says this isn't over, though, and he'll fight to keep the Bears in his city. A teenager with no prior arrest now faces attempted robbery and murder charges in the killing of Brett Scroggum, who police say was shot in the head last week in a downtown Indianapolis parking garage. Marion County Prosecutor Ryan Mears.
31: And when we have a conversation about the problems that this case presents, we need to be serious and honest about what the problem is. And the problem is that too many kids have access to guns in our community.
21: Meir says the court would have to decide whether to charge the child as an adult, and that is a separate legal process. Indiana gas at $3.52 a gallon on average today, according to AAA. This week has been dry throughout Indiana, and next week is supposed to be different. That's the message from Aaron Updike at the National Weather Service in Indianapolis. He says rain sticks around through the weekend.
32: And then we get additional rain chances on Monday from another system. So really, we're not looking at rain chances completely ending until mid to late next week. So it'll be a pretty wet stretch.
21: He's also urging you to watch out for high wind gusts at times, too. The Indiana State Museum and Historic Sites will allow free admission at all 12 of its locations on Saturday, June 20th, to celebrate Juneteenth. The staff there says they'll offer a wide variety of family-friendly activities, vendors, entertainment, and more. I'm John Herrick, and you're listening to Network Indiana.
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0: ABC News, I'm Wayne Cabot. A turn now in the Mideast war. Iran under attack by Israel. Explosions heard in Isfahan, Tabriz, Tehran. Israel retaliating for the 10 missiles that Iran fired into Israel on Sunday, all intercepted. It was Iran's first missile attack since the ceasefire, which, 100 days in, appeared meaningless. America's involvement in the war is justified, says Representative Mike McCaul, Republican, but tells ABC's This Week that the Trump administration misread Iran.
33: I think they thought the regime would implode after taking out the top leadership in the Ayatollah. And that didn't happen.
0: Some members of Iran's World Cup entourage are still waiting for U.S. visas before the games in L.A. this week. The L.A. mayoral election shifted. Council member Nithya Raman overtaking Spencer Pratt. President Trump claiming that the delay in counting votes is evidence of fraud. This is ABC News. The NBA Finals arrive in New York with a heightened risk. An NYPD assessment obtained by ABC News says malicious actors across the ideological spectrum may use high-profile sporting events for targeted violence. These kinds of assessments are routine for big events like this. There's no specific threat. President Trump is expected to attend, and because of that, the Knicks are telling fans arrive at least 2 hours before tip-off, and there'll be no watch party at the Garden because of enhanced security. And after somebody assaulted a cop during the last watch party, Mayor Zoran Mamdani.
1: We know that the vast majority of New Yorkers were celebrating in the way that we would want them to, with exuberance, with joy. But there is no tolerance for violence against police officers or violence in general.
0: As the World Cup begins in L.A. this week, concession workers at SoFi Stadium are set to go on strike. Heat building across the central U.S., upper 90s expected across the southern plains on Monday. I'm Wayne Cabot, ABC News.
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21: Chicago may have fumbled. Does Indiana capitalize? You're listening to Network Indiana. I'm John Herrick. The Chicago Bears say they're moving closer to building a new stadium in Indiana. Jake McDaniel reports.
30: The Chicago Bears Board of Directors voted Thursday to move forward with a stadium development project in Hammond. While the board hasn't figured out the exact site yet, this is the first time the Bears board has voted on any stadium site. The Bears chairman and CEO say the project will connect Northwest Indiana to Chicago's South Side, creating a world-class stadium experience for fans. Jake McDaniel, Network Indiana.
21: Chicago Mayor Brandon Johnson says this isn't over, though, and he'll fight to keep the Bears in his city. A teenager with no prior arrest now faces attempted robbery and murder charges in the killing of Brett Scroggum, who police say was shot in the head last week in a downtown Indianapolis parking garage. Marion County Prosecutor Ryan Mears.
31: And when we have a conversation about the problems that this case presents, we need to be serious and honest about what the problem is. And the problem is that too many kids have access to guns in our community.
21: Meir says the court would have to decide whether to charge the child as an adult, and that is a separate legal process. Indiana gas at $3.52 a gallon on average today, according to AAA. This week has been dry throughout Indiana, and next week is supposed to be different. That's the message from Aaron Updike at the National Weather Service in Indianapolis. He says rain sticks around through the weekend.
32: And then we get additional rain chances on Monday from another system. So really, we're not looking at rain chances completely ending until mid to late next week. So it'll be a pretty wet stretch.
21: He's also urging you to watch out for high wind gusts at times, too. The Indiana State Museum and Historic Sites will allow free admission at all 12 of its locations on Saturday, June 20th, to celebrate Juneteenth. The staff there says they'll offer a wide variety of family-friendly activities, vendors, entertainment, and more. I'm John Herrick, and you're listening to Network Indiana.
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8: A press release from the Indiana Department of Transportation states that its contractor, Reith Riley Construction, will close the ramp from US 35 to US 30 eastbound on or after Wednesday, June 10th, and it will remain closed through mid-July. I'm Becca Shepherd for Stark County Family Dentistry from the WKVI Information Center. Motorists should seek alternate routes. The official detour will follow US 35, State Road 8, and State Road 39. This ramp closure is to facilitate work on the U.S. 30 resurfacing project between U.S. 35 and Union Road, with alternating lane closures through the end of November. No left turns from U.S. 30 are permitted through the work zone, and motorists crossing or turning onto U.S. 30 should exercise caution. Currently, the eastbound lanes are closed and westbound lanes are converted to two-way traffic. When approaching U.S. 30 on intersecting roads from the south going northbound, motorists should stop in the median to check for traffic before completing their movement. This project will consist of two phases, with the phase switch planned for mid-August. During phase two, the eastbound lanes will be two-way traffic and westbound will be closed for construction. Ramp closures will occur at the U.S. 30 and U.S. 35 interchange towards the end of each phase of construction due to where the work is occurring. NDOT encourages drivers to allow extra time when traveling through the area and to follow traffic directions carefully. Motorists should slow down, exercise caution, and drive distraction-free through all work zones. A map with the affected area can be found online at WKVI.com. The Eastern Pulaski Community School Corporation will be holding a school board meeting this upcoming Monday, June 8th, followed immediately by an executive session. The regular board meeting is scheduled to begin at 5:30 p.m. Eastern Time and will be held at the Meeting Conference Center of Winnemac Community High School, which is located at 715 School Drive in Winnemac. There will be a section of the meeting set aside for public comment after the meeting is called to order and the agenda is approved. Under the Consent Agenda Items section of the agenda, board members will discuss and vote on the approval of past meeting minutes, as well as financial and personnel items. Under Action and Discussion Items, the board will conduct second readings of its classified, athletic, and corporation handbooks. Board members will conduct a first reading of the NEOLA policy update. They will discuss donations and meal prices, as well as curriculum and overnight trips. After any additional board topics, the meeting will move on to the superintendent's report, followed by board comments. The meeting, which is open to the public, will then be adjourned. Immediately following the school board meeting will be an executive session. The subject of the executive session is to receive information about and to interview prospective employees. A reminder that executive sessions are not open to the public. Yesterday, WKVI reported preliminary information about a garage fire that took place in Stark County this week on June 3rd. Knox Center Township Fire Department Fire Chief Kenny Fost shared additional details with WKVI in regards to the garage fire that took place Wednesday evening.
7: We were dispatched for an attached garage fire in the East 5000 block of 100 North. Upon our arrival, we found that the garage was heavily involved and the fire was moving into the residence part. Our initial attack crew made a quick knockdown that kept it from extending into the actual the living portion of the house. There was extensive fire damage to the garage. However, the majority of the actual living part of the house was mainly smoke, water, and heat damage.
8: Fost shared that there were five occupants home at the time of the fire and that all of them made it out safely with no injuries reported during the incident. Other responding agencies to the scene included Hamlet Fire Territory, Bass Lake, California Township Fire Department, North Judson Wayne Township Fire Department, the Washington Township Fire Department, and Stark County EMS. Fost stated that he contacted the Indiana State Fire Marshal's Office, who sent an investigator to the scene. At this time, the fire is being ruled as accidental. WKVI News and Information on the Hour is brought to you by Dr. Andrew Frazier and the staff over at Stark County Family Dentistry in Knox. Now in their location on Highway 35 next to First Source Bank. 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I'm Becca Shepherd from the WKVI Information Center. 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
11: 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Tonight, mostly cloudy with a low of 67 degrees. Tomorrow, rain showers and storms likely, high 86. The chance of rain is 60%. Tomorrow night, mostly cloudy with a 70% chance of rain, low 68. I'm Bill Banks. For your local forecast 24/7, visit WKVI.com.
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6: This is Kurt Lancaster from the Texas Farm Bureau Radio Network. 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Congratulations, Gary, on a job well done.
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14: From the Tri-County Weather Center, I'm Bill Banks on All News 1520 WKVI. 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Tonight, mostly cloudy with a low of 67 degrees. Tomorrow, rain showers and storms likely, high 86. The chance of rain is 60%. Tomorrow night, mostly cloudy with a 70% chance of rain, low 68. I'm Bill Banks. For your local forecast 24/7, visit WKVI.com.
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0: in Commissioner's Cup action last night. They beat the Atlanta Dream 83-71 thanks to 25 points from Kelsey Mitchell, head coach Stephanie Wright.
1: She continued to get after it on the defensive end. You know, I thought she was one of those special heater moments

games this week as they look towards mandatory minicamp on June 9th. Practice begins today for the Bomber Eagle 500 at the Worldwide Technology Raceway outside St. Louis. Kyle Kirkwood won the race last year, and he's currently chasing IndyCar champion Alex Palou in the points standings. Green flag drops at 9 Eastern on Sunday. The

0: sparked a rally of 6 straight runs as the Cubs would walk it off later on to beat the A's 7-6. The Cubs will look to make it a strike as they face the Giants tonight at Wrigley. Elsewhere, the Milwaukee Brewers lost to the Giants 12-9 in an offensive slugfest last night. Looking ahead to matchups tonight, the Cincinnati Reds will be hosting the St. Louis Cardinals in a Big NL Central matchup. The White Sox are on the road to face the Phillies. Network Indiana Sports, I'm Kurt Darling.
1: I'm Ted Linder. Iran firing missiles at Israel Sunday in retaliation for an Israeli attack on Beirut. Fox's Trey Yingst with President Trump's reaction.
2: The president told me it's certainly not going to help negotiations. He went on to say, what I would suggest to Iran, you've shot your missiles, that's enough. Get back to the table and make a deal.
1: However, a short while ago, the Israeli Air Force struck military targets belonging to the Iranian regime in western and central Iran. And 6 people stabbed in New York City at Penn Station on Sunday night, 1 seriously hurt. This a day before President Trump attends the basketball playoffs at Madison Square Garden upstairs.
3: Fans should expect enhanced security measures when entering Madison Square Garden, including TSA-style screening procedures. Guests are strongly encouraged to arrive at least 2 hours before tip-off.
1: That's Fox's CB Cotton. 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
8: Chicago may have fumbled. Does Indiana capitalize? You're listening to Network Indiana. I'm John Herrick. The Chicago Bears say they're moving closer to building a new stadium in Indiana. Jake McDaniel reports.
9: The Chicago Bears Board of Directors voted Thursday to move forward with a stadium development project in Hammond. While the board hasn't figured out the exact site yet, this is the first time the Bears Board has voted on any stadium site. The Bears chairman and CEO say the project will connect Northwest Indiana to Chicago's South Side, creating a world-class stadium experience for fans. Jake McDaniel, Network Indiana.
8: Chicago Mayor Brandon Johnson says this isn't over, though, and he'll fight to keep the Bears in his city. A teenager with no prior arrest now faces attempted robbery and murder charges in the killing of Brett Scroggum, who police say was shot in the head last week in a downtown Indianapolis parking garage. Marion County Prosecutor Ryan Mears.
10: And when we have a conversation about the problems that this case presents, we need to be serious and honest about what the problem is. And the problem is that too many kids have access to guns in our community.
8: Meir says the court would have to decide whether to charge the child as an adult, and that is a separate legal process. Indiana gas at $3.52 a gallon on average today, according to AAA. This week has been dry throughout Indiana, and next week is supposed to be different. That's the message from Aaron Updike at the National Weather Service in Indianapolis. He says rain sticks around through the weekend.
11: And then we get additional rain chances on Monday from another system. So really, we're not looking at rain chances completely ending until mid to late next week. So it'll be a pretty wet stretch.
8: He's also urging you to watch out for high wind gusts at times, too. The Indiana State Museum and Historic Sites will allow free admission at all 12 of its locations on Saturday, June 20th, to celebrate Juneteenth. The staff there says they'll offer a wide variety of family-friendly activities, vendors, entertainment, and more. I'm John Herrick, and you're listening to Network Indiana.
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14: Indiana Democrats have chosen Beau Bie to run for Secretary of State. I'm Rusty Nixon, Max 98.3 FM News. He's tired of corruption in the Secretary of State's office. That's part of the reason Beau Bie ran for that position as a Democrat. Won the nomination on Saturday, shortly after he won the support of the Democratic delegates. Bie aimed at the current Secretary of State, Diego Morales, whom he says has been nothing but shady.
15: When people are barely making ends meet sometimes, I've met them all over our state, and they see a statewide office holder spending their money on luxury SUVs for himself. That is unacceptable. We have to be good stewards of the taxpayer resources in state government. I don't care what political party you're in.
14: Bie says he's focused on serving Hoosiers honorably and says unity and election integrity are two things he'll be focusing on should he win the job in November.
15: Well, I'm going to be the type of leader in state government that, regardless of whether or not, you know, I've had the same exact life experience as someone else, is going to try and unify people around what we do have in common, which is our shared identity as Americans and our love of this state.
14: When asked about Max Engeling being endorsed by the Republicans, Bie said Engeling is part of the same system that produced Morales. More than 5,000 athletes, coaches, and fans are heading to Terre Haute this week for a 2026 Special Olympics Indiana Summer Games. The state's largest annual competition kicks off June 12th on the campus of Indiana State and Rose Holman. Events are free and open to the public. Locally, Culver is planning a send-off for the Marshall Stark athletes on June 11th at 6 p.m., starting at Culver High School. Despite increased state funding, subsidized childcare programs in Indiana will only be able to serve less than 20% of eligible children by the end of 2026. That, according to the Indiana Capital Chronicle, the Indiana Fiscal Policy Institute's analysis highlights the significant gap in access to childcare for Hoosier families. The Institute estimates there are hundreds of thousands of children in need of childcare services to support their parents' work. The report underscores the challenges faced by families in accessing affordable and quality childcare in the state of Indiana. The Indiana Department of Natural Resources is reminding citizens steps to prevent tick bites. The tick bites are typically on the rise this time of year with a combination of warmer weather, which ticks love, and more people spending time outdoors. Indiana DNR shares there are simple ways to lower your chances of being bit by a tick. Use an EPA-registered insect repellent on your clothing and treat clothing with permethrin when possible. Stay on marked trails and avoid walking in taller grass and brushy wooded areas. Wear light-colored clothing, which makes it easier to spot any ticks. Indiana DNR shared a link to the EPA's search tool resource to find bug repellent that's best for you. You want that link, you can go get it on our website, max983.net. I'm Rusty Nixon, Max 98.3 FM News. 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
16: 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Tonight, mostly cloudy with a low of 67 degrees. Tomorrow, rain showers and storms likely, high 86. The chance of rain is 60%. Tomorrow night, mostly cloudy with a 70% chance of rain, low 68. I'm Bill Banks. 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
16: 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Tonight, mostly cloudy with a low of 67 degrees. Tomorrow, rain showers and storms likely, high 86. The chance of rain is 60%. Tomorrow night, mostly cloudy with a 70% chance of rain, low 68. I'm Bill Banks. For your local forecast 24/7, visit WKVI.com.
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1: ABC News, I'm Wayne Cabot. A turn now in the Mideast war. Iran under attack by Israel. Explosions heard in Isfahan, Tabriz, Tehran. Israel retaliating for the 10 missiles that Iran fired into Israel on Sunday, all intercepted. It was Iran's first missile attack since the ceasefire, which, 100 days in, appeared meaningless. America's involvement in the war is justified, says Representative Mike McCaul, Republican, but tells ABC's This Week that the Trump administration misread Iran.
2: I think they thought the regime would implode after taking out the top leadership in the Ayatollah, and that didn't happen.
1: Some members of Iran's World Cup entourage are still waiting for U.S. visas before the games in L.A. this week. The L.A. mayoral election shifted. Council member Nithya Raman overtaking Spencer Pratt. President Trump claiming that the delay in counting votes is evidence of fraud. This is ABC News. The NBA Finals arrive in New York with a heightened risk. An NYPD assessment obtained by ABC News says malicious actors across the ideological spectrum may use high-profile sporting events for targeted violence. These kinds of assessments are routine for big events like this. There's no specific threat. President Trump is expected to attend, and because of that, the Knicks are telling fans arrive at least 2 hours before tip-off. And there'll be no watch party at the Garden because of enhanced security. And after somebody assaulted a cop during the last watch party, Mayor Zoran Mamdani.
3: We know that the vast majority of New Yorkers were celebrating in the way that we would want them to, with exuberance, with joy. But there is no tolerance for violence against police officers or violence in general.
1: As the World Cup begins in L.A. this week, concession workers at SoFi Stadium are set to go on strike. Heat building across the central U.S., upper 90s expected across the southern plains on Monday. I'm Wayne Cabot, ABC News.
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8: Chicago may have fumbled. Does Indiana capitalize? You're listening to Network Indiana. I'm John Herrick. The Chicago Bears say they're moving closer to building a new stadium in Indiana. Jake McDaniel reports.
4: The Chicago Bears Board of Directors voted Thursday to move forward with a stadium development project in Hammond. While the board hasn't figured out the exact site yet, this is the first time the Bears Board has voted on any stadium site. The Bears chairman and CEO say the project will connect Northwest Indiana to Chicago's South Side, creating a world-class stadium experience for fans. Jake McDaniel, Network Indiana.
8: Chicago Mayor Brandon Johnson says this isn't over, though, and he'll fight to keep the Bears in his city. A teenager with no prior arrest now faces attempted robbery and murder charges in the killing of Brett Scroggum, who police say was shot in the head last week in a downtown Indianapolis parking garage. Marion County Prosecutor Ryan Mears.
10: And when we have a conversation about the problems that this case presents, we need to be serious and honest about what the problem is. And the problem is that too many kids have access to guns in our community.
8: Meir says the court would have to decide whether to charge the child as an adult, and that is a separate legal process. Indiana gas at $3.52 a gallon on average today, according to AAA. This week has been dry throughout Indiana, and next week is supposed to be different. That's the message from Aaron Updike at the National Weather Service in Indianapolis. He says rain sticks around through the weekend.
5: And then we get additional rain chances on Monday from another system. So really, we're not looking at rain chances completely ending until mid to late next week. So it'll be a pretty wet stretch.
8: He's also urging you to watch out for high wind gusts at times, too. The Indiana State Museum and Historic Sites will allow free admission at all 12 of its locations on Saturday, June 20th, to celebrate Juneteenth. The staff there says they'll offer a wide variety of family-friendly activities, vendors, entertainment, and more. I'm John Herrick, and you're listening to Network Indiana.
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9: A press release from the Indiana Department of Transportation states that its contractor, Reith Riley Construction, will close the ramp from US 35 to US 30 eastbound on or after Wednesday, June 10th, and it will remain closed through mid-July. I'm Becca Shepherd for Stark County Family Dentistry from the WKVI Information Center. Motorists should seek alternate routes. The official detour will follow US 35, State Road 8, and State Road 39. This ramp closure is to facilitate work on the US 30 resurfacing project between US 35 and Union Road, with alternating lane closures through the end of November. No left turns from US 30 are permitted through the work zone, and motorists crossing or turning onto US 30 should exercise caution. Currently, the eastbound lanes are closed and westbound lanes are converted to two-way traffic. When approaching US 30 on intersecting roads from the south going northbound, motorists should stop in the median to check for traffic before completing their movement. This project will consist of two phases, with the phase switch planned for mid-August. During phase two, the eastbound lanes will be two-way traffic and westbound will be closed for construction. Ramp closures will occur at the US 30 and US 35 interchange towards the end of each phase of construction due to where the work is occurring. NDOT encourages drivers to allow extra time when traveling through the area and to follow traffic directions carefully. Motorists should slow down, exercise caution, and drive distraction-free through all work zones. A map with the affected area can be found online at WKVI.com. The Eastern Pulaski Community School Corporation will be holding a school board meeting this upcoming Monday, June 8th, followed immediately by an executive session. The regular board meeting is scheduled to begin at 5:30 p.m. Eastern Time and will be held at the Meeting Conference Center of Winnemac Community High School, which is located at 715 School Drive in Winnemac. There will be a section of the meeting set aside for public comment after the meeting is called to order and the agenda is approved. Under the Consent Agenda Items section of the agenda, board members will discuss and vote on the approval of past meeting minutes, as well as financial and personnel items. Under Action and Discussion Items, the board will conduct second readings of its classified, athletic, and corporation handbooks. Board members will conduct a first reading of the NEOLA policy update. They will discuss donations and meal prices, as well as curriculum and overnight trips. After any additional board topics, the meeting will move on to the superintendent's report, followed by board comments. The meeting, which is open to the public, will then be adjourned. Immediately following the school board meeting will be an executive session. The subject of the executive session is to receive information about and to interview prospective employees. A reminder that executive sessions are not open to the public. Yesterday, WKVI reported preliminary information about a garage fire that took place in Stark County this week on June 3rd. Knox Center Township Fire Department Fire Chief Kenny Fost shared additional details with WKVI in regards to the garage fire that took place Wednesday evening.
11: We were dispatched for an attached garage fire in the East 5000 block of 100 North. Upon our arrival, we found that the garage was heavily involved in the fire, was moving into the residence part. Our initial attack crew made a quick knockdown that kept it from extending into the actual the living portion of the house. There was extensive fire damage to the garage. However, the majority of the actual living part of the house was mainly smoke, water, and heat damage.
9: Folks shared that there were five occupants home at the time of the fire and that all of them made it out safely with no injuries reported during the incident. Other responding agencies to the scene included Hamlet Fire Territory, Bass Lake, California Township Fire Department, North Judson Wayne Township Fire Department, the Washington Township Fire Department, and Stark County EMS. Foe stated that he contacted the Indiana State Fire Marshal's office, who sent an investigator to the scene. At this time, the fire is being ruled as accidental. WKVI News and Information on the Hour is brought to you by Dr. Andrew Frazier and the staff over at Stark County Family Dentistry in Knox. Now in their location on Highway 35 next to First Source Bank. 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
16: From the Tri-County Weather Center, I'm Bill Banks on All News 1520 WKVI. 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Tonight, mostly cloudy with a low of 67 degrees. Tomorrow, rain showers and storms likely, high 86. The chance of rain is 60%. Tomorrow night, mostly cloudy with a 70% chance of rain, low 68. I'm Bill Banks. For your local forecast 24/7, visit WKVI.com.
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16: 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Tonight, mostly cloudy with a low of 67 degrees. Tomorrow, rain showers and storms likely, high 86. The chance of rain is 60%. Tomorrow night, mostly cloudy with a 70% chance of rain, low 68. I'm Bill Banks. For your local forecast 24/7, visit WKVI.com.
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19: AP News for Friday, June 5th. I'm Ben Thomas. U.S. Central Command says it shot down four Iranian drones launched toward the Strait of Hormuz Friday and then struck some of the Islamic Republic's coastal surveillance radar sites. Military is enforcing a blockade on Iranian ports. And President Trump tells farmers in Wisconsin,
21: this was going to be a very capable country that was going to have a massive nuclear presence, and we weren't going to let that happen. Nobody wanted that to happen. And we've largely finished that, you'll see.
19: Lebanon's president and prime minister are criticizing Iran for rejecting their latest ceasefire deal with Israel. They say Tehran should not be using Lebanon as a bargaining chip in its talks with Washington. Meanwhile, the Israeli military struck southern Lebanon again Friday, killing 9 people in 6 locations. In California, Democrat Javier Becerra has advanced to the general election for governor, but who will face remains unclear. Top rivals are Republican Steve Hilton and Democrat Tom Steyer. Meanwhile, Jennifer King reports.
22: The assistant U.S. attorney for Los Angeles, Bill Asaley, says his office has opened multiple election fraud investigations and sent a prosecutor to Los Angeles County's vote counting center. A spokesman for the county's registrar said an assistant U.S. attorney was given an overview of the public observation program and participated in a walkthrough of the ballot processing operations, something he described as routine. The developments came as President Trump repeated claims of mass fraud over the drawn-out vote count from California's Tuesday primary. Also on Friday, Steve Hilton, the leading Republican candidate for governor, called for an overhaul in state election laws to limit mail ballots to those who request them and called for an election day deadline rather than California's current system where mail-in ballots get a 7-day grace period as long as they're postmarked by the final day of voting. I'm Jennifer King.
19: And the government's May jobs report shows employers added 172,000 while the unemployment rate stayed at a low 4.3%. This is AP News. Train spotting at 30.
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4: A movie about four heroin addicts in 1980s Scotland is celebrating its 30th anniversary with a 4K digital re-release starting this week. Lead actor Ewan McGregor told the AP he believes that it was probably the most important piece of work that he was involved in.
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4: 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I'm Haya Pinjwani.
19: The latest through the weekend at apnews.com. I'm Ben Thomas. 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
8: Chicago may have fumbled. Does Indiana capitalize? You're listening to Network Indiana. I'm John Herrick. The Chicago Bears say they're moving closer to building a new stadium in Indiana. Jake McDaniel reports.
25: The Chicago Bears Board of Directors voted Thursday to move forward with a stadium development project in Hammond. While the board hasn't figured out the exact site yet, this is the first time the Bears board has voted on any stadium site. The Bears chairman and CEO say the project will connect Northwest Indiana to Chicago's south side, creating a world-class stadium experience for fans. Jake McDaniel, Network Indiana.
8: Chicago Mayor Brandon Johnson says this isn't over, though, and he'll fight to keep the Bears in his city. A teenager with no prior arrest now faces attempted robbery and murder charges in the killing of Brett Scroggum, who police say was shot in the head last week in a downtown Indianapolis parking garage. Marion County Prosecutor Ryan Mears.
26: And when we have a conversation about the problems that this case presents, we need to be serious and honest about what the problem is. And the problem is that too many kids have access to guns in our community.
8: Meir says the court would have to decide whether to charge the child as an adult, and that is a separate legal process. Indiana gas at $3.52 a gallon on average today, according to AAA. This week has been dry throughout Indiana, and next week is supposed to be different. That's the message from Aaron Updike at the National Weather Service in Indianapolis. He says rain sticks around through the weekend.
5: And then we get additional rain chances on Monday from another system. So really, we're not looking at rain chances completely ending until mid to late next week. So it'll be a pretty wet stretch.
8: He's also urging you to watch out for high wind gusts at times, too. The Indiana State Museum and Historic Sites will allow free admission at all 12 of its locations on Saturday, June 20th, to celebrate Juneteenth. The staff there says they'll offer a wide variety of family-friendly activities, vendors, entertainment, and more. I'm John Herrick, and you're listening to Network Indiana.
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9: I'm Rusty Nixon, Max 98.3 FM News. He's tired of corruption in the Secretary of State's office. That's part of the reason Bo Bai ran for that position as a Democrat. Won the nomination on Saturday, shortly after he won the support of the Democratic delegates. Bai aimed at the current Secretary of State, Diego Morales, whom he says has been nothing but shady.
11: When people are barely making ends meet sometimes, I've met them all over our state, and they see a statewide office holder spending their money on luxury SUVs for himself. That is unacceptable. We have to be good stewards of the taxpayer resources in state government. I don't care what political party you're in.
9: Bai says he's focused on serving Hoosiers honorably and says unity and election integrity are two things he'll be focusing on should he win the job in November.
11: Well, I'm going to be the type of leader in state government that, regardless of whether or not, you know, I've had the same exact life experience of someone else, is going to try and unify people around what we do have in common, which is our shared identity as Americans and our love of this state.
9: When asked about Max Engling being endorsed by the Republicans, Bai said Engling is part of the same system that produced Morales. More than 5,000 athletes, coaches, and fans are heading to Terre Haute this week for a 2026 Special Olympics Indiana Summer Games. The state's largest annual competition kicks off June 12th on the campus of Indiana State and Rose Holman. Events are free and open to the public. Locally, Culver is planning a send-off for the Marshall Stark athletes on June 11th at 6 p.m., starting at Culver High School. Despite increased state funding, subsidized child care programs in Indiana will only be able to serve less than 20% of eligible children by the end of 2026. That, according to the Indiana Capital Chronicle, the Indiana Fiscal Policy Institute's analysis highlights the significant gap in access to child care for Hoosier families. The Institute estimates there are hundreds of thousands of children in need of child care services to support their parents' work. The report underscores the challenges faced by families in accessing affordable and quality child care in the state of Indiana. The Indiana Department of Natural Resources is reminding citizens steps to prevent tick bites. The tick bites are typically on the rise this time of year with a combination of warmer weather, which ticks love, and more people spending time outdoors. Indiana DNR shares there are simple ways to lower your chances of being bit by a tick. Use an EPA-registered insect repellent on your clothing and treat clothing with permethrin when possible. Stay on marked trails and avoid walking in taller grass and brushy wooded areas. Wear light-colored clothing, which makes it easier to spot any ticks. Indiana DNR shared a link to the EPA's search tool resource to find bug repellent that's best for you. You want that link, you can go get it on our website, max983.net. I'm Rusty Nixon, Max 98.3 FM News. 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
27: ABC News, I'm Wayne Cabot. Breaking overnight, now it's Israel firing missiles into Iran. Military targets, explosions in Isfahan, Tabriz, and Tehran. Israel retaliating for earlier in the day when Iran attacked Israel.
28: The IDF saying it intercepted all 10 Iranian missiles, and there are no reports anyone was killed or injured in the attack.
27: ABC's Tom Sufi Burridge in Jerusalem. New York is set to welcome home the Knicks for Game 3, with fans betting their unbelievable streak will continue against the spectacular Spurs. President Trump plans to attend. So does New York Mayor Zoran Mamdani.
29: It'll be a very different place than the president, but I'll be there. I'll probably be standing for most of it.
27: In the L.A. mayor's race, Democrat Nithya Raman has just surpassed Republican Spencer Pratt for the November runoff. Raman had been running in third, but she gained more votes than Pratt with every single update. President Trump claiming fraud against Republicans. This is ABC News. Nostalgia for the 2000s battled nostalgia for the 1980s at the movies.
30: Be back.
31: The horror comedy Scary Movie took in $55 million at the box office this weekend, a record for the long-running franchise. That means He-Man didn't have the power, with the new Masters of the Universe movie opening at number 2 with $29.3 million.
32: Look, I know how this sounds, but you gotta understand, it's massive.
31: Backrooms, meanwhile, rounded out the top 3 with $25.9 million, a 70% drop-off from its opening last weekend. Mike Dubusky, ABC News.
27: Broadway's top honor goes to a show that gently mocks Broadway. Schmigadoon wins the Tony for Best New Musical. Adapted from Apple TV, that means an EGOT for Apple, which already has Emmys for Ted Lasso in the studio, the Oscar for Coda, and a Grammy for the F1 soundtrack. I'm Wayne Cabot, ABC News.
33: Man, I love this place. I've been surfing here since I was a kid. Now, seeing my grandson out on the water, it means everything to me. 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
1: Chicago may have fumbled. Does Indiana capitalize? You're listening to Network Indiana. I'm John Herrick. The Chicago Bears say they're moving closer to building a new stadium in Indiana. Jake McDaniel reports.
4: The Chicago Bears Board of Directors voted Thursday to move forward with a stadium development project in Hammond. While the board hasn't figured out the exact site yet, this is the first time the Bears Board has voted on any stadium site. The Bears chairman and CEO say the project will connect Northwest Indiana to Chicago's south side, creating a world-class stadium experience for fans. Jake McDaniel, Network Indiana.
1: Chicago Mayor Brandon Johnson says this isn't over, though, and he'll fight to keep the Bears in his city. A teenager with no prior arrest now faces attempted robbery and murder charges in the killing of Brett Scroggum, who police say was shot in the head last week in a downtown Indianapolis parking garage. Marion County Prosecutor Ryan Mears.
5: And when we have a conversation about the problems that this case presents, we need to be serious and honest about what the problem is. And the problem is that too many kids have access to guns in our community.
1: Mears says the court would have to decide whether to charge the child as an adult, and that is a separate legal process. Indiana gas at $3.52 a gallon on average today, according to AAA. This week has been dry throughout Indiana, and next week is supposed to be different. That's the message from Aaron Updike at the National Weather Service in Indianapolis. He says rain sticks around through the weekend.
6: And then we get additional rain chances on Monday from another system. So really, we're not looking at rain chances completely ending until mid to late next week. So it'll be a pretty wet stretch.
1: He's also urging you to watch out for high wind gusts at times, too. The Indiana State Museum and Historic Sites will allow free admission at all 12 of its locations on Saturday, June 20th, to celebrate Juneteenth. The staff there says they'll offer a wide variety of family-friendly activities, vendors, entertainment, and more. I'm John Herrick, and you're listening to Network Indiana.
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9: A press release from the Indiana Department of Transportation states that its contractor, Reith Riley Construction, will close the ramp from US 35 to US 30 eastbound on or after Wednesday, June 10th, and it will remain closed through mid-July. I'm Becca Shepherd from the WKVI Information Center. The official detour will follow US 35, State Road 8, and State Road 39. This ramp closure is to facilitate work on the US 30 resurfacing project between US 35 and Union Road, with alternating lane closures through the end of November. No left turns from US 30 are permitted through the work zone, and motorists crossing or turning onto US 30 should exercise caution. Currently, the eastbound lanes are closed and westbound lanes are converted to two-way traffic. This project will consist of two phases, with the phase switch planned for mid-August. During phase two, the eastbound lanes will be two-way traffic and westbound will be closed for construction. Ramp closures will occur at the US 30 and US 35 interchange towards the end of each phase of construction due to where the work is occurring. NDOT encourages drivers to allow extra time when traveling through the area and to follow traffic directions carefully. Motorists should slow down, exercise caution, and drive distraction-free through all work zones. A map with the affected area can be found online at WKVI.com. The Eastern Pulaski Community School Corporation will be holding a school board meeting this upcoming Monday, June 8th, followed immediately by an executive session. The regular board meeting is scheduled to begin at 5:30 p.m. Eastern Time and will be held at the Meeting Conference Center of Winnemac Community High School, which is located at 715 School Drive in Winnemac. There will be a section of the meeting set aside for public comment after the meeting is called to order and the agenda is approved. Under the Consent Agenda Items section of the agenda, board members will discuss and vote on the approval of past meeting minutes, as well as financial and personnel items. Under Action and Discussion Items, the board will conduct second readings

0: to the East Coast for the first time in collaboration with Norfolk Southern as part of a historic coast-to-coast tour as both railroads celebrate America's 250th anniversary. This is the first time Big Boy has steamed across the Mississippi River and into the Ohio Valley since it was built in Schenectady, New York, and delivered to the Union Pacific Railroad in 1941. This eastern portion of the locomotive's tour operates across the Norfolk Southern network, marking a historic collaboration between the two railroads. Today, Friday, June 5th, Big Boy will be making its way through northwest Indiana. It is expected to pass through Knox reportedly between 11 a.m. and 1 p.m. Central Time, with a 30-minute stop in Argus planned to arrive around 2:30 p.m. Eastern Time. On its return journey to the West Coast, Big Boy has a planned 30-minute stop in Knox. The stop is anticipated to take place on Thursday, July 16th, around 12:30 p.m. Central Time, with the train stopping near 10 South Heaton Street. I'm Becca Shepherd from the WKVI Information Center. 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
1: From the Tri-County Weather Center, I'm Bill Banks on All News 1520 WKVI. 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Tonight, mostly cloudy with a low of 67 degrees. Tomorrow, rain showers and storms likely, high 86. The chance of rain is 60%. Tomorrow night, mostly cloudy with a 70% chance of rain, low 68. I'm Bill Banks. For your local forecast 24/7, visit WKVI.com.
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5: This is a Bloomberg Money Minute. U.S. job growth topped all forecasts in May, and the unemployment rate held steady at 4.3%. Non-farm payrolls increased 172,000 last month, and hiring in March and April was stronger than previously reported. The figures boosted bets that the Fed will consider an interest rate hike this year in order to contain inflation, and that sent stocks tumbling. The Dow fell 695 points, the Nasdaq plunged 1,122, the S&P lost 201. Meanwhile, Bitcoin fell below $60,000 today for the first time since October 2024, extending its reversal from market darling after the re-election of Donald Trump to a casualty of a rapidly changing speculative landscape. The largest cryptocurrency slumped as much as 6%. Bitcoin has lost more than half its value since reaching a peak above $126,000 in October last year and is now worth less than it was when crypto-friendly Trump retook the White House. Erica Herskowitz, Bloomberg Radio.
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10: 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Tonight, mostly cloudy with a low of 67 degrees. Tomorrow, rain showers and storms likely, high 86. The chance of rain is 60%. Tomorrow night, mostly cloudy with a 70% chance of rain, low 68. I'm Bill Banks. 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
3: Indiana Sports, I'm Kirk Gelding. The Indiana Fever got off to a good start in Commissioner's Cup action last night. They beat the Atlanta Dream 83-71 thanks to 25 points from Kelsey Mitchell, head coach Stephanie Wright.
4: She continued to get after it on the defensive end. I thought she had one of those special heater moments that Kelsey Mitchell could have, and it was fun to watch.
3: The Fever are back above 500 as they face New York tomorrow night. Colts tight end Tyler Woody was the team's most targeted receiver last year. He talked about how that came to pass with the media this week during OTAs.
5: When I was looking at it, focused

mandatory minicamp on June 9th. Practice begins today for the Bomarito 500 at the Worldwide Technology Raceway outside St. Louis. Kyle Kirkwood won the race last year, and he's currently chasing IndyCar champion Alex Palou in the points standings. Green flag drops at 9 Eastern on Sunday. The Cubs

0: beat the A's 7-6. The Cubs will look to make it a streak as they face the Giants tonight at Wrigley. Elsewhere, the Milwaukee Brewers lost to the Giants 12-9 in an offensive slugfest last night. Looking ahead to matchups tonight, the Cincinnati Reds will be hosting the St. Louis Cardinals in a Big NL Central matchup. The White Sox are on the road to face the Phillies. Network Indiana Sports, I'm Kurt Darling.
1: I'm Sue Guzman. Israel is launching airstrikes into western Iran in response to missile fire Sunday. Fox's Trey Inks tells us it came after President Trump urged Israel to hold its fire.
2: The president told me it's certainly not going to help negotiations. He went on to say, what I would suggest to Iran, you've shot your missiles, that's enough. Get back to the table and make a deal.
1: Saudi Arabia sounding missile alert sirens Monday morning in an area home to an airbase that hosts U.S. forces. Six people stabbed at New York's Penn Station tonight. One seriously hurt. This is a day before President Trump attends the basketball playoffs at Madison Square Garden.
3: Fans should expect enhanced security measures when entering Madison Square Garden, including TSA-style screening procedures. Guests are strongly encouraged to arrive at least 2 hours before tip-off.
1: And Fox's E.B. Cotton reporting. 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
6: Chicago may have fumbled. Does Indiana capitalize? You're listening to Network Indiana. I'm John Herrick. The Chicago Bears say they're moving closer to building a new stadium in Indiana. Jake McDaniel reports.
7: The Chicago Bears Board of Directors voted Thursday to move forward with a stadium development project in Hammond. While the board hasn't figured out the exact site yet, this is the first time the Bears Board has voted on any stadium site. The Bears chairman and CEO say the project will connect Northwest Indiana to Chicago's south side, creating a world-class stadium experience for fans. Jake McDaniel, Network Indiana.
6: Chicago Mayor Brandon Johnson says this isn't over, though, and he'll fight to keep the Bears in his city. A teenager with no prior arrest now faces attempted robbery and murder charges in the killing of Brett Scroggum, who police say was shot in the head last week in a downtown Indianapolis parking garage. Marion County Prosecutor Ryan Mears.
8: And when we have a conversation about the problems that this case presents, we need to be serious and honest about what the problem is. And the problem is that too many kids have access to guns in our community.
6: Mears says the court would have to decide whether to charge the child as an adult, and that is a separate legal process. Indiana gas at $3.52 a gallon on average today, according to AAA. This week has been dry throughout Indiana, and next week is supposed to be different. That's the message from Aaron Updike at the National Weather Service in Indianapolis. He says rain sticks around through the weekend.
9: And then we get additional rain chances on Monday from another system. So really, we're not looking at rain chances completely ending until mid to late next week. So it'll be a pretty wet stretch.
6: He's also urging you to watch out for high wind gusts at times, too. The Indiana State Museum and Historic Sites will allow free admission at all 12 of its locations on Saturday, June 20th, to celebrate Juneteenth. The staff there says they'll offer a wide variety of family-friendly activities, vendors, entertainment, and more. I'm John Herrick, and you're listening to Network Indiana.
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12: Indiana Democrats have chosen Beau Bie to run for Secretary of State. I'm Rusty Nixon, Max 98.3 FM News. He's tired of corruption in the Secretary of State's office. That's part of the reason Beau Bie ran for that position as a Democrat. Won the nomination on Saturday, shortly after he won the support of the Democratic delegates. Bie aimed at the current Secretary of State, Diego Morales, whom he says has been nothing but shady.
13: When people are barely making ends meet sometimes, I've met them all over our state, and they see a statewide office holder spending their money on luxury SUVs for himself. That is unacceptable. We have to be good stewards of the taxpayer resources in state government. I don't care what political party you're in.
12: Bie says he's focused on serving Hoosiers honorably and says unity and election integrity are two things he'll be focusing on should he win the job in November.
13: Well, I'm going to be the type of leader in state government that regardless of whether or not, you know, I've had the same exact life experience as someone else, is going to try and unify people around what we do have in common, which is our shared identity as Americans and our love of this state.
12: When asked about Max Engeling being endorsed by the Republicans, Bie said Engeling is part of the same system that produced Morales. More than 5,000 athletes, coaches, and fans are heading to Terre Haute this week for a 2026 Special Olympics Indiana Summer Games. The state's largest annual competition kicks off June 12th on the campus of Indiana State and Rose Holman. Events are free and open to the public. Locally, Culver is planning a send-off for the Marshall Stark athletes on June 11th at 6 p.m., starting at Culver High School. Despite increased state funding, subsidized child care programs in Indiana will only be able to serve less than 20% of eligible children by the end of 2026. That, according to the Indiana Capital Chronicle, the Indiana Fiscal Policy Institute's analysis highlights the significant gap in access to child care for Hoosier families. The Institute estimates there are hundreds of thousands of children in need of child care services to support their parents' work. The report underscores the challenges faced by families in accessing affordable and quality child care in the state of Indiana. The Indiana Department of Natural Resources is reminding citizens steps to prevent tick bites. The tick bites are typically on the rise this time of year with a combination of warmer weather, which ticks love, and more people spending time outdoors. Indiana DNR shares there are simple ways to lower your chances of being bit by a tick. Use an EPA-registered insect repellent on your clothing and treat clothing with permethrin when possible. Stay on marked trails and avoid walking in taller grass and brushy wooded areas. Wear light-colored clothing, which makes it easier to spot any ticks. Indiana DNR shared a link to the EPA's search tool resource to find bug repellent that's best for you. You want that link, you can go get it on our website, max983.net. I'm Rusty Nixon, Max 98.3 FM News. 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
14: From the Tri-County Weather Center, I'm Bill Banks on All News 1520 WKVI. 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Tonight, mostly cloudy with a low of 67 degrees. Tomorrow, rain showers and storms likely, high 86. The chance of rain is 60%. Tomorrow night, mostly cloudy with a 70% chance of rain, low 68. I'm Bill Banks. For your local forecast 24/7, visit WKVI.com.
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17: This is a Bloomberg Money Minute. U.S. job growth topped all forecasts in May, and the unemployment rate held steady at 4.3%. Non-farm payrolls increased 172,000 last month, and hiring in March and April was stronger than previously reported. The figures boosted bets that the Fed will consider an interest rate hike this year in order to contain inflation, and that sent stocks tumbling. The Dow fell 695 points, the Nasdaq plunged 1,122, the S&P lost 201. Meanwhile, Bitcoin fell below $60,000 today for the first time since October 2024, extending its reversal from market darling after the re-election of Donald Trump to a casualty of a rapidly changing speculative landscape. The largest cryptocurrency slumped as much as 6%. Bitcoin has lost more than half its value since reaching a peak above $126,000 in October last year and is now worth less than it was when crypto-friendly Trump retook the White House. Erica Herskowitz, Bloomberg Radio.
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28: 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I'm Greg Allen.
12: Indiana Democrats have chosen Beau Bie to run for Secretary of State. I'm Rusty Nixon, Max 98.3 FM News. He's tired of corruption in the Secretary of State's office. That's part of the reason Bo Bai ran for that position as a Democrat. Won the nomination on Saturday, shortly after he won the support of the Democratic delegates. Bai aimed at the current Secretary of State, Diego Morales, whom he says has been nothing but shady.
13: When people are barely making ends meet sometimes, I've met them all over our state, and they see a statewide office holder spending their money on luxury SUVs for himself. That is unacceptable. We have to be good stewards of the taxpayer resources in state government. I don't care what political party you're in.
12: Bai says he's focused on serving Hoosiers honorably and says unity and election integrity are two things he'll be focusing on should he win the job in November.
13: Well, I'm going to be the type of leader in state government that, regardless of whether or not, you know, I've had the same exact life experience as someone else, is going to try and unify people around what we do have in common, which is our shared identity as Americans and our love of this state.
12: When asked about Max Engeling being endorsed by the Republicans, Bai said Engeling is part of the same system that produced Morales. More than 5,000 athletes, coaches, and fans are heading to Terre Haute this week for a 2026 Special Olympics Indiana Summer Games. The state's largest annual competition kicks off June 12th on the campus of Indiana State and Rose Holman. Events are free and open to the public. Locally, Culver is planning a send-off for the Marshall Stark athletes on June 11th at 6 p.m., starting at Culver High School. Despite increased state funding, subsidized childcare programs in Indiana will only be able to serve less than 20% of eligible children by the end of 2026. That, according to the Indiana Capital Chronicle, the Indiana Fiscal Policy Institute's analysis highlights the significant gap in access to childcare for Hoosier families. The Institute estimates there are hundreds of thousands of children in need of childcare services to support their parents' work. The report underscores the challenges faced by families in accessing affordable and quality childcare in the state of Indiana. The Indiana Department of Natural Resources is reminding citizens steps to prevent tick bites. The tick bites are typically on the rise this time of year with a combination of warmer weather, which ticks love, and more people spending time outdoors. Indiana DNR shares there are simple ways to lower your chances of being bit by a tick. Use an EPA-registered insect repellent on your clothing and treat clothing with permethrin when possible. Stay on marked trails and avoid walking in taller grass and brushy wooded areas. Wear light-colored clothing, which makes it easier to spot any ticks. Indiana DNR shared a link to the EPA's search tool resource to find bug repellent that's best for you. 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
14: 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Tonight, mostly cloudy with a low of 67 degrees. Tomorrow, rain showers and storms likely, high 86. The chance of rain is 60%. Tomorrow night, mostly cloudy with a 70% chance of rain, low 68. I'm Bill Banks. For your local forecast 24/7, visit WKVI.com.
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28: ABC News, I'm Wayne Cabot. Breaking overnight, now it's Israel firing missiles into Iran. Military targets, explosions in Isfahan, Tabriz, and Tehran. Israel retaliating for earlier in the day when Iran attacked Israel.
1: The IDF saying it intercepted all 10 Iranian missiles, and there are no reports anyone was killed or injured in the attack.
28: ABC's Tom Sufi Burridge in Jerusalem. New York is set to welcome home the Knicks for Game 3, with fans betting their unbelievable streak will continue against the spectacular Spurs. President Trump plans to attend. So does New York Mayor Zoran Mondani.
2: It'll be a very different place than the president, but I'll be there. I'll probably be standing for most of it.
28: In the L.A. mayor's race, Democrat Nithya Raman has just surpassed Republican Spencer Pratt for the November runoff. Raman had been running in third, but she gained more votes than Pratt with every single update. President Trump claiming fraud against Republicans. This is ABC News. Nostalgia for the 2000s battled nostalgia for the 1980s at the movies.
3: Be back.
4: The horror comedy Scary Movie took in $55 million at the box office this weekend, a record for the long-running franchise. That means He-Man didn't have the power, with the new Masters of the Universe movie opening at number 2 with $29.3 million.
5: Look, I know how this sounds, but you gotta understand, it's massive.
4: Backrooms, meanwhile, rounded out the top 3 with $25.9 million, a 70% drop-off from its opening last weekend. Mike Dubusky, ABC News.
28: Broadway's top honor goes to a show that gently mocks Broadway. Schmigadoon wins the Tony for Best New Musical. Adapted from Apple TV, that means an EGOT for Apple, which already has Emmys for Ted Lasso in the studio, the Oscar for Coda, and a Grammy for the F1 soundtrack. I'm Wayne Cabot, ABC News.
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8: Chicago may have fumbled. Does Indiana capitalize? You're listening to Network Indiana. I'm John Herrick. The Chicago Bears say they're moving closer to building a new stadium in Indiana. Jake McDaniel reports.
9: The Chicago Bears Board of Directors voted Thursday to move forward with a stadium development project in Hammond. While the board hasn't figured out the exact site yet, this is the first time the Bears Board has voted on any stadium site. The Bears chairman and CEO say the project will connect Northwest Indiana to Chicago's South Side, creating a world-class stadium experience for fans. Jake McDaniel, Network Indiana.
8: Chicago Mayor Brandon Johnson says this isn't over, though, and he'll fight to keep the Bears in his city. A teenager with no prior arrest now faces attempted robbery and murder charges in the killing of Brett Scroggum, who police say was shot in the head last week in a downtown Indianapolis parking garage. Marion County Prosecutor Ryan Mears.
10: And when we have a conversation about the problems that this case presents, we need to be serious and honest about what the problem is. And the problem is that too many kids have access to guns in our community.
8: Mears says the court would have to decide whether to charge the child as an adult, and that is a separate legal process. Indiana gas at $3.52 a gallon on average today, according to AAA. This week has been dry throughout Indiana, and next week is supposed to be different. That's the message from Aaron Updike at the National Weather Service in Indianapolis. He says rain sticks around through the weekend.
30: And then we get additional rain chances on Monday from another system. So really, we're not looking at rain chances completely ending until mid to late next week. So it'll be a pretty wet stretch.
8: He's also urging you to watch out for high wind gusts at times, too. The Indiana State Museum and Historic Sites will allow free admission at all 12 of its locations on Saturday, June 20th, to celebrate Juneteenth. The staff there says they'll offer a wide variety of family-friendly activities, vendors, entertainment, and more. I'm John Herrick, and you're listening to Network Indiana.
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17: A press release from the Indiana Department of Transportation states that its contractor, Reith Riley Construction, will close the ramp from US 35 to US 30 eastbound on or after Wednesday, June 10th, and it will remain closed through mid-July. I'm Becca Shepherd from the WKVI Information Center. The official detour will follow US 35, State Road 8, and State Road 39. This ramp closure is to facilitate work on the US 30 resurfacing project between US 35 and Union Road, with alternating lane closures through the end of November. No left turns from US 30 are permitted through the work zone, and motorists crossing or turning onto US 30 should exercise caution. Currently, the eastbound lanes are closed and westbound lanes are converted to two-way traffic. This project will consist of two phases, with the phase switch planned for mid-August. During phase two, the eastbound lanes will be two-way traffic and westbound will be closed for construction. Ramp closures will occur at the US 30 and US 35 interchange towards the end of each phase of construction due to where the work is occurring. NDOT encourages drivers to allow extra time when traveling through the area and to follow traffic directions carefully. Motorists should slow down, exercise caution, and drive distraction-free through all work zones. A map with the affected area can be found online at WKVI.com. The Eastern Pulaski Community School Corporation will be holding a school board meeting this upcoming Monday, June 8th, followed immediately by an executive session. The regular board meeting is scheduled to begin at 5:30 p.m. Eastern Time and will be held at the Meeting Conference Center of Winnemac Community High School, which is located at 715 School Drive in Winnemac. There will be a section of the meeting set aside for public comment after the meeting is called to order and the agenda is approved. Under the Consent Agenda Items section of the agenda, board members will discuss and vote on the approval of past meeting minutes, as well as financial and personnel items. Under Action and Discussion Items, the board will conduct second readings of its classified, athletic, and corporation handbooks. Board members will conduct a first reading of the NEOLA policy update. They will discuss donations and meal prices, as well as curriculum and overnight trips. After any additional board topics, the meeting will move on to the superintendent's report, followed by board comments. The meeting, which is open to the public, will then be adjourned. Immediately following the school board meeting will be an executive session. The subject of the executive session is to receive information about and to interview prospective employees. A reminder that executive sessions are not open to the public. Union Pacific's famed Big Boy number 4014, the world's largest operating steam locomotive, is currently on its journey to the East Coast for the first time in collaboration with Norfolk Southern as part of a historic coast-to-coast tour as both railroads celebrate America's 250th anniversary. This is the first time Big Boy has steamed across the Mississippi River and into the Ohio Valley since it was built in Schenectady, New York, and delivered to the Union Pacific Railroad in 1941. This eastern portion of the locomotive's tour operates across the Norfolk Southern network, marking a historic collaboration between the two railroads. Today, Friday, June 5th, Big Boy will be making its way through northwest Indiana. It is expected to pass through Knox reportedly between 11 a.m. and 1 p.m. Central Time, with a 30-minute stop in Argus planned to arrive around 2:30 p.m. Eastern Time. On its return journey to the West Coast, Big Boy has a planned 30-minute stop in Knox. The stop is anticipated to take place on Thursday, July 16th, around 12:30 p.m. Central Time, with the train stopping near 10 South Heaton Street. I'm Becca Shepherd from the WKVI Information Center. 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
14: From the Tri-County Weather Center, I'm Bill Banks on All News 1520 WKVI. 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Tonight, mostly cloudy with a low of 67 degrees. Tomorrow, rain showers and storms likely, high 86. The chance of rain is 60%. Tomorrow night, mostly cloudy with a 70% chance of rain, low 68. I'm Bill Banks. For your local forecast 24/7, visit WKVI.com.
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18: This is a Bloomberg Money Minute. U.S. job growth topped all forecasts in May, and the unemployment rate held steady at 4.3%. Non-farm payrolls increased 172,000 last month, and hiring in March and April was stronger than previously reported. The figures boosted bets that the Fed will consider an interest rate hike this year in order to contain inflation, and that sent stocks tumbling. The Dow fell 695 points, the Nasdaq plunged 1,122, the S&P lost 201. Meanwhile, Bitcoin fell below $60,000 today for the first time since October 2024, extending its reversal from market darling after the re-election of Donald Trump to a casualty of a rapidly changing speculative landscape. The largest cryptocurrency slumped as much as 6%. Bitcoin has lost more than half its value since reaching a peak above $126,000 in October last year and is now worth less than it was when crypto-friendly Trump retook the White House. Erica Herskowitz, Bloomberg Radio.
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29: This is Ty Higgins from the Ohio AgNet. 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Gary was really surprised by the honor, but I can tell you many of us weren't. 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Congratulations, Gary.
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0: ABC News, I'm Wayne Cabot. A turn now in the Mideast war. Iran under attack by Israel. Explosions heard in Isfahan, Tabriz, Tehran. Israel retaliating for the 10 missiles that Iran fired into Israel on Sunday, all intercepted. It was Iran's first missile attack since the ceasefire, which, 100 days in, appeared meaningless. America's involvement in the war is justified, says Representative Mike McCaul, Republican, but tells ABC's This Week that the Trump administration misread Iran.
33: I think they thought the regime would implode after taking out the top leadership in the Ayatollah. And that didn't happen.
0: Some members of Iran's World Cup entourage are still waiting for U.S. visas before the games in L.A. this week. The L.A. mayoral election shifted. Council member Nithya Raman overtaking Spencer Pratt. President Trump claiming that the delay in counting votes is evidence of fraud. This is ABC News. The NBA Finals arrive in New York with a heightened risk. An NYPD assessment obtained by ABC News says malicious actors across the ideological spectrum may use high-profile sporting events for targeted violence. These kinds of assessments are routine for big events like this. There's no specific threat. President Trump is expected to attend, and because of that, the Knicks are telling fans arrive at least 2 hours before tip-off, and there'll be no watch party at the Garden because of enhanced security. And after somebody assaulted a cop during the last watch party, Mayor Zoran Mamdani.
3: We know that the vast majority of New Yorkers were celebrating in the way that we would want them to, with exuberance, with joy, but there is no tolerance for violence against police officers or violence in general.
0: As the World Cup begins in L.A. this week, concession workers at SoFi Stadium are set to go on strike. Heat building across the central U.S., upper 90s expected across the southern plains on Monday. I'm Wayne Cabot, ABC News.
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16: Chicago may have fumbled. Does Indiana capitalize? You're listening to Network Indiana. I'm John Herrick. The Chicago Bears say they're moving closer to building a new stadium in Indiana. Jake McDaniel reports.
9: The Chicago Bears Board of Directors voted Thursday to move forward with a stadium development project in Hammond. While the board hasn't figured out the exact site yet, this is the first time the Bears Board has voted on any stadium site. The Bears chairman and CEO say the project will connect Northwest Indiana to Chicago's South Side, creating a world-class stadium experience for fans. Jake McDaniel, Network Indiana.
16: Chicago Mayor Brandon Johnson says this isn't over, though, and he'll fight to keep the Bears in his city. A teenager with no prior arrest now faces attempted robbery and murder charges in the killing of Brett Scroggum, who police say was shot in the head last week in a downtown Indianapolis parking garage. Marion County Prosecutor Ryan Mears.
10: And when we have a conversation about the problems that this case presents, we need to be serious and honest about what the problem is. And the problem is that too many kids have access to guns in our community.
16: Mears says the court would have to decide whether to charge the child as an adult, and that is a separate legal process. Indiana gas at $3.52 a gallon on average today, according to AAA. This week has been dry throughout Indiana, and next week is supposed to be different. That's the message from Aaron Updike at the National Weather Service in Indianapolis. He says rain sticks around through the weekend.
11: And then we get additional rain chances on Monday from another system. So really, we're not looking at rain chances completely ending until mid to late next week. So it'll be a pretty wet stretch.
16: He's also urging you to watch out for high wind gusts at times, too. The Indiana State Museum and Historic Sites will allow free admission at all 12 of its locations on Saturday, June 20th, to celebrate Juneteenth. The staff there says they'll offer a wide variety of family-friendly activities, vendors, entertainment, and more. I'm John Herrick, and you're listening to Network Indiana.
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15: A press release from the Indiana Department of Transportation states that its contractor, Reith Riley Construction, will close the ramp from US 35 to US 30 eastbound on or after Wednesday, June 10th, and it will remain closed through mid-July. I'm Becca Shepherd from the WKVI Information Center. The official detour will follow U.S. 35, State Road 8, and State Road 39. This ramp closure is to facilitate work on the U.S. 30 resurfacing project between U.S. 35 and Union Road, with alternating lane closures through the end of November. No left turns from U.S. 30 are permitted through the work zone, and motorists crossing or turning onto U.S. 30 should exercise caution. Currently, the eastbound lanes are closed, and westbound lanes are converted to two-way traffic. This project will consist of two phases, with the phase switch planned for mid-August. During phase two, the eastbound lanes will be two-way traffic and westbound will be closed for construction. Ramp closures will occur at the U.S. 30 and U.S. 35 interchange towards the end of each phase of construction due to where the work is occurring. NDOT encourages drivers to allow extra time when traveling through the area and to follow traffic directions carefully. Motorists should slow down, exercise caution, and drive distraction-free through all work zones. A map with the affected area can be found online at WKVI.com. The Eastern Pulaski Community School Corporation will be holding a school board meeting this upcoming Monday, June 8th, followed immediately by an executive session. The regular board meeting is scheduled to begin at 5:30 p.m. Eastern Time and will be held at the Meeting Conference Center of Winnemac Community High School, which is located at 715 School Drive in Winnemac. There will be a section of the meeting set aside for public comment after the meeting is called to order and the agenda is approved. Under the Consent Agenda Items section of the agenda, board members will discuss and vote on the approval of past meeting minutes, as well as financial and personnel items. Under Action and Discussion Items, the board will conduct second readings of its classified, athletic, and corporation handbooks. Board members will conduct a first reading of the NEOLA policy update. They will discuss donations and meal prices, as well as curriculum and overnight trips. After any additional board topics, the meeting will move on to the superintendent's report, followed by board comments. The meeting, which is open to the public, will then be adjourned. Immediately following the school board meeting will be an executive session. The subject of the executive session is to receive information about and to interview prospective employees. A reminder that executive sessions are not open to the public. Union Pacific's famed Big Boy number 4014, the world's largest operating steam locomotive, is currently on its journey to the East Coast for the first time in collaboration with Norfolk Southern as part of a historic coast-to-coast tour as both railroads celebrate America's 250th anniversary. This is the first time Big Boy has steamed across the Mississippi River and into the Ohio Valley since it was built in Schenectady, New York, and delivered to the Union Pacific Railroad in 1941. This eastern portion of the locomotive's tour operates across the Norfolk Southern network, marking a historic collaboration between the two railroads. Today, Friday, June 5th, Big Boy will be making its way through northwest Indiana. It is expected to pass through Knox reportedly between 11 a.m. and 1 p.m. Central Time, with a 30-minute stop in Argus planned to arrive around 2:30 p.m. Eastern Time. On its return journey to the West Coast, Big Boy has a planned 30-minute stop in Knox. The stop is anticipated to take place on Thursday, July 16th, around 12:30 p.m. Central Time, with the train stopping near 10 South Heaton Street. I'm Becca Shepherd from the WKVI Information Center. 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
16: From the Tri-County Weather Center, I'm Bill Banks on All News 1520 WKVI. 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Tonight, mostly cloudy with a low of 67 degrees. Tomorrow, rain showers and storms likely, high 86. The chance of rain is 60%. Tomorrow night, mostly cloudy with a 70% chance of rain, low 68. I'm Bill Banks. For your local forecast 24/7, visit WKVI.com.
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4: This is a Bloomberg Money Minute. U.S. job growth topped all forecasts in May, and the unemployment rate held steady at 4.3%. Non-farm payrolls increased 172,000 last month, and hiring in March and April was stronger than previously reported. The figures boosted bets that the Fed will consider an interest rate hike this year in order to contain inflation, and that sent stocks tumbling. The Dow fell 695 points, the Nasdaq plunged 1,122, the S&P lost 201. Meanwhile, Bitcoin fell below $60,000 today for the first time since October 2024, extending its reversal from market darling after the re-election of Donald Trump to a casualty of a rapidly changing speculative landscape. The largest cryptocurrency slumped as much as 6%. Bitcoin has lost more than half its value since reaching a peak above $126,000 in October last year and is now worth less than it was when crypto-friendly Trump retook the White House. Erica Herskowitz, Bloomberg Radio.
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11: 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Tonight, mostly cloudy with a low of 67 degrees. Tomorrow, rain showers and storms likely, high 86. The chance of rain is 60%. Tomorrow night, mostly cloudy with a 70% chance of rain, low 68. I'm Bill Banks. For your local forecast 24/7, visit WKVI.com.
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0: in Commissioner's Cup action last night. They beat the Atlanta Dream 83-71 thanks to 25 points from Kelsey Mitchell, head coach Stephanie White.
1: She continued to get after it on the defensive end. I thought she had one of those special heater moments that Kelsey Mitchell can have, and it was fun to watch.
0: The Fever are back above 500 as they face New York tomorrow night. Colts tight end Tyler Whitney was the team's most targeted receiver last year. He talked about how that came to pass with the media this week during OTAs.
2: One of the tight end that I was looking at or focused

0: string of six straight runs as the Cubs would work it off late around to beat the A's 7-6. The Cubs will look to make it a strike as they face the Giants tonight at Wrigley. Elsewhere, the Milwaukee Brewers lost to the Giants 12-9 in an offensive slugfest last night. Looking ahead to matchups tonight, the Cincinnati Reds will be hosting the St. Louis Cardinals in a Big NL Central matchup. The White Sox are on the road to face the Phillies. Network Indiana Sports, I'm Kirk Downing.
1: News. I'm Ted Linder. Iran firing missiles at Israel Sunday in retaliation for an Israeli attack on Beirut. Fox's Trey Yingst with more from President Trump.
2: The president told me it's certainly not going to help negotiations. He went on to say, what I would suggest to Iran, you shot your missiles, that's enough. Get back to the table and make a deal.
1: A short while ago, the Israeli Air Force striking military targets belonging to the Iranian regime in western and central Iran. Multiple people reportedly killed, others injured following a 7.8 magnitude earthquake that shook part of the southern Philippines early on Monday. Tsunami warnings were also issued. Power outages reported. People urged to get to higher ground. The epicenter of the tremor, with a depth of 6.2 miles, it struck about 8 miles southwest of General Santos City. 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
5: Chicago may have fumbled. Does Indiana capitalize? You're listening to Network Indiana. I'm John Herrick. The Chicago Bears say they're moving closer to building a new stadium in Indiana. Jake McDaniel reports.
6: The Chicago Bears Board of Directors voted Thursday to move forward with a stadium development project in Hammond. While the board hasn't figured out the exact site yet, this is the first time the Bears Board has voted on any stadium site. The Bears chairman and CEO say the project will connect Northwest Indiana to Chicago's South Side, creating a world-class stadium experience for fans. Jake McDaniel, Network Indiana.
5: Chicago Mayor Brandon Johnson says this isn't over, though, and he'll fight to keep the Bears in his city. A teenager with no prior arrest now faces attempted robbery and murder charges in the killing of Brett Scroggum, who police say was shot in the head last week in a downtown Indianapolis parking garage. Marion County Prosecutor Ryan Mears.
7: And when we have a conversation about the problems that this case presents, we need to be serious and honest about what the problem is. And the problem is that too many kids have access to guns in our community.
5: Meir says the court would have to decide whether to charge the child as an adult, and that is a separate legal process. Indiana gas at $3.52 a gallon on average today, according to AAA. This week has been dry throughout Indiana, and next week is supposed to be different. That's the message from Aaron Updike at the National Weather Service in Indianapolis. He says rain sticks around through the weekend.
8: And then we get additional rain chances on Monday from another system. So really, we're not looking at rain chances completely ending until mid to late next week. So it'll be a pretty wet stretch.
5: He's also urging you to watch out for high wind gusts at times, too. The Indiana State Museum and Historic Sites will allow free admission at all 12 of its locations on Saturday, June 20th, to celebrate Juneteenth. The staff there says they'll offer a wide variety of family-friendly activities, vendors, entertainment, and more. I'm John Herrick, and you're listening to Network Indiana.
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11: Indiana Democrats have chosen Beau Bie to run for Secretary of State. I'm Rusty Nixon, Max 98.3 FM News. He's tired of corruption in the Secretary of State's office. That's part of the reason Beau Bie ran for that position as a Democrat. Won the nomination on Saturday, shortly after he won the support of the Democratic delegates. Bie aimed at the current Secretary of State, Diego Morales, whom he says has been nothing but shady.
12: When people are barely making ends meet sometimes, I've met them all over our state, and they see a statewide office holder spending their money on luxury SUVs for himself. That is unacceptable. We have to be good stewards of the taxpayer resources in state government. I don't care what political party you're in.
11: Bie says he's focused on serving Hoosiers honorably and says unity and election integrity are two things he'll be focusing on should he win the job in November.
12: Well, I'm going to be the type of leader in state government that, regardless of whether or not, you know, I've had the same exact life experience as someone else, is going to try and unify people around what we do have in common, which is our shared identity as Americans and our love of this state.
11: When asked about Max Engling being endorsed by the Republicans, Bie said Engling is part of the same system that produced Morales. More than 5,000 athletes, coaches, and fans are heading to Terre Haute this week for a 2026 Special Olympics Indiana Summer Games. The state's largest annual competition kicks off June 12th on the campus of Indiana State and Rose Holman. Events are free and open to the public. Locally, Culver is planning a send-off for the Marshall Stark athletes on June 11th at 6 p.m., starting at Culver High School. Despite increased state funding, subsidized child care programs in Indiana will only be able to serve less than 20% of eligible children by the end of 2026. That, according to the Indiana Capital Chronicle, the Indiana Fiscal Policy Institute's analysis highlights the significant gap in access to child care for Hoosier families. The Institute estimates there are hundreds of thousands of children in need of child care services to support their parents' work. The report underscores the challenges faced by families in accessing affordable and quality child care in the state of Indiana. The Indiana Department of Natural Resources is reminding citizens steps to prevent tick bites. The tick bites are typically on the rise this time of year with a combination of warmer weather, which ticks love, and more people spending time outdoors. Indiana DNR shares there are simple ways to lower your chances of being bit by a tick. Use an EPA-registered insect repellent on your clothing and treat clothing with permethrin when possible. Stay on marked trails and avoid walking in taller grass and brushy wooded areas. Wear light-colored clothing, which makes it easier to spot any ticks. Indiana DNR shared a link to the EPA's search tool resource to find bug repellent that's best for you. You want that link, you can go get it on our website, max983.net. I'm Rusty Nixon, Max 98.3 FM News. 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
13: From the Tri-County Weather Center, I'm Bill Banks on All News 1520 WKVI. 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Tonight, mostly cloudy with a low of 67 degrees. Tomorrow, rain showers and storms likely, high 86. The chance of rain is 60%. Tomorrow night, mostly cloudy with a 70% chance of rain, low 68. I'm Bill Banks. For your local forecast 24/7, visit WKVI.com.
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16: This is a Bloomberg Money Minute. U.S. job growth topped all forecasts in May, and the unemployment rate held steady at 4.3%. Non-farm payrolls increased 172,000 last month, and hiring in March and April was stronger than previously reported. The figures boosted bets that the Fed will consider an interest rate hike this year in order to contain inflation, and that sent stocks tumbling. The Dow fell 695 points. The Nasdaq plunged 1,122. The S&P lost 201. Meanwhile, Bitcoin fell below $60,000 today for the first time since October 2024, extending its reversal from market darling after the re-election of Donald Trump to a casualty of a rapidly changing speculative landscape. The largest cryptocurrency slumped as much as 6%. Bitcoin has lost more than half its value since reaching a peak above $126,000 in October last year and is now worth less than it was when crypto-friendly Trump retook the White House. Erica Herskowitz, Bloomberg Radio.
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21: 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I'm Greg Allen.
23: Indiana Democrats have chosen Bo Bye to run for Secretary of State. I'm Rusty Nixon, Max 98.3 FM News. He's tired of corruption in the Secretary of State's office. That's part of the reason Bo Bye ran for that position as a Democrat. Won the nomination on Saturday, shortly after he won the support of the Democratic delegates. Bye aimed at the current Secretary of State, Diego Morales, whom he says has been nothing but shady.
12: When people are barely making ends meet sometimes, I've met them all over our state, and they see a statewide office holder spending their money on luxury SUVs for himself. That is unacceptable. We have to be good stewards of the taxpayer resources in state government. I don't care what political party you're in.
23: Bye says he's focused on serving Hoosiers honorably and says unity and election integrity are two things he'll be focusing on should he win the job in November.
12: Well, I'm going to be the type of leader in state government that regardless of whether or not, you know, I've had the same exact life experience as someone else, is going to try and unify people around what we do have in common, which is our shared identity as Americans and our love of this state.
23: When asked about Max Engeling being endorsed by the Republicans, Vice said Engeling is part of the same system that produced Morales. More than 5,000 athletes, coaches, and fans are heading to Terre Haute this week for a 2026 Special Olympics Indiana Summer Games. The state's largest annual competition kicks off June 12th on the campus of Indiana State and Rose Holman. Events are free and open to the public. Locally, Culver is planning a send-off for the Marshall Stark athletes on June 11th at 6 p.m., starting at Culver High School. Despite increased state funding, subsidized child care programs in Indiana will only be able to serve less than 20% of eligible children by the end of 2026. That, according to the Indiana Capital Chronicle, the Indiana Fiscal Policy Institute's analysis highlights the significant gap in access to child care for Hoosier families. The Institute estimates there are hundreds of thousands of children in need of child care services to support their parents' work. The report underscores the challenges faced by families in accessing affordable and quality child care in the state of Indiana. The Indiana Department of Natural Resources is reminding citizens steps to prevent tick bites. The tick bites are typically on the rise this time of year with a combination of warmer weather, which ticks love, and more people spending time outdoors. Indiana DNR shares there are simple ways to lower your chances of being bit by a tick. Use an EPA-registered insect repellent on your clothing and treat clothing with permethrin when possible. Stay on marked trails and avoid walking in taller grass and brushy wooded areas. Wear light-colored clothing, which makes it easier to spot any ticks. Indiana DNR shared a link to the EPA's search tool resource to find bug repellent that's best for you. You want that link, you can go get it on our website, max983.net. I'm Rusty Nixon, Max 98.3 FM News. 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
0: 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Tonight, mostly cloudy with a low of 67 degrees. Tomorrow, rain showers and storms likely, high 86. The chance of rain is 60%. Tomorrow night, mostly cloudy with a 70% chance of rain, low 68. I'm Bill Banks. For your local forecast 24/7, visit WKVI.com.
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2: AM 1520 WKVI. ABC News, I'm Wayne Cabot. A turn now in the Mideast war. Iran under attack by Israel. Explosions heard in Isfahan, Tabriz, Tehran. Israel retaliating for the 10 missiles that Iran fired into Israel on Sunday, all intercepted. It was Iran's first missile attack since the ceasefire, which, 100 days in, appeared meaningless. America's involvement in the war is justified, says Representative Mike McCaul, Republican, but tells ABC's This Week that the Trump administration misread Iran.
3: I think they thought the regime would implode after taking out the top leadership in the Ayatollah, and that didn't happen.
2: Some members of Iran's World Cup entourage are still waiting for U.S. visas before the games in L.A. this week. The L.A. mayoral election shifted. Council member Nithya Raman overtaking Spencer Pratt. President Trump claiming that the delay in counting votes is evidence of fraud. This is ABC News. The NBA Finals arrive in New York with a heightened risk. An NYPD assessment obtained by ABC News says malicious actors across the ideological spectrum may use high-profile sporting events for targeted violence. These kinds of assessments are routine for big events like this. There's no specific threat. President Trump is expected to attend, and because of that, the Knicks are telling fans arrive at least 2 hours before tip-off, and there'll be no watch party at the Garden because of enhanced security. And after somebody assaulted a cop during the last watch party, Mayor Zoran Mamdani.
4: We know that the vast majority of New Yorkers were celebrating in the way that we would want them to, with exuberance, with joy. But there is no tolerance for violence against police officers or violence in general.
2: As the World Cup begins in L.A. this week, concession workers at SoFi Stadium are set to go on strike. Heat building across the central U.S., upper 90s expected across the southern plains on Monday. I'm Wayne Cabot, ABC News.
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5: Chicago may have fumbled. Does Indiana capitalize? You're listening to Network Indiana. I'm John Herrick. The Chicago Bears say they're moving closer to building a new stadium in Indiana. Jake McDaniel reports.
25: The Chicago Bears Board of Directors voted Thursday to move forward with a stadium development project in Hammond. While the board hasn't figured out the exact site yet, this is the first time the Bears board has voted on any stadium site. The Bears chairman and CEO say the project will connect Northwest Indiana to Chicago's south side, creating a world-class stadium experience for fans. Jake McDaniel, Network Indiana.
5: Chicago Mayor Brandon Johnson says this isn't over, though, and he'll fight to keep the Bears in his city. A teenager with no prior arrest now faces attempted robbery and murder charges in the killing of Brett Scroggum, who police say was shot in the head last week in a downtown Indianapolis parking garage. Marion County Prosecutor Ryan Mears.
7: And when we have a conversation about the problems that this case presents, we need to be serious and honest about what the problem is. And the problem is that too many kids have access to guns in our community.
5: Mears says the court would have to decide whether to charge the child as an adult, and that is a separate legal process. Indiana gas at $3.52 a gallon on average today, according to AAA. This week has been dry throughout Indiana, and next week is supposed to be different. That's the message from Aaron Updike at the National Weather Service in Indianapolis. He says rain sticks around through the weekend.
8: And then we get additional rain chances on Monday from another system. So really, we're not looking at rain chances completely ending until mid to late next week. So it'll be a pretty wet stretch.
5: He's also urging you to watch out for high wind gusts at times, too. The Indiana State Museum and Historic Sites will allow free admission at all 12 of its locations on Saturday, June 20th, to celebrate Juneteenth. The staff there says they'll offer a wide variety of family-friendly activities, vendors, entertainment, and more. I'm John Herrick, and you're listening to Network Indiana.
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11: A press release from the Indiana Department of Transportation states that its contractor, Reith Riley Construction, will close the ramp from US 35 to US 30 eastbound on or after Wednesday, June 10th, and it will remain closed through mid-July. I'm Becca Shepherd from the WKVI Information Center. The official detour will follow US 35, State Road 8, and State Road 39. This ramp closure is to facilitate work on the US 30 resurfacing project between US 35 and Union Road, with alternating lane closures through the end of November. No left turns from US 30 are permitted through the work zone, and motorists crossing or turning onto US 30 should exercise caution. Currently, the eastbound lanes are closed and westbound lanes are converted to two-way traffic. This project will consist of two phases, with the phase switch planned for mid-August. During phase two, the eastbound lanes will be two-way traffic and westbound will be closed for construction. Ramp closures will occur at the US 30 and US 35 interchange towards the end of each phase of construction due to where the work is occurring. NDOT encourages drivers to allow extra time when traveling through the area and to follow traffic directions carefully. Motorists should slow down, exercise caution, and drive distraction-free through all work zones. A map with the affected area can be found online at WKVI.com. The Eastern Pulaski Community School Corporation will be holding a school board meeting this upcoming Monday, June 8th, followed immediately by an executive session. The regular board meeting is scheduled to begin at 5:30 p.m. Eastern Time and will be held at the Meeting Conference Center of Winnemac Community High School, which is located at 715 School Drive in Winnemac. There will be a section of the meeting set aside for public comment after the meeting is called to order and the agenda is approved. Under the Consent Agenda Items section of the agenda, board members will discuss and vote on the approval of past meeting minutes, as well as financial and personnel items. Under Action and Discussion Items, the board will conduct second readings of its classified, athletic, and corporation handbooks. Board members will conduct a first reading of the NEOLA policy update. They will discuss donations and meal prices, as well as curriculum and overnight trips. After any additional board topics, the meeting will move on to the superintendent's report, followed by board comments. The meeting, which is open to the public, will then be adjourned. Immediately following the school board meeting will be an executive session. The subject of the executive session is to receive information about and to interview prospective employees. A reminder that executive sessions are not open to the public. Union Pacific's famed Big Boy number 4014, the world's largest operating steam locomotive, is currently on its journey to the East Coast for the first time in collaboration with Norfolk Southern as part of a historic coast-to-coast tour as both railroads celebrate America's 250th anniversary. This is the first time Big Boy has steamed across the Mississippi River and into the Ohio Valley since it was built in Schenectady, New York, and delivered to the Union Pacific Railroad in 1941. This eastern portion of the locomotive's tour operates across the Norfolk Southern network, marking a historic collaboration between the two railroads. Today, Friday, June 5th, Big Boy will be making its way through northwest Indiana. It is expected to pass through Knox reportedly between 11 a.m. and 1 p.m. Central Time, with a 30-minute stop in Argus planned to arrive around 2:30 p.m. Eastern Time. On its return journey to the West Coast, Big Boy has a planned 30-minute stop in Knox. The stop is anticipated to take place on Thursday, July 16th, around 12:30 p.m. Central Time, with the train stopping near 10 South Heaton Street. I'm Becca Shepherd from the WKVI Information Center. 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
0: 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Tonight, mostly cloudy with a low of 67 degrees. Tomorrow, rain showers and storms likely, high 86. The chance of rain is 60%. Tomorrow night, mostly cloudy with a 70% chance of rain, low 68. I'm Bill Banks. 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
2: This is a Bloomberg Money Minute. U.S. job growth topped all forecasts in May, and the unemployment rate held steady at 4.3%. Non-farm payrolls increased 172,000 last month, and hiring in March and April was stronger than previously reported. The figures boosted bets that the Fed will consider an interest rate hike this year in order to contain inflation, and that sent stocks tumbling. The Dow fell 695 points, the Nasdaq plunged 1,122, the S&P lost 201. Meanwhile, Bitcoin fell below $60,000 today for the first time since October 2024, extending its reversal from market darling after the re-election of Donald Trump to a casualty of a rapidly changing speculative landscape. The largest cryptocurrency slumped as much as 6%. Bitcoin has lost more than half its value since reaching a peak above $126,000 in October last year and is now worth less than it was when crypto-friendly Trump retook the White House. Erica Herskowitz, Bloomberg Radio.
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4: 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Tonight, mostly cloudy with a low of 67 degrees. Tomorrow, rain showers and storms likely, high 86. The chance of rain is 60%. Tomorrow night, mostly cloudy with a 70% chance of rain, low 68. I'm Bill Banks. For your local forecast 24/7, visit WKVI.com.
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8: AP News for Friday, June 5th. I'm Ben Thomas. U.S. Central Command says it shot down four Iranian drones launched toward the Strait of Hormuz Friday and then struck some of the Islamic Republic's coastal surveillance radar sites. The military is enforcing a blockade on Iranian ports. And President Trump tells farmers in Wisconsin,
9: this was going to be a very capable country that was going to have a massive nuclear presence, and we weren't going to let that happen. Nobody wanted that to happen. And we've largely finished that, you'll see.
8: Lebanon's president and prime minister are criticizing Iran for rejecting their latest ceasefire deal with Israel. They say Tehran should not be using Lebanon as a bargaining chip in its talks with Washington. Meanwhile, the Israeli military struck southern Lebanon again Friday, killing 9 people in 6 locations. In California, Democrat Javier Becerra has advanced to the general election for governor, but who will face remains unclear. Top rivals are Republican Steve Hilton and Democrat Tom Steyer. Meanwhile, Jennifer King reports.
10: The assistant U.S. attorney for Los Angeles, Bill Asaley, says his office has opened multiple election fraud investigations and sent a prosecutor to Los Angeles County's vote counting center. A spokesman for the county's registrar said an assistant U.S. attorney was given an overview of the public observation program and participated in a walkthrough of the ballot processing operations, something he described as routine. The developments came as President Trump repeated claims of mass fraud over the drawn-out vote count from California's Tuesday primary. Also on Friday, Steve Hilton, the leading Republican candidate for governor, called for an overhaul in state election laws to limit mail ballots to those who request them and called for an election day deadline rather than California's current system where mail-in ballots get a 7-day grace period as long as they're postmarked by the final day of voting. I'm Jennifer King.
8: And the government's May jobs report shows employers added 172,000 while the unemployment rate stayed at a low 4.3%. This is AP News. Train spotting at 30.
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12: A movie about four heroin addicts in 1980s Scotland is celebrating its 30th anniversary with a 4K digital re-release starting this week. Lead actor Ewan McGregor told the AP he believes that it was probably the most important piece of work that he was involved in.
13: I was young and cocksure and arrogant, and I thought, you know, we can take on the world. We're going to take on the world. We're just going to do this forever.
12: Director Danny Boyle remembers that any drug movie tends to attract a certain amount of attention.
14: There was certainly a reservation or a hostility to it here.
12: 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I'm Haya Pinjwani.
8: The latest through the weekend at apnews.com. I'm Ben Thomas. Thanks for listening.
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0: When you were a little kid and you thought about what you wanted to be, teaching was at the top of your list. 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

0: Chicago may have fumbled. Does Indiana capitalize? You're listening to Network Indiana. I'm John Herrick. The Chicago Bears say they're moving closer to building a new stadium in Indiana. Jake McDaniel reports.
1: The Chicago Bears Board of Directors voted Thursday to move forward with a stadium development project in Hammond. While the board hasn't figured out the exact site yet, this is the first time the Bears Board has voted on any stadium site. The Bears chairman and CEO say the project will connect Northwest Indiana to Chicago's south side, creating a world-class stadium experience for fans. Jake McDaniel, Network Indiana.
0: Chicago Mayor Brandon Johnson says this isn't over, though, and he'll fight to keep the Bears in his city. A teenager with no prior arrest now faces attempted robbery and murder charges in the killing of Brett Scroggum, who police say was shot in the head last week in a downtown Indianapolis parking garage. Marion County Prosecutor Ryan Mears.
2: And when we have a conversation about the problems that this case presents, we need to be serious and honest about what the problem is. And the problem is that too many kids have access to guns in our community.
0: Mears says the court would have to decide whether to charge the child as an adult, and that is a separate legal process. Indiana gas at $3.52 a gallon on average today, according to AAA. This week has been dry throughout Indiana, and next week is supposed to be different. That's the message from Aaron Updike at the National Weather Service in Indianapolis. He says rain sticks around through the weekend.
3: And then we get additional rain chances on Monday from another system. So really, we're not looking at rain chances completely ending until mid to late next week. So it'll be a pretty wet stretch.
0: He's also urging you to watch out for high wind gusts at times, too. The Indiana State Museum and Historic Sites will allow free admission at all 12 of its locations on Saturday, June 20th, to celebrate Juneteenth. The staff there says they'll offer a wide variety of family-friendly activities, vendors, entertainment, and more. I'm John Herrick, and you're listening to Network Indiana.
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7: A press release from the Indiana Department of Transportation states that its contractor, Reith Riley Construction, will close the ramp from US 35 to US 30 eastbound on or after Wednesday, June 10th, and it will remain closed through mid-July. I'm Becca Shepherd from the WKVI Information Center. The official detour will follow US 35, State Road 8, and State Road 39. This ramp closure is to facilitate work on the US 30 resurfacing project between US 35 and Union Road, with alternating lane closures through the end of November. No left turns from US 30 are permitted through the work zone, and motorists crossing or turning onto US 30 should exercise caution. Currently, the eastbound lanes are closed and westbound lanes are converted to two-way traffic. This project will consist of two phases, with the phase switch planned for mid-August. During phase two, the eastbound lanes will be two-way traffic and westbound will be closed for construction. Ramp closures will occur at the US 30 and US 35 interchange towards the end of each phase of construction due to where the work is occurring. NDOT encourages drivers to allow extra time when traveling through the area and to follow traffic directions carefully. Motorists should slow down, exercise caution, and drive distraction-free through all work zones. A map with the affected area can be found online at WKVI.com. The Eastern Pulaski Community School Corporation will be holding a school board meeting this upcoming Monday, June 8th, followed immediately by an executive session. The regular board meeting is scheduled to begin at 5:30 p.m. Eastern Time and will be held at the Meeting Conference Center of Winnemac Community High School, which is located at 715 School Drive in Winnemac. There will be a section of the meeting set aside for public comment after the meeting is called to order and the agenda is approved. Under the Consent Agenda Items section of the agenda, board members will discuss and vote on the approval of past meeting minutes, as well as financial and personnel items. Under Action and Discussion Items, the board will conduct second readings of its classified athletic and corporation handbooks. Board members will conduct a first reading of the NEOLA policy update. They will discuss donations and meal prices, as well as curriculum and overnight trips. After any additional board topics, the meeting will move on to the superintendent's report, followed by board comments. The meeting, which is open to the public, will then be adjourned. Immediately following the school board meeting will be an executive session. The subject of the executive session is to receive information about and to interview prospective employees. A reminder that executive sessions are not open to the public. Union Pacific's famed Big Boy number 4014, the world's largest operating steam locomotive, is currently on its journey to the East Coast for the first time in collaboration with Norfolk Southern as part of a historic coast-to-coast tour as both railroads celebrate America's 250th anniversary. This is the first

0: Knox. The stop is anticipated to take place on Thursday, July 16th, around 12:30 p.m. Central Time, with the train stopping near 10 South Heaton Street. I'm Becca Shepherd from the WKVI Information Center. 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
1: From the Tri-County Weather Center, I'm Bill Banks on All News 1520 WKVI. 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Tonight, mostly cloudy with a low of 67 degrees. Tomorrow, rain showers and storms likely, high 86. The chance of rain is 60%. Tomorrow night, mostly cloudy with a 70% chance of rain, low 68. I'm Bill Banks. For your local forecast 24/7, visit WKVI.com.
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5: This is a Bloomberg Money Minute. U.S. job growth topped all forecasts in May, and the unemployment rate held steady at 4.3%. Non-farm payrolls increased 172,000 last month, and hiring in March and April was stronger than previously reported. The figures boosted bets that the Fed will consider an interest rate hike this year in order to contain inflation, and that sent stocks tumbling. The Dow fell 695 points, the Nasdaq plunged 1,122, the S&P lost 201. Meanwhile, Bitcoin fell below $60,000 today for the first time since October 2024, extending its reversal from market darling after the re-election of Donald Trump to a casualty of a rapidly changing speculative landscape. The largest cryptocurrency slumped as much as 6%. Bitcoin has lost more than half its value since reaching a peak above $126,000 in October last year and is now worth less than it was when crypto-friendly Trump retook the White House. Erica Herskowitz, Bloomberg Radio.
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10: a newly

0: organization is working to give Indiana's growing spray drone industry a stronger voice. 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I'm Greg Allen. The Indiana Spray Drone Association was created to help ensure aerial application by drone grows safely, professionally, and responsibly across the state. According to Nick Grott, president of the Indiana Spray Drone Association.
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0: 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I'm Greg Allen.
2: 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Tonight, mostly cloudy with a low of 67 degrees. Tomorrow, rain showers and storms likely, high 86. The chance of rain is 60%. Tomorrow night, mostly cloudy with a 70% chance of rain, low 68. I'm Bill Banks. For your local forecast 24/7, visit WKVI.com.
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6: Sports. I'm Kurt Darling. The Indiana Fever got off to a good start in Commissioner's Cup action last night. They beat the Atlanta Dream 83-71 thanks to 25 points from Kelsey Mitchell, head coach Stephanie White.
7: She continued to get after it on the defensive end. I thought she was, she had one of those special heater moments that Kelsey

they look towards mandatory minicamp on June 9th. Practice begins today for the Dominator 500 at the Worldwide Technology Raceway outside St. Louis. Kyle Kirkwood won the race last year, and he's currently chasing IndyCar champion Alex Palou in the points standings. Green flag drops at 9 Eastern on Sunday. The

0: with not a run to beat the A's 7-6. The Cubs will look to make it a streak as they face the Giants tonight at Wrigley. Elsewhere, the Milwaukee Brewers lost to the Giants 12-9 in an offensive slugfest last night. Looking ahead to matchups tonight, the Cincinnati Reds will be hosting the St. Louis Cardinals in a Big NL Central matchup. The White Sox are on the road to face the Phillies. Network Indiana Sports, I'm Kirk Darling.
1: News. I'm Sue Guzman. Fighting escalating between Israel and Iran. Israel's military warning the public a second wave of Iranian missiles was targeting the country and urged them to seek shelter. Fox's Trey Yanks tells us that after the first attacks by Iran, President Trump had urged Israel to hold its fire.
2: The president told me it's certainly not going to help negotiations. He went on to say, what I would suggest to Iran, you shot your missiles, that's enough. Get back to the table and make a deal.
1: Six people stabbed at New York's Penn Station. One seriously hurt. This a day before President Trump attends the basketball playoffs at Madison Square Garden.
3: Fans should expect enhanced security measures when entering Madison Square Garden, including TSA-style screening procedures. Guests are strongly encouraged to arrive at least 2 hours before tip-off.
1: Fox's CB Cotton. 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
7: Chicago may have fumbled. Does Indiana capitalize? You're listening to Network Indiana. I'm John Herrick. The Chicago Bears say they're moving closer to building a new stadium in Indiana. Jake McDaniel reports.
8: The Chicago Bears Board of Directors voted Thursday to move forward with a stadium development project in Hammond. While the board hasn't figured out the exact site yet, this is the first time the Bears Board has voted on any stadium site. The Bears chairman and CEO say the project will connect Northwest Indiana to Chicago's South Side, creating a world-class stadium experience for fans. Jake McDaniel, Network Indiana.
7: Chicago Mayor Brandon Johnson says this isn't over, though, and he'll fight to keep the Bears in his city. A teenager with no prior arrest now faces attempted robbery and murder charges in the killing of Brett Scroggum, who police say was shot in the head last week in a downtown Indianapolis parking garage. Marion County Prosecutor Ryan Mears.
9: And when we have a conversation about the problems that this case presents, we need to be serious and honest about what the problem is. And the problem is that too many kids have access to guns in our community.
7: Mears says the court would have to decide whether to charge the child as an adult, and that is a separate legal process. Indiana gas at $3.52 a gallon on average today, according to AAA. This week has been dry throughout Indiana, and next week is supposed to be different. That's the message from Aaron Updike at the National Weather Service in Indianapolis. He says rain sticks around through the weekend.
10: And then we get additional rain chances on Monday from another system. So really, we're not looking at rain chances completely ending until mid to late next week. So it'll be a pretty wet stretch.
7: He's also urging you to watch out for high wind gusts at times, too. The Indiana State Museum and Historic Sites will allow free admission at all 12 of its locations on Saturday, June 20th, to celebrate Juneteenth. The staff there says they'll offer a wide variety of family-friendly activities, vendors, entertainment, and more. I'm John Herrick, and you're listening to Network Indiana.
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13: Indiana Democrats have chosen Beau Bye to run for Secretary of State. I'm Rusty Nixon, Max 98.3 FM News. He's tired of corruption in the Secretary of State's office. That's part of the reason Beau Bye ran for that position as a Democrat. Won the nomination on Saturday, shortly after he won the support of the Democratic delegates. Bye aimed at the current Secretary of State, Diego Morales, whom he says has been nothing but shady.
14: When people are barely making ends meet sometimes, I've met them all over our state, and they see a statewide office holder spending their money on luxury SUVs for himself. That is unacceptable. We have to be good stewards of the taxpayer resources in state government. I don't care what political party you're in.
13: Bye says he's focused on serving Hoosiers honorably and says unity and election integrity are two things he'll be focusing on should he win the job in November.
14: Well, I'm going to be the type of leader in state government that regardless of whether or not, you know, I've had the same exact life experience of someone else, is going to try and unify people around what we do have in common, which is our shared identity as Americans and our love of this state.
13: When asked about Max Engling being endorsed by the Republicans, Vice said Engling is part of the same system that produced Morales. More than 5,000 athletes, coaches, and fans are heading to Terre Haute this week for a 2026 Special Olympics Indiana Summer Games. The state's largest annual competition kicks off June 12th on the campus of Indiana State and Rose Holman. Events are free and open to the public. Locally, Culver is planning a send-off for the Marshall Stark athletes on June 11th at 6 p.m., starting at Culver High School. Despite increased state funding, subsidized child care programs in Indiana will only be able to serve less than 20% of eligible children by the end of 2026. That, according to the Indiana Capital Chronicle, the Indiana Fiscal Policy Institute's analysis highlights the significant gap in access to child care for Hoosier families. The Institute estimates there are hundreds of thousands of children in need of child care services to support their parents' work. The report underscores the challenges faced by families in accessing affordable and quality child care in the state of Indiana. The Indiana Department of Natural Resources is reminding citizens steps to prevent tick bites. The tick bites are typically on the rise this time of year with a combination of warmer weather, which ticks love, and more people spending time outdoors. Indiana DNR shares there are simple ways to lower your chances of being bit by a tick. Use an EPA-registered insect repellent on your clothing and treat clothing with permethrin when possible. Stay on marked trails and avoid walking in taller grass and brushy wooded areas. Wear light-colored clothing, which makes it easier to spot any ticks. Indiana DNR shared a link to the EPA's search tool resource to find bug repellent that's best for you. You want that link, you can go get it on our website, max983.net. I'm Rusty Nixon, Max 98.3 FM News. 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
15: From the Tri-County Weather Center, I'm Bill Banks on All News 1520 WKVI. 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Tonight, mostly cloudy with a low of 67 degrees. Tomorrow, rain showers and storms likely, high 86. The chance of rain is 60%. Tomorrow night, mostly cloudy with a 70% chance of rain, low 68. I'm Bill Banks. For your local forecast 24/7, visit WKVI.com.
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18: This is a Bloomberg Money Minute. U.S. job growth topped all forecasts in May, and the unemployment rate held steady at 4.3%. Non-farm payrolls increased 172,000 last month, and hiring in March and April was stronger than previously reported. The figures boosted bets that the Fed will consider an interest rate hike this year in order to contain inflation, and that sent stocks tumbling. The Dow fell 695 points, the Nasdaq plunged 1,122, the S&P lost 201. Meanwhile, Bitcoin fell below $60,000 today for the first time since October 2024, extending its reversal from market darling after the re-election of Donald Trump to a casualty of a rapidly changing speculative landscape. The largest cryptocurrency slumped as much as 6%. Bitcoin has lost more than half its value since reaching a peak above $126,000 in October last year and is now worth less than it was when crypto-friendly Trump retook the White House. Erica Herskowitz, Bloomberg Radio.
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24: 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I'm Greg Allen.
13: Indiana Democrats have chosen Bo Bye to run for Secretary of State. I'm Rusty Nixon, Max 98.3 FM News. He's tired of corruption in the Secretary of State's office. That's part of the reason Bo Bai ran for that position as a Democrat. Won the nomination on Saturday, shortly after he won the support of the Democratic delegates. Bai aimed at the current Secretary of State, Diego Morales, whom he says has been nothing but shady.
14: When people are barely making ends meet sometimes, I've met them all over our state, and they see a statewide office holder spending their money on luxury SUVs for himself. That is unacceptable. We have to be good stewards of the taxpayer resources in state government. I don't care what political party you're in.
13: Bai says he's focused on serving Hoosiers honorably and says unity and election integrity are two things he'll be focusing on should he win the job in November.
14: Well, I'm going to be the type of leader in state government that regardless of whether or not, you know, I've had the same exact life experience as someone else, is going to try and unify people around what we do have in common, which is our shared identity as Americans and our love of this state.
13: When asked about Max Engeling being endorsed by the Republicans, Bai said Engeling is part of the same system that produced Morales. More than 5,000 athletes, coaches, and fans are heading to Terre Haute this week for a 2026 Special Olympics Indiana Summer Games. The state's largest annual competition kicks off June 12th on the campus of Indiana State and Rose Holman. Events are free and open to the public. Locally, Culver is planning a send-off for the Marshall Stark athletes on June 11th at 6 p.m., starting at Culver High School. Despite increased state funding, subsidized child care programs in Indiana will only be able to serve less than 20% of eligible children by the end of 2026. That, according to the Indiana Capital Chronicle, the Indiana Fiscal Policy Institute's analysis highlights the significant gap in access to child care for Hoosier families. The Institute estimates there are hundreds of thousands of children in need of child care services to support their parents' work. The report underscores the challenges faced by families in accessing affordable and quality child care in the state of Indiana. The Indiana Department of Natural Resources is reminding citizens steps to prevent tick bites. The tick bites are typically on the rise this time of year with a combination of warmer weather, which ticks love, and more people spending time outdoors. Indiana DNR shares there are simple ways to lower your chances of being bit by a tick. Use an EPA-registered insect repellent on your clothing and treat clothing with permethrin when possible. Stay on marked trails and avoid walking in taller grass and brushy wooded areas. Wear light-colored clothing, which makes it easier to spot any ticks. Indiana DNR shared a link to the EPA's search tool resource to find bug repellent that's best for you. You want that link, you can go get it on our website, max983.net. I'm Rusty Nixon, Max 98.3 FM News. 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
15: From the Tri-County Weather Center, I'm Bill Banks on All News 1520 WKVI. 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Tonight, mostly cloudy with a low of 67 degrees. Tomorrow, rain showers and storms likely, high 86. The chance of rain is 60%. Tomorrow night, mostly cloudy with a 70% chance of rain, low 68. I'm Bill Banks. 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

0: ABC News, I'm Wayne Cabot. Breaking overnight, now it's Israel firing missiles into Iran. Military targets, explosions in Isfahan, Tabriz, and Tehran. Israel retaliating for earlier in the day when Iran attacked Israel.
1: The IDF saying it intercepted all 10 Iranian missiles, and there are no reports anyone was killed or injured in the attack.
0: ABC's Tom Sufi Burridge in Jerusalem. New York is set to welcome home the Knicks for Game 3, with fans betting their unbelievable streak will continue against the spectacular Spurs. President Trump plans to attend. So does New York Mayor Zoran Mondani.
2: It'll be a very different place than the president, but I'll be there. I'll probably be standing for most of it.
0: In the L.A. mayor's race, Democrat Nithya Raman has just surpassed Republican Spencer Pratt for the November runoff. Raman had been running in third, but she gained more votes than Pratt with every single update. President Trump claiming fraud against Republicans. This is ABC News. Nostalgia for the 2000s battled nostalgia for the 1980s at the movies.
3: We back.
4: The horror comedy Scary Movie took in $55 million at the box office this weekend, a record for the long-running franchise. That means He-Man didn't have the power, with the new Masters of the Universe movie opening at number 2 with $29.3 million.
5: Look, I know how this sounds, but you gotta understand, it's massive.
4: Backrooms, meanwhile, rounded out the top 3 with $25.9 million, a 70% drop-off from its opening last weekend. Mike Dubusky, ABC News.
0: Broadway's top honor goes to a show that gently mocks Broadway. Schmigadoon wins the Tony for Best New Musical, adapted from Apple TV. That means an EGOT for Apple, which already has Emmys for Ted Lasso in the studio, the Oscar for Coda, and a Grammy for the F1 soundtrack. I'm Wayne Cabot, ABC News.
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12: Chicago may have fumbled. Does Indiana capitalize? You're listening to Network Indiana. I'm John Herrick. The Chicago Bears say they're moving closer to building a new stadium in Indiana. Jake McDaniel reports.
13: The Chicago Bears Board of Directors voted Thursday to move forward with a stadium development project in Hammond. While the board hasn't figured out the exact site yet, this is the first time the Bears Board has voted on any stadium site. The Bears chairman and CEO say the project will connect Northwest Indiana to Chicago's South Side, creating a world-class stadium experience for fans. Jake McDaniel, Network Indiana.
12: Chicago Mayor Brandon Johnson says this isn't over, though, and he'll fight to keep the Bears in his city. A teenager with no prior arrest now faces attempted robbery and murder charges in the killing of Brett Scroggum, who police say was shot in the head last week in a downtown Indianapolis parking garage. Marion County Prosecutor Ryan Mears.
14: And when we have a conversation about the problems that this case presents, we need to be serious and honest about what the problem is. And the problem is that too many kids have access to guns in our community.
12: Mears says the court would have to decide whether to charge the child as an adult, and that is a separate legal process. Indiana gas at $3.52 a gallon on average today, according to AAA. This week has been dry throughout Indiana, and next week is supposed to be different. That's the message from Aaron Updike at the National Weather Service in Indianapolis. He says rain sticks around through the weekend.
15: And then we get additional rain chances on Monday from another system. So really, we're not looking at rain chances completely ending until mid to late next week. So it'll be a pretty wet stretch.
12: He's also urging you to watch out for high wind gusts at times, too. The Indiana State Museum and Historic Sites will allow free admission at all 12 of its locations on Saturday, June 20th, to celebrate Juneteenth. The staff there says they'll offer a wide variety of family-friendly activities, vendors, entertainment, and more. I'm John Herrick, and you're listening to Network Indiana.
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17: A press release from the Indiana Department of Transportation states that its contractor, Reith Riley Construction, will close the ramp from US 35 to US 30 eastbound on or after Wednesday, June 10th, and it will remain closed through mid-July. I'm Becca Shepherd from the WKVI Information Center. The official detour will follow US 35, State Road 8, and State Road 39. This ramp closure is to facilitate work on the US 30 resurfacing project between US 35 and Union Road, with alternating lane closures through the end of November. No left turns from US 30 are permitted through the work zone, and motorists crossing or turning onto US 30 should exercise caution. Currently, the eastbound lanes are closed and westbound lanes are converted to two-way traffic. This project will consist of two phases, with the phase switch planned for mid-August. During phase two, the eastbound lanes will be two-way traffic and westbound will be closed for construction. Ramp closures will occur at the US 30 and US 35 interchange towards the end of each phase of construction due to where the work is occurring. NDOT encourages drivers to allow extra time when traveling through the area and to follow traffic directions carefully. Motorists should slow down, exercise caution, and drive distraction-free through all work zones. A map with the affected area can be found online at WKVI.com. The Eastern Pulaski Community School Corporation will be holding a school board meeting this upcoming Monday, June 8th, followed immediately by an executive session. The regular board meeting is scheduled to begin at 5:30 p.m. Eastern Time and will be held at the Meeting Conference Center of Winnemac Community High School, which is located at 715 School Drive in Winnemac. There will be a section of the meeting set aside for public comment after the meeting is called to order and the agenda is approved. Under the Consent Agenda Items section of the agenda, board members will discuss and vote on the approval of past meeting minutes, as well as financial and personnel items. Under Action and Discussion Items, the board will conduct second readings of its classified, athletic, and corporation handbooks. Board members will conduct a first reading of the NEOLA policy update. They will discuss donations and meal prices, as well as curriculum and overnight trips. After any additional board topics, the meeting will move on to the superintendent's report, followed by board comments. The meeting, which is open to the public, will then be adjourned. Immediately following the school board meeting will be an executive session. The subject of the executive session is to receive information about and to interview prospective employees. A reminder that executive sessions are not open to the public. Union Pacific's famed Big Boy number 4014, the world's largest operating steam locomotive, is currently on its journey to the East Coast for the first time in collaboration with Norfolk Southern as part of a historic coast-to-coast tour as both railroads celebrate America's 250th anniversary. This is the first time Big Boy has steamed across the Mississippi River and into the Ohio Valley since it was built in Schenectady, New York, and delivered to the Union Pacific Railroad in 1941. This eastern portion of the locomotive's tour operates across the Norfolk Southern network, marking a historic collaboration between the two railroads. Today, Friday, June 5th, Big Boy will be making its way through northwest Indiana. It is expected to pass through Knox reportedly between 11 a.m. and 1 p.m. Central Time, with a 30-minute stop in Argus planned to arrive around 2:30 p.m. Eastern Time. On its return journey to the West Coast, Big Boy has a planned 30-minute stop in Knox. The stop is anticipated to take place on Thursday, July 16th, around 12:30 p.m. Central Time, with the train stopping near 10 South Heaton Street. I'm Becca Shepherd from the WKVI Information Center. 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
18: From the Tri-County Weather Center, I'm Bill Banks on All News 1520 WKVI. 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Tonight, mostly cloudy with a low of 67 degrees. Tomorrow, rain showers and storms likely, high 86. The chance of rain is 60%. Tomorrow night, mostly cloudy with a 70% chance of rain, low 68. I'm Bill Banks. For your local forecast 24/7, visit WKVI.com.
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22: This is a Bloomberg Money Minute. U.S. job growth topped all forecasts in May, and the unemployment rate held steady at 4.3%. Non-farm payrolls increased 172,000 last month, and hiring in March and April was stronger than previously reported. The figures boosted bets that the Fed will consider an interest rate hike this year in order to contain inflation, and that sent stocks tumbling. The Dow fell 695 points, the Nasdaq plunged 1,122, the S&P lost 201. Meanwhile, Bitcoin fell below $60,000 today for the first time since October 2024, extending its reversal from market darling after the re-election of Donald Trump to a casualty of a rapidly changing speculative landscape. The largest cryptocurrency slumped as much as 6%. Bitcoin has lost more than half its value since reaching a peak above $126,000 in October last year and is now worth less than it was when crypto-friendly Trump retook the White House. Erica Herskowitz, Bloomberg Radio.
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7: 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The odds of him going on to fascinate millions with his talent, 1 in 260,000. The odds of this born racer having 157 career top 10 finishes in NASCAR, 1 in 125 billion. The odds of him winning both the Daytona 500 and the Brickyard 400 in the same year, 1 in 195 million. The odds of a child being diagnosed with autism, 1 in 68. 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
8: ABC News, I'm Wayne Cabot. A turn now in the Mideast war. Iran under attack by Israel. Explosions heard in Isfahan, Tabriz, Tehran. Israel retaliating for the 10 missiles that Iran fired into Israel on Sunday, all intercepted. It was Iran's first missile attack since the ceasefire, which, 100 days in, appeared meaningless. America's involvement in the war is justified, says Representative Mike McCaul, Republican, but tells ABC's this week that the Trump administration misread Iran.
28: I think they thought the regime would implode after taking out the top leadership in the Ayatollah. And that didn't happen.
8: Some members of Iran's World Cup entourage are still waiting for U.S. visas before the games in L.A. this week. The L.A. mayoral election shifted. Council member Nithya Raman overtaking Spencer Pratt. President Trump claiming that the delay in counting votes is evidence of fraud. This is ABC News. The NBA Finals arrive in New York with a heightened risk. An NYPD assessment obtained by ABC News says malicious actors across the ideological spectrum may use high-profile sporting events for targeted violence. These kinds of assessments are routine for big events like this. There's no specific threat. President Trump is expected to attend, and because of that, the Knicks are telling fans arrive at least 2 hours before tip-off, and there'll be no watch party at the Garden because of enhanced security. And after somebody assaulted a cop during the last watch party, Mayor Zoran Mamdani.
2: We know that the vast majority of New Yorkers were celebrating in the way that we would want them to, with exuberance, with joy, but there is no tolerance for violence against police officers or violence in general.
8: As the World Cup begins in L.A. this week, concession workers at SoFi Stadium are set to go on strike. Heat building across the central U.S., upper 90s expected across the southern plains on Monday. I'm Wayne Cabot, ABC News.
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21: Chicago may have fumbled. Does Indiana capitalize? You're listening to Network Indiana. I'm John Herrick. The Chicago Bears say they're moving closer to building a new stadium in Indiana. Jake McDaniel reports.
12: The Chicago Bears Board of Directors voted Thursday to move forward with a stadium development project in Hammond. While the board hasn't figured out the exact site yet, this is the first time the Bears board has voted on any stadium site. The Bears chairman and CEO say the project will connect Northwest Indiana to Chicago's South Side, creating a world-class stadium experience for fans. Jake McDaniel, Network Indiana.
21: Chicago Mayor Brandon Johnson says this isn't over, though, and he'll fight to keep the Bears in his city. A teenager with no prior arrest now faces attempted robbery and murder charges in the killing of Brett Scroggum, who police say was shot in the head last week in a downtown Indianapolis parking garage. Marion County Prosecutor Ryan Mears.
13: And when we have a conversation about the problems that this case presents, we need to be serious and honest about what the problem is. And the problem is that too many kids have access to guns in our community.
21: Meir says the court would have to decide whether to charge the child as an adult, and that is a separate legal process. Indiana gas at $3.52 a gallon on average today, according to AAA. This week has been dry throughout Indiana, and next week is supposed to be different. That's the message from Aaron Updike at the National Weather Service in Indianapolis. He says rain sticks around through the weekend.
14: And then we get additional rain chances on Monday from another system. So really, we're not looking at rain chances completely ending until mid to late next week. So it'll be a pretty wet stretch.
21: He's also urging you to watch out for high wind gusts at times, too. The Indiana State Museum and Historic Sites will allow free admission at all 12 of its locations on Saturday, June 20th, to celebrate Juneteenth. The staff there says they'll offer a wide variety of family-friendly activities, vendors, entertainment, and more. I'm John Herrick, and you're listening to Network Indiana.
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17: A press release from the Indiana Department of Transportation states that its contractor, Reith Riley Construction, will close the ramp from US 35 to US 30 eastbound on or after Wednesday, June 10th, and it will remain closed through mid-July. I'm Becca Shepherd from the WKVI Information Center. The official detour will follow U.S. 35, State Road 8, and State Road 39. This ramp closure is to facilitate work on the U.S. 30 resurfacing project between U.S. 35 and Union Road, with alternating lane closures through the end of November. No left turns from U.S. 30 are permitted through the work zone, and motorists crossing or turning onto U.S. 30 should exercise caution. Currently, the eastbound lanes are closed and westbound lanes are converted to two-way traffic. This project will consist of two phases, with the phase switch planned for mid-August. During phase two, the eastbound lanes will be two-way traffic and westbound will be closed for construction. Ramp closures will occur at the U.S. 30 and U.S. 35 interchange towards the end of each phase of construction due to where the work is occurring. NDOT encourages drivers to allow extra time when traveling through the area and to follow traffic directions carefully. Motorists should slow down, exercise caution, and drive distraction-free through all work zones. A map with the affected area can be found online at WKVI.com. The Eastern Pulaski Community School Corporation will be holding a school board meeting this upcoming Monday, June 8th, followed immediately by an executive session. The regular board meeting is scheduled to begin at 5:30 p.m. Eastern Time and will be held at the Meeting Conference Center of Winnemac Community High School, which is located at 715 School Drive in Winnemac. There will be a section of the meeting set aside for public comment after the meeting is called to order and the agenda is approved. Under the Consent Agenda Items section of the agenda, board members will discuss and vote on the approval of past meeting minutes, as well as financial and personnel items. Under Action and Discussion Items, the board will conduct second readings of its classified, athletic, and corporation handbooks. Board members will conduct a first reading of the NEOLA policy update. They will discuss donations and meal prices, as well as curriculum and overnight trips. After any additional board topics, the meeting will move on to the superintendent's report, followed by board comments. The meeting, which is open to the public, will then be adjourned. Immediately following the school board meeting will be an executive session. The subject of the executive session is to receive information about and to interview prospective employees. A reminder that executive sessions are not open to the public. Union Pacific's famed Big Boy number 4014, the world's largest operating steam locomotive, is currently on its journey to the East Coast for the first time in collaboration with Norfolk Southern as part of a historic coast-to-coast tour as both railroads celebrate America's 250th anniversary. This is the first time Big Boy has steamed across the Mississippi River and into the Ohio Valley since it was built in Schenectady, New York, and delivered to the Union Pacific Railroad in 1941. This eastern portion of the locomotive's tour operates across the Norfolk Southern network, marking a historic collaboration between the two railroads. Today, Friday, June 5th, Big Boy will be making its way through northwest Indiana. It is expected to pass through Knox reportedly between 11 a.m. and 1 p.m. Central Time, with a 30-minute stop in Argus planned to arrive around 2:30 p.m. Eastern Time. On its return journey to the West Coast, Big Boy has a planned 30-minute stop in Knox. That stop is anticipated to take place on Thursday, July 16th, around 12:30 p.m. Central Time, with the train stopping near 10 South Heaton Street. I'm Becca Shepherd from the WKVI Information Center. 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
18: From the Tri-County Weather Center, I'm Bill Banks on All News 1520 WKVI. 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Tonight, mostly cloudy with a low of 67 degrees. Tomorrow, rain showers and storms likely, high 86. The chance of rain is 60%. Tomorrow night, mostly cloudy with a 70% chance of rain, low 68. I'm Bill Banks. For your local forecast 24/7, visit WKVI.com.
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22: This is a Bloomberg Money Minute. U.S. job growth topped all forecasts in May, and the unemployment rate held steady at 4.3%. Non-farm payrolls increased 172,000 last month, and hiring in March and April was stronger than previously reported. The figures boosted bets that the Fed will consider an interest rate hike this year in order to contain inflation, and that sent stocks tumbling. The Dow fell 695 points, the Nasdaq plunged 1,122, the S&P lost 201. Meanwhile, Bitcoin fell below $60,000 today for the first time since October 2024, extending its reversal from market darling after the re-election of Donald Trump to a casualty of a rapidly changing speculative landscape. The largest cryptocurrency slumped as much as 6%. Bitcoin has lost more than half its value since reaching a peak above $126,000 in October last year and is now worth less than it was when crypto-friendly Trump retook the White House. Erica Herskowitz, Bloomberg Radio.
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7: 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Tonight, mostly cloudy with a low of 67 degrees. Tomorrow, rain showers and storms likely, high 86. The chance of rain is 60%. Tomorrow night, mostly cloudy with a 70% chance of rain, low 68. I'm Bill Banks. For your local forecast 24/7, visit WKVI.com.
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12: I'm Kurt Darling. The Indiana Fever got off to a good start in Commissioner's Cup action last night. They beat the Atlanta Dream 83-71 thanks to 25 points from Kelsey Mitchell, head coach Stephanie Wright.
13: She continued to get after it on the defensive end. I thought she was, you know, she had one of those special meter moments that Kelsey

Days this week as they look towards mandatory minicamp on June 9th. Practice begins today for the Bomber Eagle 500 at the Worldwide Technology Raceway outside St. Louis. Kyle Kirkwood won the race last year, and he's currently chasing IndyCar champion Alex Bleuler in the points standings. Green flag drops at 9 Eastern on Sunday. The

runs as the Cubs would work it off later on to beat the A's 7-6. The Cubs will look to make it a strike as they face the Giants tonight at Wrigley. Elsewhere, the Milwaukee Brewers lost to the Giants 12-9 in an offensive slugfest last night. Looking ahead to matchups tonight, the Cincinnati Reds will be hosting the St. Louis Cardinals at

0: Cup Central matchup. The White Sox are on the road to face the Phillies. Network Indiana Sports, I'm Kirk Gerling.
1: News, I'm Sue Guzman. Fighting escalating between Israel and Iran. Israel's military warning the public a second wave of Iranian missiles was targeting the country and urged them to seek shelter. Fox's Trey Yinks tells us that after the first attacks by Iran, President Trump had urged Israel to hold its fire.
2: The president told me it's certainly not going to help negotiations. He went on to say, what I would suggest to Iran, you shot your missiles, that's enough. Get back to the table and make a deal.
1: Six people stabbed at New York's Penn Station, one seriously hurt. This a day before President Trump attends the basketball playoffs at Madison Square Garden.
3: Fans should expect enhanced security measures when entering Madison Square Garden, including TSA-style screening procedures. Guests are strongly encouraged to arrive at least 2 hours before tip-off.
1: Fox's CB Cotton, America's listening to Fox News.
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7: Chicago may have fumbled. Does Indiana capitalize? You're listening to Network Indiana. I'm John Herrick. The Chicago Bears say they're moving closer to building a new stadium in Indiana. Jake McDaniel reports.
8: The Chicago Bears Board of Directors voted Thursday to move forward with a stadium development project in Hammond. While the board hasn't figured out the exact site yet, this is the first time the Bears Board has voted on any stadium site. The Bears chairman and CEO say the project will connect Northwest Indiana to Chicago's South Side, creating a world-class stadium experience for fans. Jake McDaniel, Network Indiana.
7: Chicago Mayor Brandon Johnson says this isn't over, though, and he'll fight to keep the Bears in his city. A teenager with no prior arrest now faces attempted robbery and murder charges in the killing of Brett Scroggum, who police say was shot in the head last week in a downtown Indianapolis parking garage. Marion County Prosecutor Ryan Mears.
9: And when we have a conversation about the problems that this case presents, we need to be serious and honest about what the problem is. And the problem is that too many kids have access to guns in our community.
7: Meir says the court would have to decide whether to charge the child as an adult, and that is a separate legal process. Indiana gas at $3.52 a gallon on average today, according to AAA. This week has been dry throughout Indiana, and next week is supposed to be different. That's the message from Aaron Updike at the National Weather Service in Indianapolis. He says rain sticks around through the weekend.
10: And then we get additional rain chances on Monday from another system. But really, we're not looking at rain chances completely ending until mid to late next week. So it'll be a pretty wet stretch.
7: He's also urging you to watch out for high wind gusts at times, too. The Indiana State Museum and Historic Sites will allow free admission at all 12 of its locations on Saturday, June 20th, to celebrate Juneteenth. The staff there says they'll offer a wide variety of family-friendly activities, vendors, entertainment, and more. I'm John Herrick, and you're listening to Network Indiana.
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13: Indiana Democrats have chosen Beau Bye to run for Secretary of State. I'm Rusty Nixon, Max 98.3 FM News. He's tired of corruption in the Secretary of State's office. That's part of the reason Beau Bye ran for that position as a Democrat. Won the nomination on Saturday, shortly after he won the support of the Democratic delegates. Bye aimed at the current Secretary of State, Diego Morales, whom he says has been nothing but shady.
14: When people are barely making ends meet sometimes, I've met them all over our state, and they see a statewide office holder spending their money on luxury SUVs for himself. That is unacceptable. We have to be good stewards of the taxpayer resources in state government. I don't care what political party you're in.
13: Bye says he's focused on serving Hoosiers honorably and says unity and election integrity are two things he'll be focusing on should he win the job in November.
14: Well, I'm going to be the type of leader in state government that, regardless of whether or not, you know, I've had the same exact life experience as someone else, is going to try and unify people around what we do have in common, which is our shared identity as Americans and our love of this state.
13: When asked about Max Engling being endorsed by the Republicans, Bye said Engling is part of the same system that produced Morales. More than 5,000 athletes, coaches, and fans are heading to Terre Haute this week for a 2026 Special Olympics Indiana Summer Games. The state's largest annual competition kicks off June 12th on the campus of Indiana State and Rose Holman. Events are free and open to the public. Locally, Culver is planning a send-off for the Marshall Stark athletes on June 11th at 6 p.m., starting at Culver High School. Despite increased state funding, subsidized child care programs in Indiana will only be able to serve less than 20% of eligible children by the end of 2026. That, according to the Indiana Capital Chronicle. The Indiana Fiscal Policy Institute's analysis highlights the significant gap in access to child care for Hoosier families. The Institute estimates there are hundreds of thousands of children in need of child care services to support their parents' work. The report underscores the challenges faced by families in accessing affordable and quality child care in the state of Indiana. The Indiana Department of Natural Resources is reminding citizens steps to prevent tick bites. The tick bites are typically on the rise this time of year with a combination of warmer weather, which ticks love, and more people spending time outdoors. Indiana DNR shares there are simple ways to lower your chances of being bit by a tick. Use an EPA-registered insect repellent on your clothing and treat clothing with permethrin when possible. Stay on marked trails and avoid walking in taller grass and brushy wooded areas. Wear light-colored clothing, which makes it easier to spot any ticks. Indiana DNR shared a link to the EPA's search tool resource to find bug repellent that's best for you. You want that link, you can go get it on our website, max983.net. I'm Rusty Nixon, Max 98.3 FM News. 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
15: From the Tri-County Weather Center, I'm Bill Banks on All News 1520 WKVI. 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Tonight, mostly cloudy with a low of 67 degrees. Tomorrow, rain showers and storms likely, high 86. The chance of rain is 60%. Tomorrow night, mostly cloudy with a 70% chance of rain, low 68. I'm Bill Banks. For your local forecast 24/7, visit WKVI.com.
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0: This is a Bloomberg Money Minute. U.S. job growth topped all forecasts in May, and the unemployment rate held steady at 4.3%. Non-farm payrolls increased 172,000 last month, and hiring in March and April was stronger than previously reported. The figures boosted bets that the Fed will consider an interest rate hike this year in order to contain inflation, and that sent stocks tumbling. The Dow fell 695 points, the Nasdaq plunged 1,122, the S&P lost 201. Meanwhile, Bitcoin fell below $60,000 today for the first time since October 2024, extending its reversal from market darling after the re-election of Donald Trump to a casualty of a rapidly changing speculative landscape. The largest cryptocurrency slumped as much as 6%. Bitcoin has lost more than half its value since reaching a peak above $126,000 in October last year and is now worth less than it was when crypto-friendly Trump retook the White House. Erica Herskowitz, Bloomberg Radio.
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3: 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I'm Greg Allen.
5: Indiana Democrats have chosen Beau Bye to run for Secretary of State. I'm Rusty Nixon, Max 98.3 FM News. He's tired of corruption in the Secretary of State's office. That's part of the reason Beau Bye ran for that position as a Democrat. Won the nomination on Saturday, shortly after he won the support of the Democratic delegates. Bye aimed at the current Secretary of State, Diego Morales, whom he says has been nothing but shady.
6: People are barely making ends meet sometimes. I've met them all over our state, and they see a statewide office holder spending their money on luxury SUVs for himself. That is unacceptable. We have to be good stewards of the taxpayer resources in state government. I don't care what political party you're in.
5: Bye says he's focused on serving Hoosiers honorably and says unity and election integrity are two things he'll be focusing on should he win the job in November.
6: Well, I'm going to be the type of leader in state government that regardless of whether or not, you know, I've had the same exact life experience as someone else, is going to try and unify people around what we do have in common, which is our shared identity as Americans and our love of this state.
5: When asked about Max Engling being endorsed by the Republicans, Vice said Engling is part of the same system that produced Morales. More than 5,000 athletes, coaches, and fans are heading to Terre Haute this week for a 2026 Special Olympics Indiana Summer Games. The state's largest annual competition kicks off June 12th on the campus of Indiana State and Rose Holman. Events are free and open to the public. Locally, Culver is planning a send-off for the Marshall Stark athletes on June 11th at 6 p.m., starting at Culver High School. Despite increased state funding, subsidized child care programs in Indiana will only be able to serve less than 20% of eligible children by the end of 2026. That, according to the Indiana Capital Chronicle, the Indiana Fiscal Policy Institute's analysis highlights the significant gap in access to child care for Hoosier families. The Institute estimates there are hundreds of thousands of children in need of child care services to support their parents' work. The report underscores the challenges faced by families in accessing affordable and quality child care in the state of Indiana. The Indiana Department of Natural Resources is reminding citizens steps to prevent tick bites. The tick bites are typically on the rise this time of year with a combination of warmer weather, which ticks love, and more people spending time outdoors. Indiana DNR shares there are simple ways to lower your chances of being bit by a tick. Use an EPA-registered insect repellent on your clothing and treat clothing with permethrin when possible. Stay on marked trails and avoid walking in taller grass and brushy wooded areas. Wear light-colored clothing, which makes it easier to spot any ticks. Indiana DNR shared a link to the EPA's search tool resource to find bug repellent that's best for you. You want that link, you can go get it on our website, max983.net. I'm Rusty Nixon, Max 98.3 FM News. 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
4: This is Ty Higgins from the Ohio AgNet. Hoosier Ag Today's founder Gary Truitt recently was honored with the Farm Broadcaster of the Year Award from our National Association of Farm Broadcasting. 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
9: ABC News, I'm Wayne Cabot. Breaking overnight, now it's Israel firing missiles into Iran. Military targets, explosions in Isfahan, Tabriz, and Tehran. Israel retaliating for earlier in the day when Iran attacked Israel.
10: The IDF saying it intercepted all 10 Iranian missiles, and there are no reports anyone was killed or injured in the attack.
9: ABC's Tom Sufi Burridge in Jerusalem. New York is set to welcome home the Knicks for Game 3, with fans betting their unbelievable streak will continue against the spectacular Spurs. President Trump plans to attend. So does New York Mayor Zoran Mondani.
11: It'll be a very different place than the president, but I'll be there. I'll probably be standing for most of it.
9: In the L.A. mayor's race, Democrat Nithya Raman has just surpassed Republican Spencer Pratt for the November runoff. Raman had been running in third, but she gained more votes than Pratt with every single update. President Trump claiming fraud against Republicans. This is ABC News. Nostalgia for the 2000s battled nostalgia for the 1980s at the movies.
12: Be back.
13: The horror comedy Scary Movie took in $55 million at the box office this weekend, a record for the long-running franchise. That means He-Man didn't have the power, with the new Masters of the Universe movie opening at number 2 with $29.3 million.
14: Look, I know how this sounds, but you gotta understand, it's massive.
13: Backrooms, meanwhile, rounded out the top 3 with $25.9 million, a 70% drop-off from its opening last weekend. Mike Dubusky, ABC News.
9: Broadway's top honor goes to a show that gently mocks Broadway. Schmigadoon wins the Tony for Best New Musical. Adapted from Apple TV, that means an EGOT for Apple, which already has Emmys for Ted Lasso in the studio, the Oscar for Coda, and a Grammy for the F1 soundtrack. I'm Wayne Cabot, ABC News.
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16: Chicago may have fumbled. Does Indiana capitalize? You're listening to Network Indiana. I'm John Herrick. The Chicago Bears say they're moving closer to building a new stadium in Indiana. Jake McDaniel reports.
17: The Chicago Bears Board of Directors voted Thursday to move forward with a stadium development project in Hammond. While the board hasn't figured out the exact site yet, this is the first time the Bears Board has voted on any stadium site. The Bears chairman and CEO say the project will connect Northwest Indiana to Chicago's South Side, creating a world-class stadium experience for fans. Jake McDaniel, Network Indiana.
16: Chicago Mayor Brandon Johnson says this isn't over, though, and he'll fight to keep the Bears in his city. A teenager with no prior arrest now faces attempted robbery and murder charges in the killing of Brett Scroggum, who police say was shot in the head last week in a downtown Indianapolis parking garage. Marion County Prosecutor Ryan Mears.
18: And when we have a conversation about the problems that this case presents, we need to be serious and honest about what the problem is. And the problem is that too many kids have access to guns in our community.
16: Mears says the court would have to decide whether to charge the child as an adult, and that is a separate legal process. Indiana gas at $3.52 a gallon on average today, according to AAA. This week has been dry throughout Indiana, and next week is supposed to be different. That's the message from Aaron Updike at the National Weather Service in Indianapolis. He says rain sticks around through the weekend.
19: And then we get additional rain chances on Monday from another system. But really, we're not looking at rain chances completely ending until mid to late next week. So it'll be a pretty wet stretch.
16: He's also urging you to watch out for high wind gusts at times, too. The Indiana State Museum and Historic Sites will allow free admission at all 12 of its locations on Saturday, June 20th, to celebrate Juneteenth. The staff there says they'll offer a wide variety of family-friendly activities, vendors, entertainment, and more. I'm John Herrick, and you're listening to Network Indiana.
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22: The Stark County Plan Commission will be holding a public meeting this Wednesday, June 10th. I'm Becca Shepherd from the WKVI Information Center. The meeting is scheduled to begin at 5:30 p.m. Central Time at the Annex 1 Meeting Room, located at 53 East Mound Street in Knox. Under the Old Business section of the agenda, Plan Commission will discuss multiple resolutions. Resolution 2026-PC-12 is an amendment of Article 6 regarding livestock keeping and agricultural use. Also listed under Resolution 2026-PC-12 on the agenda, the next item of discussion will be agricultural structure permit fees. An added item to the agenda under Old Business is Resolution 2026-PC-08, the Fence Ordinance. Plan Commission will review and explicitly define approved versus prohibited materials for fencing and establish zoning-specific standards with special focus on authorized building materials. Under the new business section of the agenda, the Plan Commission will see a presentation on the proposed calendar year 2027 budget. Also under new business, Plan Commission will discuss an amendment to Ordinance 2006-22 in regards to contractor registration renewal. After any staff reports, public comment, and board comment, the meeting will be adjourned. This meeting is open to the public. All interested people will have the opportunity to be heard. Written statements may be submitted up to 4 hours prior to this meeting and will be included in the official record. The Winnemac Town Council will be holding a regular meeting this evening, Monday, June 8th. The meeting is scheduled to begin at 6 p.m. Eastern Time and will take place at the Winnemac Utilities Complex, which is located at 623 West 11th Street in Winnemac. After the meeting is called to order, there will be a section of the meeting for public input. Counselors will hear from the sheriff in regards to animal control and will hear some concerns from Mr. Al Brayfogel. Under administrative matters, the council will vote on the approval for minutes, payroll claims, and vouchers. They will hear reports from various superintendents and managers, including the town manager. The clerk treasurer will provide a report, including discussions on an ordinance permitting adjustments to water and sewer bills, and discussion on an amendment to a salary ordinance. The council will also hear their first quarter council report. After any other old or new business that may come before the board, the meeting will be adjourned. The public is invited to attend this meeting. Tomorrow, Tuesday, June 9th, the Stark County Park Board will hold a regular meeting. The meeting will be held at the Annex 1 building located at 53 East Mound Street in Knox at 6 p.m. Central Time. The agenda includes the approval of minutes from the May 12th regular Park Board meeting and a vote on a bid proposal for Bass Lake Campground Electric. After the superintendent's report and a financial report, along with any other business that may come before the board, the meeting will be adjourned. The public is invited to attend this meeting and are reminded that at County Park Board meetings, the accepted practice is to raise your hand and wait to be called on by the board president before making comments or asking questions. I'm Becca Shepherd from the WKVI Information Center. Visit our website, WKVI.com, or our Facebook page, Tri-County News, for all of your local news 24/7.
0: From the Tri-County Weather Center, I'm Bill Banks on All News 1520 WKVI. 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Tonight, mostly cloudy with a low of 67 degrees. Tomorrow, rain showers and storms likely, high 86. The chance of rain is 60%. Tomorrow night, mostly cloudy with a 70% chance of rain, low 68. I'm Bill Banks. For your local forecast 24/7, visit WKVI.com.
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1: This is a Bloomberg Money Minute. U.S. job growth topped all forecasts in May, and the unemployment rate held steady at 4.3%. Non-farm payrolls increased 172,000 last month, and hiring in March and April were stronger than previously reported. The figures boosted bets that the Fed will consider an interest rate hike this year in order to contain inflation, and that sent stocks tumbling. The Dow fell 695 points, the Nasdaq plunged 1,122, the S&P lost 201. Meanwhile, Bitcoin fell below $60,000 today for the first time since October 2024, extending its reversal from market darling after the re-election of Donald Trump to a casualty of a rapidly changing speculative landscape. The largest cryptocurrency slumped as much as 6%. Bitcoin has lost more than half its value since reaching a peak above $126,000 in October last year and is now worth less than it was when crypto-friendly Trump retook the White House. Erica Herskowitz, Bloomberg Radio.
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8: This is Kurt Lancaster from the Texas Farm Bureau Radio Network. 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Congratulations, Gary, on a job well done.
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14: 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Tonight, mostly cloudy with a low of 67 degrees. Tomorrow, rain showers and storms likely, high 86. The chance of rain is 60%. Tomorrow night, mostly cloudy with a 70% chance of rain, low 68. I'm Bill Banks. For your local forecast 24/7, visit WKVI.com.
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0: Silver got off to a good start in Commissioner's Cup action last night. They beat the Atlanta Dream 83-71 thanks to 25 points from Kelsey Mitchell, head coach Stephanie Wright.
1: She continued to get after it on the defensive end. I thought she was, she had one of those special heater moments that Kelsey

meetings this week as they look towards mandatory minicamp on June 9th. Practice begins today for the Dominator 500 at the Worldwide Technology Raceway outside St. Louis. Kyle Kirkwood won the race last year, and he's currently chasing IndyCar champion Alex Palou in the point standings. Green flag drops at 9 Eastern on Sunday. The Cubs

0: chance later on to beat the A's 7-6. The Cubs will look to make it a strike as they face the Giants tonight at Wrigley. Elsewhere, the Milwaukee Brewers lost to the Giants 12-9 in an offensive slugfest last night. Looking ahead to matchups tonight, the Cincinnati Reds will be hosting the St. Louis Cardinals in a Big NL Central matchup. The White Sox are on the road to face the Phillies. Network Indiana Sports, I'm Kirk Durbin.
1: I'm Ted Linder. Iran firing missiles at Israel Sunday in retaliation for an Israeli attack on Beirut. Fox's Trey Yingst with more on President Trump's reaction.
2: The president told me it's certainly not going to help negotiations. He went on to say, what I would suggest to Iran, you shot your missiles, that's enough. Get back to the table and make a deal.
1: The Israeli Air Force responding by striking military targets belonging to the Iranian regime in western and central Iran. The 79th annual Tony Awards held at Radio City Music Hall in New York City on Sunday night, focusing on honoring theater excellence. Here's the award winner for Best Musical.
3: And the Tony Award goes to... Ooh, it's a good seal. Okay.
1: Schmigadoon has won 4 Tony Awards at this year's ceremony. America's listening to Fox News.
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10: Chicago may have fumbled. Does Indiana capitalize? You're listening to Network Indiana. I'm John Herrick. The Chicago Bears say they're moving closer to building a new stadium in Indiana. Jake McDaniel reports.
11: The Chicago Bears Board of Directors voted Thursday to move forward with a stadium development project in Hammond. While the board hasn't figured out the exact site yet, this is the first time the Bears Board has voted on any stadium site. The Bears chairman and CEO say the project will connect Northwest Indiana to Chicago's south side, creating a world-class stadium experience for fans. Jake McDaniel, Network Indiana.
10: Chicago Mayor Brandon Johnson says this isn't over, though, and he'll fight to keep the Bears in his city. A teenager with no prior arrest now faces attempted robbery and murder charges in the killing of Brett Scroggum, who police say was shot in the head last week in a downtown Indianapolis parking garage. Marion County Prosecutor Ryan Mears.
12: And when we have a conversation about the problems that this case presents, we need to be serious and honest about what the problem is. And the problem is that too many kids have access to guns in our community.
10: Mears says the court would have to decide whether to charge the child as an adult, and that is a separate legal process. Indiana gas at $3.52 a gallon on average today, according to AAA. This week has been dry throughout Indiana, and next week is supposed to be different. That's the message from Aaron Updike at the National Weather Service in Indianapolis. He says rain sticks around through the weekend.
13: And then we get additional rain chances on Monday from another system. So really, we're not looking at rain chances completely ending until mid to late next week. So it'll be a pretty wet stretch.
10: He's also urging you to watch out for high wind gusts at times, too. The Indiana State Museum and Historic Sites will allow free admission at all 12 of its locations on Saturday, June 20th, to celebrate Juneteenth. The staff there says they'll offer a wide variety of family-friendly activities, vendors, entertainment, and more. I'm John Herrick, and you're listening to Network Indiana.
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16: Indiana Democrats have chosen Beau Bie to run for Secretary of State. I'm Rusty Nixon, Max 98.3 FM News. He's tired of corruption in the Secretary of State's office. That's part of the reason Beau Bie ran for that position as a Democrat. Won the nomination on Saturday, shortly after he won the support of the Democratic delegates. Bie aimed at the current Secretary of State, Diego Morales, whom he says has been nothing but shady.
17: People are barely making ends meet sometimes. I've met them all over our state, and they see a statewide office holder spending their money on luxury SUVs for himself. That is unacceptable. We have to be good stewards of the taxpayer resources in state government. I don't care what political party you're in.
16: Bie says he's focused on serving Hoosiers honorably and says unity and election integrity are two things he'll be focusing on should he win the job in November.
17: Well, I'm going to be the type of leader in state government that, regardless of whether or not, you know, I've had the same exact life experience as someone else, is going to try and unify people around what we do have in common, which is our shared identity as Americans and our love of this state.
16: When asked about Max Engling being endorsed by the Republicans, Bie said Engling is part of the same system that produced Morales. More than 5,000 athletes, coaches, and fans are heading to Terre Haute this week for a 2026 Special Olympics Indiana Summer Games. The state's largest annual competition kicks off June 12th on the campus of Indiana State and Rose Holman. Events are free and open to the public. Locally, Culver is planning a send-off for the Marshall Stark athletes on June 11th at 6 p.m., starting at Culver High School. Despite increased state funding, subsidized child care programs in Indiana will only be able to serve less than 20% of eligible children by the end of 2026. That, according to the Indiana Capital Chronicle. The Indiana Fiscal Policy Institute's analysis highlights the significant gap in access to child care for Hoosier families. The Institute estimates there are hundreds of thousands of children in need of child care services to support their parents' work. The report underscores the challenges faced by families in accessing affordable and quality child care in the state of Indiana. The Indiana Department of Natural Resources is reminding citizens steps to prevent tick bites. The tick bites are typically on the rise this time of year with a combination of warmer weather, which ticks love, and more people spending time outdoors. Indiana DNR shares there are simple ways to lower your chances of being bit by a tick. Use an EPA-registered insect repellent on your clothing and treat clothing with permethrin when possible. Stay on marked trails and avoid walking in taller grass and brushy wooded areas. Wear light-colored clothing, which makes it easier to spot any ticks. Indiana DNR shared a link to the EPA's search tool resource to find bug repellent that's best for you. You want that link, you can go get it on our website, max983.net. I'm Rusty Nixon, Max 98.3 FM News. 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
18: From the Tri-County Weather Center, I'm Bill Banks on All News 1520 WKVI. 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Tonight, mostly cloudy with a low of 67 degrees. Tomorrow, rain showers and storms likely, high 86. The chance of rain is 60%. Tomorrow night, mostly cloudy with a 70% chance of rain, low 68. I'm Bill Banks. 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
22: U.S. job growth topped all forecasts in May, and the unemployment rate held steady at 4.3%. Non-farm payrolls increased 172,000 last month, and hiring in March and April was stronger than previously reported. The figures boosted bets that the Fed will consider an interest rate hike this year in order to contain inflation, and that sent stocks tumbling. The Dow fell 695 points, the Nasdaq plunged 1,122, the S&P lost 201. Meanwhile, Bitcoin fell below $60,000 today for the first time since October 2024, extending its reversal from market darling after the re-election of Donald Trump to a casualty of a rapidly changing speculative landscape. The largest cryptocurrency slumped as much as 6%. Bitcoin has lost more than half its value since reaching a peak above $126,000 in October last year and is now worth less than it was when crypto-friendly Trump retook the White House. Erica Herskowitz, Bloomberg Radio.
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30: 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I'm Greg Allen.
16: Indiana Democrats have chosen Beau Bie to run for Secretary of State. I'm Rusty Nixon, Max 98.3 FM News. He's tired of corruption in the Secretary of State's office. That's part of the reason Beau Bie ran for that position as a Democrat. Won the nomination on Saturday, shortly after he won the support of the Democratic delegates. Bie aimed at the current Secretary of State, Diego Morales, whom he says has been nothing but shady.
17: When people are barely making ends meet sometimes, I've met them all over our state, and they see a statewide office holder spending their money on luxury SUVs for himself. That is unacceptable. We have to be good stewards of the taxpayer resources in state government. I don't care what political party you're in.
16: Bie says he's focused on serving Hoosiers honorably and says unity and election integrity are two things he'll be focusing on should he win the job in November.
17: Well, I'm going to be the type of leader in state government that, regardless of whether or not, you know, I've had the same exact life experience as someone else, is going to try and unify people around what we do have in common, which is our shared identity as Americans and our love of this state.
16: When asked about Max Engling being endorsed by the Republicans, Bie said Engling is part of the same system that produced Morales. More than 5,000 athletes, coaches, and fans are heading to Terre Haute this week for a 2026 Special Olympics Indiana Summer Games. The state's largest annual competition kicks off June 12th on the campus of Indiana State and Rose Holman. Events are free and open to the public. Locally, Culver is planning a send-off for the Marshall Stark athletes on June 11th at 6 p.m., starting at Culver High School. Despite increased state funding, subsidized child care programs in Indiana will only be able to serve less than 20% of eligible children by the end of 2026. That, according to the Indiana Capital Chronicle. The Indiana Fiscal Policy Institute's analysis highlights the significant gap in access to child care for Hoosier families. The Institute estimates there are hundreds of thousands of children in need of child care services to support their parents' work. The report underscores the challenges faced by families in accessing affordable and quality child care in the state of Indiana. The Indiana Department of Natural Resources is reminding citizens steps to prevent tick bites. The tick bites are typically on the rise this time of year with a combination of warmer weather, which ticks love, and more people spending time outdoors. Indiana DNR shares there are simple ways to lower your chances of being bit by a tick. Use an EPA-registered insect repellent on your clothing and treat clothing with permethrin when possible. Stay on marked trails and avoid walking in taller grass and brushy wooded areas. Wear light-colored clothing, which makes it easier to spot any ticks. Indiana DNR shared a link to the EPA's search tool resource to find bug repellent that's best for you. You want that link, you can go get it on our website, max983.net. I'm Rusty Nixon, Max 98.3 FM News. 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
3: A rainy and muggy week lies ahead. I'm John Herrick. 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Casey Crosby is a meteorologist with the National Weather Service in Indianapolis. Here's what's catching his attention.
4: The biggest threat really will be the flooding threat, which is still a fairly significant threat.
3: He says some parts of Indiana, like the western portion, for example, have already gotten several inches of rain over the last few days. So the more rain that falls, the worse the flooding can become. And there's chances of rain close to every day this week. Crosby also expects heat index values to get well over 90 at times. People in Greenwood still in disbelief about the shooting that happened right by the OLG Festival Friday night. Amber Helton lives in Greenwood.
5: That doesn't need to be in Greenwood. That needs to be nowhere, actually.
3: A teenager was arrested. Helton tells Fox 59 parents need to have better control of their kids. A six-year-old boy who had gone missing in Plainfield has died. The child, whose name is Muhammad Amin Muhammad, was last seen Saturday night in Northeast Plainfield. He was found in a pond. Emergency responders got to the pond and tried to save him, but he did not survive. They believe Muhammad wandered away from his home. A member of the Indiana National Guard died unexpectedly last week. Jake McDaniel reports.
6: His name was Sergeant Nathaniel Thomas. Not only was he a National Guard soldier, he was also a private with the Indianapolis Fire Department. Firefighters in the National Guard say Thomas was on orders at Fort Bragg, North Carolina, but he wasn't in a training event. Thomas's peers say he was dedicated to protecting people from emergencies and hazards. Thomas was 34. Jake McDaniel, Network Indiana.
3: And a kitten was saved after being trapped in the engine compartment of a vehicle Saturday night in Hamilton County. Firefighters with the White River Township Fire Department say they got a call and were told about the kitten being trapped, so they worked carefully to access the engine compartment to rescue the kitten. On social media, they said, "Sometimes our four-legged friends need a helping hand." I'm John Herrick, and you're listening to Network Indiana.
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11: The Starr County Plan Commission will be holding a public meeting this Wednesday, June 10th. I'm Becca Shepherd from the WKVI Information Center. The meeting is scheduled to begin at 5:30 p.m. Central Time at the Annex 1 Meeting Room, located at 53 East Mound Street in Knox. Under the Old Business section of the agenda, Plan Commission will discuss multiple resolutions. Resolution 2026-PC-12 is an amendment of Article 6 regarding livestock keeping and agricultural use. Also listed under Resolution 2026-PC-12 on the agenda, the next item of discussion will be agricultural structure permit fees. An added item to the agenda under Old Business is Resolution 2026-PC-08, the fence ordinance. Plan Commission will review and explicitly define approved versus prohibited materials for fencing and establish zoning-specific standards with special focus on authorized building materials. Under the New Business section of the agenda, the Plan Commission will see a presentation on the proposed calendar year 2027 budget. Also under new business, Plan Commission will discuss an amendment to

0: Ordinance 2006-22 in regards to contractor registration renewal. After any staff reports, public comment, and board comment, the meeting will be adjourned. This meeting is open to the public. All interested people will have the opportunity to be heard. Written statements may be submitted up to 4 hours prior to this meeting and will be included in the official record. The Winnemac Town Council will be holding a regular meeting this evening, Monday, June 8th. The meeting is scheduled to begin at 6 p.m. Eastern Time and will take place at the Winnemac Utilities Complex, which is located at 623 West 11th Street in Winnemac. After the meeting is called to order, there will be a section of the meeting for public input. Counselors will hear from the sheriff in regards to animal control and will hear some concerns from Mr. Al Brayfogle. Under administrative matters, the council will vote on the approval for minutes, payroll claims, and vouchers. They will hear reports from various superintendents and managers, including the town manager. The clerk treasurer will provide a report, including discussions on an ordinance permitting adjustments to water and sewer bills, and discussion on an amendment to a salary ordinance. The council will also hear their first quarter council report. After any other old or new business that may come before the board, the meeting will be adjourned. The public is invited to attend this meeting. Tomorrow, Tuesday, June 9th, the Stark County Park Board will hold a regular meeting. The meeting will be held at the Annex 1 building located at 53 East Mound Street in Knox at 6 p.m. Central Time. The agenda includes the approval of minutes from the May 12th regular Park Board meeting and a vote on a bid proposal for Bass Lake Campground Electric. After the superintendent's report and a financial report, along with any other business that may come before the board, the meeting will be adjourned. The public is invited to attend this meeting and are reminded that at County Park Board meetings, the accepted practice is to raise your hand and wait to be called on by the board president before making comments or asking questions. I'm Becca Shepherd from the WKVI Information Center. Visit our website, WKVI.com, or our Facebook page, Tri-County News, for all of your local news 24/7.
1: From the Tri-County Weather Center, I'm Bill Banks on All News 1520 WKVI. 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This morning, mostly cloudy with a high near 86, a slight chance of showers and thunderstorms. Tonight, mostly cloudy with a low around 67, showers and thunderstorms likely. Tuesday brings mostly cloudy skies with a high near 86 and a chance of showers and thunderstorms. Today, it is 67 and overcast. I'm Bill Banks. 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
5: This is a Bloomberg Money Minute. Artificial intelligence will replace a large percentage of the work that customer service representatives currently do. That prediction comes from a major employer of customer service representatives, Verizon Communications. Speaking at this week's Bloomberg Tech Conference in San Francisco, Verizon CEO Dan Schulman says AI will cause disruption in certain job functions, but human employees and AI agents will work together in some capacities. Verizon has earmarked $20 million to help retrain workers for the AI era, including learning how to write effective prompts and create AI agents. The boss of Airbnb is starting a new artificial intelligence lab to develop AI models. Sources tell Bloomberg Brian Chesky plans to focus on user interaction and design and is in the early stages of funding the lab. Chesky will not serve as chief executive of the new lab as he continues to transform Airbnb into a travel app with new add-on services. 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
1: From the Tri-County Weather Center, I'm Bill Banks on All News 1520 WKVI. 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This morning, mostly cloudy with a high near 86, a slight chance of showers and thunderstorms. Tonight, mostly cloudy with a low around 67, showers and thunderstorms likely. Tuesday brings mostly cloudy skies with a high near 86 and a chance of showers and thunderstorms. Today, it is 67 and overcast. I'm Bill Banks. For your local forecast 24/7, visit WKVI.com.
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0: say they got off to a good start in Commissioner's Cup action last night. They beat the Atlanta Dream 83-71 thanks to 25 points from Kelsey Mitchell, head coach Stephanie Wright.
1: She continued to get after it on the defensive end. She had one of those special meter moments that Kelsey Mitchell can have, and it was fun to watch.
0: The Fever are back above 500 as they face New York tomorrow night. Colts tight end Tyler Rowe was the team's most targeted receiver last year. He talked about how that came to pass with the media this week during OTAs.
2: Well, I was playing around, what I was looking at, I was

as they look towards mandatory minicamp on June 9th. Practice begins today for the Belmarita 500 at the Worldwide Technology Raceway outside St. Louis. Kyle Kirkwood won the race last year, and he's currently chasing IndyCar champion Alex Palou in the points standings. Green flag drops at 9 Eastern on Sunday. The Cubs

string of six straight wins as the Cubs would walk it off later on to beat the A's 7-6. The Cubs will look to make it a streak as they face the Giants tonight at Wrigley. Elsewhere, the Milwaukee Brewers lost to the Giants 12-9 in an offensive slugfest last night. Looking ahead to matchups tonight, the Cincinnati Reds will be hosting the St. Louis Cardinals in a Big NL Central matchup.

0: I'm Sue Guzman. Sirens sounding in Israel as Iran launched a barrage of attacks early Monday, raising concerns about a widening Middle Eastern conflict. This announcement notifying people on board an airplane as it landed earlier in Israel.
1: Missiles are coming here. We need to get off this airplane.
0: Six people injured in a stabbing at New York's Penn Station. Suspect was taken into custody at the scene. Person suffered serious injuries. So far, no word on the motive. 19 people dead, 200 injured after a 7.8 magnitude earthquake struck the southern Philippines, many buildings collapsing. The 79th annual Tony Awards held at Radio City Music Hall in New York Sunday night. Schmigadoon taking home the Tony for Best New Musical. 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
8: A rainy and muggy week lies ahead. I'm John Herrick. 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Casey Crosby is a meteorologist with the National Weather Service in Indianapolis. Here's what's catching his attention.
9: The biggest threat really will be the flooding threat, which is still a fairly significant threat.
8: He says some parts of Indiana, like the western portion, for example, have already gotten several inches of rain over the last few days. So the more rain that falls, the worse the flooding can become. And there's chances of rain close to every day this week. Crosby also expects heat index values to get well over 90 at times. People in Greenwood still in disbelief about the shooting that happened right by the OLG Festival Friday night. Amber Helton lives in Greenwood.
10: That doesn't need to be in Greenwood. That needs to be nowhere, actually.
8: A teenager was arrested. Helton tells Fox 59 parents need to have better control of their kids. A six-year-old boy who had gone missing in Plainfield has died. The child, whose name is Muhammad Amin Muhammad, was last seen Saturday night in Northeast Plainfield. He was found in a pond. Emergency responders got to the pond and tried to save him, but he did not survive. They believe Muhammad wandered away from his home. A member of the Indiana National Guard died unexpectedly last week. Jake McDaniel reports.
11: His name was Sergeant Nathaniel Thomas. Not only was he a National Guard soldier, he was also a private with the Indianapolis Fire Department. Firefighters in the National Guard say Thomas was on orders at Fort Bragg, North Carolina, but he wasn't in a training event. Thomas's peers say he was dedicated to protecting people from emergencies and hazards. Thomas was 34. Jake McDaniel, Network Indiana.
8: And a kitten was saved after being trapped in the engine compartment of a vehicle Saturday night in Hamilton County. Firefighters with the White River Township Fire Department say they got a call and were told about the kitten being trapped, so they worked carefully to access the engine compartment to rescue the kitten. On social media, they said, "Sometimes our four-legged friends need a helping hand." I'm John Herrick, and you're listening to Network Indiana.
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2: 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But, you know, try to understand me more, and I'll try to do the same.
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4: Indiana Democrats have chosen Beau Bie to run for Secretary of State. I'm Rusty Nixon, Max 98.3 FM News. He's tired of corruption in the Secretary of State's office. That's part of the reason Beau Bie ran for that position as a Democrat. Won the nomination on Saturday, shortly after he won the support of the Democratic delegates. Bie aimed at the current Secretary of State, Diego Morales, whom he says has been nothing but shady.
15: When people are barely making ends meet sometimes, I've met them all over our state, and they see a statewide office holder spending their money on luxury SUVs for himself. That is unacceptable. We have to be good stewards of the taxpayer resources in state government. I don't care what political party you're in.
4: Bie says he's focused on serving Hoosiers honorably and says unity and election integrity are two things he'll be focusing on should he win the job in November.
15: Well, I'm going to be the type of leader in state government that, regardless of whether or not, you know, I've had the same exact life experience as someone else, is going to try and unify people around what we do have in common, which is our shared identity as Americans and our love of this state.
4: When asked about Max Engeling being endorsed by the Republicans, Bie said Engeling is part of the same system that produced Morales. More than 5,000 athletes, coaches, and fans are heading to Terre Haute this week for a 2026 Special Olympics Indiana Summer Games. The state's largest annual competition kicks off June 12th on the campus of Indiana State and Rose Holman. Events are free and open to the public. Locally, Culver is planning a send-off for the Marshall Stark athletes on June 11th at 6 p.m., starting at Culver High School. Despite increased state funding, subsidized child care programs in Indiana will only be able to serve less than 20% of eligible children by the end of 2026. That, according to the Indiana Capital Chronicle, the Indiana Fiscal Policy Institute's analysis highlights the significant gap in access to child care for Hoosier families. The Institute estimates there are hundreds of thousands of children in need of child care services to support their parents' work. The report underscores the challenges faced by families in accessing affordable and quality child care in the state of Indiana. The Indiana Department of Natural Resources is reminding citizens steps to prevent tick bites. The tick bites are typically on the rise this time of year with a combination of warmer weather, which ticks love, and more people spending time outdoors. Indiana DNR shares there are simple ways to lower your chances of being bit by a tick. Use an EPA-registered insect repellent on your clothing and treat clothing with permethrin when possible. Stay on marked trails and avoid walking in taller grass and brushy wooded areas. Wear light-colored clothing, which makes it easier to spot any ticks. Indiana DNR shared a link to the EPA's search tool resource to find bug repellent that's best for you. You want that link, you can go get it on our website, max983.net. I'm Rusty Nixon, Max 98.3 FM News. 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
16: From the Tri-County Weather Center, I'm Bill Banks on All News 1520 WKVI. 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This morning, mostly cloudy with a high near 86, a slight chance of showers and thunderstorms. Tonight, mostly cloudy with a low around 67, showers and thunderstorms likely. Tuesday brings mostly cloudy skies with a high near 86 and a chance of showers and thunderstorms. Today, it is 67 and overcast. I'm Bill Banks. 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
20: This is a Bloomberg Money Minute. Artificial intelligence will replace a large percentage of the work that customer service representatives currently do. That prediction comes from a major employer of customer service representatives, Verizon Communications. Speaking at this week's Bloomberg Tech Conference in San Francisco, Verizon CEO Dan Schulman says AI will cause disruption in certain job functions, but human employees and AI agents will work together in some capacities. Verizon has earmarked $20 million to help retrain workers for the AI era, including learning how to write effective prompts and create AI agents. The boss of Airbnb is starting a new artificial intelligence lab to develop AI models. Sources tell Bloomberg Brian Chesky plans to focus on user interaction and design and is in the early stages of funding the lab. Chesky will not serve as chief executive of the new lab as he continues to transform Airbnb into a travel app with new add-on services. Andrew O'Day, Bloomberg Radio.
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24: 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I'm Greg Allen.
4: Indiana Democrats have chosen Beau Bie to run for Secretary of State. I'm Rusty Nixon, Max 98.3 FM News. He's tired of corruption in the Secretary of State's office. That's part of the reason Beau Bie ran for that position as a Democrat. Won the nomination on Saturday, shortly after he won the support of the Democratic delegates. Bie aimed at the current Secretary of State, Diego Morales, whom he says has been nothing but shady.
15: People are barely making ends meet sometimes. I've met them all over our state, and they see a statewide office holder spending their money on luxury SUVs for himself. That is unacceptable. We have to be good stewards of the taxpayer resources in state government. I don't care what political party you're in.
4: Bie says he's focused on serving Hoosiers honorably and says unity and election integrity are two things he'll be focusing on should he win the job in November.
15: Well, I'm going to be the type of leader in state government that regardless of whether or not, you know, I've had the same exact life experience as someone else, is going to try and unify people around what we do have in common, which is our shared identity as Americans and our love of this state.
4: When asked about Max Engeling being endorsed by the Republicans, Bie said Engeling is part of the same system that produced Morales. More than 5,000 athletes, coaches, and fans are heading to Terre Haute this week for a 2026 Special Olympics Indiana Summer Games. The state's largest annual competition kicks off June 12th on the campus of Indiana State and Rose Holman. Events are free and open to the public. Locally, Culver is planning a send-off for the Marshall Stark athletes on June 11th at 6 p.m., starting at Culver High School. Despite increased state funding, subsidized child care programs in Indiana will only be able to serve less than 20% of eligible children by the end of 2026. That, according to the Indiana Capital Chronicle, the Indiana Fiscal Policy Institute's analysis highlights the significant gap in access to child care for Hoosier families. The Institute estimates there are hundreds of thousands of children in need of child care services to support their parents' work. The report underscores the challenges faced by families in accessing affordable and quality child care in the state of Indiana. The Indiana Department of Natural Resources is reminding citizens steps to prevent tick bites. The tick bites are typically on the rise this time of year with a combination of warmer weather, which ticks love, and more people spending time outdoors. Indiana DNR shares there are simple ways to lower your chances of being bit by a tick. Use an EPA-registered insect repellent on your clothing and treat clothing with permethrin when possible. Stay on marked trails and avoid walking in taller grass and brushy wooded areas. Wear light-colored clothing, which makes it easier to spot any ticks. Indiana DNR shared a link to the EPA's search tool resource to find bug repellent that's best for you. You want that link, you can go get it on our website, max983.net. I'm Rusty Nixon, Max 98.3 FM News. 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
16: From the Tri-County Weather Center, I'm Bill Banks on All News 1520 WKVI. 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This morning, mostly cloudy with a high near 86, a slight chance of showers and thunderstorms. Tonight, mostly cloudy with a low around 67, showers and thunderstorms likely. Tuesday brings mostly cloudy skies with a high near 86 and a chance of showers and thunderstorms. Today, it is 67 and overcast. I'm Bill Banks. 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

0: ABC News. I'm Brian Clark. The Middle East ceasefire is under serious strain as Iran and Israel trade missile fire, even after President Trump told news outlets that he was telling Israel to hold back. ABC's Karen Waz, more.
1: The two countries trading strikes for the first time since April. Iran had warned Israel that continued strikes on Lebanon could derail their ceasefire. But yesterday morning, Israel struck Lebanon's capital, Beirut. Retaliation, it says, for a Hezbollah attack on northern Israel.
0: Tonight, President Trump's expected to become the first sitting president to attend an NBA Finals game at Madison Square Garden in New York City, where the Knicks lead the San Antonio Spurs 2-0. Security has stepped up, and Sunday, underneath Madison Square Garden, 5 people were hurt in a stabbing in Penn Station, a suspect's in custody. As the vote counting in California's primary continues, progressive Nithya Raman overtook reality star Spencer Pratt in the race for second in the L.A. mayor's contest. This is ABC News. Voters in Maine head to the polls tomorrow in a primary that will set up a key clash in the race for control of the Senate. Democrat Graham Plattner is facing allegations of physical and emotional abuse from ex-girlfriends. He denies any physical abuse. And voters have to decide whether they want Plattner or Governor Janet Mills to face Republican incumbent Susan Collins. ABC Selena Wang has more.
2: Maine is absolutely critical. I mean, this was really seen as the Democrats' best shot at taking back the Senate, because in order to do so, Democrats, they've got to hold on to every seat they have, and they have to flip 4. Now, they do see openings even in red states like Texas and Iowa, but Maine is really seen as a must-win state.
0: Apple's expected to unveil all sorts of new AI features when it kicks off its Worldwide Developers Conference later today, the last one headlined by CEO Tim Cook before his retirement. Philadelphia police looking for crooks who stole $500,000 worth of bourbon from a warehouse. I'm Brian Clark, ABC News.
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0: A boy born in Joplin, Missouri, was fascinated by anything with wheels and a motor. The odds of him going on to fascinate millions with his talent, 1 in 260,000. The odds of this born racer having 157 career top 10 finishes in NASCAR, 1 in 125 billion. The odds of him winning both the Daytona 500 and the Brickyard 400 in the same year, 1 in 195 million. The odds of a child being diagnosed with autism, 1 in 68. 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
2: I'm Brian Clark. President Trump demanding that both Israel and Iran, quote, immediately stop shooting. That in a post after both traded attacks over the weekend that threatened the Middle East ceasefire. ABC's Tom Sufi Burge is in Jerusalem.
3: We didn't have any sirens in Jerusalem. And what became clear as we got more and more reports of this is that the Iranian attack was very much concentrated in northern Israel. According to an Israeli security official to us, there were at least 11 Iranian ballistic missiles fired at northern Israel. Israel is saying that they intercepted all 11. There's no reports at this stage in time that anyone was injured or killed in these attacks.
2: Security tighter around Madison Square Garden in New York, with President Trump expected at the NBA Finals tonight. This also comes after a stabbing attack in Penn Station below the arena left 5 people hurt. 3 Americans, including a former member of the U.S. Navy, accused of conspiring to support ISIS. This is ABC News. Philadelphia police are looking for nearly $500,000 worth of bourbon that was stolen from a warehouse. Shipment belonged to A21 Wine and Spirits, whose COO Rob Koch says the thieves stepped in and conned their way into taking the bourbon.
4: They showed up at American Supply's warehouse. They said, hey, we're here for a pickup for A21, and it's 18 pallets of stuff. They didn't really know what it was.
2: He said the warehouse failed at some basic security measures. Schmigadoon won Best Musical at the Tony Awards last night. John Lithgow won the Tony for Best Actor in a Leading Role of a Play for his portrayal of children's author Roald Dahl in Giant. Schools closed today in a Japanese city of 500,000 people north of Tokyo because of a bear sighting. Bear sightings have become an increasing problem in Japan. Last week, 4 people were hurt by a bear in Fukushima, and authorities were not able to capture that bear. I'm Brian Clark, ABC News.
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11: A week where you can expect a warm-up. I'm John Herrick. 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Just how warm is it supposed to get? Well, Casey Crosby at the National Weather Service in Indianapolis explains.
12: It's definitely going to feel like midsummer, even though it's just early mid-June. It'll feel more like late July.
11: With intermittent storms expected throughout the week on top of the rain that fell this past weekend, Crosby is urging you to watch out for flooding. Indiana Governor Mike Braun spoke to Fox and Friends Weekend about the Chicago Bears moving ahead with plans to develop a stadium in Hammond.
13: They're going to have a better place with more confidence that it's going to play out. We're going to welcome them Chicago Bears being in Indiana. What a wonderful thing to be able to work through.
11: The Illinois House Speaker, though, says lawmakers will continue to debate the proposed new stadium over the summer. Some fans can't believe that the Chicago Bears are moving closer to building a new stadium in Northwest Indiana. Jake McDaniel reports.
14: Fans say Illinois dropped the ball in the battle for the Bears, including this man who spoke to Fox 59.
15: They should have taken this a little more serious, with a little more urgency. I get there's a lot of things going on, but this is what you do.
14: The Bears' board of directors voted recently to move forward with stadium development plans in Hammond. There's no set spot for where a stadium would go, but Hammond pitched a site at its public golf course at Wolf Lake. Jake McDaniel, Network Indiana.
11: A 20-year-old man from Westphalia was arrested Sunday. He's accused of molesting a 13-year-old girl at his home. State police say the girl had been reported missing the previous evening, and their preliminary investigation led them to believe that Caden Barrett had molested the girl. Barrett was taken to the Knox County Jail, and the girl was found. The Indiana Department of Natural Resources hosted their final free fishing day of the summer on Sunday. If you missed out on it, though, you will have one final opportunity this year. That comes on September 26th. The DNR says the purpose of these kind of days is to encourage fishing while also allowing people to experience Indiana's natural resources. This is Network Indiana.
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18: The Stark County Plan Commission will be holding a public meeting this Wednesday, June 10th. I'm Becca Shepherd for Stark County Family Dentistry from the WKVI Information Center. The meeting is scheduled to begin at 5:30 p.m. Central Time at the Annex 1 Meeting Room, located at 53 East Mound Street in Knox. Under the Old Business section of the agenda, Plan Commission will discuss multiple resolutions. Resolution 2026-PC-12 is an amendment of Article 6 regarding livestock keeping and agricultural use. Also listed under Resolution 2026-PC-12 on the agenda, the next item of discussion will be agricultural structure permit fees. An added item to the agenda under Old Business is Resolution 2026-PC-08, the fence ordinance. Under the new business section of the agenda, the Plan Commission will see a presentation on the proposed calendar year 2027 budget. Also under new business, Plan Commission will discuss an amendment to Ordinance 2006-22 in regards to contractor registration renewal. After any staff reports, public comment, and board comment, the meeting will be adjourned. This meeting is open to the public. All interested people will have the opportunity to be heard. Written statements may be submitted up to 4 hours prior to this meeting and will be included in the official record. A press release from the LaPorte County Sheriff's Office shares an update on Deputy Jonathan Samuelson, who was shot a few weeks ago. The release shares that after Deputy Samuelson entered the emergency department at Memorial Hospital in South Bend, he had an 8-hour surgery and was then transferred to the intensive care unit where he remained until June 4th. The release praises the team of medical professionals who tended to Samuelson during his stay, stating that they played an immeasurable role in his recovery. According to the press release, Samuelson was recently transferred to an intensive inpatient rehabilitation facility where he'll begin participating in several hours of therapy each day, 5 to 6 days a week. You can find the full press release detailing Deputy Samuelson's healing journey online at WKVI.com. The Stark County Coroner's Office shared its statistics for the month of May with WKVI. According to the information shared on Saturday, as of May 31st of this year, the coroner's office has taken on a total of 37 cases in 2026 so far. During the month of May, there were 7 calls. 2 were ruled as natural causes, 1 was a drug overdose, and 1 was a motor vehicle accident. At the time of the release of this information, there were still three pending cases from May that have not yet been completed or categorized. Other possible causes that could be listed for death include suicide, an accident or other, a homicide, or undetermined. The Stark County Public Library has announced a free dinosaur encounter to take place at Knox Elementary School tomorrow, Tuesday, June 9th. Fellow Rex Express Dinosaur Encounter Troupe will be performing the Dinosaur Extravaganza from 1 to 2 p.m. Central Time tomorrow at the Knox Elementary School gym. Attendees to this free event will be able to meet and interact with lifelike dinosaurs while learning educational facts about them. Those wishing to see the show should go to Knox Elementary School gym using the door number 1 entrance. The show is open to the public and free for all ages. 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Now in their location on Highway 35 next to First Source Bank. Their office phone number is 574-212-2008. I'm Becca Shepherd from the WKVI Information Center. 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
19: From the Tri-County Weather Center, I'm Bill Banks on All News 1520 WKVI. 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This morning, mostly cloudy with a high near 86, a slight chance of showers and thunderstorms. Tonight, mostly cloudy with a low around 67, showers and thunderstorms likely. Tuesday brings mostly cloudy skies with a high near 86 and a chance of showers and thunderstorms. Today, it is 67 and overcast. I'm Bill Banks. 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
21: 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Artificial intelligence will replace a large percentage of the work that customer service representatives currently do. That prediction comes from a major employer of customer service representatives, Verizon Communications. Speaking at this week's Bloomberg Tech Conference in San Francisco, Verizon CEO Dan Schulman says AI will cause disruption in certain job functions, but human employees and AI agents will work together in some capacities. Verizon has earmarked $20 million to help retrain workers for the AI era, including learning how to write effective prompts and create AI agents. 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
12: 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This morning, mostly cloudy with a high near 86, a slight chance of showers and thunderstorms. Tonight, mostly cloudy with a low around 67, showers and thunderstorms likely. Tuesday brings mostly cloudy skies with a high near 86 and a chance of showers and thunderstorms. Today, it is 67 and overcast. I'm Bill Banks. For your local forecast 24/7, visit WKVI.com.
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0: News. I'm Sue Guzman. Sirens sounding in Israel as Iran launched a barrage of attacks early Monday, raising concerns about a widening Middle Eastern conflict. This announcement notifying people on board an airplane as it landed earlier in Israel.
1: Missiles are coming here. We need to get off this airplane.
0: Six people injured in a stabbing at New York's Penn Station. Suspect was taken into custody at the scene. Person suffered serious injuries. So far, no word on the motive. 19 people dead, 200 injured after a 7.8 magnitude earthquake struck the southern Philippines, many buildings collapsing. The 79th annual Tony Awards held at Radio City Music Hall in New York Sunday night. Schmigadoon taking home the Tony for Best New Musical. 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
6: A week where you can expect a warm-up. I'm John Herbeck. You're listening to Network Indiana. Just how warm is it supposed to get? Well, Casey Crosby at the National Weather Service in Indianapolis explains.
7: It's definitely going to feel like midsummer, even though it's just early mid-June, also more like late July.
6: With intermittent storms expected throughout the week on top of the rain that fell this past weekend, Crosby is urging you to watch out for flooding. Indiana Governor Mike Braun spoke to Fox and Friends Weekend about the Chicago Bears moving ahead with plans to develop a stadium in Hammond.
8: They're going to have a better place with more confidence that it's going to play out. We're going to welcome them. Chicago Bears being in Indiana, what a wonderful thing to be able to work through.
6: The Illinois House Speaker, though, says lawmakers will continue to debate the proposed new stadium over the summer. Some fans can't believe that the Chicago Bears are moving closer to building a new stadium in Northwest Indiana. Jake McDaniel reports.
9: Fans say Illinois dropped the ball in the battle for the Bears, including this man who spoke to Fox 59.
10: They should have taken this a little more serious, with a little more urgency. I get there's a lot of things going on, but this is what you do.
9: The Bears Board of Directors voted recently to move forward with stadium development plans in Hammond. There's no set spot for where a stadium would go, but Hammond pitched a site at its public golf course at Wolf Lake. Jake McDaniel, Network Indiana.
6: A 20-year-old man from Westphalia was arrested Sunday. He's accused of molesting a 13-year-old girl at his home. State police say the girl had been reported missing the previous evening, and their preliminary investigation led them to believe that Caden Barrett had molested the girl. Barrett was taken to the Knox County Jail, and the girl was found. The Indiana Department of Natural Resources hosted their final free fishing day of the summer on Sunday. If you missed out on it, though, you will have one final opportunity this year. That comes on September 26th. The DNR says the purpose of these kind of days is to encourage fishing while also allowing people to experience Indiana's natural resources. This is Network Indiana.
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13: Indiana Democrats have chosen Beau Bie to run for Secretary of State. I'm Rusty Nixon, Max 98.3 FM News. He's tired of corruption in the Secretary of State's office. That's part of the reason Beau Bie ran for that position as a Democrat. Won the nomination on Saturday, shortly after he won the support of the Democratic delegates. Bie aimed at the current Secretary of State, Diego Morales, whom he says has been nothing but shady.
14: When people are barely making ends meet sometimes. I've met them all over our state, and they see a statewide office holder spending their money on luxury SUVs for himself. That is unacceptable. We have to be good stewards of the taxpayer resources in state government. I don't care what political party you're in.
13: Bie says he's focused on serving Hoosiers honorably and says unity and election integrity are two things he'll be focusing on should he win the job in November.
14: Well, I'm going to be the type of leader in state government that, regardless of whether or not, you know, I've had the same exact life experience as someone else, is going to try and unify people around what we do have in common, which is our shared identity as Americans and our love of this state.
13: When asked about Max Engeling being endorsed by the Republicans, Bie said Engeling is part of the same system that produced Morales. More than 5,000 athletes, coaches, and fans are heading to Terre Haute this week for a 2026 Special Olympics Indiana Summer Games. The state's largest annual competition kicks off June 12th on the campus of Indiana State and Rose Holman. Events are free and open to the public. Locally, Culver is planning a send-off for the Marshall Stark athletes on June 11th at 6 p.m., starting at Culver High School. Despite increased state funding, subsidized child care programs in Indiana will only be able to serve less than 20% of eligible children by the end of 2026. That, according to the Indiana Capital Chronicle, the Indiana Fiscal Policy Institute's analysis highlights the significant gap in access to child care for Hoosier families. The Institute estimates there are hundreds of thousands of children in need of child care services to support their parents' work. The report underscores the challenges faced by families in accessing affordable and quality child care in the state of Indiana. Tuesday, May 6th, at approximately 10:30 p.m., a Marshall County officer initiated a traffic stop on a vehicle for an equipment violation on Oak Road north of U.S. 30. During that investigation, it was discovered the passenger, Dakota Elder, 30, was in possession of marijuana. Elder was transported to the Marshall County Jail for possession of marijuana. Suspects are considered innocent until proven guilty in a court of law. Tuesday, June 3rd, at approximately 6:58 p.m., Marshall County officer initiated a traffic stop on a vehicle on U.S. 31 near State Road 110 for a moving violation. During the investigation, it was discovered the driver, Noel West, was in possession of marijuana. West was taken to the Marshall County Jail. Suspects are considered innocent until proven guilty in a court of law. The Indiana Department of Natural Resources is reminding citizens steps to prevent tick bites. The tick bites are typically on the rise this time of year with a combination of warmer weather, which ticks love, and more people spending time outdoors. Indiana DNR shares there are simple ways to lower your chances of being bit by a tick. Use an EPA-registered insect repellent on your clothing and treat clothing with permethrin when possible. Stay on marked trails and avoid walking in taller grass and brushy wooded areas. Wear light-colored clothing, which makes it easier to spot any ticks. Indiana DNR shared a link to the EPA's search tool resource to find bug repellent that's best for you. You want that link, you can go get it on our website, max983.net. I'm Rusty Nixon, Max 98.3 FM News. 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
15: From the Tri-County Weather Center, I'm Bill Banks on All News 1520 WKVI. 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This morning, mostly cloudy with a high near 86, a slight chance of showers and thunderstorms. Tonight, mostly cloudy with a low around 67, showers and thunderstorms likely. Tuesday brings mostly cloudy skies with a high near 86 and a chance of showers and thunderstorms. Today, it is 67 and overcast. I'm Bill Banks. 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
19: This is a Bloomberg Money Minute. Artificial intelligence will replace a large percentage of the work that customer service representatives currently do. That prediction comes from a major employer of customer service representatives, Verizon Communications. Speaking at this week's Bloomberg Tech Conference in San Francisco, Verizon CEO Dan Schulman says AI will cause disruption in certain job functions, but human employees and AI agents will work together in some capacities. Verizon has earmarked $20 million to help retrain workers for the AI era, including learning how to write effective prompts and create AI agents. The boss of Airbnb is starting a new artificial intelligence lab to develop AI models. Sources tell Bloomberg Brian Chesky plans to focus on user interaction and design and is in the early stages of funding the lab. Chesky will not serve as chief executive of the new lab as he continues to transform Airbnb into a travel app with new add-on services. 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

0: From the Tri-County Weather Center, I'm Bill Banks on All News 1520 WKVI. 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This morning, mostly cloudy with a high near 86, a slight chance of showers and thunderstorms. Tonight, mostly cloudy with a low around 67, showers and thunderstorms likely. Tuesday brings mostly cloudy skies with a high near 86 and a chance of showers and thunderstorms. Today, it is 67 and overcast. I'm Bill Banks. For your local forecast 24/7, visit WKVI.com.
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0: NBC News, I'm Brian Clark. President Trump demanding that both Israel and Iran, quote, immediately stop shooting. That in a post after both traded attacks over the weekend that threatened the Middle East ceasefire. ABC's Tom Sufi Burge is in Jerusalem.
1: We didn't have any sirens in Jerusalem. And what became clear as we got more and more reports of this is that the Iranian attack was very much concentrated in northern Israel. According to an Israeli security official to us, there were at least 11 Iranian ballistic missiles fired at northern Israel. Israel is saying that they intercepted all 11. There's no reports at this stage in time that anyone was injured or killed in these attacks.
0: Security tighter around Madison Square Garden in New York, with President Trump expected at the NBA Finals tonight. This also comes after a stabbing attack in Penn Station below the arena left 5 people hurt. 3 Americans, including a former member of the U.S. Navy, accused of conspiring to support ISIS. This is ABC News. Philadelphia police are looking for nearly $500,000 worth of bourbon that was stolen from a warehouse. Shipment belonged to A21 Wine and Spirits, whose COO Rob Koch says the thieves stepped in and conned their way into taking the bourbon.
2: They showed up at American Supply's warehouse. They said, hey, we're here for a pickup for A21, and it's 18 pallets of stuff. They didn't really know what it was.
0: He said the warehouse failed at some basic security measures. Schmigadoon won Best Musical at the Tony Awards last night. John Lithgow won the Tony for Best Actor in a Leading Role of a Play for his portrayal of children's author Roald Dahl in Giant. Schools closed today in a Japanese city of 500,000 people north of Tokyo because of a bear sighting. Bear sightings have become an increasing problem in Japan. Last week, 4 people were hurt by a bear in Fukushima, and authorities were not able to capture that bear. I'm Brian Clark, ABC News.
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5: A week where you can expect a warm-up. I'm John Herrick. 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Just how warm is it supposed to get? Well, Casey Crosby at the National Weather Service in Indianapolis explains.
6: It's definitely going to feel like midsummer, even though it's just early mid-June, also more like late July.
5: With intermittent storms expected throughout the week on top of the rain that fell this past weekend, Crosby is urging you to watch out for flooding. Indiana Governor Mike Braun spoke to Fox and Friends Weekend about the Chicago Bears moving ahead with plans to develop a stadium in Hammond.
7: They're going to have a better place with more confidence that it's going to play out. We're going to welcome them. Chicago Bears being in Indiana, what a wonderful thing to be able to work through.
5: The Illinois House Speaker, though, says lawmakers will continue to debate the proposed new stadium over the summer. Some fans can't believe that the Chicago Bears are moving closer to building a new stadium in Northwest Indiana. Jake McDaniel reports.
8: Fans say Illinois dropped the ball in the battle for the Bears, including this man who spoke to Fox 59.
9: They should have taken this a little more serious, with a little more urgency. I get there's a lot of things going on, but this is what you do.
8: The Bears Board of Directors voted recently to move forward with stadium development plans in Hammond. There's no set spot for where a stadium would go, but Hammond pitched a site at its public golf course at Wolf Lake. Jake McDaniel, Network Indiana.
5: A 20-year-old man from Westphalia was arrested Sunday. He's accused of molesting a 13-year-old girl at his home. State police say the girl had been reported missing the previous evening, and their preliminary investigation led them to believe that Caden Barrett had molested the girl. Barrett was taken to the Knox County Jail, and the girl was found. The Indiana Department of Natural Resources hosted their final free fishing day of the summer on Sunday. If you missed out on it, though, you will have one final opportunity this year. That comes on September 26th. The DNR says the purpose of these kind of days is to encourage fishing while also allowing people to experience Indiana's natural resources. This is Network Indiana.
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12: The Stark County Plan Commission will be holding a public meeting this Wednesday, June 10th. I'm Becca Shepherd for Stark County Family Dentistry from the WKVI Information Center. The meeting is scheduled to begin at 5:30 p.m. Central Time at the Annex 1 Meeting Room, located at 53 East Mound Street in Knox. Under the Old Business section of the agenda, Plan Commission will discuss multiple resolutions. Resolution 2026-PC-12 is an amendment of Article 6 regarding livestock keeping and agricultural use. Also listed under Resolution 2026-PC-12 on the agenda, the next item of discussion will be agricultural structure permit fees. An added item to the agenda under Old Business is Resolution 2026-PC-08, the fence ordinance. Under the New Business section of the agenda, the Plan Commission will see a presentation on the proposed calendar year 2027 budget. Also under New Business, Plan Commission will discuss an amendment to Ordinance 2006-22 in regards to contractor registration renewal. After any staff reports, public comment, and board comment, the meeting will be adjourned. This meeting is open to the public. All interested people will have the opportunity to be heard. Written statements may be submitted up to 4 hours prior to this meeting and will be included in the official record. A press release from the LaPorte County Sheriff's Office shares an update on Deputy Jonathan Samuelson, who was shot a few weeks ago. The release shares that after Deputy Samuelson entered the emergency department at Memorial Hospital in South Bend, he had an 8-hour surgery and was then transferred to the intensive care unit where he remained until June 4th. The release praises the team of medical professionals who tended to Samuelson during his stay, stating that they played an immeasurable role in his recovery. According to the press release, Samuelson was recently transferred to an intensive inpatient rehabilitation facility where he'll begin participating in several hours of therapy each day, 5 to 6 days a week. You can find the full press release detailing Deputy Samuelson's healing journey online at WKVI.com. The Stark County Coroner's Office shared its statistics for the month of May with WKVI. According to the information shared on Saturday, as of May 31st of this year, the coroner's office has taken on a total of 37 cases in 2026 so far. During the month of May, there were 7 calls. 2 were ruled as natural causes. 1 was a drug overdose, and 1 was a motor vehicle accident. At the time of the release of this information, there were still 3 pending cases from May that have not yet been completed or categorized. Other possible causes that could be listed for death include suicide, an accident or other, a homicide, or undetermined. The Stark County Public Library has announced a free dinosaur encounter to take place at Knox Elementary School tomorrow, Tuesday, June 9th. Fellow Rex Express Dinosaur Encounter Troupe will be performing the Dinosaur Extravaganza from 1 to 2 p.m. Central Time tomorrow at the Knox Elementary School gym. Attendees to this free event will be able to meet and interact with lifelike dinosaurs while learning educational facts about them. Those wishing to see the show should go to Knox Elementary School gym using the door number 1 entrance. The show is open to the public and free for all ages. WKVI News and information on the hour is brought to you by Dr. Andrew Frazier and the staff over at Stark County Family Dentistry in Knox. now in their location on Highway 35 next to First Source Bank. Their office phone number is 574-212-2008. I'm Becca Shepherd from the WKVI Information Center. 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
13: From the Tri-County Weather Center, I'm Bill Banks on All News 1520 WKVI. 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This morning, mostly cloudy with a high near 86, a slight chance of showers and thunderstorms. Tonight, mostly cloudy with a low around 67, showers and thunderstorms likely. Tuesday brings mostly cloudy skies with a high near 86 and a chance of showers and thunderstorms. Today, it is 67 and overcast. I'm Bill Banks. 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
16: This is a Bloomberg Money Minute. Artificial intelligence will replace a large percentage of the work that customer service representatives currently do. That prediction comes from a major employer of customer service representatives, Verizon Communications. Speaking at this week's Bloomberg Tech Conference in San Francisco, Verizon CEO Dan Schulman says AI will cause disruption in certain job functions, but human employees and AI agents will work together in some capacities. Verizon has earmarked $20 million to help retrain workers for the AI era, including learning how to write effective prompts and create AI agents. The boss of Airbnb is starting a new artificial intelligence lab to develop AI models. Sources tell Bloomberg Brian Chesky plans to focus on user interaction and design and is in the early stages of funding the lab. Chesky will not serve as chief executive of the new lab as he continues to transform Airbnb into a travel app with new add-on services. 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
17: 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At 6 a.m., I make his breakfast. Every day, I wake up at 5 a.m. to give Dad his medicine. At 6 a.m., I make his breakfast. 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Every day, I wake up at 5 a.m. to give Dad his medicine. At 6 a.m., I make his breakfast. At 7 a.m., I shower. I start laundry at 8. At 10, we go for a walk. Every day, I wake up at 5 a.m.
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0: after the weekend escalation. ABC's Tom Soufi-Burge is in Israel.
1: The IDF saying it intercepted all 10 Iranian missiles, and there are no reports anyone was killed or injured in the attack. Iran retaliating against Israeli strikes earlier today on the Lebanese capital, Beirut. The IDF saying it targeted Iranian-backed Hezbollah in the south of the city just hours after the militant group fired projectiles into northern Israel.
0: President Trump expected in New York tonight for Game 3 of the NBA Finals at Madison Square Garden, where the Knicks hold a 2-0 lead over the Spurs. This comes after a stabbing attack at New York's Penn Station right below the Garden Sunday that left 5 people hurt. Federal officials are on the ground in South Texas to try to make sure the New World screwworm doesn't spread. It's been found in 2 cows. This is ABC News. Authorities in Ohio are asking the public for its help in finding the people who opened fire near a popular festival Saturday in Toledo. 12 people were hurt. Authorities, they believe the people were caught in crossfire after two began shooting at one another. Toledo Police Lieutenant Dan Gerken wants people to look through their phones and photos to see if they have anything that could help investigators.
2: Talk to your kids. There's kids out there that probably know more than all of us standing here, right? So if they can help us out, that'd be great.
0: At least 32 people were killed in a magnitude 7.8 earthquake off the shore of the southern Philippines. More than 200 others were hurt, mostly in damaged buildings. Death of a Salesman dominated at the Tony Awards, taking home 6 honors. While tops at the box office this weekend, the 6th installment of the Scary Movie franchise, the $105.5 million global debut weekend, was the best for any of the 6 movies in the franchise. Ryan Clark, ABC News.
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8: A mix of showers and heat. I'm John Herrick. 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Rain will fall throughout Indiana both today and Tuesday. Casey Crosby at the National Weather Service in Indianapolis explains what he believes will happen after that.
9: I think what's going to happen is once we get past Tuesday, it does look like it's going to dry out for the most part. I mean, there's a slight chance that we could see a pop-up thunderstorm any afternoon later in the week, but at this point, it's looking mostly dry as compared to the Monday and Tuesday when it definitely looks pretty wet across most of the state.
8: And he says it's going to be a hot and muggy week, too, so he's telling you to stay hydrated and take frequent breaks if you're working outside. A man in a wheelchair was hit by a car and killed Sunday night on the south side of Indianapolis. IMPD says it was at the intersection of East Raymond and Shelby Streets at around 10 o'clock, and the driver sped off after hitting the man. Since March of last year, there have been at least 6 serious injury or fatal crashes along Raymond Street, and that is counting Sunday night's incident. In Cumberland, police believe an autistic boy wandered away from his home and was hit by a car just after 2:30 Sunday morning, and the driver drove off there. The boy also died. Now police are trying to find the driver in that instance. If you shoot at a car on an interstate, someone may catch you on camera. Jake McDaniel reports.
10: That's the warning from state police after gunfire on I-465 Wednesday evening near Allisonville Road in Indianapolis. No one was hurt, but State Police Sergeant John Perrine says drivers are fed up.
11: We're getting more and more people to participate in these investigations, bringing forward crucial evidence.
4: evidence to include dash camera footage from their own personal vehicles.
10: And Perrine warns that if you get mad on the highway, odds are someone nearby has a dash cam running.
4: And they're going to turn that footage over to the police.
10: Police later found Josiah Flowers on Friday and took him to jail. Jake McDaniel, Network Indiana.
8: And the average price for gas in Indiana, $3.44 a gallon, according to AAA. That's down 22 cents from this time last week. I'm John Herrick, and you're listening to Network Indiana.
11: She said she was fine, but I noticed she stopped using the front steps. And another time, she grabbed the wall instead of the railing. It's little clues like these that often show up before a fall ever happens. This is Tina McIntosh, founder of Joy's House and co-host of Caregiver Crossing. Falls are the leading cause of injury for older adults, but there are simple ways to lower that risk. Stay tuned.
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11: 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Another is lighting. 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
13: The Stark County Public Library has announced a free dinosaur encounter to take place at Knox Elementary School tomorrow, Tuesday, June 9th. I'm Becca Shepherd for Surf Internet from the WKVI Information Center. Fellow Rex Express Dinosaur Encounter Troupe will be performing the Dinosaur Extravaganza from 1 to 2 p.m. Central Time tomorrow at the Knox Elementary School Gym. Attendees to this free event will be able to meet and interact with lifelike dinosaurs while learning educational facts about them. Those wishing to see the show should go to Knox Elementary School Gym using the door number 1 entrance. The show is open to the public and free for all ages. A press release from the LaPorte County Sheriff's Office shares an update on Deputy Jonathan Samuelson, who was shot a few weeks ago. The release shares that after Deputy Samuelson entered the emergency department at Memorial Hospital in South Bend, he had an 8-hour surgery and was then transferred to the intensive care unit, where he remained until June 4th. The release praises the team of medical professionals who tended to Samuelson during his stay, stating that they played an immeasurable role in his recovery. According to the press release, Samuelson was recently transferred to an intensive inpatient rehabilitation facility where he'll begin participating in several hours of therapy each day, 5 to 6 days a week. You can find the full press release detailing Deputy Samuelson's healing journey online at WKVI.com. The City of Knox has shared its schedule of events for this year's Family Fun Day. Family Fun Day is scheduled to take place Saturday, June 27th, and will be held at Wythogan Park. The day will kick off at 1 p.m. Central Time at the 4th of July Parade. At 2 p.m., gates and food vendors will open at Wythogan Park. The event will feature jam karaoke, face painting by Party Art Entertainment, and kids' games throughout the afternoon and evening. There will be a cornhole tournament at 3 p.m. with registration beginning at 2 p.m. It's a blind draw, $15 per person, with 100% payout. Boards are provided, bags are optional. There will also be a Yellow River Duck Race taking place at shelter number 1 in the park with a $300 first place prize, a $200 second place prize, and $100 for third place. The duck race registration also begins at 2 p.m. with the race itself to begin at 4:30 p.m. The entry fee is $5 per duck or a flock of 5 for $20. At 5 p.m. on the dance floor at the stage, there will be a magic show by Kalita, Master of Magic. The Pro Wrestling King will make an appearance from 6 to 8:30 p.m. and from 6 to 9 p.m. Half Track will be playing classic to current rock and roll hits. There will be helicopter rides available, giant hamster balls, a bounce house, and to celebrate our country's 250th anniversary, there will be a grand fireworks show to begin at 9:30 p.m. Central Time. The whole community is invited to attend the Family Fun Day in Wythogan Park on June 27th. 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
14: From the Tri-County Weather Center, I'm Bill Banks on All News 1520 WKVI. 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This morning, mostly cloudy with a high near 86, a slight chance of showers and thunderstorms. Tonight, mostly cloudy with a low around 67, showers and thunderstorms likely. Tuesday brings mostly cloudy skies with a high near 86 and a chance of showers and thunderstorms. Today, it is 67 and overcast. I'm Bill Banks. 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
2: This is a Bloomberg Money Minute. Artificial intelligence will replace a large percentage of the work that customer service representatives currently do. That prediction comes from a major employer of customer service representatives, Verizon Communications. Speaking at this week's Bloomberg Tech Conference in San Francisco, Verizon CEO Dan Schulman says AI will cause disruption in certain job functions, but human employees and AI agents will work together in some capacities. Verizon has earmarked $20 million to help retrain workers for the AI era, including learning how to write effective prompts and create AI agents. The boss of Airbnb is starting a new artificial intelligence lab to develop AI models. Sources tell Bloomberg Brian Chesky plans to focus on user interaction and design and is in the early stages of funding the lab. Chesky will not serve as chief executive of the new lab as he continues to transform Airbnb into a travel app with new add-on services. Andrew O'Day, Bloomberg Radio.
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2: 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This morning, mostly cloudy with a high near 86, a slight chance of showers and thunderstorms. Tonight, mostly cloudy with a low around 67, showers and thunderstorms likely. Tuesday brings mostly cloudy skies with a high near 86 and a chance of showers and thunderstorms. Today, it is 67 and overcast. I'm Bill Banks. For your local forecast 24/7, visit WKVI.com.
3: Do you hear that? 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
6: Network Indiana Sports, I'm Kirk Darling. Indiana Governor Mike Braun is stressing that there are still more steps in the process in order to bring the Chicago Bears to Indiana. He told News Nation that Friday's announcement was a big step forward.
7: In real estate, like I told you before, you don't count it as a done deal until you ink it. This is probably the most important place we've been to date, and it takes a lot of the uncertainty out of it. That doesn't mean that there isn't some left.
6: The Bears announced that they will pursue a stadium in Hammond, Indiana. The Indianapolis Colts will report to mandatory minicamp on Tuesday. Among those reporting will be safety Hunter Wohler, who had to miss all of last season with an injury.
8: You kind of forget how much you love being out there until you get up back out there the first time. You're like, oh, there's a reason I play this sport. Like, there's a reason that I go through the rehab and just to get back out there and even just practice with the fellas again.
6: Talking to the Colts show, all players will be reporting on Tuesday. The Indiana Fever will look to get back in the win column tonight after a tough night in New York over the weekend. They lost to the Liberty 83-75. Indiana will take on the Washington Mystics this evening. Well, after a couple of rain delays, Joseph Newgarden outlasted the field in the Bomarito 500. He took the checkered flag at Worldwide Technology Raceway for his second win of the season.
9: That's what we did. We just fought through it as a team, kept going, made the right calls, got the track position when we need, got aggressive when we needed to, had the car just dialed in at the very end. So thanks to the team. Did an amazing job. They deserve it with us, Demo and Team Chevy, and it's good to get another one on the board.
6: IndyCar points leader Alex Palou finished 17th. Road America is next in a couple of weeks. Major League Baseball, the Cardinals beat the Reds 5-3. The Giants beat the Cubs 2-1. The White Sox fell to the Phillies 9-5, and the Milwaukee Brewers pummeled the Colorado Rockies 12-4. Network Indiana Sports, I'm Kirk Darling.
10: News. I'm CJ Papa. President Trump earlier on Truth Social posting, Israel and Iran must immediately stop shooting. This after the two enemies traded fire.
11: More explosions rocked the Iranian capital of Tehran as the Israelis are going on the offensive after they came under a significant Iranian ballistic missile attack overnight. This all started yesterday afternoon when the IDF struck the Lebanese capital of Beirut.
10: Fox's Trey Inks in Tel Aviv. Former reality TV star, Republican candidate for mayor in L.A., Spencer Pratt falls to third place. Right now, he would miss out on the November runoff.
12: Mayor Karen Bass still leads the pack, but progressive city councilwoman Nithya Raman, she's racking up votes as thousands that have come in the last several days have gone to her.
10: That's Fox's Anita Vogel reporting. Major earthquake rocks the southern Philippines. At least 32 people are dead. 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
3: A mix of showers and heat. I'm John Herrick. 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Rain will fall throughout Indiana both today and Tuesday. Casey Crosby at the National Weather Service in Indianapolis explains what he believes will happen after that.
4: I think what's going to happen is once we get past Tuesday, it does look like it's going to dry out for the most part. I mean, there's a slight chance that we could see a pop-up thunderstorm any afternoon later in the week, but at this point, it's looking mostly dry as compared to the Monday and Tuesday when it definitely looks pretty wet across most of the state.
3: And he says it's going to be a hot and muggy week, too, so he's telling you to stay hydrated and take frequent breaks if you're working outside. A man in a wheelchair was hit by a car and killed Sunday night on the south side of Indianapolis. IMPD says it was at the intersection of East Raymond and Shelby Streets at around 10 o'clock, and the driver sped off after hitting the man. Since March of last year, there have been at least six serious injury or fatal crashes along Raymond Street, and that is counting Sunday night's incident. In Cumberland, police believe an autistic boy wandered away from his home and was hit by a car just after 2:30 Sunday morning, and the driver drove off there. The boy also died. Now police are trying to find the driver in that instance. If you shoot at a car on an interstate, someone may catch you on camera, Jake McDaniel reports.
5: That's the warning from state police after gunfire on I-465 Wednesday evening near Allisonville Road in Indianapolis. No one was hurt, but State Police Sergeant John Perrine says drivers are fed up.
6: We're getting more and more people to participate in these investigations, bringing forward crucial evidence to include dash camera footage from their own personal vehicles.
5: And Perrine warns that if you get mad on the highway, odds are someone nearby has a dash cam running.
6: And they're going to turn that footage over to the police.
5: Police later found Josiah Flowers on Friday and took him to jail. Jake McDaniel, Network Indiana.
3: And the average price for gas in Indiana, $3.44 a gallon, according to AAA. That's down 22 cents from this time last week. I'm John Herrick, and you're listening to Network Indiana.
2: 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And another time, she grabbed the wall instead of the railing. 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This is Tina McIntosh, founder of Joy's House and co-host of Caregiver Crossing. 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
8: Indiana Democrats have chosen Beau Bye to run for Secretary of State. I'm Rusty Nixon, Max 98.3 FM News. He's tired of corruption in the Secretary of State's office. That's part of the reason Beau Bye ran for that position as a Democrat. Won the nomination on Saturday, shortly after he won the support of the Democratic delegates. Bye aimed at the current Secretary of State, Diego Morales, whom he says has been nothing but shady.
9: People are barely making ends meet sometimes. I've met them all over our state, and they see a statewide office holder spending their money on luxury SUVs for himself. That is unacceptable. We have to be good stewards of the taxpayer resources in state government. I don't care what political party you're in.
8: Bye says he's focused on serving Hoosiers honorably and says unity and election integrity are two things he'll be focusing on should he win the job in November.
9: Well, I'm going to be the type of leader in state government that regardless of whether or not, you know, I've had the same exact life experience as someone else, is going to try and unify people around what we do have in common, which is our shared identity as Americans and our love of this state.
8: When asked about Max Engling being endorsed by the Republicans, Vice said Engling is part of the same system that produced Morales. More than 5,000 athletes, coaches, and fans are heading to Terre Haute this week for a 2026 Special Olympics Indiana Summer Games. The state's largest annual competition kicks off June 12th on the campus of Indiana State and Rose Holman. Events are free and open to the public. Locally, Culver is planning a send-off for the Marshall Stark athletes on June 11th at 6 p.m., starting at Culver High School. Despite increased state funding, subsidized childcare programs in Indiana will only be able to serve less than 20% of eligible children by the end of 2026. That, according to the Indiana Capital Chronicle, the Indiana Fiscal Policy Institute's analysis highlights the significant gap in access to childcare for Hoosier families. The Institute estimates there are hundreds of thousands of children in need of childcare services to support their parents' work. The report underscores the challenges faced by families in accessing affordable and quality childcare in the state of Indiana. Tuesday, May 6th, at approximately 10:30 p.m., a Marshall County officer initiated a traffic stop on a vehicle for an equipment violation on Oak Road north of U.S. 30. During that investigation, it was discovered the passenger, Dakota Elder, 30, was in possession of marijuana. Elder was transported to the Marshall County Jail for possession of marijuana. Suspects are considered innocent until proven guilty in a court of law. Tuesday, June 3rd, at approximately 6:58 p.m., Marshall County officer initiated a traffic stop on a vehicle on U.S. 31 near State Road 110 for a moving violation. During the investigation, it was discovered the driver, Noel West, was in possession of marijuana. West was taken to the Marshall County Jail. Suspects are considered innocent until proven guilty in a court of law. I'm Rusty Nixon, Max 98.3 FM News. 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
10: From the Tri-County Weather Center, I'm Bill Banks on All News 1520 WKVI. 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This morning, mostly cloudy with a high near 86, a slight chance of showers and thunderstorms. Tonight, mostly cloudy with a low around 67, showers and thunderstorms likely. Tuesday brings mostly cloudy skies with a high near 86 and a chance of showers and thunderstorms. Today, it is 67 and overcast. I'm Bill Banks. 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
13: Artificial intelligence will replace a large percentage of the work that customer service representatives currently do. That prediction comes from a major employer of customer service representatives, Verizon Communications. Speaking at this week's Bloomberg Tech Conference in San Francisco, Verizon CEO Dan Schulman says AI will cause disruption in certain job functions, but human employees and AI agents will work together in some capacities. Verizon has earmarked $20 million to help retrain workers for the AI era, including learning how to write effective prompts and create AI agents. The boss of Airbnb is starting a new artificial intelligence lab to develop AI models. Sources tell Bloomberg Brian Chesky plans to focus on user interaction and design and is in the early stages of funding the lab. Chesky will not serve as chief executive of the new lab as he continues to transform Airbnb into a travel app with new add-on services. Andrew O'Day, Bloomberg Radio.
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19: 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I'm Greg Allen.

0: 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This morning, mostly cloudy with a high near 86, a slight chance of showers and thunderstorms. Tonight, mostly cloudy with a low around 67, showers and thunderstorms likely. Tuesday brings mostly cloudy skies with a high near 86 and a chance of showers and thunderstorms. Today, it is 67 and overcast. I'm Bill Banks. For your local forecast 24/7, visit WKVI.com.
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0: ABC News, I'm Brian Clark. Iran's military says that it is halting offensive operations after exchanging fire with Israel. President Trump had called on both countries to stop shooting after the weekend escalation. ABC's Tom Sufi Burge is in Israel.
1: The IDF saying it intercepted all 10 Iranian missiles, and there are no reports anyone was killed or injured in the attack. Iran retaliating against Israeli strikes earlier today on the Lebanese capital, Beirut. The IDF saying it targeted Iranian-backed Hezbollah in the south of the city just hours after the militant group fired projectiles into northern Israel.
0: President Trump expected in New York tonight for Game 3 of the NBA Finals at Madison Square Garden, where the Knicks hold a 2-0 lead over the Spurs. This comes after a stabbing attack at New York's Penn Station right below the Garden Sunday that left 5 people hurt. Federal officials are on the ground in South Texas to try to make sure the New World screwworm doesn't spread. It's been found in 2 cows. This is ABC News. Authorities in Ohio are asking the public for its help in finding the people who opened fire near a popular festival Saturday in Toledo. 12 people were hurt. Authorities say they believe the people were caught in crossfire after two began shooting at one another. Toledo Police Lieutenant Dan Gerken wants people to look through their phones and photos to see if they have anything that could help investigators.
2: Talk to your kids. There's kids out there that probably know more than all of us standing here, right? So if they can help us out, that'd be great.
0: At least 32 people were killed in a magnitude 7.8 earthquake off the shore of the southern Philippines. More than 200 others were hurt, mostly in damaged buildings. Death of a Salesman dominated at the Tony Awards, taking home 6 honors. While tops at the box office this weekend, the 6th installment of the Scary Movie franchise, the $105.5 million global debut weekend, was the best for any of the 6 movies in the franchise. Brian Clark, ABC News.
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6: A mix of showers and heat. I'm John Herrick. 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Rain will fall throughout Indiana both today and Tuesday. Casey Crosby at the National Weather Service in Indianapolis explains what he believes will happen after that.
7: I think what's going to happen is once we get past Tuesday, it does look like it's going to dry out for the most part. I mean, there's a slight chance that we could see a pop-up thunderstorm any afternoon later in the week, but at this point, it's looking mostly dry as compared to the Monday and Tuesday when it definitely looks pretty wet across most of the state.
6: And he says it's going to be a hot and muggy week, too, so he's telling you to stay hydrated and take frequent breaks if you're working outside. A man in a wheelchair was hit by a car and killed Sunday night on the south side of Indianapolis. IMPD says it was at the intersection of East Raymond and Shelby Streets at around 10 o'clock, and the driver sped off after hitting the man. Since March of last year, there have been at least 6 serious injury or fatal crashes along Raymond Street, and that is counting Sunday night's incident. In Cumberland, police believe an autistic boy wandered away from his home and was hit by a car just after 2:30 Sunday morning, and the driver drove off there. The boy also died. Now police are trying to find the driver in that instance. If you shoot at a car on an interstate, someone may catch you on camera. Jake McDaniel reports.
8: That's the warning from state police after gunfire on I-465 Wednesday evening near Allisonville Road in Indianapolis. No one was hurt, but State Police Sergeant John Perrine says says drivers are fed up.
9: We're getting more and more people to participate in these investigations, bringing forward crucial evidence to include dash camera footage from their own personal vehicles.
8: And Perrine warns that if you get mad on the highway, odds are someone nearby has a dash cam running.
9: And they're going to turn that footage over to the police.
8: Police later found Josiah Flowers on Friday and took him to jail. Jake McDaniel, Network Indiana.
6: And the average price for gas in Indiana, $3.44 a gallon, according to AAA. That's down 22 cents from this time last week. I'm John Herrick, and you're listening to Network Indiana.
10: She said she was fine, but I noticed she stopped using the front steps. And another time, she grabbed the wall instead of the railing. It's little clues like these that often show up before a fall ever happens. This is Tina McIntosh, founder of Joy's House and co-host of Caregiver Crossing. Falls are the leading cause of injury for older adults, but there are simple ways to lower that risk. Stay tuned.
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12: The Stark County Public Library has announced a free dinosaur encounter to take place at Knox Elementary School tomorrow, Tuesday, June 9th. I'm Becca Shepherd for Surf Internet from the WKVI Information Center. Fellow Rex Express Dinosaur Encounter Troupe will be performing the Dinosaur Extravaganza from 1 to 2 p.m. Central Time tomorrow at the Knox Elementary School Gym. Attendees to this free event will be able to meet and interact with lifelike dinosaurs while learning educational facts about them. Those wishing to see the show should go to Knox Elementary School Gym using the door number 1 entrance. The show is open to the public and free for all ages. A press release from the LaPorte County Sheriff's Office shares an update on Deputy Jonathan Samuelson, who was shot a few weeks ago. The release shares that after Deputy Samuelson entered the emergency department at Memorial Hospital in South Bend, he had an 8-hour surgery and was then transferred to the intensive care unit where he remained until June 4th. The release praises the team of medical professionals who tended to Samuelson during his stay, stating that they played an immeasurable role in his recovery. According to the press release, Samuelson was recently transferred to an intensive inpatient rehabilitation facility where he'll begin participating in several hours of therapy each day, 5 to 6 days a week. You can find the full press release detailing Deputy Samuelson's healing journey online at WKVI.com. The City of Knox has shared its schedule of events for this year's Family Fun Day. Family Fun Day is scheduled to take place Saturday, June 27th, and will be held at Wyfogan Park. The day will kick off at 1 p.m. Central Time with the 4th of July Parade. At 2 p.m., gates and food vendors will open at Wyfogan Park. The event will feature jam karaoke, face painting by Party Art Entertainment, and kids' games throughout the afternoon and evening. There will be a cornhole tournament at 3 p.m. with registration beginning at 2 p.m. It's a blind draw, $15 per person, with 100% payout. Boards are provided, bags are optional. There will also be a Yellow River Duck Race taking place at Shelter Number 1 in the park with a $300 first place prize, a $200 second place prize, and $100 for third place. The duck race registration also begins at 2 p.m. with the race itself to begin at 4:30 p.m. The entry fee is $5 per duck or a flock of 5 for $20. At 5 p.m. on the dance floor at the stage, there will be a magic show by Kalita, Master of Magic. The Pro Wrestling King will make an appearance from 6 to 8:30 p.m. and from 6 to 9 p.m. Half Track will be playing classic to current rock and roll hits. There will be helicopter rides available, giant hamster balls, a bounce house, and to celebrate our country's 250th anniversary, there will be a grand fireworks show to begin at 9:30 p.m. Central Time. The whole community is invited to attend the Family Fun Day in Wyfogan Park on June 27th. 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
13: From the Tri-County Weather Center, I'm Bill Banks on All News 1520 WKVI. 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This morning, mostly cloudy with a high near 86, a slight chance of showers and thunderstorms. Tonight, mostly cloudy with a low around 67, showers and thunderstorms likely. Tuesday brings mostly cloudy skies with a high near 86 and a chance of showers and thunderstorms. Today, it is 67 and overcast. I'm Bill Banks. 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
17: This is a Bloomberg Money Minute. Artificial intelligence will replace a large percentage of the work that customer service representatives currently do. That prediction comes from a major employer of customer service representatives, Verizon Communications. Speaking at this week's Bloomberg Tech Conference in San Francisco, Verizon CEO Dan Schulman says AI will cause disruption in certain job functions, but human employees and AI agents will work together in some capacities. Verizon has earmarked $20 million to help retrain workers for the AI era, including learning how to write effective prompts and create AI agents. The boss of Airbnb is starting a new artificial intelligence lab to develop AI models. Sources tell Bloomberg Brian Chesky plans to focus on user interaction and design and is in the early stages of funding the lab. Chesky will not serve as chief executive of the new lab as he continues to transform Airbnb into a travel app with new add-on services. Andrew O'Day, Bloomberg Radio.
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6: 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This morning, mostly cloudy with a high near 86, a slight chance of showers and thunderstorms. Tonight, mostly cloudy with a low around 67, showers and thunderstorms likely. Tuesday brings mostly cloudy skies with a high near 86 and a chance of showers and thunderstorms. Today, it is 67 and overcast. I'm Bill Banks. For your local forecast 24/7, visit WKVI.com.
7: Do you hear that? 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
9: AP News, I'm Marcela Sanchez. President Trump is dismissing the idea that launching the war with Iran this year betrayed his refrain of no new wars that he made repeatedly as he campaigned again for the White House. In an interview that aired yesterday on NBC's Meet the Press, Trump said he, quote, didn't guarantee there would be no wars if he were back in office. The interview came just hours before Israel and Iran traded fire in retaliatory strikes, the first exchange of fire since an April 8th ceasefire was reached. In the same interview, Trump also defended his plans for a now-scrapped $1.8 billion fund that would have compensated his allies. He also repeated his baseless claims of mass fraud in California's drawn-out vote count from Tuesday's primary. Trump ended the interview abruptly when he became frustrated with pushback from NBC's Kristen Welker. And in New York City, Trump's planned visit to an NBA Finals game today is prompting strict security measures for fans. Correspondent Gavin Kulba reports.
10: The New York Knicks are warning fans to bring as little as possible to Game 3 of the NBA Finals and encouraging them to arrive at least 2 hours before tip-off as part of enhanced security measures with President Donald Trump attending the game. The Knicks said a strict no-bag policy will be in place and that there would be TSA-style screening procedures for fans when they enter Madison Square Garden. The Knicks said that there would be no storage at MSG for prohibited items. Trump's visit also scuttled a Game 3 watch party outside MSG. I'm Geffen Coolball.
9: In the southern Philippines, an offshore magnitude 7.8 earthquake rocked the region today, killing at least 32 people and injuring more than 200. More stories at apnews.com. This is AP News. AP correspondent Haya Panjwani reports on Broadway revivals and Liberation winning big at the 2026 Tony Awards.
11: Pink, who hosted the show, started by spinning and then dangling uncomfortably from a harness over the stage, dressed like Peter Pan. Schmigadoon won Best New Musical at the Tony Awards. The play is an adaptation of an Apple TV series that gently mocks big, brassy Broadway shows. 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
11: 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And John Lithgow won Best Lead Actor in a Play for his role in Giant. 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
17: This is Kurt Lancaster from the Texas Farm Bureau Radio Network. Hoosier Ag Today's founder, Gary Troy, was recently honored with a Farm Broadcaster of the Year Award from our National Association of Farm Broadcasting. 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Congratulations, Gary, on a job well done.
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0: Attacks on Israel are over, but Iran's armed forces say that if Israel attacks again, the response will be more severe. This comes after President Trump this morning called on both sides to, in his words, stop shooting. ABC's Tom Soupy Burge is in Israel.
1: Over the weekend, the president warning Israel not to retaliate against Iran. The president reportedly telling Axios, quote, I'm calling Netanyahu right now and telling him not to attack Iran in response, adding, each of them had their fun. Israel had its strike and Iran had its strike. We don't need another one. But Israel did retaliate.
0: Tonight, the president plans to become the first sitting president to attend an NBA Finals game for Game 3 of the series between the Knicks and Spurs in New York City. That's led to tighter security in the area. Jury selection begins today in Southern California in the federal arson trial of the man charged with starting the deadly Palisades fire last year. This is ABC News. The TSA is investigating a startling stowaway case that originated in Texas, and ABC's Jim Ryan says the dominoes started to fall well beyond the boarding area.
2: According to a criminal complaint, 25-year-old Abdul Rahman Oriyomi got onto a Los Angeles-bound United Airlines flight in Houston without a boarding pass.
3: I think this is a pretty significant breach,
2: says security consultant Mark Matronia.
3: It's the multiple layers and failures to even get on the plane.
2: Oriyomi is thought to have walked past a distracted gate agent without scanning a boarding pass before flying off to L.A. Jim Ryan, ABC News.
0: Apple's expected to show off all kinds of new AI features when it kicks off its Worldwide Developers Conference later today. This will be the last one headlined by CEO Tim Cook before he retires. Broadway's best honored at the Tony Awards, Death of a Salesman, won 6 honors on the night. I'm Brian Clark, ABC News.
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8: A week where you can expect a warm-up. I'm John Herrick. 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And just how warm is it supposed to get? Well, Casey Crosby at the National Weather Service in Indianapolis explains.
9: It's definitely going to feel like midsummer, even though it's just early mid-June. It'll feel more like late July.
8: With intermittent storms expected throughout the week on top of the rain that fell this past weekend, Crosby's urging you to watch out for flooding. A man in a wheelchair was hit and killed Sunday night in Indianapolis. IMPD says it happened on the south side of the city around 10 o'clock. They believe he was hit by a white pickup truck, and the truck drove away from the scene. The man was rushed to a hospital, but he did not survive. Police think the man was in a median when he was hit. An Indiana National Guard soldier who was also a private with Indianapolis firefighters has died, Jake McDaniel reports.
10: The Indiana National Guard and the Indianapolis Fire Department on Friday announced the unexpected death of 34-year-old Sergeant Nathaniel Thomas. Thomas was away from his civilian career on orders in Fort Bragg, North Carolina, but he wasn't participating in a training event at the time. Thomas leaves behind his wife Morgan and their 5 children. His family is asking for privacy during this difficult time. Jake McDaniel, Network Indiana.
8: Indiana Governor Mike Braun spoke to Fox and Friends Weekend about the Chicago Bears moving ahead with plans to develop a stadium in Hammond.
11: They're going to have a better place with more confidence that it's going to play out. We're going to welcome them. Chicago Bears being in Indiana, what a wonderful thing to be able to work through.
8: The Illinois House Speaker says lawmakers there, though, will continue to debate the proposed new stadium over the summer. And the governor also announcing this morning that Bridge Advisors is expanding its operations in Evansville. That company will create up to 75 new high-wage jobs by the end of 2030. They're supposed to invest $2.5 million over the next several years. Bridge Advisors is a modern accounting and advisory firm. I'm John Herrick, and you're listening to Network Indiana.
12: 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Some congressmen use it to make millions in the stock market. 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So Senator Todd Young is fighting to end it. Young is pushing to ban Congress from trading stocks, period. And President Trump agrees.
13: Let's also ensure that members of Congress cannot corruptly profit from using insider information. 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
12: 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Thanks, Senator Todd Young, for doing the right thing. And together, let's tell Congress.
13: Let's also ensure that members of Congress cannot corruptly profit from using insider information. 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
14: A press release from the LaPorte County Sheriff's Office shares an update on Deputy Jonathan Samuelson, who was shot a few weeks ago. I'm Becca Shepherd for Surf Internet from the WKVI Information Center. The release shares that after Deputy Samuelson entered the emergency department at Memorial Hospital in South Bend, he had an 8-hour surgery and was then transferred to the intensive care unit where he remained until June 4th. The release praises the team of medical professionals who tended to Samuelson during his stay, stating that they played an immeasurable role in his recovery. According to the press release, Samuelson was recently transferred to an intensive inpatient rehabilitation facility where he'll begin participating in several hours of therapy each day, 5 to 6 days a week. You can find the full press release detailing Deputy Samuelson's healing journey online at WKVI.com. The City of Knox has shared its schedule of events for this year's Family Fun Day. Family Fun Day is scheduled to take place Saturday, June 27th, and will be held at Wyfogan Park. The day will kick off at 1 p.m. Central Time with the 4th of July Parade. At 2 p.m., gates and food vendors will open at Wyfogan Park. The event will feature jam karaoke, face painting by Party Art Entertainment, and kids' games throughout the afternoon and evening. There will be a cornhole tournament at 3 p.m. with registration beginning at 2 p.m. It's a blind draw, $15 per person, with 100% payout. Boards are provided, bags are optional. There will also be a Yellow River Duck Race taking place at shelter number 1 in the park with a $300 first place prize, a $200 second place prize, and $100 for third place. The duck race registration also begins at 2 p.m. with the race itself to begin at 4:30 p.m. The entry fee is $5 per duck or a flock of 5 for $20. At 5 p.m. on the dance floor at the stage, there will be a magic show by Kalita, Master of Magic. The Pro Wrestling King will make an appearance from 6 to 8:30 p.m. and from 6 to 9 p.m. Half Track will be playing classic to current rock and roll hits. There will be helicopter rides available, giant hamster balls, a bounce house, and to celebrate our country's 250th anniversary, there will be a grand fireworks show to begin at 9:30 p.m. Central Time. The whole community is invited to attend the Family Fun Day in Wyfogan Park on June 27th. Tomorrow, Tuesday, June 9th, the Stark County Park Board will hold a regular meeting. The meeting will be held at the Annex 1 building located at 53 East Mound Street in Knox at 6 p.m. Central Time. The agenda includes the approval of minutes from the May 12th regular Park Board meeting and a vote on a bid proposal for Bass Lake Campground Electric. After the superintendent's report and a financial report, along with any other business that may come before the board, the meeting will be adjourned. The public is invited to attend this meeting and are reminded that at County Park Board meetings, the accepted practice is to raise your hand and wait to be called on by the board president before making comments or asking questions. WKVI News and Information on the Hour is brought to you by Surf Internet, fast fiber optic internet now in our area. I'm Becca Shepherd from the WKVI Information Center. 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
15: From the Tri-County Weather Center, I'm Bill Banks on All News 1520 WKVI. 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Today, mostly cloudy with a high near 86. A slight chance of showers and thunderstorms is likely. Tonight, mostly cloudy with a low around 67. Showers and thunderstorms are on the way. Looking ahead to Tuesday, mostly cloudy with a high near 86. Showers and thunderstorms are likely throughout the day. Currently, it's 69 and partly cloudy. I'm Bill Banks. For your local forecast 24/7, visit WKVI.com.
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19: This is a Bloomberg Money Minute. Artificial intelligence will replace a large percentage of the work that customer service representatives currently do. That prediction comes from a major employer of customer service representatives, Verizon Communications. Speaking at this week's Bloomberg Tech Conference in San Francisco, Verizon CEO Dan Schulman says AI will cause disruption in certain job functions, but human employees and AI agents will work together in some capacities. Verizon has earmarked $20 million to help retrain workers for the AI era, including learning how to write effective prompts and create AI agents. The boss of Airbnb is starting a new artificial intelligence lab to develop AI models. Sources tell Bloomberg Brian Chesky plans to focus on user interaction and design and is in the early stages of funding the lab. Chesky will not serve as chief executive of the new lab as he continues to transform Airbnb into a travel app with new add-on services. 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
3: 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I'm Greg Allen.

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2: Network Indiana Sports, I'm Kirk Darling. Though the Bears have said they will pursue a stadium in Hammond, Indiana, there is still a process to make that a reality in play. With that, Indiana Governor Mike Braun told News Nation that he feels they're in the red zone with the process.
3: It's still got due diligence, but this is definitely a big threshold and I think justifies all the work we put into it to date.
2: Braun added that the announcement on Friday was a big step, but in real estate, you don't have a deal until you ink it. Meanwhile, the Indianapolis Colts are continuing through OTAs ahead of the beginning of minicamp tomorrow. Head coach Shane Steichen on managing the time running back Jonathan Taylor spends on the field this offseason.
4: He's a hell of a player. It's hard to take him off the field when he's running so good. But getting Seth in the fold and DJ and see how those guys come along in training camp, and we'll go from there.
2: All players will report to the Colts complex tomorrow. The Indiana Fever will look to get back in the win column tonight after a tough night in New York over the weekend. They lost to the Liberty 83-75. Indiana will take on the Washington Mystics this evening. It was a late night outside St. Louis.
5: Joseph Newgarden sees the twin checkered flag. He goes to victory lane. He wins the Bomberito Automotive Group 500. Marcus Erickson with a great drive has to settle for second. Christian Rasmussen, fresh off that new contract, finishes third.
2: After a couple of rain delays, the NTT IndyCar Series went the full distance in the Bomberito 500. Joseph Newgarden taking his second win of the season. Points leader Alex Palou finished 17th after starting on pole. Major League Baseball, the St. Louis Cardinals beat the Cincinnati Reds 5-3. The San Francisco Giants beat the Chicago Cubs 2-1. The Milwaukee Brewers pummeled the Colorado Rockies 12-4. And the Chicago White Sox beat the Philadelphia Phillies 9-5. Network Indiana Sports, I'm Kirk Darling.
6: I'm CJ Papa. President Trump earlier on Truth Social posting, Israel and Iran must immediately stop shooting. This after the two enemies traded fire.
7: More explosions rocked the Iranian capital of Tehran as the Israelis are going on the offensive after they came under a significant Iranian ballistic missile attack overnight. This all started yesterday afternoon when the IDF struck the Lebanese capital of Beirut.
6: Fox's Trey Inks in Tel Aviv. Former reality TV star, Republican candidate for mayor in L.A., Spencer Pratt, falls to third place. Right now, he would miss out on the November runoff.
8: Mayor Karen Bass still leads the pack, but progressive city councilwoman Nithya Raman, she's racking up votes as thousands that have come in the last several days have gone to her.
6: That's Fox's Anita Vogel reporting. Major earthquake rocks the southern Philippines. At least 32 people are dead. 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
11: 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I'm John Herrick. 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

0: temperatures it's supposed to get. Well, Casey Crosby at the National Weather Service in Indianapolis explains.
1: It's definitely going to feel like midsummer, even though it's just early mid-June. It'll feel more like late July.
0: With intermittent storms expected throughout the week on top of the rain that fell this past weekend, Crosby's urging you to watch out for flooding. A man in a wheelchair was hit and killed Sunday night in Indianapolis. IMPD says it happened on the south side of the city around 10 o'clock. They believe he was hit by a white pickup truck, and the truck drove away from the scene. The man was rushed to a hospital, but he did not survive. Police think the man was in a median when he was hit. An Indiana National Guard soldier who was also a private with Indianapolis firefighters has died, Jake McDaniel reports.
2: The Indiana National Guard and the Indianapolis Fire Department on Friday announced the unexpected death of 34-year-old Sergeant Nathaniel Thomas. Thomas was away from his civilian career on orders in Fort Bragg, North Carolina, but he wasn't participating in a training event at the time. Thomas leaves behind his wife Morgan and their five children. His family is asking for privacy during this difficult time. Jake McDaniel, Network Indiana.
0: Indiana Governor Mike Braun spoke to Fox and Friends Weekend about the Chicago Bears moving ahead with plans to develop a stadium in Hammond.
3: They're going to have a better place with more confidence that it's going to play out. We're going to welcome them. Chicago Bears being in Indiana, what a wonderful thing to be able to work through.
0: The Illinois House Speaker says lawmakers there, though, will continue to debate the proposed new stadium over the summer. And the governor also announcing this morning that Bridge Advisors is expanding its operations in Evansville. That company will create up to 75 new high-wage jobs by the end of 2030. They're supposed to invest $2.5 million over the next several years. Bridge Advisors is a modern accounting and advisory firm. I'm John Herrick, and you're listening to Network Indiana.
4: 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And President Trump agrees.
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6: Indiana Democrats have chosen Beau Bye to run for Secretary of State. I'm Rusty Nixon, Max 98.3 FM News. He's tired of corruption in the Secretary of State's office. That's part of the reason Beau Bye ran for that position as a Democrat. Won the nomination on Saturday, shortly after he won the support of the Democratic delegates. Bye aimed at the current Secretary of State, Diego Morales, whom he says has been nothing but shady.
7: When people are barely making ends meet sometimes, I've met them all over our state, and they see a statewide office holder spending their money on luxury SUVs for himself. That is unacceptable. We have to be good stewards of the taxpayer resources in state government. I don't care what political party you're in.
6: Bye says he's focused on serving Hoosiers honorably and says unity and election integrity are two things he'll be focusing on should he win the job in November.
7: Well, I'm going to be the type of leader in state government that regardless of whether or not, you know, I've had the same exact life experience as someone else, is going to try and unify people around what we do have in common, which is our shared identity as Americans and our love of this state.
6: When asked about Max Engling being endorsed by the Republicans, Bye said Engling is part of the same system that produced Morales. More than 5,000 athletes, coaches, and fans are heading to Terre Haute this week for a 2026 Special Olympics Indiana Summer Games. The state's largest annual competition kicks off June 12th on the campus of Indiana State and Rose Holman. Events are free and open to the public. Locally, Culver is planning a send-off for the Marshall Stark athletes on June 11th at 6 p.m., starting at Culver High School. Despite increased state funding, subsidized child care programs in Indiana will only be able to serve less than 20% of eligible children by the end of 2026. That, according to the Indiana Capital Chronicle, the Indiana Fiscal Policy Institute's analysis highlights the significant gap in access to child care for Hoosier families. The Institute estimates there are hundreds of thousands of children in need of child care services to support their parents' work. The report underscores the challenges faced by families in accessing affordable and quality child care in the state of Indiana. The Indiana Department of Natural Resources is reminding citizens steps to prevent tick bites. The tick bites are typically on the rise this time of year with a combination of warmer weather, which ticks love, and more people spending time outdoors. Indiana DNR shares there are simple ways to lower your chances of being bit by a tick. Use an EPA-registered insect repellent on your clothing and treat clothing with permethrin when possible. Stay on marked trails and avoid walking in taller grass and brushy wooded areas. Wear light-colored clothing, which makes it easier to spot any ticks. Indiana DNR shared a link to the EPA's search tool resource to find bug repellent that's best for you. You want that link, you can go get it on our website, max983.net. I'm Rusty Nixon, Max 98.3 FM News. 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
8: From the Tri-County Weather Center, I'm Bill Banks on All News 1520 WKVI. 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Today, mostly cloudy with a high near 86. A slight chance of showers and thunderstorms is likely. Tonight, mostly cloudy with a low around 67. Showers and thunderstorms are on the way. Looking ahead to Tuesday, mostly cloudy with a high near 86. Showers and thunderstorms are likely throughout the day. Currently, it's 69 and partly cloudy. I'm Bill Banks. For your local forecast 24/7, visit WKVI.com.
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12: This is a Bloomberg Money Minute. Artificial intelligence will replace a large percentage of the work that customer service representatives currently do. That prediction comes from a major employer of customer service representatives, Verizon Communications. Speaking at this week's Bloomberg Tech Conference in San Francisco, Verizon CEO Dan Schulman says AI will cause disruption in certain job functions, but human employees and AI agents will work together in some capacities. Verizon has earmarked $20 million to help retrain workers for the AI era, including learning how to write effective prompts and create AI agents. The boss of Airbnb is starting a new artificial intelligence lab to develop AI models. Sources tell Bloomberg Brian Chesky plans to focus on user interaction and design and is in the early stages of funding the lab. Chesky will not serve as chief executive of the new lab as he continues to transform Airbnb into a travel app with new add-on services. Andrew O'Day, Bloomberg Radio.
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8: 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Today, mostly cloudy with a high near 86. A slight chance of showers and thunderstorms is likely. Tonight, mostly cloudy with a low around 67. Showers and thunderstorms are on the way. Looking ahead to Tuesday, mostly cloudy with a high near 86. Showers and thunderstorms are likely throughout the day. Currently at 69 and partly cloudy. I'm Bill Banks. For your local forecast 24/7, visit WKVI.com.
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0: ABC News, I'm Brian Clark. Iran now says its attacks on Israel are over, but Iran's armed forces say that if Israel attacks again, the response will be more severe. This comes after President Trump this morning called on both sides to, in his words, stop shooting. ABC's Tom Soupy Burge is in Israel.
1: Over the weekend, the president warning Israel not to retaliate against Iran. The president reportedly telling Axios, quote, I'm calling Netanyahu right now and telling him not to attack Iran in response, adding, each of them had their fun. Israel had its strike and Iran had its strike. We don't need another one. But Israel did retaliate.
0: Tonight, the president plans to become the first sitting president to attend an NBA Finals game for Game 3 of the series between the Knicks and Spurs in New York City. That's led to tighter security in the area. Jury selection begins today in Southern California in the federal arson trial of the man charged with starting the deadly Palisades fire last year. This is ABC News. The TSA is investigating a startling stowaway case that originated in Texas, and ABC's Jim Ryan says the dominoes started to fall well beyond the boarding area.
2: According to a criminal complaint, 25-year-old Abdul Rahman Oriyomi got onto a Los Angeles-bound United Airlines flight in Houston without a boarding pass.
3: I think this is a pretty significant breach,
2: says security consultant Mark Matronia.
3: It's the multiple layers and failures to even get on the plane.
2: Oriyomi is thought to have walked past a distracted gate agent without scanning a boarding pass before flying off to L.A. Jim Ryan, ABC News.
0: Apple's expected to show off all kinds of new AI features when it kicks off its Worldwide Developers Conference later today. This will be the last one headlined by CEO Tim Cook before he retires. Broadway's best honored at the Tony Awards, Death of a Salesman, won 6 honors on the night. I'm Brian Clark, ABC News.
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8: 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I'm John Herrick. 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And just how warm is it supposed to get? Well, Casey Crosby at the National Weather Service in Indianapolis explains.
9: It's definitely going to feel like midsummer, even though it's just early mid-June. It'll feel more like late July.
8: With intermittent storms expected throughout the week on top of the rain that fell this past weekend, Crosby's urging you to watch out for flooding. A man in a wheelchair was hit and killed Sunday night in Indianapolis. IMPD says it happened on the south side of the city around 10 o'clock. They believe he was hit by a white pickup truck, and the truck drove away from the scene. The man was rushed to a hospital, but he did not survive. Police think the man was in a median when he was hit. An Indiana National Guard soldier who was also a private with Indianapolis firefighters has died, Jake McDaniel reports.
10: The Indiana National Guard and the Indianapolis Fire Department on Friday announced the unexpected death of 34-year-old Sergeant Nathaniel Thomas. Thomas was away from his civilian career on orders in Fort Bragg, North Carolina, but he wasn't participating in a training event at the time. Thomas leaves behind his wife, Morgan, and their 5 children. His family is asking for privacy during this difficult time. Jake McDaniel, Network Indiana.
8: Indiana Governor Mike Braun spoke to Fox and Friends Weekend about the Chicago Bears moving ahead with plans to develop a stadium in Hammond.
11: They're going to have a better place with more confidence that it's going to play out. We're going to welcome them. Chicago Bears being in Indiana, what a wonderful thing to be able to work through.
8: The Illinois House Speaker says lawmakers there, though, will continue to debate the proposed new stadium over the summer. And the governor also announcing this morning that Bridge Advisors is expanding its operations in Evansville. That company will create up to 75 new high-wage jobs by the end of 2030. They're supposed to invest $2.5 million over the next several years. Bridge Advisors is a modern accounting and advisory firm. I'm John Herrick, and you're listening to Network Indiana.
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5: Congress has access to all kinds of insider information. 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So Senator Todd Young is fighting to end it. 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And President Trump agrees.
12: Let's also ensure that members of Congress cannot corruptly profit from using insider information. 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
5: 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Thanks, Senator Todd Young, for doing the right thing. 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
12: Let's also ensure that members of Congress cannot corruptly profit from using insider information. 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
13: A press release from the LaPorte County Sheriff's Office shares an update on Deputy Jonathan Samuelson, who was shot a few weeks ago. I'm Becca Shepherd for Surf Internet from the WKVI Information Center. The release shares that after Deputy Samuelson entered the emergency department at Memorial Hospital in South Bend, he had an eight-hour surgery and was then transferred to the intensive care unit where he remained until June 4th. The release praises the team of medical professionals who tended to Samuelson during his stay, stating that they played an immeasurable role in his recovery. According to the press release, Samuelson was recently transferred to an intensive inpatient rehabilitation facility where he'll begin participating in several hours of therapy each day, 5 to 6 days a week. You can find the full press release detailing Deputy Samuelson's healing journey online at WKVI.com. The City of Knox has shared its schedule of events for this year's Family Fun Day. Family Fun Day is scheduled to take place Saturday, June 27th, and will be held at Wythogen Park. The day will kick off at 1 p.m. Central Time at the 4th of July Parade. At 2 p.m., gates and food vendors will open at Wythogen Park. The event will feature jam karaoke, face painting by Party Art Entertainment, and kids' games throughout the afternoon and evening. There will be a cornhole tournament at 3 p.m. with registration beginning at 2 p.m. It's a blind draw, $15 per person, with 100% payout. Boards are provided, bags are optional. There will also be a Yellow River Duck Race taking place at shelter number 1 in the park with a $300 first place prize, a $200 second place prize, and $100 for third place. The duck race registration also begins at 2 p.m. with the race itself to begin at 4:30 p.m. The entry fee is $5 per duck or a flock of 5 for $20. At 5 p.m. on the dance floor at the stage, there will be a magic show by Kalita, Master of Magic. The Pro Wrestling King will make an appearance from 6 to 8:30 p.m. and from 6 to 9 p.m. Half Track will be playing classic to current rock and roll hits. There will be helicopter rides available, giant hamster balls, a bounce house, and to celebrate our country's 250th anniversary, there will be a grand fireworks show to begin at 9:30 p.m. Central Time. The whole community is invited to attend the Family Fun Day in Wythogen Park on June 27th. Tomorrow, Tuesday, June 9th, the Stark County Park Board will hold a regular meeting. The meeting will be held at the Annex 1 building located at 53 East Mound Street in Knox at 6 p.m. Central Time. The agenda includes the approval of minutes from the May 12th regular Park Board meeting and a vote on a bid proposal for Bass Lake Campground Electric. After the superintendent's report and a financial report, along with any other business that may come before the board, the meeting will be adjourned. The public is invited to attend this meeting and are reminded that at county park board meetings, the accepted practice is to raise your hand and wait to be called on by the board president before making comments or asking questions. WKVI News and information on the hour is brought to you by Surf Internet, fast fiber optic internet now in our area. I'm Becca Shepherd from the WKVI Information Center. 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
14: From the Tri-County Weather Center, I'm Bill Banks on All News 1520 WKVI. 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Today, mostly cloudy with a high near 86. A slight chance of showers and thunderstorms is likely. Tonight, mostly cloudy with a low around 67. Showers and thunderstorms are on the way. Looking ahead to Tuesday, mostly cloudy with a high near 86. Showers and thunderstorms are likely throughout the day. Currently it's 69 and partly cloudy. I'm Bill Banks. For your local forecast 24/7, visit WKVI.com.
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18: This is a Bloomberg Money Minute. Artificial intelligence will replace a large percentage of the work that customer service representatives currently do. That prediction comes from a major employer of customer service representatives, Verizon Communications. Speaking at this week's Bloomberg Tech Conference in San Francisco, Verizon CEO Dan Schulman says AI will cause disruption in certain job functions, but human employees and AI agents will work together in some capacities. Verizon has earmarked $20 million to help retrain workers for the AI era, including learning how to write effective prompts and create AI agents. The boss of Airbnb is starting a new artificial intelligence lab to develop AI models. Sources tell Bloomberg Brian Chesky plans to focus on user interaction and design and is in the early stages of funding the lab. Chesky will not serve as chief executive of the new lab as he continues to transform Airbnb into a travel app with new add-on services. Andrew O'Day, Bloomberg Radio.

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7: 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Today, mostly cloudy with a high near 86. A slight chance of showers and thunderstorms is likely. Tonight, mostly cloudy with a low around 67. Showers and thunderstorms are on the way. Looking ahead to Tuesday, mostly cloudy with a high near 86. Showers and thunderstorms are likely throughout the day. Currently at 69 and partly cloudy. I'm Bill Banks. For your local forecast 24/7, visit WKVI.com.
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10: AP News, I'm Marcela Sanchez. The Iranian military's joint command says it's halting its offensive operations, adding that if Israel or its supporters carried out any further, quote, aggression and hostile acts, including in southern Lebanon, then much more severe and crushing measures than before will follow. The announcement came after Israel and Iran exchanged fire in their first attacks since the U.S. struck a ceasefire with Tehran 2 months ago. Meanwhile, President Trump dismissed the idea that launching the war with Iran this year betrayed his refrain of no new wars that he made repeatedly as he campaigned again for the White House. In an interview that aired yesterday on NBC's Meet the Press, Trump said he, quote, didn't guarantee there would be no wars if he were back in office. In the same interview, Trump insisted that California's election Tuesday was rigged by Democrats. He ended the interview abruptly when he became frustrated with pushback from NBC's Kristen Welker.
11: Your elections are crooked, and you're crooked, and Meet the Press is crooked, and so is ABC, and CBS, and CNN. Your one-sided crooked networks. All right, let's call it quits, because I've had enough. Thank you, darling. Have a good time.
12: Mr. President, let's please, I traveled all the way to Wisconsin.
10: Audio courtesy, NBC News. Trump has issued a pardon to Stephen Beyer, citing his career as a judge advocate general in the Army and in the House that was, quote, distinguished and highly productive. The former Republican congressman from Indiana served nearly 2 years in prison for making illegal stock trades based on inside information after he left office. He was released in 2025. Wall Street pointed toward gains today, and oil prices are volatile. More stories at APNews.com. This is AP News.
13: AP Sports, I'm Geffen Coolball. Alexander Zverev overcame cramps to win his first career Grand Slam major title with a 5-set victory over Flavio Caboli at the French Open.
14: I let go. I kind of hit my shots a bit more and just let go. And then of course the 5th set went my way, and I'm happy about that and happy to be sitting next to this beautiful trophy for the first time.
13: In golf, Nelly Korda won the 81st U.S. Women's Open for her second consecutive major victory. JT Post lost a 4-shot lead but rallied for a playoff victory over Ryan Gerard at the Memorial. Denny Hamlin earned his second consecutive NASCAR Cup Series victory from the pole at Michigan International Speedway. And in hockey, Oilers star Connor McDavid matched Wayne Gretzky by winning his 5th Ted Lindsay Award as the NHL's most outstanding player as voted by his peers. Geffen Coolbaugh, AP Sports.
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0: attacks over the weekend, Iran now says it's halting strikes on Israel for now. An Israeli source is telling ABC News that Israel is also standing down. It comes after President Trump this morning called on both sides to, in his words, stop shooting. The retaliatory attacks putting even more pressure on the fragile Middle East ceasefire. Security stepping up around Madison Square Garden for Game 3 of the NBA Finals tonight. And New York City Police Commissioner Jessica Tisch says with the president expected to attend.
1: Because of that visit, and in coordination with the United States Secret Service, there will unfortunately be no watch party outside of Madison Square Garden for Game 3 of the Finals.
0: The Knicks lead the San Antonio Spurs 2-0. Jury selection set to begin today in the federal trial of the man accused of starting the fire that grew into the devastating Palisades fire in Southern California last year. This is ABC News. Authorities in Ohio now say all victims are in stable condition after a mass shooting at a Toledo festival on Saturday. ABC's Chief Justice Correspondent Pierre Thomas has details.
2: A local Toledo festival turns into a nightmare with people literally running for their lives in a hail of gunfire. At least two gunmen firing away. When the shooting stops, 12 people caught in the crossfire, ranging in age from 14 to 61. Two initially listed in critical condition.
3: Everybody trying to find their kids.
4: There was quite a few people that needed help. It's a crazy sight to see.
2: The shooters fleeing the scene. Police now in a desperate manhunt, asking for the public's help.
0: Pope Leo became the first pope to ever address Spanish lawmakers. He told the Spanish Parliament Monday that there should be respect for migrants' rights and international law. Made this stop as part of his week-long trip to Spain. I'm Brian Clark, ABC News.
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8: Rain making a comeback. 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I'm Jake McDaniel.
9: The biggest threat really will be the flooding threat, which is still a fairly significant threat.
8: Casey Crosby at the National Weather Service in Indianapolis says when more rain falls, it'll worsen flooding as some parts of Indiana have already gotten many inches of rain these past few days. A man in a wheelchair died after being hit by a car last night.
10: This was the scene at East Raymond and Shelby Streets right around 10 p.m. on Indy's near south side. According to IMPD, witnesses say a white truck hit the person in a wheelchair, then drove away from the scene. Officers believe the pedestrian was in the median when the crash happened.
8: Fox 59 Scott Jones reporting. Indy Metro Police found Earl Scruggs injured at the scene. He was taken to a hospital where he later died. Police are still searching for the driver and vehicle while looking into the crash. A boy is found and a family is devastated. Here's John Herrick.
11: A 6-year-old boy who went missing on Saturday night was later found dead in a pond in Plainfield. The Plainfield Police Department said Sunday morning that not long after the boy was found in the pond, they tried to save him, but it was too late. His name is Muhammad Amin Muhammad. They don't think Muhammad was wearing any shoes when he went missing, and they believe he likely wandered away from his home. John Herrick, Network Indiana.
8: The statewide average for gas today is now $3.44 a gallon, according to AAA. That's down 22 cents from this time last week, and it's well below the national average at $4.16. The Indiana Fever had a 12-point lead Saturday night, but lost to the New York Liberty, 83-75. Fever head coach Stephanie White says the Liberty shot way more free throws than her team did.
12: In spite of that, we gave ourselves opportunities, but it's really tough. I mean, we missed 11 layups. It's really tough when you're missing those kinds of shots to get They get back in transition defense.
8: And the Fever take on the Washington Mystics tonight. The game tips off at 7. This is Network Indiana.
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24: From the Tri-County Weather Center, I'm Bill Banks on All News 1520 WKVI. 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Today, mostly cloudy with a high near 86. A slight chance of showers and thunderstorms is possible. Tonight, mostly cloudy with a low around 67. Showers and thunderstorms are likely. On Tuesday, mostly cloudy skies with a high near 86 and showers and thunderstorms likely. Currently, it's 73 and overcast. I'm Bill Banks. 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
29: 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Oil prices fell after Oman said operations at its Mina Alfal port were proceeding normally, following a Reuters report of disruption after an explosion. Crude is down $1.90 at $91.14 a barrel. The average price for Indiana unleaded gas is $3.51. That's 71 cents lower than the national average. Indiana diesel averaging 571. Your current corn bids from Indiana ethanol plants, 456 in Portland, Marion 430, 426 in Clymers, Alexandria 437, 451 in Union City, North Manchester 431, and 417 at Rensselaer. Louis Dreyfus in Claypool is paying $11.54 for beans delivered by June 31st. I'm Greg Allen, Hoosier Ag Today, Indiana's Farm Network.
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31: 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The odds of him going on to fascinate millions with his talent, 1 in 260,000. 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The odds of him winning both the Daytona 500 and the Brickyard 400 in the same year, 1 in 195 million. The odds of a child being diagnosed with autism, 1 in 68. 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
2: From the Tri-County Weather Center, I'm Bill Banks on All News 1520 WKVI. 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Today, mostly cloudy with a high near 86. A slight chance of showers and thunderstorms is possible. Tonight, mostly cloudy with a low around 67. Showers and thunderstorms are likely. On Tuesday, mostly cloudy skies with a high near 86 and showers and thunderstorms likely. Currently, it's 73 and overcast. I'm Bill Banks. 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
3: Network Indiana Sports, I'm Kirk Darling. Indiana Governor Mike Braun is stressing that there are still more steps in the process in order to bring the Chicago Bears to Indiana. He told News Nation that Friday's announcement was a big step forward.
4: In real estate, like I told you before, you don't count it as a done deal until you ink it. This is probably the most important place we've been to date, and it takes a lot of the uncertainty out of it. That doesn't mean that there isn't some left.
3: The Bears announced that they will pursue a stadium in Hammond, Indiana. The Indianapolis Colts will report to mandatory minicamp on Tuesday. Among those reporting will be safety Hunter Wohler, who had to miss all of last season with an injury.
5: You kind of forget how much you love being out there until you get up back out there the first time. You're like, oh, there's a reason I play this sport. Like, there's a reason that I go through the rehab and just to get back out there and even just practice with the fellas again.
3: Talking to the Colts show, all players will be reporting on Tuesday. The Indiana Fever will look to get back in the win column tonight after a tough night in New York over the weekend. They lost to the Liberty 83-75. Indiana will take on the Washington Mystics this evening. Well, after a couple of rain delays, Joseph Newgarden outlasted the field in the Bomarito 500. He took the checkered flag at Worldwide Technology Raceway for his second win of the season.
6: That's what we did. We just fought through it as a team, kept going, made the right calls, got the track position when we need, got aggressive when we needed to, had the car just dialed in at the very end. So thanks to the team. They did an amazing job. They deserve it with us, Demo and Team Chevy, and it's good to get another one on the board.
3: IndyCar points leader Alex Palou finished 17th. Road America is next in a couple of weeks. Major League Baseball, the Cardinals beat the Reds 5-3. The Giants beat the Cubs 2-1. The White Sox fell to the Phillies 9-5, and the Milwaukee Brewers pummeled the Colorado Rockies 12-4. Network Indiana Sports, I'm Kirk Darling.
7: News, I'm Gianna Gelosi. Israel and Iran trading fire overnight, testing the already fragile ceasefire with the most strikes we've seen in months.
8: More explosions rocked the Iranian capital of Tehran as the Israelis are going on the offensive after they came under a significant Iranian ballistic missile attack overnight. This all started yesterday afternoon when the IDF struck the Lebanese capital of Beirut.
7: That's Fox's Trey Yinks in Tel Aviv.

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3: 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I'm Jake McDaniel.
4: The biggest threat really will be the flooding threat, which is still a fairly significant threat.
3: Casey Crosby at the National Weather Service in Indianapolis says when more rain falls, it'll worsen flooding as some parts of Indiana have already gotten many inches of rain these past few days. A man in a wheelchair died after being hit by a car last night.
5: This was the scene at East Raymond and Shelby Streets right around 10 p.m. on Indy's near south side. According to IMPD, witnesses say a white truck hit the person in a wheelchair, then drove away from the scene. Officers believe the pedestrian was in the median when the crash happened.
3: Fox 59 Scott Jones reporting. Indy Metro Police found Earl Scruggs injured at the scene. He was taken to a hospital where he later died. Police are still searching for the driver and vehicle while looking into the crash. A boy is found and a family is devastated. Here's John Herrick.
6: A six-year-old boy who went missing on Saturday night was later found dead in a pond in Plainfield. The Plainfield Police Department said Sunday morning that not long after the boy was found in the pond, they tried to save him, but it was too late. His name is Muhammad Amin Muhammad. They don't think Muhammad was wearing any shoes when he went missing, and they believe he likely wandered away from his home. John Herrick, Network Indiana.
3: The statewide average for gas today is now $3.44 a gallon, according to AAA. That's down 22 cents from this time last week, and it's well below the national average at $4.16. The Indiana Fever had a 12-point lead Saturday night, but lost to the New York Liberty, 83-75. Fever head coach Stephanie White says the Liberty shot way more free throws than her team did.
7: In spite of that, we gave ourselves opportunities, but it's really tough. I mean, we missed 11 layups. It's really tough when you're missing those kinds of shots to get back in transition defense.
3: And the Fever take on the Washington Mystics tonight. The game tips off at 7. This is Network Indiana.
8: We've had some cars run into the barrier wall, not paying attention. They were on their phone.
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19: State police had a preliminary report on a Monday crash involving a county sheriff's deputy. I'm Rusty Nixon, Max 98.3 FM News. While the Indiana State Police continue investigating after a Marshall County Sheriff's Office vehicle was struck while working a crash along U.S. 31 Monday morning, preliminary investigation by Trooper Andrew Barker indicates that at 7:30 a.m., Marshall County Deputy Matthew Brown was working a crash at U.S. 31 near 13th Road. Brown's vehicle was parked near the inside shoulder with the emergency lights activated while he worked on a separate crash involving a vehicle that was in the center median along northbound U.S. 31. A gold Chevrolet van driven by Carlos Alexis Flores Hernandez, 30, of Peru, lost control as it traveled northbound and sideswiped the left side of Brown's vehicle. Brown was inside his vehicle when it was struck. He was transported to

0: Mount Area Hospital to be evaluated and released. Flores Hernandez was found not to have a driver's license and was arrested by assisting Marshall County deputies. At the time of the crash, the area was experiencing lake effect snow that made roads slick, requiring reduced speeds. Average gasoline prices in Indiana have fallen 12.6 cents a gallon in the last week, averaging $2.67 a gallon today. That's according to Gas Buddy's survey of 3,271 stations in Indiana. Prices in Indiana are 20.8 cents a gallon lower than a month ago and stand 23.3 cents a gallon lower than a year ago. National average price of diesel has increased 6.2 cents compared to a week ago and stands at 3.686 a gallon. Lowest reported prices around Marshall County, 264 in Argus, 299 in Bourbon. Freeman reporting 259 is the lowest price. Culver at 284, Plymouth at 249, and La Paz at 259. According to Gas Buddy's price reports, cheapest station in the state was priced at 224 a gallon yesterday, and the most expensive at 339 a gallon, a difference of $1.15 a gallon. National average price of gasoline has risen 1.2 cents a gallon in the last week, averaging $2.88 a gallon today. Gas Buddy is North America's trusted fuel savings platform, helping consumers fuel up for less for over 25 years at gasbuddy.com. An investigation into Indiana's rental market reveals a statewide collapse of housing safety. Jeanette Cruz has more.
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2: From the Tri-County Weather Center, I'm Bill Banks on All News 1520 WKVI. 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Today, mostly cloudy with a high near 86. A slight chance of showers and thunderstorms is possible. Tonight, mostly cloudy with a low around 67. Showers and thunderstorms are likely. On Tuesday, mostly cloudy skies with a high near 86 and showers and thunderstorms likely. Currently, it's 73 and overcast. I'm Bill Banks. 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
7: This is a Bloomberg Money Minute. Artificial intelligence will replace a large percentage of the work that customer service representatives currently do. That prediction comes from a major employer of customer service representatives, Verizon Communications. Speaking at this week's Bloomberg Tech Conference in San Francisco, Verizon CEO Dan Schulman says AI will cause disruption in certain job functions, but human employees and AI agents will work together in some capacities. Verizon has earmarked $20 million to help retrain workers for the AI era, including learning how to write effective prompts and create AI agents. The boss of Airbnb is starting a new artificial intelligence lab to develop AI models. Sources tell Bloomberg Brian Chesky plans to focus on user interaction and design and is in the early stages of funding the lab. Chesky will not serve as chief executive of the new lab as he continues to transform Airbnb into a travel app with new add-on services. 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

0: 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Today, mostly cloudy with a high near 86. A slight chance of showers and thunderstorms is possible. Tonight, mostly cloudy with a low around 67. Showers and thunderstorms are likely. On Tuesday, mostly cloudy skies with a high near 86 and showers and thunderstorms likely. Currently, it's 73 and overcast. I'm Bill Banks. For your local forecast 24/7, visit WKVI.com.
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0: ABC News, I'm Brian Clark. After back and forth attacks over the weekend, Iran now says it's halting strikes on Israel for now. An Israeli source is telling ABC News that Israel is also standing down. It comes after President Trump this morning called on both sides to, in his words, stop shooting. The retaliatory attacks putting even more pressure on the fragile Middle East ceasefire. Security stepping up around Madison Square Garden for Game 3 of the NBA Finals tonight. And New York City Police Commissioner Jessica Tisch says with the president expected to attend.
1: Because of that visit, and in coordination with the United States Secret Service, there will unfortunately be no watch party outside of Madison Square Garden for Game 3 of the Finals.
0: The Knicks lead the San Antonio Spurs 2-0. Jury selection set to begin today in the federal trial of the man accused of starting the fire that grew into the devastating Palisades fire in Southern California last year. This is ABC News. Authorities in Ohio now say all victims are in stable condition after a mass shooting at a Toledo festival on Saturday. ABC's Chief Justice Correspondent Pierre Thomas has details.
2: A local Toledo festival turns into a nightmare with people literally running for their lives in a hail of gunfire. At least two gunmen firing away. When the shooting stops, 12 people caught in the crossfire, ranging in age from 14 to 61. Two initially listed in critical condition.
3: Everybody trying to find their kids.
4: There was quite a few people that needed help. And, you know, it's a crazy sight to see.
2: The shooters fleeing the scene. Police now in a desperate manhunt, asking for the public's help.
0: Pope Leo became the first pope to ever address Spanish lawmakers. He told the Spanish Parliament Monday that there should be respect for migrants' rights and international law. Made this stop as part of his week-long trip to Spain. I'm Brian Clark, ABC News.
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10: The rain making a comeback. 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I'm Jake McDaniel.
11: The biggest threat really will be the flooding threat, which is still a fairly significant threat.
10: Casey Crosby at the National Weather Service in Indianapolis says when more rain falls, it'll worsen flooding as some parts of Indiana have already gotten many inches of rain these past few days. A man in a wheelchair died after being hit by a car last night.
12: This was the scene at East Raymond and Shelby Streets right around 10 p.m. on Indy's near south side. According to IMPD, witnesses say a white truck hit the person in a wheelchair, then drove away from the scene. Officers believe the pedestrian was in the median when the crash happened.
10: Fox 59 Scott Jones reporting. Indy Metro Police found Earl Scruggs injured at the scene. He was taken to a hospital where he later died. Police are still searching for the driver and vehicle while looking into the crash. A boy is found and a family is devastated. Here's John Herrick.
13: A 6-year-old boy who went missing on Saturday night was later found dead in a pond in Plainfield. The Plainfield Police Department said Sunday morning that not long after the boy was found in the pond, they tried to save him, but it was too late. His name is Muhammad Amin Muhammad. They don't think Muhammad was wearing any shoes when he went missing, and they believe he likely wandered away from his home. John Herrick, Network Indiana.
10: The statewide average for gas today is now $3.44 a gallon, according to AAA. That's down 22 cents from this time last week, and it's well below the national average at $4.16. The Indiana Fever had a 12-point lead Saturday night, but lost to the New York Liberty, 83-75. Fever head coach Stephanie White says the Liberty shot way more free throws than her team did.
14: In spite of that, we gave ourselves opportunities, but it's really tough. I mean, we missed 11 layups.
15: It's really tough when you're missing those kinds of shots to get back in transition defense.
10: And the Fever take on the Washington Mystics tonight. The game tips off at 7. This is Network Indiana.
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27: 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Today, mostly cloudy with a high near 86. A slight chance of showers and thunderstorms is possible. Tonight, mostly cloudy with a low around 67. Showers and thunderstorms are likely. On Tuesday, mostly cloudy skies with a high near 86 and showers and thunderstorms likely. Currently, it's 73 and overcast. I'm Bill Banks. 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
31: 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Oil prices fell after Oman said operations at its Mina Alfal port were proceeding normally, following a Reuters report of disruption after an explosion. Crude is down $1.90 at $91.14 a barrel. The average price for Indiana unleaded gas is $3.51. That's 71 cents lower than the national average. Indiana diesel averaging 571. Your current corn bids from Indiana ethanol plants, 456 in Portland, Marion 430, 426 in Clymers, Alexandria 437, 451 in Union City, North Manchester 431, and 417 at Rensselaer. Louis Dreyfus in Claypool is paying $11.54 for beans delivered by June 31st. I'm Greg Allen, Hoosier Ag Today, Indiana's Farm Network.
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0: 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Today, mostly cloudy with a high near 86. A slight chance of showers and thunderstorms is possible. Tonight, mostly cloudy with a low around 67. Showers and thunderstorms are likely. On Tuesday, mostly cloudy skies with a high near 86 and showers and thunderstorms likely. Currently, it's 73 and overcast. I'm Bill Banks. For your local forecast 24/7, visit WKVI.com.
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8: 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I'm Jake McDaniel.
9: The biggest threat really will be the flooding threat, which is still a fairly significant threat.
8: Casey Crosby at the National Weather Service in Indianapolis says when more rain falls, it'll worsen flooding as some parts of Indiana have already gotten many inches of rain these past few days. A man in a wheelchair died after being hit by a car last night.
10: This was the scene at East Raymond and Shelby Streets right around 10 p.m. on Indy's near south side. According to IMPD, witnesses say a white truck hit the person in a wheelchair, then drove away from the scene. Officers believe the pedestrian was in the median when the crash happened.
8: Fox 59 Scott Jones reporting. Indy Metro Police found Earl Scruggs injured at the scene. He was taken to a hospital where he later died. Police are still searching for the driver and vehicle while looking into the crash. A boy is found and a family is devastated. Here's John Herrick.
11: A 6-year-old boy who went missing on Saturday night was later found dead in a pond in Plainfield. The Plainfield Police Department said Sunday morning that not long after the boy was found in the pond, they tried to save him, but it was too late. His name is Muhammad Amin Muhammad. They don't think Muhammad was wearing any shoes when he went missing, and they believe he likely wandered away from his home. John Herrick, Network Indiana.
8: The statewide average for gas today is now $3.44 a gallon, according to AAA. That's down 22 cents from this time last week, and it's well below the national average at $4.16. The Indiana Fever had a 12-point lead Saturday night, but lost to the New York Liberty, 83-75. Fever head coach Stephanie White says the Liberty shot way more free throws than her team did.
12: In spite of that, we gave ourselves opportunities, but it's really tough. I mean, we missed 11 layups. It's really tough when you're missing those kinds of shots to get back in transition defense.
8: And the Fever take on the Washington Mystics tonight. The game tips off at 7. This is Network Indiana.
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23: State police had a preliminary report on a Monday crash involving a county sheriff's deputy.
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23: While the Indiana State Police continue investigating after a Marshall County Sheriff's Office vehicle was struck while working a crash along U.S. 31 Monday morning, preliminary investigation by Trooper Andrew Parker indicates that at 7:30 a.m., Marshall County Deputy Matthew Brown was working a crash at U.S. 31 near 13th Road. Brown's vehicle was parked near the inside shoulder with the emergency lights activated while he worked on a separate crash involving a vehicle that was in the center median along northbound U.S. 31. A gold Chevrolet van driven by Carlos Alexis Flores Hernandez, 30, of Peru, lost control as it traveled northbound and sideswiped the left side of Brown's vehicle. Brown was inside his vehicle when it was struck. He was transported to an area hospital to be evaluated and released. Flores Hernandez was found not to have a driver's license and was arrested by assisting Marshall County deputies. At the time of the crash, the area was experiencing lake effect snow that made roads slick, requiring reduced speeds. Average gasoline prices in Indiana have fallen 12.6 cents a gallon in the last week, averaging $2.67 a gallon today. That's according to Gas Buddy's survey of 3,271 stations in Indiana. Prices in Indiana are 20.8 cents a gallon lower than a month ago and stand 23.3 cents a gallon lower than a year ago. National average price of diesel has increased 6.2 cents compared to a week ago and stands at $3.686 a gallon. Lowest reported prices around Marshall County, $2.64 in Argus, $2.99 in Bourbon. Bremen reporting $2.59 as the lowest price. Culver at $2.84, Plymouth at $2.49, and La Paz at $2.59. According to Gas Buddy's price reports, cheapest station in the state was priced at $2.24 a gallon yesterday, and the most expensive at $3.39 a gallon, a difference of $1.15 a gallon. National average price of gasoline has risen 1.2 cents a gallon in the last week, averaging $2.88 a gallon today. Gas Buddy is North America's trusted fuel savings platform, helping consumers fuel up for less for over 25 years at gasbuddy.com. An investigation into Indiana's rental market reveals a statewide collapse of housing safety. Jeanette Cruz has more.
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0: 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Today, mostly cloudy with a high near 86. A slight chance of showers and thunderstorms is possible. Tonight, mostly cloudy with a low around 67. Showers and thunderstorms are likely. On Tuesday, mostly cloudy skies with a high near 86 and showers and thunderstorms likely. Currently, it's 73 and overcast. I'm Bill Banks. For your local forecast 24/7, visit WKVI.com.
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0: Every day, I wake up at 5 a.m. to give Dad his medicine. Every day, I wake up at 5 a.m. to give Dad his medicine. At 6 a.m., I make his breakfast. Every day, I wake up at 5 a.m. to give Dad his medicine. At 6 a.m., I make his breakfast. At 7 a.m., I shower. Every day, I wake up at 5 a.m. to give Dad his medicine. At 6 a.m., I make his breakfast. At 7 a.m., I shower. I start laundry at 8. At 10, we go for a walk. Every day, I wake up at 5 a.m.
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0: Brian Clark. One day after five people were stabbed at New York City's Penn Station, President Trump is set to attend Game 3 of the NBA Finals at Madison Square Garden, which sits directly atop the busy rail hub. All of this combining to create a unique security challenge in New York City, but the NYPD's interim chief of department, Michael LePetri, says,
1: "Our posture in and around Penn Station will not change. We have hundreds of officers assigned to Penn Station and 34th Street subway stops in and around. That's why we do what we do as far as the deployment there, but it will not change in light of the incident yesterday."
0: Israel and Iran say they'll stop offensive attacks on the other after the two sides traded fire for the first time since the U.S. ceasefire 2 months ago. And Target's recalling baby wipes after some samples had bacteria that could be life-threatening. Customers should throw away Up and Up fragrance-free or fresh cucumber wipes. This is ABC News. Two Americans, a pilot and co-pilot, were killed when the plane they were in was attempting an emergency landing in the Dominican Republic. There were no passengers on board, but former Major League Baseball All-Star Yadier Molina said on social media that plane was bound for Texas to pick him up. Ukrainian President Volodymyr Zelensky has been putting pressure on Vladimir Putin to meet to end the war between the countries that's been going on for more than 4 years. Zelensky told Sky News why he chose to send Putin a public letter.
2: I wanted very much to send him that to stop playing these games and answer. If it's a public letter, he has to answer.
0: Schmigadoon won Best Musical at the Tony Awards last night, honoring Broadway's Best. The revival of Death of a Salesman took home 6 Tonys. John Lithgow won the Tony for Best Actor in a Leading Role of a Play for his portrayal of children's author Roald Dahl. I'm Brian Clark, ABC News.
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5: Heat is one thing to pay attention to, but that's not all. You're listening to Network Indiana. I'm Jake McDaniel. Meteorologists say rain will be in the forecast throughout Indiana this week.
6: And some of that rain could be heavy at times. I'm John Herrick.
7: There is going to be localized heavier rain, and there could be some minor flooding across parts of the state as we go through the next few days.
6: Casey Crosby is a meteorologist with the National Weather Service in Indianapolis. He says severe weather is not likely with this, but he's also concerned about how hot it's going to get at times this week.
7: The temperatures themselves will be around 90. The heat indices are going to be in the mid to upper 90s.
6: So even though it's early June, Crosby says it's going to feel like late July.
5: Indiana Governor Mike Braun announced this morning Bridge Advisors will expand its operations in Evansville, creating up to 75 new high-wage jobs by the end of 2030. Bridge Advisors is a modern accounting and advisory firm dedicated to serving its business community. Firefighters responding to a fire at the Lafayette Building in downtown South Bend this morning. That's across the street from the St. Joseph County City Building. No injuries have been reported at this time. Indiana Fever head coach Stephanie White said that Monique Billings is becoming a bright spot for the team. She scored 15 points and made 6 of her 7 shots when they lost to the New York Liberty 83-75 Saturday night.
8: When you're playing with, you know, Caitlin and Kelsey and Aaliyah, finding your way sometimes is part of the process. And I felt like today she seemed like she was in a flow.
5: And the Fever faced the Washington Mystics tonight for a 7 Eastern tip-off. And 2 winning Powerball tickets worth $50,000 each are set to expire soon. The Powerball tickets were bought in Terre Haute for the Christmas Eve drawing and in Southport for the January 3rd drawing. The one bought in Terre Haute expires on the 22nd. The other one bought in Southport expires on July 2nd. Those tickets must be claimed at the Hoosier Lottery Prize Payment Office in Indianapolis those days. This is Network Indiana.
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11: 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Today, mostly cloudy with a high near 86. A slight chance of showers and thunderstorms is possible. Tonight, mostly cloudy with a low around 67. Showers and thunderstorms are likely. On Tuesday, mostly cloudy skies with a high near 86 and showers and thunderstorms likely. Currently, it's 73 and overcast. I'm Bill Banks. 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
15: Some excitement over Apple shares today. Investors think today could be the day the company may finally make a big splash with AI-related advances. Apple is kicking off its annual Worldwide Developers Conference today. Eli Lilly shares also gaining its next-generation shot, Retatrutide, can help patients lose 30% of their body weight over about 2 years. The wave of positivity also extending to stocks overall today as tech shares especially bounce back after Friday's losses. Illinois' move to pause tax incentives for data centers in the state following a similar move by Ohio is getting some attention on Wall Street. All told, nationwide, we're seeing about $64 billion in such delayed or canceled projects across the U.S. And Trader Joe's customers are scrambling to try to figure out if they're eligible for compensation in a class action suit for allegedly making customers more vulnerable to identity theft. The deadline for the class action suit is in a few days. Denise Pellegrini, Bloomberg Radio.
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5: From the Tri-County Weather Center, I'm Bill Banks on All News 1520 WKVI. 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Today, mostly cloudy with a high near 86. A slight chance of showers and thunderstorms is possible. Tonight, mostly cloudy with a low around 67. Showers and thunderstorms are likely. On Tuesday, mostly cloudy skies with a high near 86 and showers and thunderstorms likely. Currently, it's 73 and overcast. I'm Bill Banks. 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
10: Network Indiana Sports, I'm Kirk Darling. Indiana Governor Mike Braun is stressing that there are still more steps in the process in order to bring the Chicago Bears to Indiana. He told News Nation that Friday's announcement was a big step forward.
11: In real estate, like I told you before, you don't count it as a done deal until you ink it. This is probably the most important place we've been to date, and it takes a lot of the uncertainty out of it. That doesn't mean that there isn't some left.
10: The Bears announced that they will pursue a stadium in Hammond, Indiana. The Indianapolis Colts will report to mandatory minicamp on Tuesday. Among those reporting will be safety Hunter Wohler, who had to miss all of last season with an injury.
12: You kind of forget how much you love being out there until you get up back out there the first time. You're like, oh, there's a reason I play this sport. Like, there's a reason that I go through the rehab and just to get back out there and even just practice with the fellas again.
10: Talking to the Colts show, all players will be reporting on Tuesday. The Indiana Fever will look to get back in the win column tonight after a tough night in New York over the weekend. They lost to the Liberty 83-75. Indiana will take on the Washington Mystics this evening. Well, after a couple of rain delays, Joseph Newgarden outlasted the field in the Bomarito 500. He took the checkered flag at Worldwide Technology Raceway for his second win of the season.
13: That's what we did. We just fought through it as a team, kept going, made the right calls, got the track position when we need, got aggressive when we needed to, had the car just dialed in at the very end. So thanks to the team. They did an amazing job. They deserve it with a Stemo and Team Chevy, and it's good to get another one on the board.
10: IndyCar points leader Alex Palou finished 17th. Road America is next in a couple of weeks. Major League Baseball, the Cardinals beat the Reds 5-3. The Giants beat the Cubs 2-1. The White Sox fell to the Phillies 9-5, and the Milwaukee Brewers pummeled the Colorado Rockies 12-4. Network Indiana Sports, I'm Kirk Darling.
14: News. I'm Therese Crowley. President Trump hosting Israel and Iran must immediately stop shooting, and Iran's military says it will. But the flare-up derailed President Trump's hopes to sign a peace deal with Iran today or tomorrow.
15: After a two-month ceasefire, Israel and Iran are back trading fire, and Iran is blaming the United States. Israel carried out airstrikes in western and central Iran after Iran fired missiles at northern Israel.
14: Fox's Jonathan Savage says Iran promises more crushing action if Israel keeps hitting its proxy Hezbollah in Lebanon. President Trump goes to the Garden, but the watch party outside Madison Square Garden canceled tonight for Game 3 of the NBA Finals, Knicks versus San Antonio, after a stabbing last night injured five people at Penn Station right underneath the Garden. The suspect believed to have mental health issues. 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

0: throughout Indiana this week.
1: And some of that rain could be heavy at times. I'm John Herrick.
2: There is going to be localized heavier rain, and there could be some minor flooding across parts of the state as we go through the next few days.
1: Casey Crosby is a meteorologist with the National Weather Service in Indianapolis. He says severe weather is not likely with this, but he's also concerned about how hot it's going to get at times this week.
2: The temperatures themselves will be around 90. The heat indices are going to be in the mid to upper 90s.
1: So even though it's early June, Crosby says it's going to feel like late July.
0: Indiana Governor Mike Braun announced this morning Bridge Advisors will expand its operations in Evansville, creating up to 75 new high-wage jobs by the end of 2030. Bridge Advisors is a modern accounting and advisory firm dedicated to serving its business community. Firefighters responding to a fire at the Lafayette Building in downtown South Bend this morning. That's across the street from the St. Joseph County City Building. No injuries have been reported at this time. Indiana Fever head coach Stephanie White said that Monique Billings is becoming a bright spot for the team. She scored 15 points and made 6 of her 7 shots when they lost to the New York Liberty 83-75 Saturday night.
3: When you're playing with, you know, Caitlin and Kelsey and Leah, finding your way sometimes is part of the process. And I felt like today she seemed like she was in a flow.
0: And the Fever faced the Washington Mystics tonight for a 7 Eastern tip-off. And 2 winning Powerball tickets worth $50,000 each are set to expire soon. The Powerball tickets were bought in Terre Haute for the Christmas Eve drawing and in Southport for the January 3rd drawing. The one bought in Terre Haute expires on the 22nd. The other one bought in Southport expires on July 2nd. Those tickets must be claimed at the Hoosier Lottery Prize Payment Office in Indianapolis those days. This is Network Indiana.
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6: Marshall County Sheriff's deputies made an arrest of 2 people for possession. I'm Rusty Nixon, Max 98.3 FM News. February 21st at 1:20 a.m., Marshall County Sheriff's Deputy K-9 Unit conducted a traffic stop of the vehicle in the area of 7th Road and King Road. Driver of the vehicle was identified as 39-year-old Kyle Lysak. The passenger was identified as 48-year-old Rachel Burdine. During the traffic stop, K-9 Diesel conducted an open-air sniff around the vehicle and alerted to the presence of narcotic odors inside. A probable cause search of the vehicle resulted in deputies locating multiple firearms, suspected fentanyl, methamphetamine, and drug paraphernalia. Lysak and Burdine were both booked into the Marshall County Jail for possession of methamphetamine, possession of cocaine or a narcotic drug with an enhancing circumstance, and possession of paraphernalia. Suspects are considered innocent until proven guilty in a court of law. Average gasoline prices in Indiana have fallen 12.6 cents a gallon in the last week, averaging $2.67 a gallon today. That's according to Gas Buddy's survey of 3,271 stations in Indiana. Prices in Indiana are 20.8 cents a gallon lower than a month ago and stand 23.3 cents a gallon lower than a year ago. National average price of diesel has increased 6.2 cents compared to a week ago and stands at $3.686 a gallon. Lowest reported prices around Marshall County, $2.64 in Argus, $2.99 in Bourbon. Bremen reporting $2.59 as the lowest price. Culver at $2.84, Plymouth at $2.49, and La Paz at $2.59. According to Gas Buddy's price reports, cheapest station in the state was priced at $2.24 a gallon yesterday, and the most expensive at $3.39 a gallon, a difference

0: of $1.15 a gallon. National average price of gasoline has risen 1.2 cents a gallon in the last week, averaging $2.88 a gallon today. 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An investigation into Indiana's rental market reveals a statewide collapse of housing safety. Jeanette Cruz has more.
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2: From the Tri-County Weather Center, I'm Bill Banks on All News 1520 WKVI. 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Today, mostly cloudy with a high near 86. A slight chance of showers and thunderstorms is possible. Tonight, mostly cloudy with a low around 67. Showers and thunderstorms are likely. On Tuesday, mostly cloudy skies with a high near 86 and showers and thunderstorms likely. Currently, it's 73 and overcast. I'm Bill Banks. 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
6: This is a Bloomberg Money Minute. Some excitement over Apple shares today. Investors think today could be the day the company may finally make a big splash with AI-related advances. Apple is kicking off its annual Worldwide Developers Conference today. Eli Lilly shares also gaining its next-generation shot. Retatrutide can help patients lose 30% of their body weight over about 2 years. The wave of positivity also extending to stocks overall today as tech shares especially bounce back after Friday's losses. Illinois' move to pause tax incentives for data centers in the state following a similar move by Ohio is getting some attention on Wall Street. All told, nationwide, we're seeing about $64 billion in such delayed or canceled projects across the U.S. And Trader Joe's customers are scrambling to try to figure out if they're eligible for compensation in a class action suit for allegedly making customers more vulnerable to identity theft. The deadline for the class action suit is in a few days. Denise Pellegrini, Bloomberg Radio.
7: This is Ty Higgins from the Ohio AgNet. Hoosier Ag Today's founder Gary Truitt recently was honored with the Farm Broadcaster of the Year Award from our National Association of Farm Broadcasting. Gary was really surprised by the honor, but I can tell you many of us weren't. Gary's work for agriculture goes far outside his Indiana borders. Speaking for my fellow farm broadcasters, the 65 Indiana radio stations that have aired Gary's Indiana reports, many for the last three decades, and thousands of Hoosier farmers and rural listeners. 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
10: This is Kurt Lancaster from the Texas Farm Bureau Radio Network. 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Congratulations, Gary, on a job well done.
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2: From the Tri-County Weather Center, I'm Bill Banks on All News 1520 WKVI. 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Today, mostly cloudy with a high near 86. A slight chance of showers and thunderstorms is possible. Tonight, mostly cloudy with a low around 67. Showers and thunderstorms are likely. On Tuesday, mostly cloudy skies with a high near 86 and showers and thunderstorms likely. Currently, it's 73 and overcast. I'm Bill Banks. 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

0: ABC News, I'm Brian Clark. One day after five people were stabbed at New York City's Penn Station, President Trump is set to attend Game 3 of the NBA Finals at Madison Square Garden, which sits directly atop the busy rail hub. All of this combining to create a unique security challenge in New York City, but the NYPD's interim chief of department, Michael LePetri, says
1: law posture in and around Penn Station will not change. We have hundreds of officers assigned to Penn Station and 34th Street subway stops in and around. That's why we do what we do as far as the deployment there, but it will not change in light of the incident yesterday.
0: Israel and Iran say they'll stop offensive attacks on the other after the two sides traded fire for the first time since the U.S. ceasefire 2 months ago. And Target's recalling baby wipes after some samples had bacteria that could be life-threatening. Customers should throw away Up It Up fragrance-free or fresh cucumber wipes. This is ABC News. Two Americans, a pilot and co-pilot, were killed when the plane they were in was attempting an emergency landing in the Dominican Republic. There were no passengers on board, but former Major League Baseball All-Star Yadier Molina said on social media that plane was bound for Texas to pick him up. Ukrainian President Volodymyr Zelensky has been putting pressure on Vladimir Putin to meet to end the war between the countries that's been going on for more than 4 years. Zelensky told Sky News why he chose to send Putin a public letter.
2: I wanted very much to send him that to stop playing these games and answer. If it's public letter, he has to answer.
0: Schmigadoon won Best Musical at the Tony Awards last night, honoring Broadway's Best. The revival of Death of a Salesman took home 6 Tonys. John Lithgow won the Tony for Best Actor in a Leading Role of a Play for his portrayal of children's author Roald Dahl. I'm Brian Clark, ABC News.
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7: Heat is one thing to pay attention to, but that's not all. You're listening to Network Indiana. I'm Jake McDaniel. Meteorologists say rain will be in the forecast throughout Indiana this week.
8: And some of that rain could be heavy at times. I'm John Herrick.
9: There is going to be localized heavier rain, and there could be some minor flooding across parts of the state as we go through the next few days.
8: Casey Crosby is a meteorologist with the National Weather Service in Indianapolis. He says severe weather is not likely with this, but he's also concerned about how hot it's going to get at times this week.
9: The temperatures themselves will be around 90. The heat indices are going to be in the mid to upper 90s.
8: So even though it's early June, Crosby says it's going to feel like late July.
7: Indiana Governor Mike Braun announced this morning Bridge Advisors will expand its operations in Evansville, creating up to 75 new high-wage jobs by the end of 2030. Bridge Advisors is a modern accounting and advisory firm dedicated to serving its business community. Firefighters responding to a fire at the Lafayette Building in downtown South Bend this morning. That's across the street from the St. Joseph County City Building. No injuries have been reported at this time. Indiana Fever head coach Stephanie White said that Monique Billings is becoming a bright spot for the team. She scored 15 points and made 6 of her 7 shots when they lost to the New York Liberty 83-75 Saturday night.
10: When you're playing with, you know, Caitlin and Kelsey and Leah, finding your way sometimes is part of the the process. And I felt like today she seemed like she was in a flow.
7: And the Fever faced the Washington Mystics tonight for a 7 Eastern tip-off. And two winning Powerball tickets worth $50,000 each are set to expire soon. The Powerball tickets were bought in Terre Haute for the Christmas Eve drawing and in Southport for the January 3rd drawing. The one bought in Terre Haute expires on the 22nd. The other one bought in Southport expires on July 2nd. Those tickets must be claimed at the Hoosier Lottery Prize Payment Office in Indianapolis those days. This is Network Indiana.
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11: 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Today, mostly cloudy with a high near 86. A slight chance of showers and thunderstorms is possible. Tonight, mostly cloudy with a low around 67. Showers and thunderstorms are likely. On Tuesday, mostly cloudy skies with a high near 86 and showers and thunderstorms likely. Currently, it's 73 and overcast. I'm Bill Banks. 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
16: This is a Bloomberg Money Minute. Some excitement over Apple shares today. Investors think today could be the day the company may finally make a big splash with AI-related advances. Apple is kicking off its annual Worldwide Developers Conference today. Eli Lilly shares also gaining its next-generation shot. Retatrutide can help patients lose 30% of their body weight over about 2 years. The wave of positivity also extending to stocks overall today as tech shares especially bounce back after Friday's losses. Illinois' move to pause tax incentives for data centers in the state following a similar move by Ohio is getting some attention on Wall Street. All told, nationwide, we're seeing about $64 billion in such delayed or canceled projects across the U.S. And Trader Joe's customers are scrambling to try to figure out if they're eligible for compensation in a class action suit for allegedly making customers more vulnerable to identity theft. The deadline for the class action suit is in a few days. Denise Pellegrini, Bloomberg Radio.
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11: From the Tri-County Weather Center, I'm Bill Banks on All News 1520 WKVI. 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Today, mostly cloudy with a high near 86. A slight chance of showers and thunderstorms is possible. Tonight, mostly cloudy with a low around 67. Showers and thunderstorms are likely. On Tuesday, mostly cloudy skies with a high near 86 and showers and thunderstorms likely. Currently, it's 73 and overcast. I'm Bill Banks. For your local forecast 24/7, visit WKVI.com.
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0: AP News. Good morning, I'm Ed Donahue. Iran and Israel traded fire today. The Iranian military said later it was halting offensive operations as the renewed hostilities threatened to drag the region back into a full-scale war. Is the U.S. exceptional?
1: A new AP NORC poll finds that as the U.S. prepares to celebrate its 250th anniversary, fewer Americans see their country or its system of government as exceptional. The findings highlight many Americans' feelings of unease over the future of its representative government, particularly among young people. Only about a quarter of Americans say the U.S. stands above all other countries in the world, and Americans are less likely to see a democratically elected government as extremely or very important to the United States' identity as a nation than they were just a few years ago. I'm Julie Walker.
0: The New York Knicks take a 2-0 lead tonight over the San Antonio Spurs into Game 3 of the NBA Finals at home. President Trump will be at Madison Square Garden for the game. Matt McCool with the Secret Service says people with tickets will have to pass through TSA-style screening.
2: I strongly encourage fans to arrive at MSG at least 2 hours before tip-off. There is a strict no-bag policy in place, and there will be no storage for prohibited items outside the venue. We do not want you to miss tip-off, so please leave backpacks, purses, handbags, briefcases, and other containers at home.
0: The cheapest upper deck seats available at Madison Square Garden are going for over $6,000 on the secondary markets. A trial is set to start in Los Angeles for the man accused of setting off last year's deadly Palisades fire. His attorneys say Jonathan Rinderneck is being made a scapegoat for the fire department's failure to put out the fire last year. 12 people were killed. This is AP News. Broadway honors its best at the Tony Awards.
4: Pink, who hosted the show, started by spinning and then dangling uncomfortably from a harness over the stage, dressed like Peter Pan. Schmigadoon won Best New Musical at the Tony Awards. 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
4: 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And John Lithgow won Best Lead Actor in a Play for his role in Giant. 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I'm Haya Pinjwani.
0: I'm Ed Donahue, AP News.
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5: ABC News, I'm Brian Clark. Target is recalling certain baby wipes because of potentially deadly bacteria. ABC's Sherry Preston has details.
6: Testing of Up and Up fragrance-free and cucumber-scented baby wipes uncovered the presence of two types of bacteria. In adults, the bacteria can cause infections that can lead to skin and eye irritations. However, in infants and small children whose immune systems aren't fully developed, the bacteria can enter the bloodstream, possibly causing sepsis or pneumonia.
5: Iran and Israel each say they're halting fire at the other. The two sides had exchanged fire over the weekend, even after President Trump told them not to. It's the first time this has happened since the U.S. ceasefire in April. Tonight, the president set to attend Game 3 of the NBA Finals at New York's Madison Square Garden. That's created a major security operation at the arena. The Department of Agriculture says two more cases of New World screwworm have been found in Texas, where experts are worried about the potential risks to the nation's beef supply. This is ABC News. Pope Leo continued his trip to Spain, addressing the country's parliament, becoming the first pope to ever do so. In his remarks, he called for respect for migrants' rights and international law. The World Cup kicks off this week, and hotel bookings are lagging in at least one host city.
7: So far, the Atlanta Convention and Visitors Bureau says 226,000 hotel nights are either booked or blocked for the weeks during the games, but that's compared with 320,000 during the same period last year. Georgia Hotel and Lodging Association President Chris Hardman acknowledges,
8: it is not at the 8th Super Bowl equivalent expectation that was set last year.
7: The Atlanta Convention and Visitors Bureau expects the demand will increase as fans learn more about the countries playing in the later tournaments. Jonathan O'Brien, ABC News, Atlanta.
5: Schools closed today in a Japanese city of 500,000 people because of a bear sighting. They've become an increasing problem. Last week, four people were hurt by a bear in Fukushima. I'm Brian Clark, ABC News.
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12: A week of showers and heat across the state. 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I'm Jake McDaniel. Rain has been falling lately in Indiana, which may have you concerned about severe weather. Here's John Herrick.
13: Monday and Tuesday are looking to be the rainiest days of the week. Casey Crosby at the National Weather Service in Indianapolis weighs in on the severe weather possibilities.
14: There's a potential by late in the week or next weekend with that front. That would probably be our first shot. But between now and then, any of this precipitation we're not expecting any severe weather.
13: But he says he is concerned about flooding, and he does believe that high temperatures will get close to 90 at times, so you want to check on the elderly, stay hydrated, and give yourself a breather if you need it while outside. John Herrick, Network Indiana.
12: A man in a wheelchair died after being hit by a car last night.
15: This was the scene at East Raymond and Shelby Streets right around 10 p.m. on Indy's near south side. According to IMPD, witnesses say a white truck hit the person in a wheelchair, then drove away from the scene. Officers believe the pedestrian was in the median when the crash happened.
12: Fox 59 Scott Jones reporting, Indy Metro Police found Earl Scruggs injured at the scene. He was taken to a hospital where he later died, and police are still searching for the driver and vehicle while looking into the crash. Indiana Governor Mike Braun spoke to Fox and Friends Weekend about the Chicago Bears moving ahead with plans to develop a stadium in Hammond.
16: They're going to have a better place with more confidence that it's going to play out. We're going to welcome them. Chicago Bears being in Indiana, what a wonderful thing to be able to work through.
12: The Illinois House Speaker says lawmakers will continue to debate the proposed new stadium over the summer. Indiana's gas average today is now $3.44 a gallon, says AAA, and that's 72 cents below the national average. And the Indiana Fever take on the Washington Mystics tonight at CareFirst Arena in Washington. The game tips off at 7 Eastern. I'm Jake McDaniel. 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
18: 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Today, mostly cloudy with a high near 86. A slight chance of showers and thunderstorms is possible. Tonight, mostly cloudy with a low around 67. Showers and thunderstorms are likely. On Tuesday, mostly cloudy skies with a high near 86 and showers and thunderstorms likely. Currently, it's 73 and overcast. I'm Bill Banks. 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
22: This is a Bloomberg Money Minute. Sam Bankman-Fried sentenced to 25 years in prison in 2024, convicted of orchestrating a massive fraud at his digital currency exchange FTX, which cost lenders, investors, and customers $10 billion, has now formally applied for a presidential pardon. President Trump has already granted clemency to dozens of convicted white-collar criminals this term. There could be big news as early as today out of Apple. The iPhone maker's annual Worldwide Developers Conference kicks off. A lot of Apple watchers are expecting to hear big news about AI features, especially in its updated Siri digital voice assistant. Well, shares of Apple right now are a little bit higher, up 2%. Elsewhere on Wall Street, stocks bouncing back from Friday's massive sell-off, especially in the tech sector. The Dow is up 0.5%. The tech-heavy Nasdaq, 1.5% higher. The S&P is up 0.8%. And oil is higher again. It's close to $92 a barrel after some hostilities overnight in the Middle East. 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
22: 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Today, mostly cloudy with a high near 86. A slight chance of showers and thunderstorms is possible. Tonight, mostly cloudy with a low around 67. Showers and thunderstorms are likely. On Tuesday, mostly cloudy skies with a high near 86 and showers and thunderstorms likely. Currently, it's 73 and overcast. I'm Bill Banks. For your local forecast 24/7, visit WKVI.com.
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2: Network Indiana Sports. I'm Kirk Darling. Indiana Governor Mike Braun is stressing that there are still more steps in the process in order to bring the Chicago Bears to Indiana. He told News Nation that Friday's announcement was a big step forward.
5: In real estate, like I told you before, you don't count it as a done deal until you ink it. This is probably the most important place we've been to date, and it takes a lot of the uncertainty out of it. That doesn't mean that there isn't some left.
2: The Bears announced that they will pursue a stadium in Hammond, Indiana. The Indianapolis Colts will report to mandatory minicamp on Tuesday. Among those reporting will be safety Hunter Wohler, who had to miss all of last season with an injury.
6: You kind of forget how much you love being out there until you get up back out there the first time. You're like, oh, there's a reason I play this sport. Like, there's a reason that I go through the rehab and just to get back out there and even just practice with the fellas again.
2: Talking to the Colts show, all players will be reporting on Tuesday. The Indiana Fever will look to get back in the win column tonight after a tough night in New York over the weekend. They lost to the Liberty 83-75. Indiana will take on the Washington Mystics this evening. Well, after a couple of rain delays, Joseph Newgarden outlasted the field in the Bomarito 500. He took the checkered flag at Worldwide Technology Raceway for his second win of the season.
7: That's what we did. We just fought through it as a team, kept going, made the right calls, got the track position when we need, got aggressive when we needed to, had the car just dialed in at the very end. So thanks to the team. They did an amazing job. They deserve it with us, Demo and Team Chevy, and it's good to get another one on the board.
2: IndyCar points leader Alex Palou finished 17th. Road America is next in a couple of weeks. Major League Baseball, the Cardinals beat the Reds 5-3. The Giants beat the Cubs 2-1. The White Sox fell to the Phillies 9-5, and the Milwaukee Brewers pummeled the Colorado Rockies 12-4. Network Indiana Sports, I'm Kirk Darling.
8: Fox News, I'm CJ Papa. President Trump and Israel's leader Benjamin Netanyahu talking earlier this morning about the renewed missile strikes between Israel and Iran. Meanwhile,
10: the cessation of armed forces operations is hereby announced. That statement from Iran's top military command after a day of missile launches targeting Israel. The Israelis responded with multiple strikes of their own.
8: And Fox's Jonathan Savage in London. Nearly a week after the primary election in California, results still not final for governor in the race for L.A. mayor.
11: L.A. County says it still has 355,000 mail-in ballots to process. Yesterday's ballot dump pushed Councilwoman Nithya Raman past Spencer Pratt by about 3,000 votes into that critical second place spot.
8: That is Fox's Matt Finn reporting. 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
17: A week of showers and heat across the state. 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I'm Jake McDaniel. Rain has been falling lately in Indiana, which may have you concerned about severe weather. Here's John Herrick.
33: Monday and Tuesday are looking to be the rainiest days of the week. Casey Crosby at the National Weather Service in Indianapolis weighs in on the severe weather possibilities.
34: There's a potential by late in the week or next weekend with that front. That would probably be our first shot. But between now and then, any of this precipitation, we're not expecting any severe weather.
33: But he says he is concerned about flooding, and he does believe that high temperatures will get close to 90 at times, so you want to check on the elderly, stay hydrated, and give yourself a breather if you need it while outside. John Herrick, Network Indiana.
17: A man in a wheelchair died after being hit by a car last night.
35: This was the scene at East Raymond and Shelby Streets right around 10 p.m. on Indy's near south side. According to IMPD, witnesses say a white truck hit the person in a wheelchair, then drove away from the scene. scene. Officers believe the pedestrian was in the median when the crash happened.
17: Fox 59 Scott Jones reporting, Indy Metro Police found Earl Scruggs injured at the scene. He was taken to a hospital where he later died, and police are still searching for the driver and vehicle while looking into the crash. Indiana Governor Mike Braun spoke to Fox and Friends Weekend about the Chicago Bears moving ahead with plans to develop a stadium in Hammond.
0: They're going to have a better place with more confidence that it's going to play out.

0: 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This is Tina McIntosh, founder of Joy's House and co-host of Caregiver Crossing. Aging well depends not only on what happens at home, but also in the communities that surround us. Stay tuned.
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2: Marshall County Sheriff's deputies made an arrest of two people for possession. I'm Rusty Nixon, Max 98.3 FM News. February 21st at 1:20 a.m., a Marshall County Sheriff's Deputy Canine Unit conducted a traffic stop with a vehicle in the area of 7th Road and King Road. Driver of the vehicle was identified as 39-year-old Kyle Lysik. The passenger was identified as 48-year-old Rachel Burdine. During the traffic stop, K-9 Diesel conducted an open-air sniff around the vehicle and alerted to the presence of narcotic odors inside. A probable cause search of the vehicle resulted in deputies locating multiple firearms, suspected fentanyl, methamphetamine, and drug paraphernalia. Lysik and Burdine were both booked into the Marshall County Jail for possession of methamphetamine, possession of cocaine or a narcotic drug with an enhancing circumstance, and possession of paraphernalia. Suspects are considered innocent until proven guilty in a court of law. Average gasoline prices in Indiana have fallen 12.6 cents a gallon in the last week, averaging $2.67 a gallon today. That's according to Gas Buddy's survey of 3,271 stations in Indiana. Prices in Indiana are 20.8 cents a gallon lower than a month ago and stand 23.3 cents a gallon lower than a year ago. National average price of diesel has increased 6.2 cents compared to a week ago and stands at 3.686 a gallon. Lowest reported prices around Marshall County: $2.64 in Argus, $2.99 in Bourbon. Bremen reporting $2.59 as the lowest price. Culver at $2.84. Plymouth at $2.49. And La Paz at $2.59. According to Gas Buddy's price reports, cheapest station in the state was priced at $2.24 a gallon yesterday, and the most expensive at $3.39 a gallon, a difference of $1.15 a gallon. National average price of gasoline has risen 1.2 cents a gallon in the last week, averaging $2.88 a gallon today. Gas Buddy is North America's trusted fuel savings platform, helping consumers fuel up for less for over 25 years at gasbuddy.com. An investigation into Indiana's rental market reveals a statewide collapse of housing safety. Jeanette Cruz has more.
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4: From the Tri-County Weather Center, I'm Bill Banks on All News 1520 WKVI. brought to you by KFC. Today, mostly cloudy with a high near 86. A slight chance of showers and thunderstorms is possible. Tonight, mostly cloudy with a low around 67. Showers and thunderstorms are likely. On Tuesday, mostly cloudy skies with

0: high near 86, and showers and thunderstorms likely. Currently, it's 73 and overcast. I'm Bill Banks. For your local forecast 24/7, visit WKVI.com.
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5: This is a Bloomberg Money Minute. Sam Bankman-Fried sentenced to 25 years in prison in 2024, convicted of orchestrating a massive fraud at his digital currency exchange FTX, which cost lenders, investors, and customers $10 billion, has now formally applied for a presidential pardon. President Trump has already granted clemency to dozens of convicted white-collar criminals this term. There could be big news as early as today out of Apple. The iPhone maker's annual Worldwide Developers Conference kicks off. A lot of Apple watchers are expecting to hear big news about AI features, especially in its updated Siri digital voice assistant. Well, shares of Apple right now are a little bit higher, up 2%. Elsewhere on Wall Street, stocks bouncing back from Friday's massive sell-off, especially in the tech sector. The Dow is up 0.5%. The tech-heavy Nasdaq, 1.5% higher. The S&P is up 0.8%. And oil is higher again. It's close to $92 a barrel after some hostilities overnight in the Middle East. Tom Busby, Bloomberg Radio.
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3: From the Tri-County Weather Center, I'm Bill Banks on All News 1520 WKVI. 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Today, mostly cloudy with a high near 86. A slight chance of showers and thunderstorms is possible. Tonight, mostly cloudy with a low around 67. Showers and thunderstorms are likely. On Tuesday, mostly cloudy skies with a high near 86 and showers and thunderstorms likely. Currently, it's 73 and overcast. I'm Bill Banks. 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
16: ABC News, I'm Brian Clark. Target is recalling certain baby wipes because of potentially deadly bacteria. ABC Sherry Preston has details.
17: Testing of Up and Up fragrance-free and cucumber-scented baby wipes uncovered the presence of two types of bacteria. In adults, the bacteria can cause infections that can lead to skin and eye irritations. However, in infants and small children whose immune systems aren't fully developed, the bacteria can enter the bloodstream, possibly causing sepsis or pneumonia.
16: Iran and Israel each say they're halting fire at the other. The two sides had exchanged fire over the weekend, even after President Trump told them not to. It's the first time this has happened since the U.S. ceasefire in April. Tonight, the president set to attend Game 3 of the NBA Finals at New York's Madison Square Garden. That's created a major security operation at the arena. The Department of Agriculture says two more cases of New World screwworm have been found in Texas, where experts are worried about the potential risks to the nation's beef supply. This is ABC News. Pope Leo continued his trip to Spain, addressing the country's parliament, becoming the first pope to ever do so. In his remarks, he called for respect for migrants' rights and international law. The World Cup kicks off this week, and hotel bookings are lagging in at least one host city.
18: So far, the Atlanta Convention and Visitors Bureau says 226,000 hotel nights are either booked or blocked for the weeks during the games, but that's compared with 320,000 during the same period last year. Georgia Hotel and Lodging Association President Chris Hardman acknowledges,
19: "It is not at the 8th Super Bowl equivalent expectation that was set last year."
18: The Atlanta Convention and Visitors Bureau expects the demand will increase as fans learn more about the countries playing in the later tournaments. Jonathan O'Brien, ABC News, Atlanta.
16: Schools closed today in a Japanese city of 500,000 people because of a bear sighting. They've become an increasing problem. Last week, four people were hurt by a bear in Fukushima. I'm Brian Clark, ABC News.
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5: A week of showers and heat across the state. 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I'm Jake McDaniel. Rain has been falling lately in Indiana, which may have you concerned about severe weather. Here's John Herrick.
6: Monday and Tuesday are looking to be the rainiest days of the week. Casey Crosby at the National Weather Service in Indianapolis weighs in on the severe weather possibilities.
8: There's a potential by late in the week or next weekend with that front. That would probably be our first shot. But between now and then, any of this precipitation, we're not expecting any severe weather.
6: But he says he is concerned about flooding, and he does believe that high temperatures will get close to 90 at times, so you want to check on the elderly, stay hydrated, and give yourself a breather if you need it while outside. John Herrick, Network Indiana.
5: A man in a wheelchair died after being hit by a car last night.
24: This was the scene at East Raymond and Shelby Streets right around 10 p.m. on Indy's near south side. According to IMPD, witnesses say a white truck hit the person in a wheelchair, then drove away from the scene. Officers believe the pedestrian was in the median when the crash happened.
5: Fox 59 Scott Jones reporting. Indy Metro Police found Earl Scruggs injured at the scene. He was taken to a hospital where he later died, and police are still searching for the driver and vehicle while looking into the crash. Indiana Governor Mike Braun spoke to Fox and Friends Weekend about the Chicago Bears moving ahead with plans to develop a stadium in Hammond.
25: They're going to have a better place with more confidence that it's going to play out. We're going to welcome them. Chicago Bears being in Indiana, what a wonderful thing to be able to work through.
5: The Illinois House Speaker says lawmakers will continue to debate the proposed new stadium over the summer. Indiana's gas average today is now $3.44 a gallon, says AAA, and that's 72 cents below the national average. And the Indiana Fever take on the Washington Mystics tonight at CareFirst Arena in Washington. The game tips off at 7 Eastern. I'm Jake McDaniel. 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
28: 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Today, mostly cloudy with a high near 86. A slight chance of showers and thunderstorms is possible. Tonight, mostly cloudy with a low around 67. Showers and thunderstorms are likely. On Tuesday, mostly cloudy skies with a high near 86 and showers and thunderstorms likely. Currently, it's 73 and overcast. I'm Bill Banks. For your local forecast 24/7, visit WKVI.com.
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29: This is a Bloomberg Money Minute. Sam Bankman-Fried sentenced to 25 years in prison in 2024, convicted of orchestrating a massive fraud at his digital currency exchange FTX, which cost lenders, investors, and customers $10 billion, has now formally applied for a presidential pardon. President Trump has already granted clemency to dozens of convicted white-collar criminals this term. There could be big news as early as today out of Apple. The iPhone maker's annual Worldwide Developers Conference kicks off. A lot of Apple watchers are expecting to hear big news about AI features, especially in its updated Siri digital voice assistant. Well, shares of Apple right now are a little bit higher, up 2%. Elsewhere on Wall Street, stocks bouncing back from Friday's massive sell-off, especially in the tech sector. The Dow is up 0.5%. The tech-heavy Nasdaq, 1.5% higher. The S&P is up 0.8%. And oil is higher again. It's close to $92 a barrel after some hostilities overnight in the Middle East. Tom Busby, Bloomberg Radio.
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11: Wow, yeah, since the storm, it's been crazy busy for us. 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Washers and dryers from a laundromat. Oh, wow, and check this out. Another deep fryer. And I'm not sure what this doohickey is. 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
28: 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Today, mostly cloudy with a high near 86. A slight chance of showers and thunderstorms is possible. Tonight, mostly cloudy with a low around 67. Showers and thunderstorms are likely. On Tuesday, mostly cloudy skies with a high near 86 and showers and thunderstorms likely. Currently, it's 73 and overcast. I'm Bill Banks. 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
14: AP News, I'm Ed Donahue. Israel and Iran have traded fire in their first attacks since the U.S. reached a ceasefire with Iran 2 months ago.
15: Iran and Hezbollah, chalashim meipam.
14: Israel's Benjamin Netanyahu is acknowledging a halt in the fighting with Iran, but vows to respond with force to future attacks.
16: The renewed strikes threaten to drag the Middle East back into full-scale war, with Yemen's Houthi rebels joining the fight. The Israeli military says it's another campaign in the war against Iran's terror regime. Iran's foreign ministry is blaming the U.S. for the escalation. President Trump wrote online, both Israel and Iran must stop shooting shortly after. Iran's state-run TV announced Tehran would stop offensive operations. Sagar Meghani, Washington.
14: A powerful 7.8 magnitude earthquake rocked the southern Philippines, killing at least 35 people. Most of the deaths were at a landslide in Sarangani province. School children were seen screaming and crying when a canopy roof collapsed during the quake. Lawmakers in Spain have given Pope Leo a lengthy standing ovation after his historic address to Parliament. It marks a new level of acceptance of the Catholic Church in largely secular Spain. Leo called for respect for migrants' rights and international law. He emphasized a moral renewal to ensure dignity for all, including the vulnerable. In the NBA Finals, Celebrity Row property is worth $1 million. The New York Knicks announced that was the winning bid in a charity auction for two seats for Game 3 tonight, the first NBA Finals game at Madison Square Garden since 1999. The winning bid was split by the law firm Gibson, Dunn & Crutcher LLP and private equity firm Veritas Capital. This is AP News.
17: I'm Seth Soutell, and this is Markets in a Minute. Wall Street is clawing back some of its sell-off from last week. The S&P 500 rose 0.8%. The index is coming off a 2.6% drop on Friday. Dow is its biggest loss since October. The Dow rose 143 points. That's about 0.3%. The NASDAQ Composite climbed 1.5%. Some of the best performers were companies that sell computer chips, memory, and other products, fueling the AI boom. They had plunged on Friday amid worries that the prices had shot too high amid AI euphoria. Micron rose 9.5%. Crude oil prices are higher following fighting between Israel and Iran. Brent crude rose about 1.8%. Seth Soutell, New York.
14: Brendan Sorsby was granted an injunction against the NCAA and could play football for Texas Tech after being ruled ineligible because of gambling. I'm Ed Donahue, AP News.
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5: A week of showers and heat across the state. 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I'm Jake McDaniel. Rain has been falling lately in Indiana, which may have you concerned about severe weather. Here's John Herrick.
6: Monday and Tuesday are looking to be the rainiest days of the week. Casey Crosby at the National Weather Service in Indianapolis weighs in on the severe weather possibilities.
8: There's a potential by late in the week or next weekend with that front. That would probably be our first shot, but between now and then, any of this precipitation We're not expecting any severe weather.
6: But he says he is concerned about flooding, and he does believe that high temperatures will get close to 90 at times, so you want to check on the elderly, stay hydrated, and give yourself a breather if you need it while outside. John Herrick, Network Indiana.
5: A man in a wheelchair died after being hit by a car last night.
0: This was the scene at East Raymond and Shelby Streets right around 10 p.m. on Indy's near south side. According to IMPD, witnesses say a white truck hit the person in a wheelchair, then drove away from the scene. Officers believe the pedestrian was in the median when the crash happened.
5: Fox 59 Scott Jones reporting. Indy Metro Police found Earl Scruggs injured at the scene. He was taken to a hospital where he later died, and police are still searching for the driver and vehicle while looking into the crash. Indiana Governor Mike Braun spoke to Fox and Friends Weekend about the Chicago Bears moving ahead with plans to develop a stadium in Hammond.
20: They're going to have a better place with more confidence that it's going to play out. We're going to welcome them. Chicago Bears being in Indiana, what a wonderful thing to be able to work through.
5: The Illinois House Speaker says lawmakers will continue to debate the proposed new stadium over the summer. Indiana's gas average today is now $3.44 a gallon, says AAA, and that's 72 cents below the national average. And the Indiana Fever take on the Washington Mystics tonight at CareFirst Arena in Washington. The game tips off at 7 Eastern. I'm Jake McDaniel. 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
23: Town of Culver will begin construction on the Lakeshore Drive widening project starting on Monday, September 15th. That construction zone is located on Lakeshore Drive between State Road 10 and Academy Road. Two-way traffic will be closed. However, the town will try to maintain single-lane traffic through the area to provide access to Park and Shop, as well as the First National Bank of Monterey. Any concerns or questions can be addressed to kdante@townofculver.org. The Marshall County Board of Finance will meet on Monday, September 15th at 10:30 a.m. or immediately following the commissioners' meeting in room 203 of the Marshall County Building. Purpose of that meeting is for the discussion of interest earned on county accounts. On September 10th at 1:58 a.m., Plymouth police are dispatched to Baker Street for a report of a domestic violence in progress. Arriving at the scene, officers determined that the crime was not in progress and that the report had been made falsely. The calling party was eventually identified and located traveling west on Baker Street near Columbus. A traffic stop was initiated. The driver of the vehicle, Nolan Z. Kalka, 25 of South Bend, was found to be operating the vehicle while intoxicated. Galka was arrested and charged with false reporting, obstruction of justice, and operating a vehicle with a BAC over 0.15. He was taken to the Marshall County Jail and issued a court date and bond. Suspects are considered innocent until proven guilty in a court of law.
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28: From the Tri-County Weather Center, I'm Bill Banks on All News 1520 WKVI. 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Today, mostly cloudy with a high near 86. A slight chance of showers and thunderstorms is possible. Tonight, mostly cloudy with a low around 67. Showers and thunderstorms are likely. On Tuesday, mostly cloudy skies with a high near 86 and showers and thunderstorms likely. Currently, it's 73 and overcast. I'm Bill Banks. 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
4: This is a Bloomberg Money Minute. Sam Bankman-Fried sentenced to 25 years in prison in 2024, convicted of orchestrating a massive fraud at his digital currency exchange FTX, which cost lenders, investors, and customers $10 billion, has now formally applied for a presidential pardon. President Trump has already granted clemency to dozens of convicted white-collar criminals this term. There could be big news as early as today out of Apple. The iPhone maker's annual Worldwide Developers Conference kicks off. A lot of Apple watchers are expecting to hear big news about AI features, especially in its updated Siri digital voice assistant. Well, shares of Apple right now are a little bit higher, up 2%. Elsewhere on Wall Street, stocks bouncing back from Friday's massive sell-off, especially in the tech sector. The Dow is up 0.5%. The tech-heavy Nasdaq, 1.5% higher. The S&P is up 0.8%. And oil is higher again. It's close to $92 a barrel after some hostilities overnight in the Middle East. Tom Busby, Bloomberg Radio.
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28: ABC News, I'm Chuck Severson. Iran and Israel say they have stopped attacks that reignited over the weekend. ABC's Tom Sufi Burridge in Jerusalem.
26: After Iran's initial missile barrage late Sunday, President Trump getting on the phone with Israeli Prime Minister Netanyahu. Over the weekend, the president warning Israel not to retaliate against Iran.
28: Police are seeking two people in connection with a mass shooting over the weekend in Toledo, Ohio. 12 people injured. It was the city's
8: annual Old West End Festival, where hundreds come out to celebrate the beginning of summer. New York Knicks watch party outside Madison Square Garden is not happening tonight for Game 3 of the NBA Final because President Trump is planning to attend the game, says the NYPD. An offshore magnitude 7.8 earthquake hit the southern Philippines today, killing at least 35 people, injuring at least 144 others, officials say. It also triggered some tidal waves that hit nearby coasts. This is ABC News. The TSA is investigating a stowaway case that originated in Texas.
12: According to a criminal complaint, 25-year-old Abdul Rahman Oriyomi got onto a Los Angeles-bound United Airlines flight in Houston without a boarding pass.
14: I think this is a pretty significant breach,
12: says security consultant Mark Matronia.
14: It's the multiple layers and failures to even get on the plane.
12: Oriyomi is thought to have walked past a distracted gate agent without scanning a boarding pass before flying off to L.A. Jim Ryan, ABC News.
8: Maine voters cast ballots tomorrow in perhaps the most watched primary election in the country. Democratic candidate Graham Plattner expected to win the nomination and take on Republican Senator Susan Collins. Plattner on defense over allegations of physical and emotional abuse against ex-girlfriends. Target recalling up-and-up fragrance-free and up-and-up fresh cucumber-scented baby wipes linked to bacterial contamination that can be life-threatening. Chuck Sievertson, ABC News.
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5: The rain making a comeback. Back this week. I'm Jake McDaniel. 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
19: The biggest threat really will be the flooding threat, which is still a fairly significant threat.
5: Casey Crosby at the National Weather Service says when more rain falls, it'll worsen flooding as some parts of Indiana have got many inches of rain these past few days. The statewide average for gas today is now $3.44 a gallon, according to AAA, and that's down 22 cents from this time last week. You probably want transparency on your health care bills, John Hayrick reports on an online tool for Hoosiers that lawmakers say is very resourceful.
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5: Indiana employees are celebrating recent progress with the Chicago Bears, but they say it's not yet a done deal.
29: Speaking to News Nation, Governor Mike Braun says Indiana is close, but not 100% done yet.
30: I think we're in the red zone. In real estate, like I told you before, you don't count it as a done deal until you ink it.
29: Indiana has proposed $1 billion in Lake County hospitality taxes to match the Bears' $2 billion investment for a dome in Hammond. Lawmakers also say they will not offer any further financial concessions to the team. Jeanette Cruz, Network Indiana.
5: And two winning Powerball tickets worth $50,000 each are set to expire soon. The Powerball tickets were bought in Terre Haute for the Christmas Eve drawing and in Southport for the January 3rd drawing. The one bought in Terre Haute expires on the 22nd this month. The other one bought in Southport expires on July 2nd. Those tickets must be claimed at the Hoosier Lottery Prize Payment Office in Indianapolis those days. This is Network Indiana.
31: 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So Senator Todd Young is fighting to end it. 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
31: 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Thanks, Senator Todd Young, for doing the right thing. 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
32: Let's also ensure that members of Congress cannot corruptly profit from using insider information. 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
0: The Stark County Public Library has announced a free dinosaur encounter to take place at Knox Elementary School tomorrow, Tuesday, June 9th. I'm Becca Shepherd for Stark County Family Dentistry from the WKVI Information Center. Fellow Rex Express Dinosaur Encounter Troupe will be performing the Dinosaur Extravaganza from 1 to 2 p.m. Central Time tomorrow at the Knox Elementary School Gym. Attendees to this free event will be able to meet and interact with lifelike dinosaurs while learning educational facts about them. Those wishing to see the show should go to Knox Elementary School Gym using the door number 1 entrance. The show is open to the public and free for all ages. The Stark County Coroner's Office shared its statistics for the month of May with WKVI. According to the information shared on Saturday, as of May 31st of this year, the coroner's office has taken on a total of 37 cases in 2026 so far. During the month of May, there were 7 calls. 2 were ruled as natural causes. 1 was a drug overdose, and 1 was a motor vehicle accident. At the time of the release of this information, there were still 3 pending cases for May that have not yet been completed or categorized. Other possible causes that could be listed for death include suicide, an accident or other, a homicide, or undetermined. The City of Knox has shared its schedule of events for this year's Family Fun Day. Family Fun Day is scheduled to take place Saturday, June 27th, and will be held at Wyfogan Park. The day will kick off at 1 p.m. Central Time at the 4th of July Parade. At 2 p.m., gates and food vendors will open at Wyfogan Park. The event will feature jam karaoke, face painting by Party Art Entertainment, and kids' games throughout the afternoon and evening. There will be a cornhole tournament at 3 p.m. with registration beginning at 2 p.m. It's a blind draw, $15 per person, with 100% payout. Boards are provided, bags are optional. There will also be a Yellow River Duck Race taking place at Shelter Number 1 in the park with a $300 first place prize, a $200 second place prize, and $100 for third place. The duck race registration also begins at 2 p.m. with the race itself to begin at 4:30 p.m. The entry fee is $5 per duck or a flock of 5 for $20. At 5 p.m. on the dance floor at the stage, there will be a magic show by Kalita, Master of Magic. The Pro Wrestling King will make an appearance from 6 to 8:30 p.m. and from 6 to 9 p.m. Half Track will be playing classic to current rock and roll hits. There will be helicopter rides available, giant hamster balls, a bounce house, and to celebrate our country's 250th anniversary, there will be a grand fireworks show to begin at 9:30 p.m. Central Time. The whole community is invited to attend the Family Fun Day in Wyfogan Park on June 27th. Tomorrow, Tuesday, June 9th, the Stark County Park Board will hold a regular meeting. The meeting will be held at the Annex 1 building located at 53 East Mound Street in Knox at 6 p.m. Central Time. The agenda includes the approval of minutes from the May 12th regular Park Board meeting and a vote on a bid proposal for Bass Lake Campground Electric. After the superintendent's report and a financial report, along with any other business that may come before the board, the meeting will be adjourned. The public is invited to attend this meeting and are reminded that at County Park Board meetings, the accepted practice is to raise your hand and wait to be called on by the board president before making comments or asking questions. WKVI News and Information on the Hour is brought to you by Dr. Andrew Frazier and the staff over at Stark County Family Dentistry in Knox. Now in their location on Highway 35 next to First Source Bank. Their office phone number is 574-212-2008. I'm Becca Shepherd from the WKVI Information Center. 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
1: I'm Ryan Martin on Hoosier Ag Today with Midday Market and Weather Analysis, brought to you by Louis Dreyfus and Claypool, currently paying a 25-cent positive basis versus the July futures. for soybeans delivered through the end of this month. Call with questions 574-566-2113. Mixed bag in the marketplace today. Beans are down. Bean meal down again. Corn is up a couple of pennies. Wheat actually leading the charge to the upside. Crop progress report coming out later today. Not expected to show anything dramatic on the improvement side for wheat. However, we should be seeing slightly better numbers on crop progress or crop conditions, at least corn and beans on that side. So we'll wait and see there. Otherwise, geopolitical risks are still in the marketplace. Crude oil's up about $2 a barrel after Iran and Israel trade shots back and forth. Sounds like those festivities are winding down right now. We'll see whether they get back up. Open interest data for last Friday shows a big jump in corn open interest while beans fell. I'm Ryan Martin.
28: 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This afternoon, mostly cloudy with a high near 86. A slight chance of showers and thunderstorms is possible. Tonight, mostly cloudy with a low around 67. Showers and thunderstorms are likely. Looking ahead to Tuesday, mostly cloudy with a high near 86. A chance of showers and thunderstorms is in the forecast. Currently, it's 83 and overcast. I'm Bill Banks. For your local forecast 24/7, visit WKVI.com.
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4: This is a Bloomberg Money Minute. Home sales rose higher in May. That's thanks to a strong U.S. labor market and because mortgage rates in April dipped lower before they rose again the following month. Now, Redfin says that in May, existing home sales rose nearly 3% from May of last year, reaching the highest level in more than 3.5 years. Friday's big sell-off on Wall Street is behind us, at least for now. A lot of investors are buying up beaten-down shares, giving the tech sector a boost today. Right now, we have the Dow up just a small fraction. The tech-heavy NASDAQ, though, up nearly 1.5%. The S&P up 0.75%, and oil 1% higher, above $91 a barrel. Shares of the computer chip maker Micron Technologies up 10.5% after tumbling 13% on Friday's tech-led sell-off. And the Trump administration now urging NATO allies to use defense spending money to replace computer networking components made by China's Huawei technologies. That's on concerns about them being a security risk. Tom Busby, Bloomberg Radio.
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9: A war of words and giving Indiana's growing spray drone industry a stronger voice. This is Hoosier Ag Today. I'm Greg Allen. A House Agriculture Committee hearing erupted into a fierce war of words last Thursday as Democratic ranking member Angie Craig clashed with Agriculture Secretary Brooke Rollins over the state of the American farm economy. C.J. Miller has more.
10: This is...
11: Madam
10: Secretary,
11: do you know what
10: so
11: person... I'm reclaiming my time.
10: Okay, I just ask you not to be so rude.
12: That was Secretary Rollins firing back at Representative Craig, who repeatedly hammered Rollins over rising input costs and massive farm financial losses. The tension peaked when Craig challenged Rollins directly on exact economic figures.
10: So you think
11: do
10: we
11: you
10: walked
11: know,
10: in the door?
11: I'm sorry,
10: and those
11: I'm going to ask the questions here today.
10: Okay, I would love a question.
11: Do you know how much money farmers lost last year? It was $28 billion. You're the Secretary of Agriculture. $28 billion.
10: Well, it depends how you calculate that, because I don't think you're taking into account all the crop protection, all the insurance, all of the different programs that went through to support our farmers.
12: The contentiousness continued when Craig confronted Rollins over diesel prices.
11: What's the national average of farm diesel right now?
10: The national average
11: of diesel. Yeah,
10: diesel has increased because of the Iranian conflict.
11: How much was it? How much
10: is
11: it right
10: before
11: now?
10: Before the Iranian conflict, it had gone way up. All inputs under the last administration increased about 40%. That's what we inherited.
11: Reclaiming my time. Madam Secretary, Joe Biden is no longer the president of the United States. Mr. Trump is. You own these numbers at this point in time.
12: In a blistering closing statement at the end of the hearing, Craig characterized Rollins' testimony as nothing more than a scripted political show.
11: We have before us an agriculture secretary who is giving a wonderful performance for a reality TV president, a performance that is scripted, rehearsed, and frankly disingenuous. A performance that falls flat because it's not based on anything real, but based on what she thinks the president wants farmers to hear.
12: Rollins defended the administration's actions, citing federal support safety nets. But Craig maintained that farm families across the U.S. are facing disappearing margins and high debts due to President Trump's ongoing tariff policies. I'm C.J. Miller.
9: A newly formed organization is working to give Indiana's growing spray drone industry a stronger voice. The Indiana Spray Drone Association was created to help ensure aerial application by drone grows safely, professionally, and responsibly across the state. According to Nick Grant, president of the Indiana Spray Drone Association.
13: One of our biggest visions and kind of our goals is to really push safety and compliance.
9: The association represents licensed aerial applicators and plans to provide education, training, and compliance resources while working with regulators and lawmakers on practical policies for the industry.
13: We want to be able to be a voice for all of our Indiana applicators as well. So we did set up as a 501c6. That way we can actually help with policies and procedures, you know, at a government level, and talk to those that are helping make the policy changes in hopes that, you know, we make a good change for all of us and what we do.
9: He says a unified industry voice is critical as these policy discussions continue. As drone use continues to expand in agriculture, the association hopes to help shape the future of aerial application in Indiana while maintaining the highest standards of safety and professionalism. Find these stories and more at HoosierAgToday.com. I'm Greg Allen.
2: I'm Ryan Martin on Hoosier Ag Today with Midday Market and Weather Analysis, brought to you by Louis Dreyfus and Claypool, currently paying a 25-cent positive basis versus the July futures for soybeans delivered through the end of this month. Call with questions 574-566-2113. Mixed bag in the marketplace today. Beans are down. Bean meal down again. Corn is up a couple of pennies. Wheat actually leading the charge to the upside. Crop progress report coming out later today. Not expected to show anything dramatic on the improvement side for wheat. However, we should be seeing slightly better numbers on crop progress or crop conditions, at least corn and beans on that side. So we'll wait and see there. Otherwise, geopolitical risks are still in the marketplace. Crude oil's up about $2 a barrel after Iran and Israel trade shots back and forth. Sounds like those festivities are winding down right now. We'll see whether they get back.

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4: Network Indiana Sports, I'm Kirk Darling. Indiana Governor Mike Braun is stressing that there are still more steps in the process in order to bring the Chicago Bears to Indiana. He told News Nation that Friday's announcement was a big step forward.
5: In real estate, like I told you before, you don't count it as a done deal until you ink it. This is probably the most important place we've been to date, and it takes a lot of the uncertainty out of it. That doesn't mean that there isn't some left.
4: The Bears announced that they will pursue a stadium in Hammond, Indiana. The Indianapolis Colts will report to mandatory minicamp on Tuesday. Among those reporting will be safety Hunter Wohler, who had to miss all of last season with an injury.
6: You kind of forget how much you love being out there until you get up back out there the first time. You're like, oh, there's a reason I play this sport. Like, there's a reason that I go through the rehab and just to get back out there and even just practice with the fellas again.
4: Talking to the Colts show, all players will be reporting on Tuesday. The Indiana Fever will look to get back in the win column tonight after a tough night in New York over the weekend. They lost to the Liberty 83-75. Indiana will take on the Washington Mystics this evening. Well, after a couple of rain delays, Joseph Newgarden outlasted the field in the Bomarito 500. He took the checkered flag at Worldwide Technology Raceway for his second win of the season.
7: That's what we did. We just fought through it as a team, kept going, made the right calls, got the track position when we need, got aggressive when we needed to, had the car just dialed in at the very end. So thanks to the team. They did an amazing job. They deserve it with us, Demo and Team Chevy, and it's good to get another one on the board.
4: IndyCar points leader Alex Palou finished 17th. Road America is next in a couple of weeks. Major League Baseball, the Cardinals beat the Reds 5-3. The Giants beat the Cubs 2-1. The White Sox fell to the Phillies 9-5. And the Milwaukee Brewers pummeled the Colorado Rockies 12-4. Network Indiana Sports, I'm Kirk Darling.
8: News. I'm Therese Crowley. President Trump still going to the Knicks game 3 against the Spurs tonight at New York's Madison Square Garden. Despite a mass stabbing at Penn Station under the garden last night that injured 5 people. But his more immediate concern getting the Iran peace deal back on track, urging Iran and Israel to stop shooting at each other.
9: President here in New Jersey telling both sides to cease hostilities, posting this on Truth Social, writing, quote, both sides, Israel and Iran, are looking to do an immediate ceasefire. Final negotiations on peace are proceeding, subject to ignorance or stupidity getting in its way. The blockade will remain in place and in full force and effect until a final deal is reached.
8: Fox's Alex Hogan. Iran upset that Israel struck its proxy Hezbollah. 2 Virginia residents suing the White House over the UFC fight Sunday night, charging it violates Park Service rules against sporting events on public parkland. 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
1: The rain making a comeback this week. I'm Jake McDaniel. You're listening to Network Indiana.
2: The biggest threat really will be the flooding threat, which is still a fairly significant threat.
1: Casey Crosby at the National Weather Service says when more rain falls, it'll worsen flooding as some parts of Indiana have got many inches of rain these past few days. The statewide average for gas today is now $3.44 a gallon, according to AAA, and that's down 22 cents from this time last week. You probably want transparency on your health care bills, John Hayrick reports on an online tool for Hoosiers that lawmakers say is very resourceful.
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1: Indiana employees are celebrating recent progress with the Chicago Bears, but they say it's not yet a done deal.
5: Speaking to News Nation, Governor Mike Braun says Indiana is close, but not 100% done yet.
6: I think we're in the red zone. In real estate, like I told you before, you don't count it as a done deal until you ink it.
5: Indiana has proposed $1 billion in Lake County hospitality taxes to match the Bears' $2 billion investment for a dome in Hammond. Lawmakers also say they will not offer any further financial concessions to the team. Jeanette Cruz, Network Indiana.
1: And two winning Powerball tickets worth $50,000 each are set to expire soon. The Powerball tickets were bought in Terre Haute for the Christmas Eve drawing and in Southport for the January 3rd drawing. The one bought in Terre Haute expires on the 22nd this month. The other one bought in Southport expires on July 2nd. Those tickets must be claimed at the Hoosier Lottery Prize Payment Office in Indianapolis those days. This is Network Indiana.
7: 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Some congressmen use it to make millions in the stock market. 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So Senator Todd Young is fighting to end it. Young is pushing to ban Congress from trading stocks, period. And President Trump agrees.
8: Let's also ensure that members of Congress cannot corruptly profit from using insider information. 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
8: Let's also ensure that members of Congress cannot corruptly profit from using insider information. 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
9: It's a vacancy on the Plymouth School Board. I'm Rusty Nixon, Max 98.3 FM News. Plymouth Community School Corporation has received notice of the resignation of Allie Shook, at-large representative to the Plymouth Community School Corporation Board of Trustees. With that resignation comes the opportunity to serve the Plymouth Community Schools, completing the remainder of that term, which ends December 31st of 2028. Position must be filled by the board within 30 days of that resignation, which was effective June 3rd. Newly appointed board member will take his or her respective seat at the regular monthly meeting of the school board July 7th at 6 p.m. If you're interested, you should send a letter of interest to the Plymouth Community School Corporation. Attention, Stacy Patrick, president, 611 Berkeley Street in Plymouth. Letters must be received by June 19th at 12 p.m. Those being interviewed will be notified of their interview times by June 26th. More than 5,000 athletes, coaches, and fans are heading to Terre Haute this week for a 2026 Special Olympics Indiana Summer Games. The state's largest annual competition kicks off June 12th on the campus of Indiana State and Rose Holman. Events are free and open to the public. Locally, Culver is planning a send-off for the Marshall Stark athletes on June 11th at 6 p.m., starting at Culver High School. Despite increased state funding, subsidized child care programs in Indiana will only be able to serve less than 20% of eligible children by the end of 2026. That, according to the Indiana Capital Chronicle, the Indiana Fiscal Policy Institute's analysis highlights the significant gap in access to child care for Hoosier families. The Institute estimates there are hundreds of thousands of children in need of child care services to support their parents' work. The report underscores the challenges faced by families in accessing affordable and quality child care in the state of Indiana. The Indiana Department of Natural Resources is reminding citizens steps to prevent tick bites. The tick bites are typically on the rise this time of year with a combination of warmer weather, which ticks love, and more people spending time outdoors. Indiana DNR shares there are simple ways to lower your chances of being bit by a tick. Use an EPA-registered insect repellent on your clothing and treat clothing with permethrin when possible. Stay on marked trails and avoid walking in taller grass and brushy wooded areas. Wear light-colored clothing, which makes it easier to spot any ticks. Indiana DNR shared a link to the EPA's search tool resource to find bug repellent that's best for you. You want that link, you can go get it on our website, max983.net. I'm Rusty Nixon, Max 98.3 FM News. 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
0: I'm Ryan Martin on Hoosier Ag Today with Midday Market and Weather Analysis, brought to you by Louis Dreyfus and Claypool, currently paying a 25-cent positive basis versus the July futures for soybeans delivered through the end of this month. Call with questions 574-566-2113. Mixed bag in the marketplace today. Beans are down. Bean meal down again. Corn is up a couple of pennies. Wheat actually leading the charge to the upside. Crop progress report coming out later today. Not expected to show anything dramatic on the improvement side for wheat. However, we should be seeing slightly better numbers on crop progress or crop conditions, at least corn and beans on that side. So we'll wait and see there. Otherwise, geopolitical risks are still in the marketplace. Crude oil's up about $2 a barrel after Iran and Israel trade shots back and forth. Sounds like those festivities are winding down right now. We'll see whether they get back up. Open interest data for last Friday shows a big jump in corn open interest while beans fell. I'm Ryan Martin.
10: 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This afternoon, mostly cloudy with a high near 86. A slight chance of showers and thunderstorms is possible. Tonight, mostly cloudy with a low around 67. Showers and thunderstorms are likely. Looking ahead to Tuesday, mostly cloudy with a high near 86. A chance of showers and thunderstorms is in the forecast. Currently, it's 83 and overcast. I'm Bill Banks. For your local forecast 24/7, visit WKVI.com.
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14: This is a Bloomberg Money Minute. Home sales rose higher in May. That's thanks to a strong U.S. labor market and because mortgage rates in April dipped lower before they rose again the following month. Now, Redfin says that in May, existing home sales rose nearly 3% from May of last year, reaching the highest level in more than 3.5 years. Friday's big sell-off on Wall Street is behind us, at least for now. A lot of investors are buying up beaten-down shares, giving the tech sector a boost today. Right now, we have the Dow up just a small fraction. The tech-heavy NASDAQ, though, up nearly 1.5%. The S&P up 0.75%, and oil 1% higher, above $91 a barrel. Shares of the computer chip maker Micron Technologies up 10.5% after tumbling 13% on Friday's tech-led sell-off. And the Trump administration now urging NATO allies to use defense spending money to replace computer networking components made by China's Huawei technologies. That's on concerns about them being a security risk. Tom Busby, Bloomberg Radio.
15: Today in school, I learned a lot. 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
14: 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Brian Basting is here from Advanced Trading. What factors, Brian, might influence market direction this week?
22: Thanks for having me, Andy. I think we'll look at weekend rainfall totals here. A bit dry across some areas of northern Illinois, southern Wisconsin. See if those areas got some rain. We'll look at the crop condition ratings here. Monday afternoon, 4 p.m. Eastern time there. Take a look and see if those... continue to show solid gains. And then we'll look at geopolitical developments, Andy. You can't avoid that. And we'll look at what's happening, of course, in the Middle East. We'll look at what's happening in Russia, Ukraine. I think all those things will be important. And then on Thursday this week, Andy, at noon Eastern time, we'll have the monthly supply-demand report. I think we're going to see some positioning ahead of that report. And USDA will give us updated projections of supply and demand worldwide.
14: That's Brian Basting, and I'm Andy Eubank. Hoosier Ag Today, Indiana's Farm Network.
0: I'm Ryan Martin on Hoosier Ag Today with Midday Market and Weather Analysis, brought to you by Louis Dreyfus and Claypool, currently paying a 25-cent positive basis versus the July futures for soybeans delivered through the end of this month. Call with questions 574-566-2113. Mixed bag in the marketplace today. Beans are down. Bean meal down again. Corn is up a couple of pennies. Wheat actually leading the charge to the upside. Crop progress report coming out later today. Not expected to show anything dramatic on the improvement side for wheat. However, we should be seeing slightly better numbers on crop progress or crop conditions, at least corn and beans on that side. So we'll wait and see there. Otherwise, geopolitical risks are still in the marketplace. Crude oil's up about $2 a barrel after Iran and Israel trade shots back and forth. Sounds like those festivities are winding down right now. We'll see whether they get back up. Open interest data for last Friday shows a big jump in corn open interest while beans fell. I'm Ryan Martin.
10: 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This afternoon, mostly cloudy with a high near 86. A slight chance of showers and thunderstorms is possible. Tonight, mostly cloudy with a low around 67. Showers and thunderstorms are likely. Looking ahead to Tuesday, mostly cloudy with a high near 86. A chance of showers and thunderstorms is in the forecast. Currently, it's 83 and overcast. I'm Bill Banks. For your local forecast 24/7, visit WKVI.com.
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0: ABC News, I'm Chuck Sievertson. Iran and Israel say they have stopped attacks that reignited over the weekend. ABC's Tom Sufi Burridge in Jerusalem.
1: After Iran's initial missile barrage late Sunday, President Trump getting on the phone with Israeli Prime Minister Netanyahu. Over the weekend, the president warning Israel not to retaliate against Iran.
0: Police are seeking two people in connection with a mass shooting over the weekend in Toledo, Ohio. 12 people injured. It was at the city's annual Old West End Festival, where hundreds come out to celebrate the beginning of summer. New York Knicks watch party outside Madison Square Garden is not happening tonight for Game 3 of the NBA Final because President Trump is planning to attend the game, says the NYPD. An offshore magnitude 7.8 earthquake hit the southern Philippines today, killing at least 35 people, injuring at least 144 others, officials say. It also triggered some tidal waves that hit nearby coasts. This is ABC News. The TSA is investigating a stowaway case that originated in Texas.
2: According to a criminal complaint, 25-year-old Abdul Rahman Oriyomi got onto a Los Angeles-bound United Airlines flight in Houston without a boarding pass.
3: I think this is a pretty significant breach,
2: says security consultant Mark Matronia.
3: It's the multiple layers and failures to even get on the plane.
2: Oriyomi is thought to have walked past a distracted gate agent without scanning a boarding pass before flying off to L.A. Jim Ryan, ABC News.
0: Maine voters cast ballots tomorrow in perhaps the most watched primary election in the country. Democratic candidate Graham Plattner expected to win the nomination and take on Republican Senator Susan Collins. Plattner on defense over allegations of physical and emotional abuse against ex-girlfriends. Target recalling up-and-up fragrance-free and up-and-up fresh cucumber-scented baby wipes linked to bacterial contamination that can be life-threatening. Chuck Sievertson, ABC News.
4: 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I've been surfing here since I was a kid. 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Watching him and taking in the blue waves, the sea breeze, the blurry horizon.
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8: The rain making a comeback this week. I'm Jake McDaniel. 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
9: The biggest threat really will be the flooding threat, which is still a fairly significant threat.
8: Casey Crosby at the National Weather Service says when more rain falls, it'll worsen flooding as some parts of Indiana have got many inches of rain these past few days. The statewide average for gas today is now $3.44 a gallon, according to AAA, and that's down 22 cents from this time last week. You probably want transparency on your health care bills, John Herrick reports on an online tool for Hoosiers that lawmakers say is very resourceful.
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8: Indiana employees are celebrating recent progress with the Chicago Bears, but they say it's not yet a done deal.
12: Speaking to News Nation, Governor Mike Braun says Indiana is close, but not 100% done yet.
13: I think we're in the red zone. In real estate, like I told you before, you don't count it as a done deal until until you ink it.
12: Indiana has proposed $1 billion in Lake County hospitality taxes to match the Bears' $2 billion investment for a dome in Hammond. Lawmakers also say they will not offer any further financial concessions to the team. Jeanette Cruz, Network Indiana.
8: And two winning Powerball tickets worth $50,000 each are set to expire soon. The Powerball tickets were bought in Terre Haute for the Christmas Eve drawing and in Southport for the January 3rd drawing. The one bought in Terre Haute expires on the 22nd this month. The other one bought in Southport expires on July 2nd. Those tickets must be claimed at the Hoosier Lottery Prize Payment Office in Indianapolis those days. This is Network Indiana.
14: Congress has access to all kinds of insider information. Some congressmen use it to make millions in the stock market. That's not right. So Senator Todd Young is fighting to end it. Young is pushing to ban Congress from trading stocks, period. And President Trump agrees.
15: Let's also ensure that members of Congress cannot corruptly profit from using insider information. 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
14: 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And together, let's tell Congress.
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16: The Stark County Public Library has announced a free dinosaur encounter to take place at Knox Elementary School tomorrow, Tuesday, June 9th. I'm Becca Shepherd for Stark County Family Dentistry from the WKVI Information Center. Fellow Rex Express Dinosaur Encounter Troupe will be performing the Dinosaur Extravaganza from 1 to 2 p.m. Central Time tomorrow at the Knox Elementary School Gym. Attendees to this free event will be able to meet and interact with lifelike dinosaurs while learning educational facts about them. Those wishing to see the show should go to Knox Elementary School Gym using the door number 1 entrance. The show is open to the public and free for all ages. The Stark County Coroner's Office shared its statistics for the month of May with WKVI. According to the information shared on Saturday, as of May 31st of this year, the coroner's office has taken on a total of 37 cases in 2026 so far. During the month of May, there were 7 calls. 2 were ruled as natural causes. 1 was a drug overdose, and 1 was a motor vehicle accident. At the time of the release of this information, there were still 3 pending cases from May that have not yet been completed or categorized. Other possible causes that could be listed for death include suicide, an accident or other, a homicide, or undetermined. The City of Knox has shared its schedule of events for this year's Family Fun Day. Family Fun Day is scheduled to take place Saturday, June 27th, and will be held at Wyfogan Park. The day will kick off at 1 p.m. Central Time at the 4th of July Parade. At 2 p.m., gates and food vendors will open at Wyfogan Park. The event will feature jam karaoke, face painting by Party Art Entertainment, and kids' games throughout the afternoon and evening. There will be a cornhole tournament at 3 p.m. with registration beginning at 2 p.m. It's a blind draw, $15 per person, with 100% payout. Boards are provided, bags are optional. There will also be a Yellow River Duck Race taking place at Shelter Number 1 in the park with a $300 first place prize, a $200 second place prize, and $100 for third place. The duck race registration also begins at 2 p.m. with the race itself to begin at 4:30 p.m. The entry fee is $5 per duck or a flock of 5 for $20. At 5 p.m. on the dance floor at the stage, there will be a magic show by Kalita, Master of Magic. The Pro Wrestling King will make an appearance from 6 to 8:30 p.m. and from 6 to 9 p.m. Half Track will be playing classic to current rock and roll hits. There will be helicopter rides available, giant hamster balls, a bounce house, and to celebrate our country's 250th anniversary, there will be a grand fireworks show to begin at 9:30 p.m. Central Time. The whole community is invited to attend the Family Fun Day in Wyfogan Park on June 27th. Tomorrow, Tuesday, June 9th, the Stark County Park Board will hold a regular meeting. The meeting will be held at the Annex 1 building located at 53 East Mound Street in Knox at 6 p.m. Central Time. The agenda includes the approval of minutes from the May 12th regular Park Board meeting and a vote on a bid proposal for Bass Lake Campground Electric. After the superintendent's report and a financial report, along with any other business that may come before the board, the meeting will be adjourned. The public is invited to attend this meeting and are reminded that at County Park Board meetings, the accepted practice is to raise your hand and wait to be called on by the board president before making comments or asking questions. WKVI News and information on the hour is brought to you by Dr. Andrew Frazier and the staff over at Stark County Family Dentistry in Knox, now in their location on Highway 35 next to First Source Bank. Their office phone number is 574-212-2008. I'm Becca Shepherd from the WKVI Information Center. 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
13: I'm Ryan Martin on Hoosier Ag Today with Midday Market and Weather Analysis, brought to you by Louis Dreyfus and Claypool, currently paying a 25-cent positive basis versus the July futures for soybeans delivered through the end of this month. Call with questions 574-566-2113. Mixed bag in the marketplace today. Beans are down. Bean meal down again. Corn is up a couple of pennies. Wheat actually leading the charge to the upside. Crop progress report coming out later today. Not expected to show anything dramatic on the improvement side for wheat. However, we should be seeing slightly better numbers on crop progress or crop conditions, at least corn and beans on that side. So we'll wait and see there. Otherwise, geopolitical risks are still in the marketplace. Crude oil's up about $2 a barrel after Iran and Israel trade shots back and forth. Sounds like those festivities are winding down right now. We'll see whether they get back up. Open interest data for last Friday shows a big jump in corn open interest while beans fell. I'm Ryan Martin.
17: 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This afternoon, mostly cloudy with a high near 86. A slight chance of showers and thunderstorms is possible. Tonight, mostly cloudy with a low around 67. Showers and thunderstorms are likely. Looking ahead to Tuesday, mostly cloudy with a high near 86. A chance of showers and thunderstorms is in the forecast. Currently, it's 83 and overcast. I'm Bill Banks. For your local forecast 24/7, visit WKVI.com.
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20: This is a Bloomberg Money Minute. Home sales rose higher in May. That's thanks to a strong U.S. labor market and because mortgage rates in April dipped lower before they rose again the following month. Now, Redfin says that in May, existing home sales rose nearly 3% from May of last year, reaching the highest level in more than 3.5 years. Friday's big sell-off on Wall Street is behind us, at least for now. A lot of investors are buying up beaten-down shares, giving the tech sector a boost today. Right now, we have the Dow up just a small fraction. The tech-heavy NASDAQ, though, up nearly 1.5%. The S&P up 0.75%, and oil 1% higher, above $91 a barrel. Shares of the computer chip maker Micron Technologies up 10.5% after tumbling 13% on Friday's tech-led sell-off. And the Trump administration now urging NATO allies to use defense spending money to replace computer networking components made by China's Huawei technologies. That's on concerns about them being a security risk. Tom Busby, Bloomberg Radio.
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0: ABC News, I'm Chuck Sievertson. Two people are being sought in connection with a mass shooting over the weekend in Toledo, Ohio. ABC's Pierre Thomas.
30: When the shooting stops, 12 people caught in the crossfire, ranging in age from 14 to 61. two initially listed in critical condition.
2: Everybody trying to find their kids.
4: It was quite a few people that need help. You know, it's a crazy sight to see.
30: The shooters fleeing the scene.
0: That at an annual festival. The New York Knicks watch party outside Madison Square Garden is canceled for Game 3 of the NBA final because President Trump is planning to attend the games, says the NYPD. Security is being boosted by federal and local law enforcers. Iran and Israel say they have stopped attacks after President Trump told Israeli Prime Minister Netanyahu not to retaliate for the latest Iranian attacks. An offshore magnitude 7.8 earthquake hit the southern Philippines today, killing at least 35 people, injuring more than 140 others, officials say. This is ABC News. Border czar Tom Homan telling TV interviewers today that he intends to send more ICE agents to New York City due to what he calls a lack of local cooperation. Against it, New York City Mayor Zoran Mamdani.
5: I also do believe that ICE as an entity is one that should be abolished and that we should return to an immigration system that has more humanity at the heart of it.
0: With a week to go before the World Cup comes to Atlanta, this situation locally.
6: So far, the Atlanta Convention and Visitors Bureau says 226,000 hotel nights are either booked or blocked for the weeks during the games, but that's compared with 320,000 during the same period last year. Georgia Hotel and Lodging Association President Chris Hardman acknowledges.
8: It is not at the 8th Super Bowl equivalent expectation that was set last year.
6: The Atlanta Convention and Visitors Bureau expects the demand will increase as fans learn more about the countries playing in the later tournaments. Jonathan O'Brien, ABC News, Atlanta.
0: Chuck Sievertson, ABC News.
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11: What Indiana officials have to say about the Bears. I'm Jeanette Cruz. You're listening to Network Indiana. Indiana officials are celebrating recent progress with the Chicago Bears, but yet warned the deal is not yet finalized. Speaking to News Nation, Governor Mike Braun says Indiana is close, but not 100% done yet.
12: I think we're in the red zone in real estate. Like I told you before, you don't count it as a done deal until you ink it.
11: Indiana has proposed $1 billion in Lake County hospitality taxes to match the Bears' $2 billion investment for a dome in Hammond. Governor Braun also announced that a new extension of the Ohio River Greenway is now open in Jeffersonville. The newly completed multi-use asphalt trail funded by a $2.3 million state grant extends west beneath the I-65 bridge. This new link creates a seamless connection between Jeffersonville, Clarksville, New Albany, and provides tri-state residents with expanded recreational access. There's been an update to an online healthcare platform in Indiana. John Herrick reports.
14: It's at indianahealthprices.in.gov. The new update there features prescription pricing resources, hospital cash prices, and nearly 2 billion healthcare claim records from insurers and other sources. State Representative Julie McGuire says there's a lot to like about it.
15: Healthcare costs can be confusing and difficult for families to navigate. Indiana Health Prices gives Hoosiers another tool to better understand pricing, to compare options, and to make better informed decisions about their care.
14: The platform also features a chatbot that provides responses and connects users with information from other state databases.
11: And two winning Powerball tickets worth $50,000 are set to expire soon. The Powerball tickets that matched four white balls and a Powerball were bought at Love's Travel Shop on East Harlan Drive in Terre Haute back on December 24th and Payless Liquors on Madison Avenue in Southport for January 3rd. The one bought in Terre Haute expires on June 22nd and the other one bought in Southport expires July 2nd. I'm Jeanette Cruz. 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
3: I'm Ryan Martin on Hoosier Ag Today with Midday Market and Weather Analysis, brought to you by Louis Dreyfus and Claypool, currently paying a 25-cent positive basis versus the July futures for soybeans delivered through the end of this month. Call with questions 574-566-2113. Mixed bag in the marketplace today. Beans are down. Bean meal down again. Corn is up a couple of pennies. Wheat actually leading the charge to the upside. Crop progress report coming out later today. Not expected to show anything dramatic on the improvement side for wheat. However, we should be seeing slightly better numbers on crop progress or crop conditions, at least corn and beans on that side. So we'll wait and see there. Otherwise, geopolitical risks are still in the marketplace. Crude oil's up about $2 a barrel after Iran and Israel trade shots back and forth. Sounds like those festivities are winding down right now. We'll see whether they get back up. Open interest data for last Friday shows a big jump in corn open interest while beans fell.
7: 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This afternoon, mostly cloudy with a high near 86. A slight chance of showers and thunderstorms is possible. Tonight, mostly cloudy with a low around 67. Showers and thunderstorms are likely. Looking ahead to Tuesday, mostly cloudy with a high near 86. A chance of showers and thunderstorms is in the forecast. Currently, it's 83 and overcast. I'm Bill Banks. For your local forecast 24/7, visit WKVI.com.
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17: This is a Bloomberg Money Minute. A deadly parasite is spreading fast. The USDA confirming two additional cases of New World screwworm in Texas. One found in a calf, the other in a dog, bringing the total number of detections in that state to four. Now, the U.S. Agricultural Secretary says the U.S. is investing over $1 billion to eradicate that deadly pest and save the nation's cattle herd. Apple investors expecting big news as early as today as the iPhone maker's annual Worldwide Developers Conference kicks off. And they're anticipating an announcement about new artificial intelligence features, especially in its long-promised update to the Siri digital voice assistant. Shares of Apple this hour are up almost 2.5%, while elsewhere on Wall Street, stocks are mostly bouncing back from Friday's massive sell-off, especially in the tech sector. Right now, the Dow is flat. The NASDAQ is up nearly 1.5%. The S&P 2/3% higher. And oil, just a fraction higher, around $91 a barrel. Tom Busby, Bloomberg Radio.
18: This is Ty Higgins from the Ohio AgNet. Hoosier Ag Today's founder Gary Truitt recently was honored with the Farm Broadcaster of the Year Award from our National Association of Farm Broadcasting. Gary was really surprised by the honor, but I can tell you many of us weren't. Gary's work for agriculture goes far outside his Indiana borders. Speaking for my fellow farm broadcasters, the 65 Indiana radio stations that have aired Gary's Indiana reports, many for the last three decades, and thousands of Hoosier farmers and rural listeners. Congratulations, Gary.
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3: I'm Ryan Martin on Hoosier Ag Today with Midday Market and Weather Analysis, brought to you by Louis Dreyfus and Claypool, currently paying a 25-cent positive basis versus the July futures for soybeans delivered through the end of this month. Call with questions 574-566-2113. Mixed bag in the marketplace today. Beans are down. Bean meal down again. Corn is up a couple of pennies. Wheat actually leading the charge to the upside. Crop progress report coming out later today. Not expected to show anything dramatic on the improvement side for wheat. However, we should be seeing slightly better numbers on crop progress or crop conditions, at least corn and beans, on that side. So we'll wait and see there. Otherwise, geopolitical risks are still in the marketplace. Crude oil's up about $2 a barrel after Iran and Israel trade shots back and forth. Sounds like those festivities are winding down right now. We'll see whether they get back up. Open interest data for last Friday shows a big jump in corn open interest while beans fell. I'm Ryan Martin.
7: 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This afternoon, mostly cloudy with a high near 86. A slight chance of showers and thunderstorms is possible. Tonight, mostly cloudy with a low around 67. Showers and thunderstorms are likely. Looking ahead to Tuesday, mostly cloudy with a high near 86. A chance of showers and thunderstorms is in the forecast. Currently, it's 83 and overcast. I'm Bill Banks. For your local forecast 24/7, visit WKVI.com.
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0: Network Indiana Sports, I'm Kirk Darling. Indiana Governor Mike Braun is stressing that there are still more steps in the process in order to bring the Chicago Bears to Indiana. He told News Nation that Friday's announcement was a big step forward.
6: In real estate, like I told you before, you don't count it as a done deal until you ink it. This is probably the most important place we've been to date, and it takes a lot of the uncertainty out of it. That doesn't mean that there isn't some left.
0: The Bears announced that they will pursue a stadium in Hammond, Indiana. The Indianapolis Colts will report to mandatory minicamp on Tuesday. Among those reporting will be safety Hunter Wohler, who had to miss all of last season with an injury.
9: You kind of forget how much you love being out there until you get up back out there the first time. You're like, oh, there's a reason I play this sport. Like, there's a reason that I go through the rehab and just to get back out there and even just practice with the fellas again.
0: Talking to the Colts show, all players will be reporting on Tuesday. The Indiana Fever will look to get back in the win column tonight after a tough night in New York over the weekend. They lost to the Liberty 83-75. Indiana will take on the Washington Mystics this evening. Well, after a couple of rain delays, Joseph Newgarden outlasted the field in the Bomarito 500. He took the checkered flag at Worldwide Technology Raceway for his second win of the season.
10: That's what we did. We just fought through it as a team, kept going, made the right calls, got the track position when we need, got aggressive when we needed to, had the car just dialed in at the very end. So thanks to the team. They did an amazing job. They deserve it with us, Demo and Team Chevy, and it's good to get another one on the board.
0: IndyCar points leader Alex Palou finished 17th. Road America is next in a couple of weeks. Major League Baseball, the Cardinals beat the Reds 5-3. The Giants beat the Cubs 2-1. The White Sox fell to the Phillies 9-5, and the Milwaukee Brewers pummeled the Colorado Rockies 12-4. Network Indiana Sports, I'm Kirk Darling.
11: Gianna Gelosi. Security is tight around New York's Madison Square Garden. It is game three of the NBA Finals tonight, and President Trump is going to be there to watch. Secret Service Special Agent in Charge, Matt McCool.
12: Secret Service's focus is straightforward: to ensure everyone attending the game can enjoy the game and have a safe experience while we carry out our responsibility to protect the President of the United States.
11: Now, there was a stabbing spree on the train station below Madison Square Garden, Penn Station, last night. Six people hospitalized, including the suspect. Iran and Israel said that they were going to wind down an overnight military escalation.
14: These were the first such attacks between the two countries since a ceasefire was declared 2 months ago. Iran warns it'll restart its offensive if Israel continues attacks against Hezbollah.
11: That's Fox's Jonathan Savage. President Trump urged both sides to calm down. 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
11: What Indiana officials have to say about the Bears. I'm Jeanette Cruz. You're listening to Network Indiana. Indiana officials are celebrating recent progress with the Chicago Bears, but yet warn the deal is not yet finalized. Speaking to News Nation, Governor Mike Braun says Indiana is close, but not 100% done yet.
6: I think we're in the red zone. In real estate, like I told you before, you don't count it as a done deal until you ink it.
11: Indiana has proposed $1 billion in Lake County hospitality taxes to match the Bears' $2 billion investment for a dome in Hammond. Governor Braun also announced that a new extension of the Ohio River Greenway is now open in Jeffersonville. The newly completed multi-use asphalt trail, funded by a $2.3 million state grant, extends west beneath the I-65 bridge. This new link creates a seamless connection between Jeffersonville, Clarksville, New Albany, and provides tri-state residents with expanded recreational access. There's been an update to an online healthcare platform in Indiana. John

0: soon. The Powerball tickets that matched four white balls and a Powerball were bought at Love's Travel Shop on East Harlan Drive in Terre Haute back on December 24th, and Payless Liquors on Madison Avenue in Southport for January 3rd. The one bought in Terre Haute expires on June 22nd, and the other one bought in Southport expires July 2nd. I'm Janet Cruz. 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
3: I'm Ryan Martin on Hoosier Ag Today with Midday Market and Weather Analysis, brought to you by Louis Dreyfus and Claypool, currently paying a 25-cent positive basis versus the July futures for soybeans delivered through the end of this month. Call with questions 574-566-2113. Mixed bag in the marketplace today. Beans are down, bean meal down again. Corn is up a couple of pennies. Wheat actually leading the charge to the upside. Crop progress report coming out later today. Not expected to show anything dramatic on the improvement side for wheat. However, we should be seeing slightly better numbers on crop progress or crop conditions, at least corn and beans on that side. So we'll wait and see there. Otherwise, geopolitical risks are still in the marketplace. Crude oil's up about $2 a barrel after Iran and Israel trade shots back and forth. Sounds like those festivities are winding down right now. We'll see whether they get back up. Open interest data for last Friday shows a big jump in corn open interest while beans fell.
4: 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This afternoon, mostly cloudy with a high near 86. A slight chance of showers and thunderstorms is possible. Tonight, mostly cloudy with a low around 67. Showers and thunderstorms are likely. Looking ahead to Tuesday, mostly cloudy with a high near 86. A chance of showers and thunderstorms is in the forecast. Currently, it's 83 and overcast. I'm Bill Banks. For your local forecast 24/7, visit WKVI.com.
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8: This is a Bloomberg Money Minute. A deadly parasite is spreading fast. The USDA confirming two additional cases of New World screwworm in Texas. One found in a calf, the other in a dog, bringing the total number of detections in that state to four. Now, the U.S. Agricultural Secretary says the U.S. is investing over $1 billion to eradicate that deadly pest and save the nation's cattle herd. Apple investors expecting big news as early as today as the iPhone maker's annual Worldwide Developers Conference kicks off. And they're anticipating an announcement about new artificial intelligence features, especially in its long-promised update to the Siri digital voice assistant. Shares of Apple this hour are up almost 2.5%, while elsewhere on Wall Street, stocks are mostly bouncing back from Friday's massive sell-off, especially in the tech sector. Right now, the Dow is flat. The NASDAQ is up nearly 1.5%. The S&P 2/3% higher. And oil, just a fraction higher, around $91 a barrel. Tom Busby, Bloomberg Radio.
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5: I'm Ryan Martin on Hoosier Ag Today with Midday Market and Weather Analysis, brought to you by Louis Dreyfus and Claypool, currently paying a 25-cent positive basis versus the July futures for soybeans delivered through the end of this month. Call with questions 574-566-2113. Mixed bag in the marketplace today. Beans are down. Bean meal down again. Corn is up a couple of pennies. Wheat actually leading the charge to the upside. Crop progress report coming out later today. Not expected to show anything dramatic on the improvement side for wheat. However, we should be seeing slightly better numbers on crop progress or crop conditions, at least corn and beans on that side. So we'll wait and see there. Otherwise, geopolitical risks are still in the marketplace. Crude oil's up about $2 a barrel after Iran and Israel trade shots back and forth. Sounds like those festivities are winding down right now. We'll see whether they get back up. Open interest data for last Friday shows a big jump in corn open interest while beans fell. I'm Ryan Martin.
6: From the Tri-County Weather Center, I'm Bill Banks on All News 1520 WKVI. 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This afternoon, mostly cloudy with a high near 86. A slight chance of showers and thunderstorms is possible. Tonight, mostly cloudy with a low around 67. Showers and thunderstorms are likely. Looking ahead to Tuesday, mostly cloudy with a high near 86. A chance of showers and thunderstorms is in the forecast. Currently, it's 83 and overcast. I'm Bill Banks. For your local forecast 24/7, visit WKVI.com.
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10: ABC News, I'm Chuck Sievertson. Two people are being sought in connection with a mass shooting over the weekend in Toledo, Ohio. ABC's Pierre Thomas.
11: When the shooting stops, 12 people caught in the crossfire, ranging in age from 14 to 61. Two initially listed in critical condition.
12: Everybody trying to find their kids.
13: It was quite a few people that needed help. You know, it's a crazy sight to see.
11: The shooters fleeing the scene.
10: Not at an annual festival. The New York Knicks watch party outside Madison Square Garden is canceled for Game 3 of the NBA final because President Trump is planning to attend the game, says the NYPD. Security is being boosted by federal and local law enforcers. Iran and Israel say they have stopped attacks after President Trump told Israeli Prime Minister Netanyahu not to retaliate for the latest Iranian attacks. An offshore magnitude 7.8 earthquake hit the southern Philippines today, killing at least 35 people, injuring more than 140 others, officials say. This is ABC News. Border Czar Tom Homan telling TV interviewers today that he intends to send more ICE agents to New York City due to what he calls a lack of local cooperation. Against it, New York City Mayor Zoran Mamdani.
14: I also do believe that ICE as an entity is one that should be abolished and that we should return to an immigration system that has more humanity at the heart of it.
10: With a week to go before the World Cup comes to Atlanta, this situation locally.
15: So far, the Atlanta Convention and Visitors Bureau says 226,000 hotel nights are either booked or blocked for the weeks during the games, but that's compared with 320,000 during the same period last year. Georgia Hotel and Lodging Association President Chris Hardman acknowledges,
16: it is not at the 8th Super Bowl equivalent expectation that was set last year.
15: The Atlanta Convention and Visitors Bureau expects the demand will increase as fans learn more about the countries playing in the later tournaments. Jonathan O'Brien, ABC News, Atlanta.
10: Chuck Sievertson, ABC News.
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21: What Indiana officials have to say about the Bears. I'm Jeanette Cruz. You're listening to Network Indiana. Indiana officials are celebrating recent progress with the Chicago Bears, but yet warn the deal is not yet finalized. Speaking to News Nation, Governor Mike Braun says Indiana is close, but not 100% done yet.
22: I think we're in the red zone. In real estate, like I told you before, you don't count it as a done deal until you anchor.
21: Indiana has proposed $1 billion in Lake County hospitality taxes to match the Bears' $2 billion investment for a dome in Hammond. Governor Braun also announced that a new extension of the Ohio River Greenway is now open in Jeffersonville. The newly completed multi-use asphalt trail, funded by a $2.3 million state grant, extends west beneath the I-65 bridge. This new link creates a seamless connection between Jeffersonville, Clarksville, New Albany, and provides tri-state residents with expanded recreational access. There's been an update to an online healthcare platform in Indiana. John Herrick reports.
23: It's at indianahealthprices.in.gov. The new update there features prescription pricing resources, hospital cash prices, and nearly 2 billion healthcare claim records from insurers and other sources. State Representative Julie McGuire says there's a lot to like about it.
24: Healthcare costs can be confusing and difficult for families to navigate. Indiana Health Prices gives Hoosiers another tool to better understand pricing, to compare options, and to make better informed decisions about their care.
23: The platform also features a chatbot that provides responses and connects users with information from other state databases.
21: And two winning Powerball tickets worth $50,000 are set to expire soon. The Powerball tickets that matched four white balls and a Powerball were bought at Love's Travel Shop on East Harlan Drive in Terre Haute back on December 24th, and Payless Liquors on Madison Avenue in Southport for January 3rd. The one bought in Terre Haute expires on June 22nd, and the other one bought in Southport expires July 2nd. I'm Jeanette Cruz. 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
25: I miss him a lot, but I know he's in heaven, and I know he's making an impact there as well.
0: I'm Ryan Martin on Hoosier Ag Today with Midday Market and Weather Analysis, brought to you by Louis Dreyfus and Claypool, currently paying a 25-cent positive basis versus the July futures for soybeans delivered through the end of this month. Call with questions 574-566-2113. Mixed bag in the marketplace today. Beans are down. Bean meal down again. Corn is up a couple of pennies. Wheat actually leading the charge to the upside. Crop progress report coming out later today. Not expected to show anything dramatic on any improvement side for wheat. However, we should be seeing slightly better numbers on crop progress or crop conditions, at least corn and beans on that side. So we'll wait and see there. Otherwise, geopolitical risks are still in the marketplace. Crude oil's up about $2 a barrel after Iran and Israel trade shots back and forth. Sounds like those festivities are winding down right now. We'll see whether they get back up. Open interest data for last Friday shows a big jump in corn open interest while beans fell. I'm Ryan.
1: From the Tri-County Weather Center, I'm Bill Banks on All News 1520 WKVI. 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This afternoon, mostly cloudy with a high near 86. A slight chance of showers and thunderstorms is possible. Tonight, mostly cloudy with a low around 67. Showers and thunderstorms are likely. Looking ahead to Tuesday, mostly cloudy with a high near 86. A chance of showers and thunderstorms is in the forecast. Currently, it's 83 and overcast. I'm Bill Banks. For your local forecast 24/7, visit WKVI.com.
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2: This is a Bloomberg Money Minute. A deadly parasite is spreading fast. The USDA confirming two additional cases of New World screwworm in Texas. One found in a calf, the other in a dog, bringing the total number of detections in that state to four. Now, the U.S. Agricultural Secretary says the U.S. is investing over $1 billion to eradicate that deadly pest and save the nation's cattle herd. Apple investors expecting big news as early as today as the iPhone maker's annual Worldwide Developers Conference kicks off. They're anticipating an announcement about new artificial intelligence features, especially in its long-promised update to the Siri digital voice assistant. Shares of Apple this hour are up almost 2.5%, while elsewhere on Wall Street, stocks are mostly bouncing back from Friday's massive sell-off, especially in the tech sector. Right now, the Dow is flat. The NASDAQ is up nearly 1.5%. The S&P 2/3% higher. And oil, just a fraction higher, around $91 a barrel. Tom Busby, Bloomberg Radio.
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3: 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The odds of him going on to fascinate millions with his talent? 1 in 260,000. 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The odds of him winning both the Daytona 500 and the Brickyard 400 in the same year? 1 in 195 million. The odds of a child being diagnosed with autism? 1 in 68. 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
0: I'm Ryan Martin on Hoosier Ag Today with Midday Market and Weather Analysis, brought to you by Louis Dreyfus and Claypool, currently paying a 25-cent positive basis versus the July futures for soybeans delivered through the end of this month. Call with questions 574-566-2113. Mixed bag in the marketplace today. Beans are down. Bean meal down again. Corn is up a couple of pennies. Wheat actually leading the charge to the upside. Crop progress report coming out later today. Not expected to show anything dramatic on any improvement side for wheat. However, we should be seeing slightly better numbers on crop progress or crop conditions, at least corn and beans on that side. So we'll wait and see there. Otherwise, geopolitical risks are still in the marketplace. Crude oil's up about $2 a barrel after Iran and Israel trade shots back and forth. Sounds like those festivities are winding down right now. We'll see whether they get back up. Open interest data for last Friday shows a big jump in corn open interest while beans fell. I'm Ryan Martin.
4: From the Tri-County Weather Center, I'm Bill Banks on All News 1520 WKVI. 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This afternoon, mostly cloudy with a high near 86. A slight chance of showers and thunderstorms is possible. Tonight, mostly cloudy with a low around 67. Showers and thunderstorms are likely. Looking ahead to Tuesday, mostly cloudy with a high near 86. A chance of showers and thunderstorms is in the forecast. Currently, it's 83 and overcast. I'm Bill Banks. For your local forecast 24/7, visit WKVI.com.
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13: AP News, I'm Ed Donahue. For the first time since 1999, the New York Knicks are in the NBA Finals, and they are two wins away from the title. Game three is tonight at Madison Square Garden, and President Trump will be there. Michael McCool is with the Secret Service.
27: All attendees will pass through TSA-style magnetometer screening before entering the arena. I strongly encourage fans to arrive at MSG at least 2 hours before tip-off.
13: Madison Square Garden will be sold out for the game. Police Commissioner Jessica Tisch says the plan for a watch party for fans has been scrapped.
10: I think New Yorkers are used to presidents coming to town, and they understand that that generally means lockdowns of areas, and that's what you're going to see tonight at the Garden.
13: There is also a no bag policy for ticket holders. Iran and Israel appear to have paused strikes after trading fire earlier in the day. The Kennedy Center unveiled both its new branding and the speakers who will help honor Bill Maher, who has feuded with President Trump. Here's the AP's Sagar Magani.
14: The news came from simply the Kennedy Center, not the Trump Kennedy Center. A federal judge ruled last month the president's name was illegally added to the facility. Maher will be there in 3 weeks to accept the Mark Twain Award for American Humor. Among the speakers,
15: it's The Tonight Show with Jay Leno,
14: a fellow late-night comedian.
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14: Woody Harrelson.
17: Little ditty about Jack and Diane.
14: And John Mellencamp. Maher is the 27th recipient of a prize given to names like Steve Martin and Richard Pryor. Sagar Magani, Washington.
13: An attorney who defended Texas Attorney General Ken Paxton in his impeachment trial is endorsing Paxton's Democratic opponent in the race for Senate, James Tallarico. This is AP News. Cities in the U.S., Canada, and Mexico are getting ready for the World Cup.
18: This year's edition of the World Cup will be the biggest ever. There will be an expanded field of 48 teams, 3 host countries, and 16 stadiums, staging the record 104 matches over a 39-day tournament. Toronto is one of the host cities and is preparing for thousands of visitors.
22: During the tournament, we are anticipating approximately 300,000 visitors to celebrate in this historic moment for Toronto.
18: Toronto Police Deputy Chief Robert Johnson.
22: This is the longest operational period with the largest deployment of members in the Toronto Police Service's history.
18: Toronto will host 6 World Cup games, one of 2 sites in Canada. There are 11 sites in the United States and 3 in Mexico. Sharon Ballenbach is the city's World Cup Executive Director.
24: Toronto is ready, and we are excited to welcome the world to our city.
18: I'm Haya Pinjwani.
13: And I'm Ed Donahue, AP News.
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30: What Indiana officials have to say about the Bears. I'm Jeanette Cruz. You're listening to Network Indiana. Indiana officials are celebrating recent progress with the Chicago Bears, but yet warn the deal is not yet finalized. Speaking to News Nation, Governor Mike Braun says Indiana is close, but not 100% done yet.
31: I think we're in the red zone in real estate. Like I told you before, you don't count it as a done deal until you ink it.
30: Indiana has proposed $1 billion in Lake County hospitality taxes to match the Bears' $2 billion investment for a dome in Hammond. Governor Braun also announced that a new extension of the Ohio River Greenway is now open in Jeffersonville. The newly completed multi-use asphalt trail funded by a $2.3 million state grant extends west beneath the I-65 bridge. This new link creates a seamless connection between Jeffersonville, Clarksville, New Albany, and provides tri-state residents with expanded recreational access. There's been an update to an online healthcare platform in Indiana. John Herrick reports.
0: 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State Representative Julie McGuire says there's a lot to like about it.
1: Healthcare costs can be confusing and difficult for families to navigate. Indiana Health Prices gives Hoosiers another tool to better understand pricing, to compare options, and to make better informed decisions about their care.
0: The platform also features a chatbot that provides responses and connects users with information from other state databases.
30: And two winning Powerball tickets worth $50,000 are set to expire soon. The Powerball tickets that matched four white balls and a Powerball were bought at Love's Travel Shop on East Harlan Drive in Terre Haute back on December 24th, and Payless Liquors on Madison Avenue in Southport for January 3rd. The one bought in Terre Haute expires on June 22nd, and the other one bought in Southport expires July 2nd. I'm Janet Cruz. 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
5: 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Beans are down, bean meal down again. Corn is up a couple of pennies. Wheat actually leading the charge to the upside. Crop progress report coming out later today, not expected to show anything dramatic on the improvement side for wheat. However, we should be seeing slightly better numbers on crop progress or crop conditions, at least corn and beans on that side. So we'll wait and see there. Otherwise, geopolitical risks are still in the marketplace. Crude oil's up about $2 a barrel after Iran and Israel trade shots back and forth. Sounds like those festivities are winding down right now. We'll see whether they get back up. Open interest data for last Friday shows a big jump in corn open interest while beans fell. I'm Ryan Martin.
4: 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This afternoon, mostly cloudy with a high near 86. A slight chance of showers and thunderstorms is possible. Tonight, mostly cloudy with a low around 67. Showers and thunderstorms are likely. Looking ahead to Tuesday, mostly cloudy with a high near 86. A chance of showers and thunderstorms is in the forecast. Currently, it's 83 and overcast. I'm Bill Banks. For your local forecast 24/7, visit WKVI.com.
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6: This is a Bloomberg Money Minute. A deadly parasite is spreading fast. The USDA confirming two additional cases of New World screwworm in Texas. One found in a calf, the other in a dog, bringing the total number of detections in that state to four. Now, the U.S. Agricultural Secretary says the U.S. is investing over $1 billion to eradicate that deadly pest and save the nation's cattle herd. Apple investors expecting big news as early as today as the iPhone maker's annual Worldwide Developers Conference kicks off. And they're anticipating an announcement about new artificial intelligence features, especially in its long-promised update to the Siri digital voice assistant. Shares of Apple this hour are up almost 2.5%, while elsewhere on Wall Street, stocks are mostly bouncing back from Friday's massive sell-off, especially in the tech sector. Right now, the Dow is flat. The NASDAQ is up nearly 1.5%. The S&P 2/3% higher. And oil, just a fraction higher, around $91 a barrel. Tom Busby, Bloomberg Radio.
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2: ABC News, I'm Chuck Severson. Iran and Israel say they have stopped attacks even as the Israeli Prime Minister defied President Trump. ABC's Jonathan Carl.
3: The President did an interview with the Financial Times, and he said that Benjamin Netanyahu would have to go along with whatever peace deal he gets with Iran. He won't have any choice. I call the shots. But despite all of that, Israel obviously went on and attacked Iran.
2: Ukraine saying Russian drones hit a nuke fuel storage facility. ABC's Ian Panel in Moscow.
4: Ukraine made its presence felt, striking twice in a matter of 4 days there. We saw plumes of black smoke emerging over the St. Petersburg skyline. And then, of course, we've seen ongoing Russian strikes inside Ukraine.
2: Two people are sought in a weekend mass shooting in Toledo, Ohio. 12 people injured. An offshore 7.8 earthquake hit the southern Philippines today, killing at least 35. This is ABC News. Target is recalling Up and Up fragrance-free and Up and Up fresh cucumber-scented baby wipes linked to bacterial contamination that can be life-threatening. A hunt for whoever made off with 18 pallets of whiskey from a Pennsylvania storage facility last week.
5: There was a lot of Noble Oak bourbon being stored in a Philadelphia warehouse on Friday. It was supposed to go to locations in northern New Jersey. A couple of thieves had other plans.
6: They showed up at American Supply's warehouse. They said, hey, we're here for a pickup for A21. They didn't really know what it was.
5: A21 Wine and Spirits Chief Operating Officer Rob Koch stating the obvious that the warehouse failed at some basic security measures. The booze still missing. Sherry Preston, ABC News.
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11: What's coming up this week? I'm Donna Cruz. You're listening to Network Indiana. Rain has been falling lately in the state, which may have you concerned about severe weather. John Herrick reports.
12: Monday and Tuesday are looking to be the rainiest days of the week. Casey Crosby at the National Weather Service in Indianapolis weighs in on the severe weather possibilities.
13: There's a potential by late in the week or next weekend with that front. That would probably be our first shot. But between now and then, any of this precipitation we're not expecting any severe weather.
12: But he says he is concerned about flooding, and he does believe that high temperatures will get close to 90 at times, so you want to check on the elderly, stay hydrated, and give yourself a breather if you need it while outside. John Herrick, Network Indiana.
11: Faith leaders and community members will gather at the Indiana State House this Thursday for an interfaith event focused on religious freedom. State Senator Fatty Cadora will host the Faith Over Fear gathering in the South Atrium starting at noon. Participants plan to stand against religious discrimination and outline new recommendations to strengthen protection for Hoosiers of all faiths. There's been an update to an online healthcare platform in Indiana. It's at indianahealthprices.in.gov. The new update features prescription pricing resources, hospital cash prices, and nearly 2 billion healthcare claim records for insurers and other resources. State Representative Julie McGuire says there's a lot to like about it.
10: Healthcare costs can be confusing and difficult for families to navigate. Indiana Health Prices gives Hoosiers another tool to better understand pricing, to compare options, and to make better informed decisions about their care.
11: The platform also features a chat bot that provides responses and connects users with information from other state databases. And Indiana Senator Todd Young is pushing a new bipartisan bill aimed at expanding workforce training and programs across the country. The Wages Act would establish a refundable payroll tax credit for employers who participate in registered apprenticeship programs. The credit is designed to offset the cost for wages for apprentices and mentors. I'm Jeanette Cruz. 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
16: From the Tri-County Weather Center, I'm Bill Banks on All News 1520 WKVI. 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This afternoon, mostly cloudy with a high near 86. A slight chance of showers and thunderstorms is possible. Tonight, mostly cloudy with a low around 67. Showers and thunderstorms are likely. Looking ahead to Tuesday, mostly cloudy with a high near 86. A chance of showers and thunderstorms is in the forecast. Currently, it's 83 and overcast. I'm Bill Banks. For your local forecast 24/7, visit WKVI.com.
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5: This is a Bloomberg Money Minute. Stocks are fluctuating with some strength in tech today. Investors, though, don't seem to be too thrilled with Apple's next generation of its AI platform. As the iPhone maker tries to catch up to other tech companies, the new Apple intelligence system includes an overhauled Siri digital assistant. The rollout of the tech will be powered, though, by a custom version of Google Gemini, slowed in certain regions, including China and the EU, due to regulatory requirements. Here's something, though, that tech companies might be happy to hear. A federal judge has struck down that $100,000 fee President Trump ordered for H-1B visa applications. And the search for the perfect horse is siring a whole new industry. Wall Street Journal says exact genetic replicas of successful horses or clones are appearing all over the place now. And that's triggering worries, though, about the future of horse breeding, with the loss of chances for so-called happy accidents, genetic flukes that also produce big winning horses. Denise Pellegrini, Bloomberg Radio.
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19: Oh, wow.
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16: From the Tri-County Weather Center, I'm Bill Banks on All News 1520 WKVI. 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This afternoon, mostly cloudy with a high near 86. A slight chance of showers and thunderstorms is possible. Tonight, mostly cloudy with a low around 67. Showers and thunderstorms are likely. Looking ahead to Tuesday, mostly cloudy with a high near 86. A chance of showers and thunderstorms is in the forecast. Currently, it's 83 and overcast. I'm Bill Banks. For your local forecast 24/7, visit WKVI.com.
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12: Network Indiana Sports, I'm Kurt Darling. Indiana Governor Mike Braun is stressing that there are still more steps in the process in order to bring the Chicago Bears to Indiana. He told News Nation that Friday's announcement was a big step forward.
25: In real estate, like I told you before, you don't count it as a done deal until you ink it. This is probably the most important place we've been to date, and it takes a lot of the uncertainty out of it. That doesn't mean that there isn't some left.
0: The Bears announced that they will pursue a stadium in Hammond, Indiana. The Indianapolis Colts will report to mandatory minicamp on Tuesday. Among those reporting will be safety Hunter Wohler, who had to miss all of last season with an injury.
2: You kind of forget how much you love being out there until you get up back out there the first time. You're like, oh, there's a reason I play this sport. Like, there's a reason that I go through the rehab and just to get back out there and even just practice with the fellas again.
0: Talking to the Colts show, all players will be reporting on Tuesday. The Indiana Fever will look to get back in the win column tonight after a tough night in New York over the weekend. They lost to the Liberty 83-75. Indiana will take on the Washington Mystics this evening. Well, after a couple of rain delays, Joseph Newgarden outlasted the field in the Bomarito 500. He took the checkered flag at Worldwide Technology Raceway for his second win of the season.
3: That's what we did. We just fought through it as a team, kept going, made the right calls, got the track position when we need, got aggressive when we needed to, had the car just dialed in at the very end. So thanks to the team. They did an amazing job. They deserve it with us, Demo and Team Chevy. And it's good to get another one on the board.
0: IndyCar points leader Alex Palou finished 17th. Road America is next in a couple of weeks. Major League Baseball, the Cardinals beat the Reds 5-3. The Giants beat the Cubs 2-1. The White Sox fell to the Phillies 9-5, and the Milwaukee Brewers pummeled the Colorado Rockies 12-4. Network Indiana Sports, I'm Kirk Darling.
4: News. I'm Therese Crowley. President Trump's priority today, urging Iran and Israel to stop shooting at each other so he can get the Iran peace deal back on track. Tonight, going to the Knicks game 3 against the Spurs at Madison Square Garden, despite a mass stabbing at Penn Station under the Garden last night that injured 5 people.
6: There will unfortunately be no watch party outside of Madison Square Garden for game 3 of the finals, and no access to the immediate vicinity of MSG without an authorized reason to be there.
4: New York Police Commissioner Jessica Tisch protecting the venue along with Secret Service, drones, counter-drone technology, specialized tactical teams, all they say so fans can be safe and enjoy the game while they protect the president. And a congressional report accuses the NFL of violating its antitrust exemption, forcing fans to pay to stream games that used to be free. 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
11: 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I'm Donna Cruz. You're listening to Network Indiana. Rain has been falling lately in the state, which may have you concerned about severe weather. John Herrick reports.
12: Monday and Tuesday are looking to be the rainiest days of the week. Casey Crosby at the National Weather Service in Indianapolis weighs in on the severe weather possibilities.
13: There's a potential by late in the week or next weekend with that front. That would probably be our first shot. But between now and then, any of this precipitation, we're not expecting any severe weather.
12: But he says he is concerned about flooding, and he does believe that high temperatures will get close to 90 at times, so you want to check on the elderly, stay hydrated, and give yourself a breather if you need it while outside. John Herrick, Network Indiana.
11: Faith leaders and community members will gather at the Indiana State House this Thursday for an interfaith event focused on religious freedom. State Senator Fadi Kodora will host the Faith Over Fear gathering in the South Atrium starting at noon. Participants plan to stand against religious discrimination and outline
5: outline new recommendations to strengthen protection for Hoosiers of all faiths. There's been an update to an online healthcare platform in Indiana. It's at indianahealthprices.in.gov. The new update features prescription pricing resources, hospital cash prices, and nearly 2 billion healthcare claim records for insurers and other resources. State Representative Julie McGuire says there's a lot to like about it.
8: Healthcare costs can be confusing and difficult for families to navigate. Indiana Health Prices gives Hoosiers another tool to better understand pricing, to compare options, and to make better informed decisions about their care.
5: The platform also features a chat bot that provides responses and connects users with information from other state databases. And Indiana Senator Todd Young is pushing a new bipartisan bill aimed at expanding workforce training and programs across the country. The Wages Act would establish a refundable payroll tax credit for employers who participate in registered apprenticeship programs. The credit is designed to offset the cost for wages for apprentices and mentors. I'm Jeanette Cruz. 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
16: 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This afternoon, mostly cloudy with a high near 86. A slight chance of showers and thunderstorms is possible. Tonight, mostly cloudy with a low around 67. Showers and thunderstorms are likely. Looking ahead to Tuesday, mostly cloudy with a high near 86. A chance of showers and thunderstorms is in the forecast. Currently, it's 83 and overcast. I'm Bill Banks. For your local forecast 24/7, visit WKVI.com.
14: Do you hear that? 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

0: This is a Bloomberg Money Minute. Stocks are fluctuating with some strength in tech today. Investors, though, don't seem to be too thrilled with Apple's next generation of its AI platform as the iPhone maker tries to catch up to other tech companies. The new Apple intelligence system includes an overhauled Siri digital assistant. The rollout of the tech will be powered, though, by a custom version of Google Gemini, slowed in certain regions, including China and the EU, due to regulatory requirements. Here's something, though, that tech companies might be happy to hear. A federal judge has struck down that $100,000 fee President Trump ordered for H-1B visa applications. And the search for the perfect horse is siring a whole new industry. Wall Street Journal says exact genetic replicas of successful horses or clones are appearing all over the place now. And that's triggering worries, though, about the future of horse breeding, with the loss of chances for so-called happy accidents, genetic flukes that also produce big winning horses. Denise Pellegrini, Bloomberg Radio.
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13: 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This afternoon, mostly cloudy with a high near 86. A chance of showers and thunderstorms likely. Tonight, showers and thunderstorms likely with a low around 67. Looking ahead to Tuesday, partly sunny with a high near 85 and a chance of rain showers. Currently, it's 85 and overcast. I'm Bill Banks. For your local forecast,

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3: ABC News, I'm Chuck Sievertson. Iran and Israel say they have stopped attacks even as the Israeli prime minister defied President Trump. ABC's Jonathan Carl.
4: The president did an interview with the Financial Times, and he said that Benjamin Netanyahu would have to go along with whatever peace deal he gets with Iran. He won't have any choice. I call the shots. But despite all of that, Israel obviously went on and attacked Iran.
3: Ukraine saying Russian drones hit a nuke fuel storage facility. ABC's Ian Panel in Moscow.
5: Ukraine made its presence felt, striking twice in the matter of 4 days there. We saw plumes of black smoke emerging over the St. Petersburg skyline. And then, of course, we've seen ongoing Russian strikes inside Ukraine.
3: Two people are sought in a weekend mass shooting in Toledo, Ohio. 12 people injured. An offshore 7.8 earthquake hit the southern Philippines today, killing at least 35. This is ABC News. Target is recalling Up and Up fragrance-free and Up and Up fresh cucumber-scented baby wipes linked to bacterial contamination that can be life-threatening. A hunt for whoever made off with 18 pallets of whiskey from a Pennsylvania storage facility last week.
6: There was a lot of Noble Oak bourbon being stored in a Philadelphia warehouse on Friday. It was supposed to go to locations in northern New Jersey. A couple of thieves had other plans.
7: They showed up at American Supply's warehouse. They said, hey, we're here for a pickup for A21. They didn't really know what it was.
6: A21 Wine and Spirits Chief Operating Officer Rob Koch stating the obvious that the warehouse failed at some basic security measures. The booze still missing. Sherry Preston, ABC News.
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10: 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I'm Jenna Cruz. You're listening to Network Indiana. Rain has been falling lately in the state, which may have you concerned about severe weather. John Herrick reports.
11: Monday and Tuesday are looking to be the rainiest days of the week. Casey Crosby at the National Weather Service in Indianapolis weighs in on the severe weather possibilities.
12: There's a potential by late in the week or next weekend with that front. That would probably be our first shot. But between now and then, any of this precipitation, we're not expecting any severe weather.
11: But he says he is concerned about flooding, and he does believe that high temperatures will get close to 90 at times, so you want to check on the elderly, stay hydrated, and give yourself a breather if you need it while outside. John Herrick, Network Indiana.
10: Faith leaders and community members will gather at the Indiana State House this Thursday for an interfaith event focused on religious freedom. State Senator Fadi Kodora will host the Faith Over Fear gathering in the South Atrium starting at noon. Participants plan to stand against religious discrimination and outline new recommendations to strengthen protection for Hoosiers of all faiths. There's been an update to an online healthcare platform in Indiana. It's at indianahealthprices.in.gov. The new update features prescription pricing resources, hospital cash prices, and nearly 2 billion healthcare claim records for insurers and other resources. State Representative Julie McGuire says there's a lot to like about it.
13: Healthcare costs can be confusing and difficult for families to navigate. Indiana Health Prices gives Hoosiers another tool to better understand pricing, to compare options, and to make better informed decisions about their care.
10: The platform also features a chat bot that provides responses and connects users with information from other state databases. And Indiana Senator Todd Young is pushing a new bipartisan bill aimed at expanding workforce training and programs across the country. The Wages Act would establish a refundable payroll tax credit for employers who participate in registered apprenticeship programs. The credit is designed to offset the cost for wages for apprentices and mentors. I'm Jeanette Cruz. 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
0: 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This afternoon, mostly cloudy with a high near 86. A chance of showers and thunderstorms likely. Tonight, showers and thunderstorms likely with a low around 67. Looking ahead to Tuesday, partly sunny with a high near 85 and a chance of rain showers. Currently, it's 85 and overcast. I'm Bill Banks. 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
17: This is a Bloomberg Money Minute. Stocks are fluctuating with some strength in tech today. Investors, though, don't seem to be too thrilled with Apple's next generation of its AI platform. As the iPhone maker tries to catch up to other tech companies, the new Apple intelligence system includes an overhauled Siri digital assistant. The rollout of the tech will be powered, though, by a custom version of Google Gemini, slowed in certain regions, including China and the EU, due to regulatory requirements. Here's something, though, that tech companies might be happy to hear. A federal judge has struck down that $100,000 fee President Trump ordered for H-1B visa applications. And the search for the perfect horse is siring a whole new industry. Wall Street Journal says exact genetic replicas of successful horses or clones are appearing all over the place now. And that's triggering worries, though, about the future of horse breeding, with the loss of chances for so-called happy accidents, genetic flukes that also produce big winning horses. Denise Pellegrini, Bloomberg Radio.
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0: 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This afternoon, mostly cloudy with a high near 86. A chance of showers and thunderstorms likely. Tonight, showers and thunderstorms likely with a low around 67. Looking ahead to Tuesday, partly sunny with a high near 85 and a chance of rain showers. Currently, it's 85 and overcast. I'm Bill Banks. 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
25: AP News, I'm Ed Donahue. President Trump is dismissing the idea launching the war with Iran betrayed his talk of no new wars that he made repeatedly as he campaigned again for the White House. It came hours before Israel and Iran traded fire in retaliatory strikes that threatened to drag the wider Middle East back into a full-scale regional war. Both sides have appeared to ease the strikes. Gordon Wood has died.
3: Wood was a renowned historian. His book, The Radicalism of the American Revolution, won a Pulitzer in 1993. Police say the 92-year-old died Sunday after he was struck by a car in a supermarket parking lot in East Providence, Rhode Island. A professor emeritus at Brown University, Wood claimed a middle ground between conventional great man narratives and the more egalitarian scholarship that emerged in the 1960s. His works became standard reference for discussions on the colonial period, and he was even cited in the bar scene by Matt Damon's character in Good Will Hunting.
5: Next year, you're going to be in here regurgitating Gordon Wood, talking about, you know, the pre-revolutionary utopia and the capital forming effects of military mobilization.
3: Filmmaker Ken Burns praised Wood as a teacher of generations of students and other historians. I'm Jennifer King.
25: Ukrainian forces struck oil facilities in Russia and occupied Ukraine as part of their campaign to impose economic costs on Moscow. Ukrainian and Russian officials confirmed the attacks. The European Union's foreign policy chief, meantime, said a new proposed round of sanctions against Russia include 80 listings targeting Russia's military industrial complex, human rights violators, or propagandists. Senators are warning a key U.S. surveillance authority could expire this week after bipartisan opposition to President Trump's pick to lead the nation's intelligence community derailed an extension effort. Section 702 of the Foreign Intelligence Surveillance Act allows intelligence agencies to collect communications from foreign targets overseas without a warrant, and it is set to expire Friday. This is AP News. The AP's Lisa Dwyer reports a trial involving a stabbing at a high school track meet is in its second week.
6: Lawyers in a racially charged case are calling more witnesses to support a claim of self-defense for Carmelo Anthony, who was charged with murder in the 2025 death of 17-year-old Austin Metcalf at a Dallas area high school track meet. Social media posts amplified the case in racial terms. Prosecutors say the stabbing was an unprovoked attack related to a dispute over whether Anthony, who was black, could be under the team tent of Metcalf, who was white. Last week, jurors heard that Anthony was the aggressor and had taken credit for the stabbing. This week, they're hearing that Anthony was distraught. I'm Lisa Dwyer.
25: A federal trial has begun in Los Angeles for the man accused of sparking last year's deadly Palisades fire. It comes as the neighborhood continues to rebuild. 12 people were killed. I'm Ed Donahue, AP News.
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27: 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I'm Donna Cruz. You're listening to Network Indiana. Rain has been falling lately in the state, which may have you concerned about severe weather. John Herrick reports.
11: Monday and Tuesday are looking to be the rainiest days of the week. Casey Crosby at the National Weather Service in Indianapolis weighs in on the severe weather possibilities.
12: There's a potential by late in the week or next weekend with that front. That would probably be our first shot. But between now and then, any of this precipitation, we're not expecting any severe weather.
11: But he says he is concerned about flooding, and he does believe that high temperatures will get close to 90 at times, so you want to check on the elderly, stay hydrated, and give yourself a breather if you need it while outside. John Herrick, Network Indiana.
10: 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State Senator Fadi Kodora will host the Faith Over Fear gathering in the South Atrium starting at noon. Participants plan to stand against religious discrimination and outline new recommendations to strengthen protection for Hoosiers of all faiths.
27: There's been an update to an online healthcare platform in Indiana. It's at indianahealthprices.in.gov. The new update features prescription pricing resources, hospital cash prices, and nearly 2 billion healthcare claim records for insurers and other resources. State Representative Julie McGuire says there's a lot to like about it.
4: Healthcare costs can be confusing and difficult for families to navigate. Indiana Health Prices gives Hoosiers another tool to better understand pricing, to compare options, and to make better informed decisions about their care.
27: The platform also features a chat bot that provides responses and connects users with information from other state databases. And Indiana Senator Todd Young is pushing a new bipartisan bill aimed at expanding workforce training and programs across the country. The Wages Act would establish a refundable payroll tax credit for employers who participate in registered apprenticeship programs. The credit is designed to offset the cost for wages for apprentices and mentors. I'm Jeanette Cruz. 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
0: 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This afternoon, mostly cloudy with a high near 86. A chance of showers and thunderstorms likely. Tonight, showers and thunderstorms likely with a low around 67. Looking ahead to Tuesday, partly sunny with a high near 85 and a chance of rain showers. Currently, it's 85 and overcast. I'm Bill Banks. 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
17: This is a Bloomberg Money Minute. Stocks are fluctuating with some strength in tech today. Investors, though, don't seem to be too thrilled with Apple's next generation of its AI platform as the iPhone maker tries to catch up to other tech companies. The new Apple intelligence system includes an overhauled Siri digital assistant. The rollout of the tech will be powered, though, by a custom version of Google Gemini, slowed in certain regions, including China and the EU, due to regulatory requirements. Here's something, though, that tech companies might be happy to hear. A federal judge has struck down that $100,000 fee President Trump ordered for H-1B visa applications. And the search for the perfect horse is siring a whole new industry. Wall Street Journal says exact genetic replicas of successful horses or clones are appearing all over the place now. And that's triggering worries, though, about the future of horse breeding, with the loss of chances for so-called happy accidents, genetic flukes that also produce big winning horses. Denise Pellegrini, Bloomberg Radio.
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0: 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This afternoon, mostly cloudy with a high near 86. A chance of showers and thunderstorms likely. Tonight, showers and thunderstorms likely with a low around 67. Looking ahead to Tuesday, partly sunny with a high near 85 and a chance of rain showers. Currently, it's 85 and overcast. I'm Bill Banks. For your local forecast 24/7, visit WKVI.com.
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34: Network Indiana Sports, I'm Kurt Darling. Indiana Governor Mike Braun is stressing that there are still more steps in the process in order to bring the Chicago Bears to Indiana. He told News Nation that Friday's announcement was a big step forward.
35: In real estate, like I told you before, you don't count it as a done deal until you ink it. This is probably the most important place we've been to date, and it takes a lot of the uncertainty out of it. That doesn't mean that there isn't some left.
34: The Bears announced that they will pursue a stadium in Hammond, Indiana. The Indianapolis Colts will report to mandatory minicamp on Tuesday. Among those reporting will be safety Hunter Wohler, who had to miss all of last season with an injury.
36: You kind of forget how much
3: how much you love being out there until you get up back out there the first time. You're like, oh, there's a reason I play this sport. Like, there's a reason that I go through the rehab and just to get back out there and even just practice with the fellas again.
34: Talking to the Colts show, all players will be reporting on Tuesday. The Indiana Fever will look to get back in the win column tonight after a tough night in New York over the weekend. They lost to the Liberty 83-75. Indiana will take on the Washington Mystics this evening. Well, after a couple of rain delays, Joseph Newgarden outlasted the field in the Bomarito 500. He took the checkered flag at Worldwide Technology Raceway for his second win of the season.
4: That's what we did. We just fought through it as a team, kept going, made the right calls, got the track position when we need, got aggressive when we needed to, had the car just dialed in at the very end. So thanks to the team. They did an amazing job. They deserve it with us, Demo and Team Chevy, and it's good to get another one on the board.
34: IndyCar points leader Alex Palou finished 17th. Road America is next in a couple of weeks. Major League Baseball, the Cardinals beat the Reds 5-3. The Giants beat the Cubs 2-1. The White Sox fell to the Phillies 9-5, and the Milwaukee Brewers pummeled the Colorado Rockies 12-4. Network Indiana Sports, I'm Kirk Darling.

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0: ABC News, I'm Chuck Sievertson. With excitement high ahead of tonight's third game of the NBA final in New York, the Knicks watch party outside Madison Square Garden is being moved. This because President Trump is planning to attend the game, says the NYPD. Matt McCool with the Secret Service.
1: You will see Secret Service police and special agents, transportation security officers, federal air marshals, and the NYPD and NYPD officers throughout the area.
0: The Knicks lead the series 2-0 for the San Antonio Spurs. An 18-year-old has been taken into custody for questioning, police say, in the mass shooting over the weekend in Toledo, Ohio. 12 people were injured. Two people have life-threatening injuries after a shooting at Kaiser Medical Offices in San Jose, California, police say. President Trump trying to keep his ceasefire and negotiations with Iran from collapsing. Iran and Israel say they have stopped attacks since Trump talked to Israeli Prime Minister Benjamin Netanyahu. This is ABC News. Border czar Tom Homan telling TV interviewers today that he intends to send more ICE agents to New York City due to what he calls a lack of local cooperation. New York City Mayor Zoran Mamdani.
2: I want to be very clear about the fact that I believe that ICE raids are cruel. They are inhumane. They do nothing to serve in the interest of public safety. I've shared that directly with the president. I've shared that in public.
0: The FIFA World Cup gets underway this week in 16 cities across North America. A highly anticipated soccer tournament is expected to draw up to 7 million visitors to the U.S. ABC's Alex Stone in Los Angeles was asked about the potential economic impact.
3: FIFA has said $17 billion will be brought in gross domestic product. But you look at some of the numbers we heard from Atlanta today, 226,000 hotel rooms were booked during the World Cup. Last year, with no World Cup, it was 320,000 hotel rooms during that same period without this going on.
0: Our Alex Stone in L.A., Chuck Sievertson, ABC News.
4: Lanny went to college and racked up huge debt.
5: A little bit over $100,000.
4: For a degree he couldn't use? Now what?
5: I had a friend that went to my computer career.
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9: And the state keeps on growing. I'm Jenna Cruz. You're listening to Network Indiana. Indiana Governor Mike Braun announced Monday that Bridge Advisors will expand its operations in Evansville. Jake McDaniel reports.
10: Bridge Advisors is an accounting and advisory firm dedicated to serving its business community. The company is investing $2.5 million to set up a new office space on 1 Main Street, which will be over 13,000 square feet. The company plans to add up to 75 workers to its team by the end of 2030, offering finance and accounting positions with wages well above the Vandenberg County average. Governor Braun says he's excited for the company's expansion. Jake McDaniel, Network Indiana.
9: A Crown Point man is facing criminal charges in Delaware County after police say he exchanged dozens of explicit photos and videos with a minor. 26-year-old John Benedict is charged with one count of vicarious sexual gratification. Investors say the exchange occurred over social media, and Benedict reportedly admitted to detectives that he knew his actions were wrong. His initial court appearance is scheduled for August 4th. Northwest Indiana lawmakers believe that the Chicago Bears are officially Hoosier-bound despite cautious language from the team. State Representative Earl Harris Jr. spoke to Fox 59.
11: The Bears, I'm sure, have to use very specific language, so I'm not really surprised at the language they use. But what I'm seeing, what I'm hearing in that statement, everything tells me that they're coming to Northwest Indiana, to Hammond.
9: The comments come as the Illinois legislature adjourned without passing proposals to keep the team in the suburbs. And the city of Carmel is launching a new pilot program to gather community ideas on how to better support local businesses. Partnering with the platform change.org, the city is participating in the Civic Dialogues initiative at no cost to taxpayers. From now until July 6th, Carmel residents can submit their ideas online and vote on their community proposals. Mayor Sue Finkham says she has committed to reviewing the top recommendations that emerge from the project to help shape the future city policy. I'm Jeanette Cruz. 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
14: 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This afternoon, mostly cloudy with a high near 86. A chance of showers and thunderstorms likely. Tonight, showers and thunderstorms likely with a low around 67. Looking ahead to Tuesday, partly sunny with a high near 85 and a chance of rain showers. Currently, it's 85 and overcast. I'm Bill Banks. 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
18: This is a Bloomberg Money Minute. Mixed sentiment on Wall Street today after tech stocks plunged on Friday. Apple investors giving a lukewarm reception to the company's big reveal, the next generation of its AI platform. The new AI system unveiled at its Worldwide Developers Conference today includes an overhauled Siri digital assistant that will be released as a beta test this fall, but only in English to start, and not in Europe or China at first because of regulatory hurdles. FTX co-founder Sam Bankman-Fried is formally applied for a presidential pardon. That's after being convicted over the collapse of his cryptocurrency empire. And Pokemon to the rescue. Campbell's says rising demand for its goldfish crackers was thanks in large part to a collaboration with Pokemon and marketing to families with kids. Sales fell 4% last quarter, but they slipped less than feared. But its snack business overall, including chips and pretzels, isn't getting the crunch the company had hoped for. This time of year isn't finest for soup sales either. Denise Pellegrini, Bloomberg Radio.
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14: 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This afternoon, mostly cloudy with a high near 86. A chance of showers and thunderstorms likely. Tonight, showers and thunderstorms likely with a low around 67. Looking ahead to Tuesday, partly sunny with a high near 85 and a chance of rain showers. Currently, it's 85 and overcast. I'm Bill Banks. For your local forecast 24/7, visit WKVI.com.
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17: Network Indiana Sports, I'm Kurt Darling. Indiana Governor Mike Braun is stressing that there are still more steps in the process in order to bring the Chicago Bears to Indiana. He told News Nation that Friday's announcement was a big step forward.
30: In real estate, like I told you before, you don't count it as a done deal until you ink it. This is probably the most important place we've been to date, and it takes a lot of the uncertainty out of it. That doesn't mean that there isn't some left.
17: The Bears announced that they will pursue a stadium in Hammond, Indiana. The Indianapolis Colts will report to mandatory minicamp on Tuesday. Among those reporting will be safety Hunter Wohler, who had to miss all of last season with an injury.
31: You kind of forget how much you love being out there until you get up back out there the first time. You're like, oh, there's a reason I play this sport. Like, there's a reason that I go through the rehab and just to get back out there and even just practice with the fellas again.
17: Talking to the Colts show, all players will be reporting on Tuesday. The Indiana Fever will look to get back in the win column tonight after a tough night in New York over the weekend. They lost to the Liberty 83-75. Indiana will take on the Washington Mystics this evening. Well, after a couple of rain delays, Joseph Newgarden outlasted the field in the Bomberito 500. He took the checkered flag at Worldwide Technology Raceway for his second win of the season.
0: That's what we did. We just fought through it as a team, kept going, made the right calls, got the track position when we need, got aggressive when we needed to, had the car just dialed in at the very end. So thanks to the team. They did an amazing job. They deserve it with us, Demo and Team Chevy, and it's good to get another one on the board.
17: IndyCar points leader Alex Palou finished 17th. Road America is next in a couple of weeks. Major League Baseball, the Cardinals beat the Reds 5-3. The Giants beat the Cubs 2-1. The White Sox fell to the Phillies 9-5, and the Milwaukee Brewers pummeled the Colorado Rockies 12-4. Network Indiana Sports, I'm Kirk Darling.
18: Fox News, I'm Therese Crowley. President Trump's priority today, urging Iran and Israel to stop shooting at each other so he can get the Iran peace deal back on track. Tonight, going to the Knicks game 3 against the Spurs at Madison Square Garden, despite a mass stabbing at Penn Station under the Garden last night that injured 5 people.
3: There will unfortunately be no watch party outside of Madison Square Garden for game 3 of the finals, and no access to the immediate vicinity of MSG without an authorized reason to be there.
18: New York Police Commissioner Jessica Tisch protecting the venue along with Secret Service, drones, counter-drone technology, specialized tactical teams, all they say so fans can be safe and enjoy the game while they protect the president. And a congressional report accuses the NFL of violating its antitrust exemption, forcing fans to pay to stream games that used to be free. 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
8: And the state keeps on growing. I'm Jenna Cruz. You're listening to Network Indiana. Indiana Governor Mike Braun announced Monday that Bridge Advisors will expand its operations in Evansville. Jake McDaniel reports.
9: Bridge Advisors is an accounting and advisory firm dedicated to serving its business community. The company is investing $2.5 million to set up a new office space on 1 Main Street, which will be over 13,000 square feet. The company plans to add up to 75 workers to its team by the end of 2030, offering finance and accounting positions with wages well above the Vandenberg County average. Governor Braun says he's excited for the company's expansion. Jake McDaniel, Network Indiana.
8: A Crown Point man is facing criminal charges in Delaware County after police say he exchanged dozens of explicit photos and videos with a minor. 26-year-old John Benedict is charged with one count of vicarious sexual gratification. Investors say the exchange occurred over social media, and Benedict reportedly admitted to detectives that he knew his actions were wrong. His initial court appearance is scheduled for August 4th. Northwest Indiana lawmakers believe that the Chicago Bears are officially Hoosier-bound despite cautious language from the team. State Representative Earl Harris Jr. spoke to Fox 59.
10: The Bears, I'm sure, have to use very specific language, so I'm not really surprised at the language they use. But what I'm seeing, what I'm hearing in that statement, everything tells me that they're coming to Northwest Indiana to Hammond.
8: The comments come as the Illinois legislature adjourned without passing proposals to keep the team in the suburbs. And the city of Carmel is launching a new pilot program to gather community ideas on how to better support local businesses. Partnering with the platform change.org, the city is participating in the Civic Dialogues initiative at no cost to taxpayers. From now until July 6th, Carmel residents can submit their ideas online and vote on their community proposals. Mayor Sue Finkham says she has committed to reviewing the top recommendations that emerge from the project to help shape the future city policy. I'm Jeanette Cruz. 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
14: 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This afternoon, mostly cloudy with a high near 86. A chance of showers and thunderstorms likely. Tonight, showers and thunderstorms likely with a low around 67. Looking ahead to Tuesday, partly sunny with a high near 85 and a chance of rain showers. Currently, it's 85 and overcast. I'm Bill Banks. For your local forecast 24/7, visit WKVI.com.
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18: This is a Bloomberg Money Minute. Mixed sentiment on Wall Street today after tech stocks plunged on Friday. Apple investors giving a lukewarm reception to the company's big reveal, the next generation of its AI platform. The new AI system unveiled at its Worldwide Developers Conference today includes an overhauled Siri digital assistant that will be released as a beta test this fall, but only in English to start, and not in Europe or China at first because of regulatory hurdles. FTX co-founder Sam Bankman-Fried is formally applied for a presidential pardon. That's after being convicted over the collapse of his cryptocurrency empire. And Pokemon to the rescue. Campbell's says rising demand for its goldfish crackers was thanks in large part to a collaboration with Pokemon and marketing to families with kids. Sales fell 4% last quarter, but they slipped less than feared. But its snack business overall, including chips and pretzels, isn't getting the crunch the company had hoped for. This time of year isn't finest for soup sales either. Denise Pellegrini, Bloomberg Radio.
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5: 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This afternoon, mostly cloudy with a high near 86. A chance of showers and thunderstorms likely. Tonight, showers and thunderstorms likely with a low around 67. Looking ahead to Tuesday, partly sunny with a high near 85 and a chance of rain showers. Currently, it's 85 and overcast. I'm Bill Banks. 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
9: ABC News, I'm Chuck Sievertson. With excitement high ahead of tonight's third game of the NBA Final in New York, the Knicks watch party outside Madison Square Garden is being moved. This because President Trump is planning to attend the game, says the NYPD. Matt McCool with the Secret Service.
10: You will see Secret Service police and special agents, transportation security officers, federal air marshals, and the NYPD and NYPD officers throughout the area.
9: The Knicks lead the series 2-0 for the San Antonio Spurs. An 18-year-old has been taken into custody for questioning, police say, in the mass shooting over the weekend in Toledo, Ohio. 12 people were injured. 2 people have life-threatening injuries after a shooting at Kaiser Medical Offices in San Jose, California, police say. President Trump trying to keep his ceasefire and negotiations with Iran from collapsing. Iran and Israel say they have stopped attacks since Trump talked to Israeli Prime Minister Benjamin Netanyahu. This is ABC News. Reporters are Tom Homan telling TV interviewers today that he intends to send more ICE agents to New York City due to what he calls a lack of local cooperation. New York City Mayor Zoran Mamdani.
11: I want to be very clear about the fact that I believe that ICE raids are cruel. They are inhumane. They do nothing to serve in the interests of public safety. I've shared that directly with the president. I've shared that in public.
9: The FIFA World Cup gets underway this week in 16 cities across North America. The highly anticipated soccer tournament is expected to draw up to 7 million visitors to the U.S. ABC's Alex Stone in Los Angeles was asked about the potential economic impact.
12: FIFA has said $17 billion will be brought in gross domestic product. But you look at some of the numbers we heard from Atlanta today, 226,000 hotels.

0: hotel rooms are booked during the World Cup. Last year, with no World Cup, it was 320,000 hotel rooms during that same period without this going on.
1: Our Alex Stone in L.A., Chuck Sievertson, ABC News.
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4: And the state keeps on growing. I'm Jenna Cruz. You're listening to Network Indiana. Indiana Governor Mike Braun announced Monday that Bridge Advisors will expand its operations in Evansville. Jake McDaniel reports.
5: Bridge Advisors is an accounting and advisory firm dedicated to serving its business community. The company is investing $2.5 million to set up a new office space on 1 Main Street, which will be over 13,000 square feet. The company plans to add up to 75 workers to its team by the end of 2030, offering finance and accounting positions with wages well above the Vandenberg County average. Governor Braun says he's excited for the company's expansion. Jake McDaniel, Network Indiana.
4: A Crown Point man is facing criminal charges in Delaware County after police say he exchanged dozens of explicit photos and videos with a minor. 26-year-old John Benedict is charged with one count of vicarious sexual gratification. Investors say the exchange occurred over social media, and Benedict reportedly admitted to detectives that he knew his actions were wrong. His initial court appearance is scheduled for August 4th. Northwest Indiana lawmakers believe that the Chicago Bears are officially Hoosier-bound despite cautious language from the team. State Representative Earl Harris Jr. spoke to Fox 59.
6: The Bears, I'm sure, have to use very specific language, so I'm not really surprised at the language they use. But what I'm seeing, what I'm hearing in that statement, everything tells me that they're coming to Northwest Indiana to Hammond.
4: The comments come as the Illinois legislature adjourned without passing proposals to keep the team in the suburbs. And the city of Carmel is launching a new pilot program to gather community ideas on how to better support local businesses. Partnering with the platform change.org, the city is participating in the Civic Dialogues Initiative at no cost to taxpayers. From now until July 6th, Carmel residents can submit their ideas online and vote on their community proposals. Mayor Sue Finkham says she has committed to reviewing the top recommendations that emerge from the project to help shape the future city policy. I'm Jeanette Cruz. 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
9: 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This afternoon, mostly cloudy with a high near 86. A chance of showers and thunderstorms likely. Tonight, showers and thunderstorms likely with a low around 67. Looking ahead to Tuesday, partly sunny with a high near 85 and a chance of rain showers. Currently, it's 85 and overcast. I'm Bill Banks. 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
13: This is a Bloomberg Money Minute. Mixed sentiment on Wall Street today after tech stocks plunged on Friday. Apple investors giving a lukewarm reception to the company's big reveal, the next generation of its AI platform. The new AI system unveiled at its Worldwide Developers Conference today includes an overhauled Siri digital assistant that will be released as a beta test this fall, but only in English to start, and not in Europe or China at first because of regulatory hurdles. FTX co-founder Sam Bankman-Fried has formally applied for a presidential pardon. That's after being convicted over the collapse of his cryptocurrency empire. And Pokemon to the rescue. Campbell's says rising demand for its goldfish crackers was thanks in large part to a collaboration with Pokemon and marketing to families with kids. Sales fell 4% last quarter, but they slipped less than feared. But its snack business overall, including chips and pretzels, isn't getting the crunch the company had hoped for. This time of year isn't finest for soup sales either. Denise Pellegrini, Bloomberg Radio.
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9: 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This afternoon, mostly cloudy with a high near 86. A chance of showers and thunderstorms likely. Tonight, showers and thunderstorms likely with a low around 67. Looking ahead to Tuesday, partly sunny with a high near 85 and a chance of rain showers. Currently, it's 85 and overcast. I'm Bill Banks. For your local forecast 24/7, visit WKVI.com.
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19: AP News. I'm Ed Donahue. It's all about basketball in New York City. The Knicks are two victories away from the title in the NBA. The San Antonio Spurs and Victor Wembanyama are in their way. President Trump is among those who will be at Game 3 tonight. Here's the AP's Julie Walker.
20: A massive security fence as tall as Wemby surrounds Madison Square Garden in Manhattan for Game 3 of the NBA Finals tonight between the Knicks and Spurs. NYPD Commissioner Jessica Tisch.
21: No one will be allowed inside the secured area unless they have a ticket to the game, a train ticket, they are going to a business inside the area, they have credentials, or they have some other authorized reason.
20: The MSG Outdoor Watch Party canceled because President Trump will be a guest of the owner. Mayor Mamdani will also be there, but not as a guest.
22: I bought my tickets for nearly $1,000 from Madison Square Garden. I'll be going to tonight's Game 3, and I'll be standing for the duration of the game.
20: 1,000 gets you nosebleed seats. Getting into any seat, says the Secret Service's Matt McCool, not quick or easy.
23: All the attendees will pass through TSA-style magnetometer screening.
20: Julie Walker, New York.
19: Also a big Knicks fan is House Minority Leader Hakeem Jeffries from New York.
24: It's not clear to me that Donald Trump is a big Knicks fan. I mean, does this guy even know the difference between Karl Rove and Karl Anthony Towns? I don't think so.
19: Israel and Iran traded fire for the first time since a ceasefire was reached. The fighting subsided, but there are fears this could reignite the war. A 6.1 magnitude earthquake struck near western Cuba, shaking buildings in Havana and beyond. No injuries or damage were immediately reported. A man in Texas is accused of using a fake boarding pass to get on a United Airlines flight and cause the plane to go back to the gate at Houston's George Bush Intercontinental Airport. This is AP News. A 7.8 magnitude earthquake in the Philippines killed 58 people.
25: A few buildings collapsed and key infrastructure sustained quake damage in the city of General Santos, and tsunami damage was reported in at least one coastal village. Smaller waves were measured in Indonesia and as far away as southern Japan. Teresito Barcolcol, the director of the Philippine Institute of Volcanology and Seismology, says it's a major earthquake, warning people to seek advice before returning to damaged buildings. It was the strongest quake to strike the Philippines this year, centered at sea off the second most populous island in the region. According to Barcolco, the quake occurred at a depth of 20 miles. I'm Charles de Ledesma.
19: Dan Cogdell, an attorney who defended Texas Attorney General Ken Paxton in his impeachment trial, has endorsed Paxton's Democratic opponent in the Senate race, James Tallarico. Paxton was impeached in 2023, but later acquitted. I'm Ed Donahue, AP News.
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4: And the state keeps on growing. I'm Jenna Cruz. You're listening to Network Indiana. Indiana Governor Mike Braun announced Monday that Bridge Advisors will expand its operations in Evansville. Jake McDaniel reports.
5: Bridge Advisors is an accounting and advisory firm dedicated to serving its business community. The company is investing $2.5 million to set up a new office space on 1 Main Street, which will be over 13,000 square feet. The company plans to add up to 75 workers to its team by the end of 2030, offering finance and accounting positions with wages well above the Vandenberg County average. Governor Braun says he's excited for the company's expansion. Jake McDaniel, Network Indiana.
4: A Crown Point man is facing criminal charges in Delaware County after police say he exchanged dozens of explicit photos and videos with a minor. 26-year-old John Benedict is charged with one count of vicarious sexual gratification. Investors say the exchange occurred over social media, and Benedict reportedly admitted to detectives that he knew his actions were wrong. His initial court appearance is scheduled for August 4th. Northwest Indiana lawmakers believe that the Chicago Bears are officially Hoosier-bound despite cautious language from the team. State Representative Earl Harris Jr. spoke to Fox 59.
0: The Bears, I'm sure, have to use very specific language, so I'm not really surprised at the language they use. But what I'm seeing, what I'm hearing in that statement, everything tells me that they're coming to Northwest Indiana to Hammond.
4: The comments come as the Illinois legislature adjourned without passing proposals to keep the team in the suburbs. And the city of Carmel is launching a new pilot program to gather community ideas on how to better support local businesses. Partnering with the platform change.org, the city is participating in the Civic Dialogues initiative at no cost to taxpayers. From now until July 6th, Carmel residents can submit their ideas online and vote on their community proposals. Mayor Sue Finkham says she has committed to reviewing the top recommendations that emerge from the project to help shape the future city policy. I'm Jeanette Cruz. 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
9: 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This afternoon, mostly cloudy with a high near 86. A chance of showers and thunderstorms likely. Tonight, showers and thunderstorms likely with a low around 67. Looking ahead to Tuesday, partly sunny with a high near 85 and a chance of rain showers. Currently, it's 85 and overcast. I'm Bill Banks. 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
13: This is a Bloomberg Money Minute. Mixed sentiment on Wall Street today after tech stocks plunged on Friday. Apple investors giving a lukewarm reception to the company's big reveal, the next generation of its AI platform. The new AI system unveiled at its Worldwide Developers Conference today includes an overhauled Siri digital assistant that will be released as a beta test this fall, but only in English to start, and not in Europe or China at first because of regulatory hurdles. FTX co-founder Sam Bankman-Fried is formally applied for a presidential pardon. That's after being convicted over the collapse of his cryptocurrency empire. And Pokemon to the rescue. Campbell's says rising demand for its goldfish crackers was thanks in large part to a collaboration with Pokemon and marketing to families with kids. Sales fell 4% last quarter, but they slipped less than feared. But its snack business overall, including chips and pretzels, isn't getting the crunch the company had hoped for. This time of year isn't finest for soup sales either. Denise Pellegrini, Bloomberg Radio.
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9: 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This afternoon, mostly cloudy with a high near 86. A chance of showers and thunderstorms likely. Tonight, showers and thunderstorms likely with a low around 67. Looking ahead to Tuesday, partly sunny with a high near 85 and a chance of rain showers. Currently, it's 85 and overcast. I'm Bill Banks. For your local forecast 24/7, visit WKVI.com.
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18: Network Indiana Sports, I'm Kurt Darling. Indiana Governor Mike Braun is stressing that there are still more steps in the process in order to bring the Chicago Bears to Indiana. He told News Nation that Friday's announcement was a big step forward.
21: In real estate, like I told you before, you don't count it as a done deal until you ink it. This is probably the most important place we've been to date, and it takes a lot of the uncertainty out of it. That doesn't mean that there isn't some left.
18: The Bears announced that they will pursue a stadium in Hammond, Indiana. The Indianapolis Colts will report to mandatory minicamp on Tuesday. Among those reporting will be safety Hunter Wohler, who had to miss all of last season with an injury.
27: You kind of forget how much you love being out there until you get up back out there the first time. You're like, oh, there's a reason I play this sport. Like, there's a reason that I go through the rehab and just to get back out there and even just practice with the fellas again.
18: Talking to the Colts show, all players will be reporting on Tuesday. The Indiana Fever will look to get back in the win column tonight after a tough night in New York over the weekend. They lost to the Liberty 83-75. Indiana will take on the Washington Mystics this evening. Well, after a couple of rain delays, Joseph Newgarden outlasted the field in the Bomarito 500. He took the checkered flag at Worldwide Technology Raceway for his second win of the season.
27: That's what we did. We just fought through it as a team, kept going, made the right calls, got the track position when we need, got aggressive when we needed to, had the car just dialed in at the very end. So thanks to the team. They did an amazing job. They deserve it with us, Demo and Team Chevy, and it's good to get another one on the board.
18: IndyCar points leader Alex Palou finished 17th. Road America is next in a couple of weeks. Major League Baseball, the Cardinals beat the Reds 5-3. The Giants beat the Cubs 2-1. The White Sox fell to the Phillies 9-5. And the Milwaukee Brewers pummeled the Colorado Rockies 12-4. 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
14: ABC News, I'm Chuck Sievertson. With excitement high ahead of tonight's third game of the NBA Final in New York, the Knicks watch party outside Madison Square Garden is being moved. This because President Trump is planning to attend the game, says the NYPD. Matt McCool with the Secret Service.
15: You will see Secret Service police and special agents, transportation security officers, federal air marshals, and the NYPD and NYPD officers throughout the area.
14: The Knicks lead the series 2-0 for the San Antonio Spurs. An 18-year-old has been taken into custody for questioning, police say, in the mass shooting over the weekend in Toledo, Ohio. 12 people were injured. Two people have life-threatening injuries after a shooting at Kaiser Medical Offices in San Jose, California, police say. President Trump trying to keep his ceasefire and negotiations with Iran from collapsing. Iran and Israel say they have stopped attacks since Trump talked to Israeli Prime Minister Benjamin Netanyahu. This is ABC News. Border czar Tom Homan telling TV interviewers today that he intends to send more ICE agents to New York City due to what he calls a lack of local cooperation. New York City Mayor Zoran Mamdani.
19: I want to be very clear about the fact that I believe that ICE raids are cruel, they are inhumane, they do nothing to serve in the interest of public safety. I've shared that directly with the president. I've shared that in public.
14: The FIFA World Cup gets underway this week in 16 cities across North America. A highly anticipated soccer tournament is expected to draw up to 7 million visitors to the U.S. ABC's Alex Stone in Los Angeles was asked about the potential economic impact.
20: FIFA has said $17 billion will be brought in gross domestic product. But you look at some of the numbers we heard from Atlanta today, 226,000 hotel rooms were booked during the World Cup. Last year, with no World Cup, it was 320,000 hotel rooms during that same period without this going on.
14: Our Alex Stone in L.A., Chuck Sievertson, ABC News.
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4: And the state keeps on growing. I'm Jeanette Cruz. You're listening to Network Indiana. Indiana Governor Mike Braun announced Monday that Bridge Advisors will expand its operations in Evansville. Jake McDaniel reports.
5: Bridge Advisors is an accounting and advisory firm dedicated to serving its business community. The company is investing $2.5 million to set up a new office space on 1 Main Street, which will be over 13,000 square feet. The company plans to add up to 75 workers to its team by the end of 2030, offering finance and accounting positions with wages well above the Vandenberg County average. Governor Braun says he's excited for the company's expansion. Jake McDaniel, Network Indiana.
4: A Crown Point man is facing criminal charges in Delaware County after police say he exchanged dozens of explicit photos and videos with a minor. 26-year-old John Benedict is charged with one count of vicarious sexual gratification. Investors say the exchange occurred over social media, and Benedict reportedly admitted to detectives that he knew his actions were wrong. His initial court appearance is scheduled for August 4th. Northwest Indiana lawmakers believe that the Chicago Bears are officially Hoosier-bound despite cautious language from the team. State Representative Earl Harris Jr. spoke to Fox 59.
0: The Bears, I'm sure, have to use very specific language, so I'm not really surprised at the language they use. But what I'm seeing, what I'm hearing in that statement, everything tells me that they're coming to Northwest Indiana to Hammond.
4: The comments come as the Illinois legislature adjourned without passing proposals to keep the team in the suburbs. And the city of Carmel is launching a new pilot program to gather community ideas on how to better support local businesses. Partnering with the platform change.org, the city is participating in the Civic Dialogues initiative at no cost to taxpayers. From now until July 6th, Carmel residents can submit their ideas online and vote on their community proposals. Mayor Sue Finkham says she has committed to reviewing the top recommendations that emerge from the project to help shape the future city policy. I'm Jeanette Cruz. 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
9: 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This afternoon, partly sunny with a high near 84. A slight chance of showers and thunderstorms. Tonight, mostly cloudy with a low around 67. A slight chance of showers and thunderstorms. Looking ahead to Monday, partly sunny with a high near 85. Showers and thunderstorms likely. Currently it's 88 and overcast. I'm Bill Banks. 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
13: This is a Bloomberg Money Minute. Mixed sentiment on Wall Street today after tech stocks plunged on Friday. Apple investors giving a lukewarm reception to the company's big reveal, the next generation of its AI platform. The new AI system unveiled at its Worldwide Developers Conference today includes an overhauled Siri digital assistant that will be released as a beta test this fall, but only in English to start, and not in Europe or China at first because of regulatory hurdles. FTX co-founder Sam Bankman-Fried has formally applied for a presidential pardon. That's after being convicted over the collapse of his cryptocurrency empire. And Pokemon to the rescue. Campbell says rising demand for its goldfish crackers was thanks in large part to a collaboration with Pokemon and marketing to families with kids. Sales fell 4% last quarter, but they slipped less than feared. But its snack business overall, including chips and pretzels, isn't getting the crunch the company had hoped for. This time of year isn't finest for soup sales either. Denise Pellegrini, Bloomberg Radio.
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30: Turning now to funeral arrangements. 71-year-old Neil Robert Brown of Plymouth passed away June 6th. Friends will be received from 4 to 7 p.m. Central Time tomorrow, Tuesday, June 9th, at the Brayman & Son Memorial Chapel in Knox. 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
9: 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This afternoon, partly sunny with a high near 84. A slight chance of showers and thunderstorms. Tonight, mostly cloudy with a low around 67. A slight chance of showers and thunderstorms. Looking ahead to Monday, partly sunny with a high near 85. Showers and thunderstorms likely. Currently it's 88 and overcast. I'm Bill Banks. 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
5: Network Indiana Sports, I'm Nathaniel Finch. Tonight, a chance at redemption for the Indiana Fever. After blowing a 12-point second-half lead on Saturday in New York, the Commissioner's Cup continues, and it's the Fever in Washington, D.C. to play the Mystics. Caitlin Clark on the injury report as probable with the back injury, and now questionable is Aaliyah Boston, a game-time decision with a lower leg injury.
10: I think she felt some tightness and something that just uncomfortable. And, you know, when you're working through injury, when you feel uncomfortable, sometimes there's a little fear factor there. But, you know, she's went through shoot-around today. She seems okay to me. We'll continue to evaluate her when we go back to the hotel and make sure that she's ready to roll.
5: Tip-off tonight at 7 o'clock Eastern in D.C. It was a late night at Gateway. In IndyCar, the Bomarito 500 ends with Joseph Newgarden continuing his short oval dominance. Rain extending the race well past midnight, but an injured Newgarden gets it done.
14: Going the distance is the big thing. You know, I hate a lottery, and that's the rain brings a little bit of like a casino type, you know, setup. But we went the distance, and I think the fast cars finished up front.
5: Newgarden still nursing the foot injury sustained at the Indianapolis 500. It marks his second win of this season. Shocking news in the realm of college football. Former Indiana quarterback Brendan Sorsby, who transferred from Cincinnati to Texas Tech this year, was announced by the NCAA as ineligible following an investigation that revealed thousands of bets were placed by Sorsby on college football games, including on Indiana when he played for Indiana. But today he is granted an injunction by a court in Lubbock County, Texas, meaning he can ignore the NCAA and be eligible to play for Texas Tech this fall. Nathaniel Finch, Network Indiana.
15: Fox News, I'm Tom Graham. Ballot counting continues in California. Incumbent Los Angeles Mayor Karen Bass appears poised to move into the general election after last week's primary. Republican Spencer Pratt appears to have fallen from second place to third in his bid for mayor. Fox's Matt Finn.
18: The latest ballot dumps pushed progressive councilwoman Nithya Raman past Spencer Pratt by just a few thousand votes.
15: Only the top two vote-getters advance. Security tightening at New York's famed Madison Square Garden ahead of President Trump's arrival this evening as the Knicks take on the Spurs Game 3 NBA Finals.
19: The NYPD and Secret Service said everything from SWAT teams to counter-drone technology will be used to keep everyone, including the president, safe.
15: Fox's CB Cotton, six people were stabbed Sunday night at Penn Station below the Garden. 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
23: 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I'm Jeanette Cruz. You're listening to Network Indiana. Meteorologists say rain will be back in the forecast throughout Indiana this week.
24: And some of that rain could be heavy at times. I'm John Herrick.
25: There is going to be localized heavier rain, and there could be some minor flooding across parts of the state as we go through the next few days.
24: Casey Crosby is a meteorologist with the National Weather Service in Indianapolis. He says severe weather is not likely with this, but he's also concerned about how hot it's going to get at times this week.
25: Temperatures themselves will be around 90. The heat indices are going to be in the mid to upper 90s.
24: So even though it's early June, Crosby says it's going to feel like late July. John Herrick, Network Indiana.
0: The American Red Cross is issuing an urgent call for blood and platelet donors as summer travel and rising temperatures threaten the area's blood supply. 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In Evansville, accounting and advisory firm is launching a new push to back businesses across southern Indiana. Jake McDaniel reports.
1: Bridge Advisors launched earlier this year using investment cash designed to boost the regional economy. Now, the firm is expanding its office and plans to add up to 75 new high-wage jobs by the end of 2030. Company founders say they're focusing on technology and talent to build up the next generation of business leaders in the area. Jake McDaniel, Network Indiana.
0: The Indiana chapter of the Huntington's Disease Society of America is hosting its annual Team Hope fundraising next month. On Saturday, July 18th, walks will be taking place across the state, including in locations in Zionsville, Griffith, Fort Wayne, and Cloverdale. Proceeds will directly support research and community services for families affected by Huntington's disease, a fatal genetic brain disorder that currently impacts more than 40,000 Americans. I'm Jeanette Cruz. 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
9: From the Tri-County Weather Center, I'm Bill Banks on All News 1520 WKVI. 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This afternoon, partly sunny with a high near 84. A slight chance of showers and thunderstorms. Tonight, mostly cloudy with a low around 67. A slight chance of showers and thunderstorms. Looking ahead to Monday, partly sunny with a high near 85. Showers and thunderstorms likely. Currently it's 88 and overcast. I'm Bill Banks. 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
7: This is a Bloomberg Money Minute. No record closing highs today on Wall Street, but stocks did manage to claw back some of those big losses from Friday after that strong May jobs report raised expectations of a Federal Reserve rate hike. Today, the Dow was down 81 points, but the tech-heavy NASDAQ up 220. That's almost 0.9% higher, thanks in large part to big gains in chip makers. The S&P added 22. The big gainer, shares of the oncology drug developer Tango Therapeutics, up 53%. It gave positive data from an early-stage trial of an experimental therapy to treat pancreatic cancer. Oil closed a little higher at $91.30 a barrel. And lawyers for President Trump intend to ask the U.S. Supreme Court to revive his $475 million defamation lawsuit against CNN over their use of the term big lie in reporting his claims that the 2020 election that he lost was rigged. That lawsuit was dismissed by a lower court and an appeals court. Tom Busby, Bloomberg Radio.
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6: From the Tri-County Weather Center, I'm Bill Banks on All News 1520 WKVI. 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This afternoon, mostly cloudy with a high near 86. A chance of showers and thunderstorms likely. Tonight, showers and thunderstorms likely, with a low around 67. Looking ahead to Tuesday, partly sunny with a high near 85. A chance of rain showers. Currently, it's 84 and overcast. I'm Bill Banks. For your local forecast 24/7, visit WKVI.com.
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11: ABC News, I'm Chuck Sievertson. Security beefed up by local and federal law enforcers for tonight's third game of the NBA Final in New York because President Trump plans to attend. New York City Police Commissioner Jessica Tisch.
12: For Game 4, we do expect watch parties outside of Madison Square Garden to resume. Those watch parties will be managed with pens and screening.
11: The Knicks lead the series 2-0 for the San Antonio Spurs. A referee for the FIFA World Cup has been denied entry to the U.S. due to vetting concerns, says a statement from U.S. Customs and Border Protection. He's identified by local reports as Omar Artan from Somalia. A federal judge today struck down a $100,000 fee the Trump administration imposed on new H-1B visas for skilled foreign workers. The judge says Congress would need to approve. An 18-year-old has been taken into custody for questioning police say in the mass shooting over the weekend in Toledo, Ohio. This is ABC News. Maine voters cast ballots tomorrow in perhaps the most watched primary election in the country. Democratic candidate Graham Plattner is expected to win the nomination and take on Republican Senator Susan Collins. But Plattner is on defense over allegations of physical and emotional abuse against ex-girlfriends. ABC's Jay O'Brien.
13: It doesn't look like what we've seen so far that there is enough of a base of Maine voters who would leave Graham Plattner. But also, we don't have great polling in the wake of these articles. So really, it's all going to come down to what the vote total looks like tomorrow night. And even if Graham Plattner wins, if there's a contingent of, again, that Plattner protest.

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2: An update on your forecast. I'm Jeanette Cruz. 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Meteorologists say rain will be back in the forecast throughout Indiana this week.
3: And some of that rain could be heavy at times. I'm John Herrick.
4: There is going to be localized heavier rain, and there could be some minor flooding across parts of the state as we go through the next few days.
3: Casey Crosby is a meteorologist with the National Weather Service in Indianapolis. He says severe weather is not likely with this, but he's also concerned about how hot it's going to get at times this week.
4: The temperatures themselves will be around 90. The heat indices are going to be in the mid to upper 90s.
3: So even though it's early June, Crosby says it's going to feel like late July. John Herrick, Network Indiana.
2: The American Red Cross is issuing an urgent call for blood and platelet donors as summer travel and rising temperatures threaten the area's blood supply. 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An Evansville accounting and advisory firm is launching a new push to back businesses across southern Indiana. Jake McDaniel reports.
5: Bridge Advisors launched earlier this year using investment cash designed to boost the regional economy. Now, the firm is expanding its office and plans to add up to 75 new high-wage jobs by the end of 2030. Company founders say they're focusing on technology and talent to build up the next generation of business leaders in the area. Jake McDaniel, Network Indiana.
2: The Indiana chapter of the Huntington's Disease Society of America is hosting its annual Team Hope fundraising next month. On Saturday, July 18th, walks will be taking place across the state, including in locations in Zionsville, Griffith, Fort Wayne, and Cloverdale. Proceeds will directly support research and community services for families affected by Huntington's disease, a fatal genetic brain disorder that currently impacts more than 40,000 Americans. I'm Jeanette Cruz. 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
8: From the Tri-County Weather Center, I'm Bill Banks on All News 1520 WKVI. 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This afternoon, mostly cloudy with a high near 86. A chance of showers and thunderstorms likely. Tonight, showers and thunderstorms likely, with a low around 67. Looking ahead to Tuesday, partly sunny with a high near 85. A chance of rain showers. Currently, it's 84 and overcast. I'm Bill Banks. 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
12: This is a Bloomberg Money Minute. No record closing highs today on Wall Street, but stocks did manage

0: to claw back some of those big losses from Friday after that strong May jobs report raised expectations of a Federal Reserve rate hike. Today, the Dow was down 81 points, but the tech-heavy NASDAQ up 220. That's almost 0.9% higher, thanks in large part to big gains in chip makers. The S&P added 22. The big gainer, shares of the oncology drug developer Tango Therapeutics, up 53%. It gave positive data from an early-stage trial of an experimental therapy to treat pancreatic cancer. Oil closed a little higher at $91.30 a barrel. And lawyers for President Trump intend to ask the U.S. Supreme Court to revive his $475 million defamation lawsuit against CNN over their use of the term big lie in reporting his claims that the 2020 election that he lost was rigged. That lawsuit was dismissed by a lower court and an appeals court. Tom Busby, Bloomberg Radio.
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7: Turning out of funeral arrangements, 71-year-old Neil Robert Brown of Plymouth passed away June 6th. 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
8: 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This afternoon, mostly cloudy with a high near 86. A chance of showers and thunderstorms likely. Tonight, showers and thunderstorms likely with a low around 67. Looking ahead to Tuesday, partly sunny with a high near 85. A chance of rain showers. Currently, it's 84 and overcast. I'm Bill Banks. 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
13: AP News, I'm Ben Thomas. Israel and Iran appear to be backing away from their latest exchange of strikes. However, both countries warn they remain ready to launch more if provoked. Sagamagani has a report.
14: The renewed strikes threaten to drag the Middle East back into full-scale war, with Yemen's Houthi rebels joining the fight. The Israeli military says it's another campaign in the war against Iran's terror regime. Iran's foreign ministry is blaming the U.S. for the escalation. President Trump wrote online, both Israel and Iran must stop shooting shortly after. Iran's state-run TV announced Tehran would stop offensive operations. A regional official says the U.S. has told Iran Israel has agreed to halt its strikes as well. Sagar Meghani, Washington.
13: Oil prices initially jumped over the hostilities, but Brent crude settled at $94.25 per barrel, up 1.2% from Friday. Stocks held steadier on Wall Street as AI shares recovered some of Friday's sell-off. The S&P gained 0.3%, the Nasdaq 9, but the Dow fell 80 points. And Julie Walker has a gauge of America's views of the USA.
15: A new AP NORC poll finds that as the U.S. prepares to celebrate its 250th anniversary, fewer Americans see their country or its system of government as exceptional. The findings highlight many Americans' feelings of unease over the future of its representative government, particularly among young people. Only about a quarter of Americans say the U.S. stands above all other countries in the world, and Americans are less likely to see a democratically elected government as extremely or very important to the United States' identity as a nation than they were just a few years ago. I'm Julie Walker.
13: This is AP News. Pope Leo met with six survivors of clergy sexual abuse in Madrid today and vowed to consider their suggestions for how the Catholic Church can improve its response to the crisis. Charles Valladesma has more on the Pope's visit to Spain.
16: Pope Francis made the plight of refugees reaching Europe a hallmark of his papacy, and Leo has insisted especially on the dignity of migrants in his native US amid the Trump administration's crackdown. In Monday's papal address in Madrid, he said a moral renewal was necessary in public life to respect the inherent dignity of all people, including migrants, the unborn, and the most vulnerable. He said to Spanish lawmakers, it's necessary to strengthen prevention, rescue and assistance to the victims of illegal trafficking. No nation alone can face a challenge of this magnitude. I'm Charles de Ledesma.
13: There's more news at apnews.com. I'm Ben Thomas. Thanks for listening.
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22: An update on your forecast. I'm Jeanette Cruz. 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Meteorologists say rain will be back in the forecast throughout Indiana this week.
23: And some of that rain could be heavy at times. I'm John Herrick.
24: There is going to be localized heavier rain, and there could be some minor flooding across parts of the state as we go through the next few days.
23: Casey Crosby is a meteorologist with the National Weather Service in Indianapolis. He says severe weather is not likely with this, but he's also concerned about how hot it's going to get at times this week.
24: Temperatures themselves will be around 90. The heat indices are going to be in the mid to upper 90s.
23: So even though it's early June, Crosby says it's going to feel like late July. John Herrick, Network Indiana.
22: The American Red Cross is issuing an urgent call for blood and platelet donors as summer travel and rising temperatures threaten the area's blood supply. 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Jake McDaniel reports.
0: Bridge Advisors launched earlier this year using investment cash designed to boost the regional economy. Now, the firm is expanding its office and plans to add up to 75 new high-wage jobs by the end of 2030. Company founders say they're focusing on technology and talent to build up the next generation of business leaders in the area. Jake McDaniel, Network Indiana.
22: The Indiana chapter of the Huntington's Disease Society of America is hosting its annual Team Hope fundraising next month. On Saturday, July 18th, walks will be taking place across the state, including in locations in Zionsville, Griffith, Fort Wayne, and Cloverdale. Proceeds will directly support research and community services for families affected by Huntington's disease, a fatal genetic brain disorder that currently impacts more than 40,000 Americans. I'm Jeanette Cruz. 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
3: From the Tri-County Weather Center, I'm Bill Banks on All News 1520 WKVI. 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This afternoon, mostly cloudy with a high near 86. A chance of showers and thunderstorms likely. Tonight, showers and thunderstorms likely, with a low around 67. Looking ahead to Tuesday, partly sunny with a high near 85. A chance of rain showers. Currently, it's 84 and overcast. I'm Bill Banks. For your local forecast 24/7, visit WKVI.com.
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4: This is a Bloomberg Money Minute. No record closing highs today on Wall Street, but stocks did manage to claw back some of those big losses from Friday after that strong May jobs report raised expectations of a Federal Reserve rate hike. Today, the Dow was down 81 points, but the tech-heavy NASDAQ up 220. That's almost 0.9% higher, thanks in large part to big gains in chip makers. The S&P added 22. The big gainer, shares of the oncology drug developer Tango Therapeutics, up 53%. It gave positive data from an early stage trial of an experimental therapy to treat pancreatic cancer. Oil closed a little higher at $91.30 a barrel. And lawyers for President Trump intend to ask the U.S. Supreme Court to revive his $475 million defamation lawsuit against CNN over their use of the term big lie in reporting his claims that the 2020 election that he lost was rigged. That lawsuit was dismissed by a lower court and an appeals court. Tom Busby, Bloomberg Radio.
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3: From the Tri-County Weather Center, I'm Bill Banks on All News 1520 WKVI. 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This afternoon, mostly cloudy with a high near 86. A chance of showers and thunderstorms likely. Tonight, showers and thunderstorms likely with a low around 67. Looking ahead to Tuesday, partly sunny with a high near 85. A chance of rain showers. Currently, it's 84 and overcast. I'm Bill Banks. For your local forecast 24/7, visit WKVI.com.
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7: Network Indiana Sports, I'm Nathaniel Finch. Tonight, a chance at redemption for the Indiana Fever. After blowing a 12-point second-half lead on Saturday in New York, the Commissioner's Cup continues, and it's the Fever in Washington, D.C. to play the Mystics. Caitlin Clark on the injury report as probable with the back injury, and now questionable is Aaliyah Boston, a game-time decision with a lower leg injury.
8: I think she felt some tightness and something that just uncomfortable. And, you know, when you're working through injury, when you feel uncomfortable, sometimes there's a little fear factor there. But, you know, she's went through shoot-around today. She seems okay to me. So, but, you know, we'll continue to evaluate her when we go back to the hotel and make sure that she's ready to roll.
7: Tip-off tonight at 7 o'clock Eastern in D.C. It was a late night at Gateway. In IndyCar, the Bomarito 500 ends with Joseph Newgarden continuing his short oval dominance. Rain extending the race well past midnight, but an injured Newgarden gets it done.
12: Going the distance is the big thing. You know, I hate a lottery, and that's the rain brings a little bit of like a casino type, you know, setup. But we went the distance, and I think the fast cars finished up front.
7: Newgarden still nursing the foot injury sustained at the Indianapolis 500. It marks his second win of this season. Shocking news in the realm of college football. Former Indiana quarterback Brendan Sorsby, who transferred from Cincinnati to Texas Tech this year, was announced by the NCAA as ineligible following an investigation that revealed thousands of bets were placed by Sorsby on college football games, including on Indiana when he played for Indiana. But today he is granted an injunction by a court in Lubbock County, Texas, meaning he can ignore the NCAA and be eligible to play for Texas Tech this fall. Nathaniel Finch, Network Indiana.
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13: ABC News, I'm Chuck Severson. Security beefed up by local and federal law enforcers for tonight's third game of the NBA final in New York because President Trump plans to attend. New York City Police Commissioner Jessica Tisch.
14: For game four, we do expect watch parties outside of Madison Square Garden to resume. Those watch parties will be managed with pens and screening.
13: The Knicks lead the series 2-0 for the San Antonio Spurs.
15: A referee for the FIFA World Cup has been denied entry to the U.S. due to vetting concerns, says a statement from U.S. Customs and Border Protection. He's identified by local reports as Omar Artan from Somalia. A federal judge today struck down a $100,000 fee the Trump administration imposed on new H-1B visas for skilled foreign workers. The judge says Congress would need to approve. An 18-year-old has been taken into custody for questioning police say in the mass shooting over the weekend in Toledo, Ohio. This is ABC News. Maine voters cast ballots tomorrow in perhaps the most watched primary election in the country. Democratic candidate Graham Platner is expected to win the nomination and take on Republican Senator Susan Collins. But Platner is on defense over allegations of physical and emotional abuse against ex-girlfriends. ABC's Jay O'Brien.
16: It doesn't look like what we've seen so far that there is enough of a base of Maine voters who would leave Graham Platner. But also, we don't have great polling in the wake of these articles. So really, it's all going to come down to what the vote total looks like tomorrow night. And even if Graham Platner wins, if there's a contingent of, again, that Platner protest vote tomorrow, does that spell trouble for him into the general, where he's got to have all of the Democratic weight behind him?
15: ABC's Jay O'Brien. U.S. Airlines spent more than $6 billion on jet fuel in April, up 78% from a year earlier, despite using slightly less fuel, says government data. Chuck Sievertson, ABC News.
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22: 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I'm Jeanette Cruz. You're listening to Network Indiana. Meteorologists say rain will be back in the forecast throughout Indiana this week.
18: And some of that rain could be heavy at times. I'm John Herrick.
19: There is going to be localized heavier rain, and there could be some minor flooding across parts of the state as we go through the next few days.
18: Casey Crosby is a meteorologist with the National Weather Service in Indianapolis. He says severe weather is not likely with this, but he's also concerned about how hot it's going to get at times this week.
19: The temperatures themselves will be around 90. The heat indices are going to be in the mid to upper 90s.
18: So even though it's early June, Crosby says it's going to feel like late July. John Herbeck, Network Indiana.
22: The American Red Cross is issuing an urgent call for blood and platelet donors as summer travel and rising temperatures threaten the area's blood supply. 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An Evansville accounting and advisory firm is launching a new push to back businesses across southern Indiana. Jake McDaniel reports.
0: Bridge Advisors launched earlier this year using investment cash designed to boost the regional economy. Now, the firm is expanding its office and plans to add up to 75 new high-wage jobs by the end of 2030. Company founders say they're focusing on technology and talent to build up the next generation of business leaders in the area. Jake McDaniel, Network Indiana.
22: The Indiana chapter of the Huntington's Disease Society of America is hosting its annual Team Hope fundraising next month. On Saturday, July 18th, walks will be taking place across the state, including in locations in Zionsville, Griffith, Fort Wayne, and Cloverdale. Proceeds will directly support research and community services for families affected by Huntington's disease, a fatal genetic brain disorder that currently impacts more than 40,000 Americans. I'm Jeanette Cruz. 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
4: The Stark County Plan Commission will be holding a public meeting this Wednesday, June 10th. I'm Becca Shepherd for Stark County Family Dentistry from the WKVI Information Center. The meeting is scheduled to begin at 5:30 p.m. Central Time at the Annex 1 Meeting Room, located at 53 East Mound Street in Knox. Under the Old Business section of the agenda, Plan Commission will discuss multiple resolutions. Resolution 2026-PC-12 is an amendment of Article 6 regarding livestock keeping and agricultural use. Also listed under Resolution 2026-PC-12 on the agenda, the next item of discussion will be agricultural structure permit fees. An added item to the agenda under Old Business is Resolution 2026-PC-08, the fence ordinance. Plan Commission will review and explicitly define approved versus prohibited materials for fencing and establish zoning-specific standards with special focus on authorized building materials. Under the New Business section of the agenda, the Plan Commission will see a presentation on the proposed calendar year 2027 budget. Also under New Business, Plan Commission will discuss an amendment to Ordinance 2006-22 in regards to contractor registration renewal. After any staff reports, public comment, and board comment, the meeting will be adjourned. This meeting is open to the public. All interested people will have the opportunity to be heard. Written statements may be submitted up to 4 hours prior to this meeting and will be included in the official record. The Stark County Public Library has announced a free dinosaur encounter to take place at Knox Elementary School tomorrow, Tuesday, June 9th. Fellow Rex Express Dinosaur Encounter Troupe will be performing the Dinosaur Extravaganza from 1 to 2 p.m. Central Time tomorrow at the Knox Elementary School gym. Attendees to this free event will be able to meet and interact with lifelike dinosaurs while learning educational facts about them. Those wishing to see the show should go to Knox Elementary School gym using the door number 1 entrance. The show is open to the public and free for all ages. A press release from the LaPorte County Sheriff's Office shares an update on Deputy Jonathan Samuelson, who was shot a few weeks ago. The release shares that after Deputy Samuelson entered the emergency department at Memorial Hospital in South Bend, he had an 8-hour surgery and was then transferred to the intensive care unit where he remained until June 4th. The release praises the team of medical professionals who tended to Samuelson during his stay, stating that they played an immeasurable role in his recovery. According to the press release, Samuelson was recently transferred to an intensive inpatient rehabilitation facility where he'll begin participating in several hours of therapy each day, 5 to 6 days a week. You can find the full press release detailing Deputy Samuelson's healing journey online at WKVI.com. The Winnemac Town Council will be holding a regular meeting this evening, Monday, June 8th. The meeting is scheduled to begin at 6 p.m. Eastern Time and will take place at the Winnemac Utilities Complex, which is located at 623 West 11th Street in Winnemac. After the meeting is called to order, there will be a section of the meeting for public input. Counselors will hear from the sheriff in regards to animal control and will hear some concerns from Mr. Al Brayfogle. Under administrative matters, the council will vote on the approval for minutes, payroll claims, and vouchers. They will hear reports from various superintendents and managers, including the town manager. The clerk treasurer will provide a report, including discussions on an ordinance permitting adjustments to water and sewer bills, and discussion on an amendment to a salary ordinance. The council will also hear the first quarter council report. After any other old or new business that may come before the board, the meeting will be adjourned. The public is invited to attend this meeting. WKVI News and information on the hour is brought to you by Dr. Andrew Frazier and the staff over at Stark County Family Dentistry in Knox. 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
3: From the Tri-County Weather Center, I'm Bill Banks on All News 1520 WKVI. 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This afternoon, mostly cloudy with a high near 86. A chance of showers and thunderstorms likely. Tonight, showers and thunderstorms likely, with a low around 67. Looking ahead to Tuesday, partly sunny with a high near 85. A chance of rain showers. Currently, it's 84 and overcast. I'm Bill Banks. 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
9: This is a Bloomberg Money Minute. No record closing highs today on Wall Street, but stocks did manage to claw back some of those big losses from Friday after that strong May jobs report raised expectations of a Federal Reserve rate hike. Today, the Dow was down 81 points, but the tech-heavy NASDAQ up 220. That's almost 0.9% higher, thanks in large part to big gains in chip makers. The S&P added 22. The big gainer, shares of the oncology drug developer Tango Therapeutics, up 53%. It gave positive data from an early-stage trial of an experimental therapy to treat pancreatic cancer. Oil closed a little higher at $91.30 a barrel. And lawyers for President Trump intend to ask the U.S. Supreme Court to revive his $475 million defamation lawsuit against CNN over their use of the term big lie in reporting his claims that the 2020 election that he lost was rigged. That lawsuit was dismissed by a lower court and an appeals court. Tom Busby, Bloomberg Radio.
20: This is Ty Higgins from the Ohio AgNet. Hoosier Ag Today's founder Gary Truitt recently was honored with the Farm Broadcaster of the Year Award from our National Association of Farm Broadcasting. Gary was really surprised by the honor, but I can tell you many of us weren't. Gary's work for agriculture goes far outside his Indiana borders. Speaking for my fellow farm broadcasters, the 65 Indiana radio stations that have aired Gary's Indiana reports, many for the last three decades, and thousands of Hoosier farmers and rural listeners. Congratulations, Gary.
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26: This is Kurt Lancaster from the Texas Farm Bureau Radio Network. 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Congratulations, Gary, on a job well done.
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4: Turning now to funeral arrangements. 71-year-old Neil Robert Brown of Plymouth passed away June 6th. Friends will be received from 4 to 7 p.m. Central Time tomorrow, Tuesday, June 9th, at the Brayman & Son Memorial Chapel in Knox. 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
3: 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This afternoon, mostly cloudy with a high near 86. A chance of showers and thunderstorms likely. Tonight, showers and thunderstorms likely with a low around 67. Looking ahead to Tuesday, partly sunny with a high near 85. A chance of rain showers. Currently, it's 84 and overcast. I'm Bill Banks. For your local forecast 24/7, visit WKVI.com.
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15: Network Indiana Sports, I'm Nathaniel Finch. The Indiana Fever look for redemption tonight in our nation's capital, hoping to get back in the win column after blowing a 12-point second-half lead in New York over the weekend, and also falling against this Mystics team at home early in the season, 104-102 in overtime. Head coach Stephanie White says the team needs to lock in on defense after that performance in mid-May.
16: When you take one thing away, they just get to the next action. They do a really good job of staying in flow and staying in rhythm. And so our activity level on the defensive end has to be really good. We can't rest. We can't relax. We've got to play with multiple levels of effort, and we got to finish plays.
15: Tip off tonight between the Fever and Mystics. Tonight, 7 o'clock Eastern in Washington, D.C. It was a late one at Gateway, the NTT IndyCar Series. Joseph Newgarden pulling off the win in the Bomarito 500. Rain hampering the race at multiple points. Newgarden outlasting Christian Rasmussen and Marcus Ericsson late.
27: We were able to get back by him because we had a great car, and I think Marcus equally had a super good car. You know, if you're being truthful about it, I think me and Marcus were pretty close, you know, on performance, and it was just going to come down to execution, and the team executed when we needed to, and that's what ultimately pulled off the victory.
15: Racing with a foot injury he sustained at the Indianapolis 500, Newgarden in victory lane for the second time this season. Tonight, the NBA Finals continue, Game 3, with the Knicks up 2 games to none on the Spurs. In New York, 8:30 Eastern, the start. This week, the start of the FIFA World Cup hosted in North America. Thursday, the first group stage matches in Mexico. Then on Friday, action underway in the United States. The U.S. men's national team takes on Paraguay. With your Network Indiana Sports Report, I'm Nathaniel Finch.
0: News. I'm Tom Graham. Ballot counting continues in California. Incumbent Los Angeles Mayor Karen Bass appears poised to move into the general election after last week's primary. Republican Spencer Pratt appears to have fallen from second place to third in his bid for mayor. Fox's Matt Finn.
2: The latest ballot dumps pushed progressive councilwoman Nithya Raman past Spencer Pratt by just a few thousand votes.
0: Only the top two vote-getters advance. Security tightening in New York's famed Madison Square Garden ahead of President Trump's arrival this evening as the Knicks take on the Spurs Game 3 NBA Finals.
7: The NYPD and Secret Service said everything from SWAT teams to counter-drone technology will be used to keep everyone, including the president, safe.
0: Fox's CB Cotton. Six people were stabbed Sunday night at Penn Station below the Garden. 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
19: What this official is accused of. I'm Jeanette Cruz. You're listening to Network Indiana. The Jennings County Sheriff is facing felony charges following a six-month state police investigation into stolen campaign signs. A grand jury indicted Sheriff Kenny Freeman on counts of theft, official misconduct, perjury, and obstruction of justice. Investigators say a rival sheriff candidate tracked a stolen sign using a GPS locator, which led troopers directly to a dumpster on the sheriff's property. Freeman turned himself in and was released on his own recognizance ahead of the pretrial hearing. Temperatures are supposed to warm up in Indiana this week. Casey Crosby at the National Weather Service in Indianapolis explains.
22: Definitely going to feel like midsummer, even though it's just early mid-June, also more like late July.
19: With some storms expected throughout the week on top of the rain that fell this past weekend, Crosby is urging you to watch out for flooding. Northwest Indiana lawmakers believe the Chicago Bears are officially Hoosier-bound despite cautious language from the team. State Representative Earl Harris Jr. spoke to Fox 59.
25: The Bears, I'm sure, have to use very specific language, so I'm not really surprised at the language they use. But what I'm seeing, what I'm hearing in that statement, everything tells me that they're coming to Northwest Indiana to Hammond.
19: The comments come as the Illinois legislature adjourned without passing proposals to keep the team in the suburbs. And the Indiana library staff will soon receive specialized mental health training thanks to a $50,000 grant. The funding awarded to Mental Health America of Indiana will launch a statewide program next week. Training will focus on helping librarians recognize crisis warning signs and safely connect patrons with local mental health resources. And downtown Indianapolis drivers should prepare for some traffic delays this coming weekend. Starting Friday night, I-70 eastbound will be reduced to just two lanes between Belmont and Madison Avenue for pavement repairs. Several ramps will be closed through Monday morning. Additional heavy closures are planned throughout the month, so NDOT advises drivers to plan ahead and use extra caution in those work zones. I'm Jeanette Cruz. 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
29: Let's also ensure that members of Congress cannot corruptly profit from using insider information. 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
1: It's a vacancy on the Plymouth School Board. I'm Rusty Nixon, Max 98.3 FM News. Plymouth Community School Corporation has received notice of the resignation of Allie Shook, at-large representative to the Plymouth Community School Corporation Board of Trustees. With that resignation comes the opportunity to serve the Plymouth Community Schools, completing the remainder of that term, which ends December 31st of 2028. Position must be filled by the board within 30 days of that resignation, which was effective June 3rd. Newly appointed board member will take his or her respective seat at the regular monthly meeting of the school board July 7th at 6 p.m. If you're interested, you should send a letter of interest to the Plymouth Community School Corporation. Attention, Stacy Patrick, president, 611 Berkeley Street in Plymouth. Letters must be received by June 19th at 12 p.m. Those being interviewed will be notified of their interview times by June 26th. More than 5,000 athletes, coaches, and fans are heading to Terre Haute this week for a 2026 Special Olympics Indiana Summer Games. The state's largest annual competition kicks off June 12th on the campus of Indiana State and Rose Holman. Events are free and open to the public. Locally, Culver is planning a send-off for the Marshall Stark athletes on June 11th at 6 p.m., starting at Culver High School. Despite increased state funding, subsidized child care programs in Indiana will only be able to serve less than 20% of eligible children by the end of 2026. That, according to the Indiana Capital Chronicle, the Indiana Fiscal Policy Institute's analysis highlights the significant gap in access to child care for Hoosier families. The Institute estimates there are hundreds of thousands of children in need of child care services to support their parents' work. The report underscores the challenges faced by families in accessing affordable and quality child care in the state of Indiana. The Indiana Department of Natural Resources is reminding citizens steps to prevent tick bites. The tick bites are typically on the rise this time of year with a combination of warmer weather, which ticks love, and more people spending time outdoors. Indiana DNR shares there are simple ways to lower your chances of being bit by a tick. Use an EPA-registered insect repellent on your clothing and treat clothing with permethrin when possible. Stay on marked trails and avoid walking in taller grass and brushy wooded areas. Wear light-colored clothing, which makes it easier to spot any ticks. Indiana DNR shared a link to the EPA's search tool resource to find bug repellent that's best for you. You want that link, you can go get it on our website, max983.net. I'm Rusty Nixon, Max 98.3 FM News. 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
3: From the Tri-County Weather Center, I'm Bill Banks on All News 1520 WKVI. 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This afternoon, mostly cloudy with a high near 86. A chance of showers and thunderstorms likely. Tonight, showers and thunderstorms likely with a low around 67. Looking ahead to Tuesday, partly sunny with a high near 85. A chance of rain showers. Currently, it's 84 and overcast. I'm Bill Banks. For your local forecast 24/7, visit WKVI.com.
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8: This is a Bloomberg Money Minute. No record closing highs today on Wall Street, but stocks did manage to claw back some of those big losses from Friday after that strong May jobs report raised expectations of a Federal Reserve rate hike. Today, the Dow was down 81 points, but the tech-heavy NASDAQ up 220. That's almost 0.9% higher, thanks in large part to big gains in chip makers. The S&P added 22. The big gainer, shares of the oncology drug developer Tango Therapeutics, up 53%. It gave positive data from an early-stage trial of an experimental therapy to treat pancreatic cancer. Oil closed a little higher at $91.30 a barrel. And lawyers for President Trump intend to ask the U.S. Supreme Court to revive his $475 million defamation lawsuit against CNN over their use of the term big lie in reporting his claims that the 2020 election that he lost was rigged. That lawsuit was dismissed by a lower court and an appeals court. Tom Busby, Bloomberg Radio.
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3: From the Tri-County Weather Center, I'm Bill Banks on All News 1520 WKVI. 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This afternoon, mostly cloudy with a high near 86. A chance of showers and thunderstorms likely. Tonight, showers and thunderstorms likely, with a low around 67. Looking ahead to Tuesday, partly sunny with a high near 85. A chance of rain showers. Currently, it's 84 and overcast. I'm Bill Banks. For your local forecast 24/7, visit WKVI.com.
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0: ABC News, I'm Chuck Sievertson. Kroger agrees to pay $1.25 million in a settlement over estimated calories. ABC's Alex Stone in Los Angeles.
2: Remember that Seinfeld episode when the non-fat frozen yogurt turned out not to be non-fat?
4: It's non-fat. How could this not have any fat? It's too good.
2: In Santa Barbara County, the district attorney says some Kroger-branded Carbmaster breads were not

0: met today with six survivors of clergy sexual abuse in Madrid and promised to consider their suggestions for how the Catholic Church can improve its response to the crisis, says the Vatican. The 2026 FIFA World Cup gets underway this week in 16 cities across North America. ABC's Alex Stone in Los Angeles was asked about the potential economic impact.
1: It can be a boom for catering companies and those that are hosting corporate events. Bars and hotels that are right around a venue can do great because people are naturally going to go there. If there had not been an event there, they wouldn't be there. But overall, like what we see with the Olympics, sometimes people who are local, they decide to leave the city when big events come in. They don't want to deal with it. Some of this will depend on who is in the matches in these cities once people know who's actually going to be playing as they advance in the different rounds. So yet to be seen, but early numbers show overall demand may not be what the early predictions were, but some sectors may do really well.
0: Chuck Sievertson, ABC News.
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4: What this official is accused of. I'm Jeanette Cruz. You're listening to Network Indiana. The Jennings County Sheriff is facing felony charges following a six-month state police investigation into stolen campaign signs. A grand jury indicted Sheriff Kenny Freeman on counts of theft, official misconduct, perjury, and obstruction of justice. Investigators say a rival sheriff candidate tracked a stolen sign using a GPS locator, which led troopers directly to a dumpster on the sheriff's property. Freeman turned himself in and was released on his own recognizance ahead of the pretrial hearing. Temperatures are supposed to warm up in Indiana this week. Casey Crosby at the National Weather Service in Indianapolis explains.
5: Definitely going to feel like midsummer, even though it's just early mid-June. It'll feel more like late July.
4: With some storms expected throughout the week on top of the rain that fell this past weekend, Crosby is urging you to watch out for flooding. Northwest Indiana lawmakers believe the Chicago Bears are officially Hoosier-bound despite cautious language from the team. State Representative Earl Harris Jr. spoke to Fox 59.
6: The Bears, I'm sure, have to use very specific language, so I'm not really surprised at the language they use. But what I'm seeing, what I'm hearing in that statement, everything tells me that they're coming to Northwest Indiana to ham it.
4: The comments come as the Illinois legislature adjourned without passing proposals to keep the team in the suburbs. And the Indiana Library staff will soon receive specialized mental health training thanks to a $50,000 grant. The funding awarded to Mental Health America of Indiana will launch a statewide program next week. Training will focus on helping librarians recognize crisis warning signs and safely connect patrons with local mental health resources. And downtown Indianapolis drivers should prepare for some traffic delays this coming weekend. Starting Friday night, I-70 eastbound will be reduced to just two lanes between Belmont and Madison Avenue for pavement repairs. Several ramps will be closed through Monday morning. Additional heavy closures are planned throughout the month, so NDOT advises drivers to plan ahead and use extra caution in those work zones. I'm Jeanette Cruz. 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
9: The Stark County Plan Commission will be holding a public meeting this Wednesday.

0: Wednesday, June 10th. I'm Becca Shepherd for Stark County Family Dentistry from the WKVI Information Center. The meeting is scheduled to begin at 5:30 p.m. Central Time at the Annex 1 Meeting Room, located at 53 East Mound Street in Knox. Under the Old Business section of the agenda, Plan Commission will discuss multiple resolutions. Resolution 2026-PC-12 is an amendment of Article 6 regarding livestock keeping and agricultural use. Also listed under Resolution 2026-PC-12 on the agenda, the next item of discussion will be agricultural structure permit fees. An added item to the agenda under Old Business is Resolution 2026-PC-08, the fence ordinance. Plan Commission will review and explicitly define approved versus prohibited materials for fencing and establish zoning-specific standards with special focus on authorized building materials. Under the New Business section of the agenda, the Plan Commission will see a presentation on the proposed calendar year 2027 budget. Also under New Business, Plan Commission will discuss an amendment to Ordinance 2006-22 in regards to contractor registration renewal. After any staff reports, public comment, and board comment, the meeting will be adjourned. This meeting is open to the public. All interested people will have the opportunity to be heard. Written statements may be submitted up to 4 hours prior to this meeting and will be included in the official record. The Stark County Public Library has announced a free dinosaur encounter to take place at Knox Elementary School tomorrow, Tuesday, June 9th. Fellow Rex Express Dinosaur Encounter Troupe will be performing the dinosaur extravaganza from 1 to 2 p.m. Central Time tomorrow at the Knox Elementary School gym. Attendees to this free event will be able to meet and interact with lifelike dinosaurs while learning educational facts about them. Those wishing to see the show should go to Knox Elementary School gym using the door number 1 entrance. The show is open to the public and free for all ages. A press release from the LaPorte County Sheriff's Office shares an update on Deputy Jonathan Samuelson, who was shot a few weeks ago. The release shares that after Deputy Samuelson entered the emergency department at Memorial Hospital in South Bend, he had an 8-hour surgery and was then transferred to the intensive care unit where he remained until June 4th. The release praises the team of medical professionals who tended to Samuelson during his stay, stating that they played an immeasurable role in his recovery. According to the press release, Samuelson was recently transferred to an intensive inpatient rehabilitation facility where he'll begin participating in several hours of therapy each day, 5 to 6 days a week. You can find the full press release detailing Deputy Samuelson's healing journey online at WKVI.com. The Winnemac Town Council will be holding a regular meeting this evening, Monday, June 8th. The meeting is scheduled to begin at 6 p.m. Eastern Time and will take place at the Winnemac Utilities Complex, which is located at 623 West 11th Street in Winnemac. After the meeting is called to order, there will be a section of the meeting for public input. Counselors will hear from the sheriff in regards to animal control and will hear some concerns from Mr. Al Brayfogle. Under administrative matters, the council will vote on the approval for minutes, payroll claims, and vouchers. They will hear reports from various superintendents and managers, including the town manager. The clerk treasurer will provide a report, including discussions on an ordinance permitting adjustments to water and sewer bills, and discussion on an amendment to a salary ordinance. The council will also hear the first quarter council report. After any other old or new business that may come before the board, the meeting will be adjourned. The public is invited to attend this meeting. WKVI News and Information on the Hour is brought to you by Dr. Andrew Frazier and the staff over at Stark County Family Dentistry in Knox, now in their location on Highway 35 next to First Source Bank. Their office phone number is 574-212-2008. I'm Becca Shepherd from the WKVI Information Center. 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
1: From the Tri-County Weather Center, I'm Bill Banks on All News 1520 WKVI. 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This afternoon, mostly cloudy with a high near 86. A chance of showers and thunderstorms likely. Tonight, showers and thunderstorms likely, with a low around 67. Looking ahead to Tuesday, partly sunny with a high near 85. A chance of rain showers. Currently, it's 84 and overcast. I'm Bill Banks. 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
5: This is a Bloomberg Money Minute. No record closing highs today on Wall Street, but stocks did manage to claw back some of those big losses from Friday after that strong May jobs report raised expectations of a Federal Reserve rate hike. Today, the Dow was down 81 points, but the tech-heavy NASDAQ up 220. That's almost 0.9% higher, thanks in large part to big gains in chip makers. The S&P added 22. The big gainer, shares of the oncology drug developer Tango Therapeutics, up 53%. It gave positive data from an early stage trial of an experimental therapy to treat pancreatic cancer. Oil closed a little higher at $91.30 a barrel. And lawyers for President Trump intend to ask the U.S. Supreme Court to revive his $475 million defamation lawsuit against CNN over their use of the term big lie in reporting his claims that the 2020 election that he lost was rigged. That lawsuit was dismissed by a lower court and an appeals court. Tom Busby, Bloomberg Radio.
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0: Turning now to funeral arrangements. 71-year-old Neil Robert Brown of Plymouth passed away June 6th. Friends will be received from 4 to 7 p.m. Central Time tomorrow, Tuesday, June 9th, at the Brayman & Son Memorial Chapel in Knox. Services will be held the following day, Wednesday, June 10th, also at Brayman & Son Memorial Chapel at 11 a.m. Central Time. Contributions may be made to the family in memory of 71-year-old Neil Robert Brown of Plymouth. You can find complete obituary information online at WKVI.com.
1: From the Tri-County Weather Center, I'm Bill Banks on All News 1520 WKVI. 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This afternoon, mostly cloudy with a high near 86. A chance of showers and thunderstorms likely. Tonight, showers and thunderstorms likely with a low around 67. Looking ahead to Tuesday, partly sunny with a high near 85. A chance of rain showers. Currently, it's 84 and overcast. I'm Bill Banks. For your local forecast 24/7, visit WKVI.com.
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8: ABP News, I'm Ben Thomas. Both sides appear now to have halted, but Sagar Magana reports another round of strikes between Israel and Iran threatened to plunge the Middle East back into full-scale war.
13: They were the first attacks since the U.S. struck a ceasefire deal with Iran 2 months ago, after President Trump wrote on social media the shooting must stop. Iran's state-run TV announced the military was halting offensive operations in Tel Aviv. Israeli leader Benjamin Netanyahu implied this round of fighting is over, while warning his forces would retaliate against more attacks. Sagar Magani, Washington.
8: A 7.8 magnitude earthquake rocked the southern Philippines today, killing at least 35 people, most of the deaths due to a landslide in Sarangani province. Two tropical storms have formed. Boris expected to bring heavy rain to southern Mexico's Pacific coast, while Christina has formed in the Pacific Ocean off the coast of Nicaragua. And big excitement in New York City ahead of Game 3 of the NBA Finals. Julie Walker has a report.
14: Outside Madison Square Garden, Knicks fans like James Morrow and Agatha Egoli were looking at a team that was just two wins away from their first championship since 1973.
15: Oh, let's go Knicks, baby!
16: We sweeping them, Mr. Blue Broom.
14: The Knicks beating the Spurs in their first two away games of the finals. Now they're back at home where fan Guardia Christian predicts a sweep.
17: You know, Knicks in four, the way they're playing, the only way they lose is if they defeat themselves. The Spurs aren't going to beat them.
14: Meanwhile, security in and around MSG extra tight for President Trump's visit. He'll watch the game as a guest of owner James Dolan. A massive perimeter fence was put up and the free watch party outside the garden canceled. There are other free watch parties around the city instead. Julie Walker, New York.
8: This is AP News. Seth Sutel now with the AP Markets Report.
18: Stocks held steadier on Wall Street and recovered some of their sell-off from last week. The S&P 500 rose 0.3%. The index fell 2.6% Friday. That was its biggest drop since October. The Dow fell 80 points. That's about 0.2%. The NASDAQ Composite added 0.9%. Companies that sell computer chips, memory, and other building blocks of the AI boom did especially well following their steep drops last week. Micron Technology rose about 10%. Crude oil prices climbed following more fighting between Israel and Iran. Brent crude climbed 1.2%. Seth Sutel, New York.
8: That left Brent at $94.25 per barrel. U.S. gasoline prices remain on a downward trend. AAA puts the nationwide average for regular grade at just above $4.16 per gallon. There's more news at APnews.com. I'm Ben Thomas. Thanks for listening.
19: 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I've been surfing here since I was a kid. Now, seeing my grandson out on the water, it means everything to me. Watching him and taking in the blue waves, the sea breeze, the blurry horizon.
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23: What this official is accused of. I'm Jeanette Cruz. You're listening to Network Indiana. The Jennings County Sheriff is facing felony charges following a six-month state police investigation into stolen campaign signs. A grand jury indicted Sheriff Kenny Freeman on counts of theft, official misconduct, perjury, and obstruction of justice. Investigators say a rival sheriff candidate tracked a stolen sign using a GPS locator, which led troopers directly to a dumpster on the sheriff's property. Freeman turned himself in and was released on his own recognizance ahead ahead of the pretrial hearing. Temperatures are supposed to warm up in Indiana this week. Casey Crosby at the National Weather Service in Indianapolis explains.
5: Definitely going to feel like midsummer, even though it's just early mid-June. It'll feel more like late July.
23: With some storms expected throughout the week on top of the rain that fell this past weekend, Crosby is urging you to watch out for flooding. Northwest Indiana lawmakers believe the Chicago Bears are officially Hoosier-bound despite cautious language from the team. State Representative Earl Harris Jr. spoke to Fox 59.
6: The Bears, I'm sure, have to use very specific language, so I'm not really surprised at the language they use. But what I'm seeing, what I'm hearing in that statement, everything tells me that they're coming to Northwest Indiana to Hammond.
23: The comments come as the Illinois legislature adjourned without passing proposals to keep the team in the suburbs. And the Indiana library staff will soon receive specialized mental health training thanks to a $50,000 grant. The funding awarded to Mental Health America of Indiana will launch a statewide program next week. Training will focus on helping librarians recognize crisis warning signs and safely connect patrons with local mental health resources. And downtown Indianapolis drivers should prepare for some traffic delays this coming weekend. Starting Friday night, I-70 eastbound will be reduced to just two lanes between Belmont and Madison Avenue for pavement repairs. Several ramps will be closed through Monday morning. Additional heavy closures are planned throughout the month, so NDOT advises drivers to plan ahead and use extra caution in those work zones. I'm Jeanette Cruz. 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
7: Congress has access to all kinds of insider information. 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So Senator Todd Young is fighting to end it. 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
24: It's a vacancy on the Plymouth School Board. I'm Rusty Nixon, Max 98.3 FM News. Plymouth Community School Corporation has received notice of the resignation of Allie Shook, at-large representative to the Plymouth Community School Corporation Board of Trustees. With that resignation comes the opportunity to serve the Plymouth Community Schools, completing the remainder of that term, which ends December 31st of 2028. Position must be filled by the board within 30 days of that resignation, which was effective June 3rd. Newly appointed board member will take his or her respective seat at the regular monthly meeting of the school board July 7th at 6 p.m. If you're interested, you should send a letter of interest to the Plymouth Community School Corporation. Attention, Stacy Patrick, president, 611 Berkeley Street in Plymouth. Letters must be received by June 19th at 12 p.m. Those being interviewed will be notified of their interview times by June 26th. More than 5,000 athletes, coaches, and fans are heading to Terre Haute this week for a 2026 Special Olympics Indiana Summer Games. The state's largest annual competition kicks off June 12th on the campus of Indiana State and Rose Holman. Events are free and open to the public. Locally, Culver is planning a send-off for the Marshall Stark athletes on June 11th at 6 p.m., starting at Culver High School. Despite increased state funding, subsidized childcare programs in Indiana will only be able to serve less than 20% of eligible children by the end of 2026. That, according to the Indiana Capital Chronicle, the Indiana Fiscal Policy Institute's analysis highlights the significant gap in access to childcare for Hoosier families. The Institute estimates there are hundreds of thousands of children in need of childcare services to support their parents' work. The report underscores the challenges faced by families in accessing affordable and quality childcare in the state of Indiana. The Indiana Department of Natural Resources is reminding citizens steps to prevent tick bites. The tick bites are typically on the rise this time of year with a combination of warmer weather, which ticks love, and more people spending time outdoors. Indiana DNR shares there are simple ways to lower your chances of being bit by a tick. Use an EPA-registered insect repellent on your clothing and treat clothing with permethrin when possible. Stay on marked trails and avoid walking in taller grass and brushy wooded areas. Wear light-colored clothing, which makes it easier to spot any ticks. Indiana DNR shared a link to the EPA's search tool resource to find bug repellent that's best for you. You want that link, you can go get it on our website, max983.net. I'm Rusty Nixon, Max 98.3 FM News. 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
0: From the Tri-County Weather Center, I'm Bill Banks on All News 1520 WKVI. 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This afternoon, mostly cloudy with a high near 86. A chance of showers and thunderstorms likely. Tonight, showers and thunderstorms likely with a low around 67. Looking ahead to Tuesday, partly sunny with a high near 85. A chance of rain showers. Currently, it's 84 and overcast. I'm Bill Banks. For your local forecast 24/7, visit WKVI.com.
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10: This is a Bloomberg Money Minute. No record closing highs today on Wall Street, but stocks did manage to claw back some of those big losses from Friday after that strong May jobs report raised expectations of a Federal Reserve rate hike. Today, the Dow was down 81 points, but the tech-heavy NASDAQ up 220. That's almost 0.9% higher, thanks in large part to big gains in chip makers. The S&P added 22. The big gainer, shares of the oncology drug developer Tango Therapeutics, up 53%. It gave positive data from an early stage trial of an experimental therapy to treat pancreatic cancer. Oil closed a little higher at $91.30 a barrel. And lawyers for President Trump intend to ask the U.S. Supreme Court to revive his $475 million defamation lawsuit against CNN over their use of the term big lie in reporting his claims that the 2020 election that he lost was rigged. That lawsuit was dismissed by a lower court and an appeals court. Tom Busby, Bloomberg Radio.
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0: 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I'm Greg Allen.
2: From the Tri-County Weather Center, I'm Bill Banks on All News 1520 WKVI. 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This afternoon, mostly cloudy with a high near 86. A chance of showers and thunderstorms likely. Tonight, showers and thunderstorms likely with a low around 67. Looking ahead to Tuesday, partly sunny with a high near 85. A chance of rain showers. Currently, it's 84 and overcast. I'm Bill Banks. For your local forecast 24/7, visit WKVI.com.
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6: Network Indiana Sports, I'm Nathaniel Finch. The Indiana Fever look for redemption tonight in our nation's capital, hoping to get back in the win column after blowing a 12-point second-half lead in New York over the weekend and also falling against this Mystics team at home early in the season, 104-102 in overtime. Head coach Stephanie White says the team needs to lock in on defense after that performance in mid-May.
7: When you take one thing away, they just get to the next action. They do a really good job of staying in flow and staying in rhythm. And so our activity level on the defensive end has to be really good. We can't rest. We can't relax. We've got to play with multiple levels of effort, and we got to finish plays.
6: Tip off tonight between the Fever and Mystics. Tonight, 7 o'clock Eastern in Washington, D.C. It was a late one at Gateway, the NTT IndyCar Series. Joseph Newgarden pulling off the win in the Bomarito 500. Rain hampering the race at multiple points. Newgarden outlasting Christian Rasmussen and Marcus Ericsson late.
8: We were able to get back by him because we had a great car, and I think Marcus equally had a super good car. You know, if you're being truthful about it, I think me and Marcus were pretty close, you know, in performance, and it was just going to come down to execution, and the team executed when we needed to, and that's what ultimately pulled off the victory.
6: Racing with a foot injury he sustained at the Indianapolis 500, Newgarden in victory lane for the second time this season. Tonight, the NBA Finals continue, Game 3, with the Knicks up 2-0 on the Spurs in New York, 8:30 Eastern the start. This week, the start of the FIFA World Cup hosted in North America. Thursday, the first group stage matches in Mexico. Then on Friday, action underway in the United States. The U.S. men's national team takes on Paraguay. With your Network Indiana Sports Report, I'm Nathaniel Finch.
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9: ABC News, I'm Chuck Severson. Excitement, anticipation, and security are higher for tonight's third game of the NBA Finals in New York because President Trump plans to attend. Matt McCool with Secret Service.
10: You will see Secret Service police and special agents, transportation security officers, federal air marshals, and the NYPD and NYPD officers throughout the area.
11: The cheapest seats on the resale market selling for about $8,000. Estimates are New York City alone could bring in as much as $465 million from these finals.
9: ABC Sherry Preston. The Knicks lead the series 2-0 for the San Antonio Spurs. President Trump today said that the U.S. will have total victory in Iran in the next 2 weeks. He spoke to Republicans at a virtual telephone rally for Republican candidates. The Senate has formally received the nomination of Acting Attorney General Todd Blanche to serve as Attorney General. It could tee off a contentious confirmation battle. This is ABC News. Jury selection today for the man federal prosecutors say is responsible for igniting the deadly Palisades fire in Los Angeles last year. Jonathan Rendernecht pleads not guilty. ABC News legal analyst Brian Buckmeyer.
12: Because it resulted in both the destruction of personal property as well as the death of others, you're talking about a mandatory minimum of 5 years in prison to as high as 45 years in prison. These are extremely serious charges.
9: With the first World Cup matches in the U.S. just days away, hundreds of concession workers at Los Angeles's SoFi Stadium have authorized a possible strike against the stadium's food service operator. ABC's Christian Cordero.
13: Really what the sticking points are here, increase of pay, that's crucial, according to the union, limits on automation, aka AI, and the ability to walk off the job if federal ICE agents show up to the stadium.
9: On Wall Street, the Dow closed lower, the S&P 500 and NASDAQ indexes finished higher. Chuck Sievertson, ABC News.
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16: Taking a leap of faith, I'm Jeanette Cruz. You're listening to Network Indiana. An IU Kelley student has started his own business selling creatine at 19 years old, Jake McDaniel reports.
17: Grant Myers launched his supplement company, Peak Fusion, as he was starting business school. He grew up playing soccer at Grand Park in Westfield and says he was overwhelmed when he wanted to add creatine to his training. So Myers decided to make his own, and he told Inside Indiana Business he's selling it to young athletes at Grand Park.
18: The supplement space is definitely very saturated, but I try to separate myself by being human, being present at these Grand Park events, selling to athletes that I was once in their shoes.
17: Creatine is one of the few supplements backed by solid science to build more muscle energy. Jake McDaniel, Network Indiana.
16: Indianapolis police cracked down on reckless driving over the weekend, arresting 10 people during targeted traffic enforcement operations. Officers focused on illegal street racing, spinning, and dangerous stunts across the city, ultimately towing 8 vehicles and issuing 2 citations. Investigators say 4 of the arrests took place along East 82nd Street, where large groups of trucks had gathered. 3 other drivers were caught racing on local interstates at speeds topping 100 miles per hour. Rain will fall throughout Indiana both this evening and Tuesday. Casey Crosby at the National Weather Service in Indianapolis explains what he believes will happen after that.
19: I think what's going to happen is once we get past Tuesday, it does look like it's going to dry out for the most part. I mean, there's a slight chance that we could see a pop-up thunderstorm any afternoon later in the week, but at this point, it's looking mostly dry as compared to the Monday and Tuesday when it definitely looks pretty wet across most of the state.
16: He says it's going to be a hot and muggy week, too, so he's telling you to stay hydrated and take frequent breaks if you're working outside. Indy Parks has announced a schedule for its annual Summer Servings Meal program designed to ensure children don't go hungry while school is out. Free meals will be provided Monday through Friday at 16 parks and community sites, as well as 4 mobile units across the city. I'm Jeanette Cruz. 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
20: The Starr County Plan Commission will be holding a public meeting this Wednesday, June 10th. I'm Becca Shepherd for Starr County Family Dentistry from the WKVI Information Center. The meeting is scheduled to begin at 5:30 p.m. Central Time at the Annex 1 Meeting Room, located at 53 East Mound Street in Knox. Under the Old Business section of the agenda, Plan Commission will discuss multiple resolutions. Resolution 2026-PC-12 is an amendment of Article 6 regarding livestock keeping and agricultural use. Also listed under Resolution 2026-PC-12 on the agenda, the next item of discussion will be agricultural structure permit fees. An added item to the agenda under Old Business is Resolution 2026-PC-08, the fence ordinance. Plan Commission will review and explicitly define approved versus prohibited materials for fencing and establish zoning-specific standards with special focus on authorized building materials. Under the New Business section of the agenda, the Plan Commission will see a presentation on the proposed calendar year 2027 budget. Also under New Business, Plan Commission will discuss an amendment to Ordinance 2006-22 in regards to contractor registration renewal. After any staff reports, public comment, and board comment, the meeting will be adjourned. This meeting is open to the public. All interested people will have the opportunity to be heard. Written statements may be submitted up to 4 hours prior to this meeting and will be included in the official record. The Starr County Public Library has announced a free dinosaur encounter to take place at Knox Elementary School tomorrow, Tuesday, June 9th. Fellow Rex Express Dinosaur Encounter Troupe will be performing the dinosaur extravaganza from 1 to 2 p.m. Central Time tomorrow at the Knox Elementary School gym. Attendees to this free event will be able to meet and interact with lifelike dinosaurs while learning educational facts about them. Those wishing to see the show should go to Knox Elementary School gym using the door number 1 entrance. The show is open to the public and free for all ages. A press release from the LaPorte County Sheriff's Office shares an update on Deputy Jonathan Samuelson, who was shot a few weeks ago. The release shares that after Deputy Samuelson entered the emergency department at Memorial Hospital in South Bend, he had an 8-hour surgery and was then transferred to the intensive care unit where he remained until June 4th. The release praises the team of medical professionals who tended to Samuelson during his stay, stating that they played an immeasurable role in his recovery. According to the press release, Samuelson was recently transferred to an intensive inpatient rehabilitation facility where he'll begin participating in several hours of therapy each day, 5 to 6 days a week. You can find the full press release detailing Deputy Samuelson's healing journey online at WKVI.com. The Winnemac Town Council will be holding a regular meeting this evening, Monday, June 8th. The meeting is scheduled to begin at 6 p.m. Eastern Time and will take place at the Winnemac Utilities Complex, which is located at 623 West 11th Street in Winnemac. After the meeting is called to order, there will be a section of the meeting for public input. Counselors will hear from the sheriff in regards to animal control and will hear some concerns from Mr. Al Brayfogle. Under administrative matters, the council will vote on the approval for minutes, payroll claims, and vouchers. They will hear reports from various superintendents and managers, including the town manager. The clerk treasurer will provide a report, including discussions on an ordinance permitting adjustments to water and sewer bills, and discussion on an amendment to a salary ordinance. The council will also hear their first quarter council report. After any other old or new business that may come before the board, the meeting will be adjourned. The public is invited to attend this meeting. WKVI News and Information on the Hour is brought to you by Dr. Andrew Frazier and the staff over at Starr County Family Dentistry in Knox, now in their location on Highway 35 next to First Source Bank. Their office phone number is 574-212-2008. I'm Becca Shepherd from the WKVI Information Center. 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
2: From the Tri-County Weather Center, I'm Bill Banks on All News 1520 WKVI. 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Tonight, showers and thunderstorms with a low of 67 degrees. Tomorrow, rain showers and storms. High 86. The chance of showers is 80%. Tomorrow night, clouds with a good chance of rain. Low 69. I'm Bill Banks. 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
10: As grocery costs continue to strain household budgets, researchers found that tariff reductions under North American trade agreements have generated significant savings for consumers. And just released today is a new study from Purdue University that suggests free trade with Canada and Mexico has helped keep food prices lower for American families. This is Hoosier Ag Today. I'm Greg Allen. According to Bernard Dahlheimer, assistant professor and co-author of the Purdue study,
11: this study looked at the consumer side effects precisely. We get a lot of food imports from Mexico, and also we export a lot of food to Mexico and Canada as well. And these trade relationships help keep consumer prices lower.
10: The findings come as policymakers prepare for the upcoming review of the United States-Mexico-Canada agreement, which took effect in 2020. Find the full report on our website, HoosierAgToday.com. I'm Greg Allen.
12: Turning now to funeral arrangements. 71-year-old Neil Robert Brown of Plymouth passed away June 6th. Friends will be received from 4 to 7 p.m. Central Time tomorrow, Tuesday, June 9th, at the Brayman & Son Memorial Chapel in Knox. Services will be held the following day, Wednesday, June 10th, also at Brayman & Son Memorial Chapel at 11 a.m. Central Time. Contributions may be made to the family in memory of 71-year-old Neil Robert Brown of Plymouth. You can find complete obituary information online at WKVI.com.
13: From the Tri-County Weather Center, I'm Bill Banks on All News 1520 WKVI. 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Tonight, showers and thunderstorms with a low of 67 degrees. Tomorrow, rain showers and storms. High 86. The chance of showers is 80%. Tomorrow night, clouds with a good chance of rain. Low 69. I'm Bill Banks. For your local forecast 24/7, visit WKVI.com.
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18: Network Indiana Sports, I'm Nathaniel Finch. Tonight, a chance at redemption for the Indiana Fever. After blowing a 12-point second-half lead on Saturday in New York, the Commissioner's Cup continues, and it's the Fever in Washington, D.C. to play the Mystics. Caitlin Clark on the injury report as probable with the back injury, and now questionable is Aaliyah Boston, a game-time decision with a lower leg injury.
2: I think she felt some tightness and something that just uncomfortable. And, you know, when you're working through injury, when you feel uncomfortable, sometimes there's a little fear factor there. But, you know, she's went through shoot-around today. She seems okay to me. So, but, you know, we'll continue to evaluate her when we go back to the hotel and make sure that she's ready to roll.
18: Tip-off tonight at 7 o'clock Eastern in D.C. It was a late night at Gateway. In IndyCar, the Bomarito 500 ends with Joseph Newgarden continuing his short oval dominance. Rain extending the race well past midnight, but an injured Newgarden gets it done.
3: Going the distance is the big thing. You know, I hate a lottery, and that's the rain brings a little bit of like a casino type, you know, setup. But we went the distance, and I think the fast cars finished up front.
18: Newgarden still nursing the foot injury sustained at the Indianapolis 500. It marks his second win of this season. Shocking news in the realm of college football. Former Indiana quarterback Brendan Sorsby, who transferred from Cincinnati to Texas Tech this year, was announced by the NCAA as ineligible following an investigation that revealed thousands of bets were placed by Sorsby on college football games, including on Indiana when he played for Indiana. But today he is granted an injunction by a court in Lubbock County, Texas, meaning he can ignore the NCAA and be eligible to play for Texas Tech this fall. Nathaniel Finch, Network Indiana.
4: Fox News, I'm Tom Graham. After just one day, the defense team has rested in the Carmelo Anthony murder trial in Texas. Fox's Jessica Rosenthal.
5: Carmelo Anthony's accused of stabbing Austin Metcalf to death at a track and field championship event in Frisco, Texas last year. Both were 17 and in high school when it happened last April.
4: The case's racial implications have sparked interest on social media. Anthony is black, Metcalf is white. Jury selection begins in the trial of a man accused of sparking one of the most destructive wildfires in Los Angeles history.
19: Jonathan Rindernecht has pleaded not guilty to federal charges, including destruction of property by means of fire. Prosecutors allege the 30-year-old intentionally set the Lockman fire on New Year's Day of last year, which was put out but reignited days later amid high winds to become the Palisades fire, citing cell phone data and surveillance video.
4: Fox's Tristan Goodwin, America's listening to Fox News.
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23: Taking a leap of faith, I'm Jeanette Cruz. You're listening to Network Indiana. An IU Kelley student has started his own business selling creatine at 19 years old, Jake McDaniel reports.
24: Grant Myers launched his supplement company, Peak Fusion, as he was starting business school. He grew up playing soccer at Grand Park in Westfield and says he was overwhelmed when he wanted to add creatine to his training. So Myers decided to make his own, and he told Inside Indiana Business he's selling it to young athletes at Grand Park.
25: The supplement space is definitely very saturated, but I try to separate myself by being human, being present at these Grand Park events, selling to athletes that I was once in their shoes.
24: Creatine is one of the few supplements backed by solid science to build more muscle energy. Jake McDaniel, Network Indiana.
23: Indianapolis police cracked down on reckless driving over the weekend, arresting 10 people during targeted traffic enforcement operations. Officers focused on illegal street racing, spinning, and dangerous stunts across the city, ultimately towing 8 vehicles and issuing 2 citations. Investigators say 4 of the arrests took place along East 82nd Street, where large groups of trucks had gathered. 3 other drivers were caught racing on local interstates at speeds topping 100 miles per hour. Rain will fall throughout Indiana both this evening and Tuesday. Casey Crosby at the National Weather Service in Indianapolis explains what he believes will happen after that.
0: Now, I think what's going to happen is once we get past Tuesday, it does look like it's going to dry out for the most part. I mean, there's a slight chance that we could see a pop-up thunderstorm any afternoon later in the week, but at this point, it's looking mostly dry as compared to the Monday and Tuesday when it definitely looks pretty wet across most of the state.
23: He says it's going to be a hot and muggy week, too, so he's telling you to stay hydrated and take frequent breaks if you're working outside. Indy Parks has announced the schedule for its annual Summer Servings Meal program designed to ensure children don't go hungry while school is out. Free meals will be provided Monday through Friday at 16 parks and community sites, as well as 4 mobile units across the city. I'm Jeanette Cruz. 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
1: It's a vacancy on the Plymouth School Board. I'm Rusty Nixon, Max 98.3 FM News. Plymouth Community School Corporation has received notice of the resignation of Allie Shook, at-large representative to the Plymouth Community School Corporation Board of Trustees. With that resignation comes the opportunity to serve the Plymouth Community Schools, completing the remainder of that term, which ends December 31st of 2028. Position must be filled by the board within 30 days of that resignation, which was effective June 3rd. Newly appointed board member will take his or her respective seat at the regular monthly meeting of the school board July 7th at 6 p.m. If you're interested, you should send a letter of interest to the Plymouth Community School Corporation. Attention Stacy Patrick, President, 611 Berkeley Street in Plymouth. Letters must be received by June 19th at 12 p.m. Those being interviewed will be notified of their interview times by June 26th. More than 5,000 athletes, coaches, and fans are heading to Terre Haute this week for a 2026 Special Olympics Indiana Summer Games. The state's largest annual competition kicks off June 12th on the campus of Indiana State and Rose Holman. Events are free and open to the public. Locally, Culver is planning a send-off for the Marshall Stark athletes on June 11th at 6 p.m., starting at Culver High School. Despite increased state funding, subsidized child care programs in Indiana will only be able to serve less than 20% of eligible children by the end of 2026. That, according to the Indiana Capital Chronicle, the Indiana Fiscal Policy Institute's analysis highlights the significant gap in access to child care for Hoosier families. The Institute estimates there are hundreds of thousands of children in need of child care services to support their parents' work. The report underscores the challenges faced by families in accessing affordable and quality child care in the state of Indiana. The Indiana Department of Natural Resources is reminding citizens steps to prevent tick bites. The tick bites are typically on the rise this time of year with a combination of warmer weather, which ticks love, and more people spending time outdoors. Indiana DNR shares there are simple ways to lower your chances of being bit by a tick. Use an EPA-registered insect repellent on your clothing and treat clothing with permethrin when possible. Stay on marked trails and avoid walking in taller grass and brushy wooded areas. Wear light-colored clothing, which makes it easier to spot any ticks. Indiana DNR shared a link to the EPA's search tool resource to find bug repellent that's best for you. You want that link, you can go get it on our website, max983.net. I'm Rusty Nixon, Max 98.3 FM News. 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
6: From the Tri-County Weather Center, I'm Bill Banks on All News 1520 WKVI. 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Tonight, showers and thunderstorms with a low of 67 degrees. Tomorrow, rain showers and storms, high 86. The chance of showers is 80%. Tomorrow night, clouds with a good chance of rain, low 69. I'm Bill Banks. For your local forecast 24/7, visit WKVI.com.

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7: As grocery costs continue to strain household budgets, researchers found that tariff reductions under North American trade agreements have generated significant savings for consumers. And just released today is a new study from Purdue University that suggests free trade with Canada and Mexico has helped keep food prices lower for American families. This is Hoosier Ag Today. I'm Greg Allen. According to Bernard Dahlheimer, assistant professor and co-author of the Purdue study,
8: this study looked at the consumer side effects precisely. We get a lot of food imports from Mexico, and also we export a lot of food to Mexico and Canada as well. And these trade relationships help keep consumer prices lower.
7: The findings come as policymakers prepare for the upcoming review of the United States-Mexico-Canada agreement, which took effect in 2020. Find the full report on our website, HoosierAgToday.com. I'm Greg Allen.
9: 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Tonight, showers and thunderstorms with a low of 67 degrees. Tomorrow, rain showers and storms, high 86. The chance of showers is 80%. Tomorrow night, clouds with a good chance of rain, low 69. I'm Bill Banks. For your local forecast 24/7, visit WKVI.com.
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0: ABC News, I'm Chuck Sievertson. Excitement, anticipation, and security are higher for tonight's third game of the NBA Finals in New York because President Trump plans to attend. Matt McCool with Secret Service.
1: You will see Secret Service police and special agents, transportation security officers, federal air marshals, and the NYPD and NYPD officers throughout the area.
2: The cheapest seats on the resale market selling for about $8,000. Estimates are New York City alone could bring in as much as $465 million from these finals.
0: ABC Sherry Preston. The Knicks lead the series 2-0 for the San Antonio Spurs. President Trump today said that the U.S. will have total victory in Iran in the next 2 weeks. He spoke to Republicans at a virtual telephone rally for Republican candidates. The Senate has formally received the nomination of Acting Attorney General Todd Blanche to serve as Attorney General. It could tee off a contentious confirmation battle. This is ABC News. Jury selection today for the man federal prosecutors say is responsible for igniting the deadly Palisades fire in Los Angeles last year. Jonathan Rendernecht pleads not guilty. ABC News legal analyst Brian Buckmeyer.
3: Because it resulted in both the destruction of personal property as well as the death of others, you're talking about a mandatory minimum of 5 years in prison to as high as 45 years in prison. These are extremely serious charges.
0: With the first World Cup matches in the U.S. just days away, hundreds of concession workers at Los Angeles's SoFi Stadium have authorized a possible strike against the stadium's food service operator. ABC's Christian Cordero.
4: Really what the sticking points are here, increase of pay, that's crucial, according to the union, limits on automation, aka AI, and the ability to walk off the job if federal ICE agents show up to the stadium.
0: On Wall Street, the Dow closed lower, the S&P 500 and NASDAQ indexes finished higher. Chuck Sievertson, ABC News.
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11: Taking a leap of faith, I'm Jeanette Cruz. You're listening to Network Indiana. An IU Kelly student has started his own business selling creatine at 19 years old, Jake McDaniel reports.
12: Grant Myers launched his supplement company, Peak Fusion, as he was starting business school. He grew up playing soccer at Grand Park in Westfield and says he was overwhelmed when he wanted to add creatine to his training. So Myers decided to make his own, and he told Inside Indiana Business he's selling it to young athletes at Grand Park.
13: The supplement space is definitely very saturated, but I try to separate myself by being human, being present at these Grand Park events, selling to athletes that I was once in their shoes.
12: Creatine is one of the few supplements backed by solid science to build more muscle energy. Jake McDaniel, Network Indiana.
11: Indianapolis police cracked down on reckless driving over the weekend, arresting 10 people during targeted traffic enforcement operations. Officers focused on illegal street racing, spinning, and dangerous stunts across the city, ultimately towing 8 vehicles and issuing 2 citations. Investigators say 4 of the arrests took place along East 82nd Street, where large groups of trucks had gathered. 3 other drivers were caught racing on local interstates at speeds topping 100 miles per hour. Rain will fall throughout Indiana both this evening and Tuesday. Casey Crosby at the National Weather Service in Indianapolis explains what he believes will happen after that.
14: I think what's going to happen is once we get past Tuesday, it does look like it's going to dry out for the most part. I mean, there's a slight chance that we could see a pop-up thunderstorm any afternoon later in the week, but at this point, it's looking mostly dry as compared to the Monday and Tuesday when it definitely looks pretty wet across most of the state.
11: He says it's going to be a hot and muggy week, too, so he's telling you to stay hydrated and take frequent breaks if you're working outside. Indy Parks has announced a schedule for its annual Summer Servings Meal program designed to ensure children don't go hungry while school is out. Free meals will be provided Monday through Friday at 16 parks and community sites, as well as 4 mobile units across the city. I'm Jeanette Cruz. 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
15: The Stark County Plan Commission will be holding a public meeting this Wednesday, June 10th. I'm Becca Shepherd for Stark County Family Dentistry from the WKVI Information Center. The meeting is scheduled to begin at 5:30 p.m. Central Time at the Annex 1 Meeting Room, located at 53 East Mound Street in Knox. Under the Old Business section of the agenda, Plan Commission will discuss multiple resolutions. Resolution 2026-PC-12 is an amendment of Article 6 regarding livestock keeping and agricultural use. Also listed under Resolution 2026-PC-12 on the agenda, the next item of discussion will be agricultural structure permit fees. An added item to the agenda under Old Business is Resolution 2026-PC-08, the fence ordinance. Plan Commission will review and explicitly define approved versus prohibited materials for fencing and establish zoning-specific standards with special focus on authorized building materials. Under the new business section of the agenda, the Plan Commission will see a presentation on the proposed calendar year 2027 budget. Also under new business, Plan Commission will discuss an amendment to Ordinance 2006-22 in regards to contractor registration renewal. After any staff reports, public comment, and board comment, the meeting will be adjourned. This meeting is open to the public. All interested people will have the opportunity to be heard. Written statements may be submitted up to 4 hours prior to this meeting and will be included in the official record. The Stark County Public Library has announced a free dinosaur encounter to take place at Knox Elementary School tomorrow, Tuesday, June 9th. Fellow Rex Express Dinosaur Encounter Troupe will be performing the dinosaur extravaganza from 1 to 2 p.m. Central Time tomorrow at the Knox Elementary School gym. Attendees to this free event will be able to meet and interact with lifelike dinosaurs while learning educational facts about them. Those wishing to see the show should go to Knox Elementary School gym using the door number 1 entrance. The show is open to the public and free for all ages. A press release from the LaPorte County Sheriff's Office shares an update on Deputy Jonathan Samuelson, who was shot a few weeks ago. The release shares that after Deputy Samuelson entered the emergency department at Memorial Hospital in South Bend, he had an 8-hour surgery and was then transferred to the intensive care unit where he remained until June 4th. The release praises the team of medical professionals who tended to Samuelson during his stay, stating that they played an immeasurable role in his recovery. According to the press release, Samuelson was recently transferred to an intensive inpatient rehabilitation facility where he'll begin participating in several hours of therapy each day, 5 to 6 days a week. You can find the full press release detailing Deputy Samuelson's healing journey online at WKVI.com. The Winnemac Town Council will be holding a regular meeting this evening, Monday, June 8th. The meeting is scheduled to begin at 6 p.m. Eastern Time and will take place at the Winnemac Utilities Complex, which is located at 623 West 11th Street in Winnemac. After the meeting is called to order, there will be a section of the meeting for public input. Counselors will hear from the sheriff in regards to animal control and will hear some concerns from Mr. Al Brayfogle. Under administrative matters, the council will vote on the approval for minutes, payroll claims, and vouchers. They will hear reports from various superintendents and managers, including the town manager. The clerk treasurer will provide a report, including discussions on an ordinance permitting adjustments to water and sewer bills, and discussion on an amendment to a salary ordinance. The council will also hear their first quarter council report. After any other old or new business that may come before the board, the meeting will be adjourned. The public is invited to attend this meeting. WKVI News and Information on the Hour is brought to you by Dr. Andrew Frazier and the staff over at Stark County Family Dentistry in Knox. 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
16: From the Tri-County Weather Center, I'm Bill Banks on All News 1520 WKVI. 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Tonight, showers and thunderstorms with a low of 67 degrees. Tomorrow, rain showers and storms. High 86. The chance of showers is 80%. Tomorrow night, clouds with a good chance of rain. Low 69. I'm Bill Banks. For your local forecast 24/7, visit WKVI.com.
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22: As grocery costs continue to strain household budgets, researchers found that tariff reductions under North American trade agreements have generated significant savings for consumers. And just released today is a new study from Purdue University that suggests free trade with Canada and Mexico has helped keep food prices lower for American families. This is Hoosier Ag Today. I'm Greg Allen. According to Bernard Dahlheimer, assistant professor and co-author of the Purdue study,
23: this study looked at the consumer side effects precisely. We get a lot of food imports from Mexico. And also we export a lot of food to Mexico and Canada as well. And these trade relationships help keep consumer prices lower.
22: The findings come as policymakers prepare for the upcoming review of the United States-Mexico-Canada agreement, which took effect in 2020. Find the full report on our website, HoosierAgToday.com. I'm Greg Allen.
15: Turning now to funeral arrangements. 71-year-old Neil Robert Brown of Plymouth passed away June 6th. Friends will be received from 4 to 7 p.m. Central Time tomorrow, Tuesday, June 9th, at the Brayman & Son Memorial Chapel in Knox. Services will be held the following day, Wednesday, June 10th, also at Brayman & Son Memorial Chapel at 11 a.m. Central Time. Contributions may be made to the family in memory of 71-year-old Neil Robert Brown of Plymouth. You can find complete obituary information online at WKVI.com.
16: From the Tri-County Weather Center, I'm Bill Banks on All News 1520 WKVI. 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Tonight, showers and thunderstorms with a low of 67 degrees. Tomorrow, rain showers and storms. High 86. The chance of showers is 80%. Tomorrow night, clouds with a good chance of rain. Low 69. I'm Bill Banks. For your local forecast 24/7, visit WKVI.com.
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25: AP News, I'm Ben Thomas. Israel and Iran appear to be backing away from further strikes after trading fire for the first time since the U.S. and Tehran agreed to a ceasefire 2 months ago.
0: John Cambrell has more.
1: The United States and Iran had been negotiating over a more permanent ceasefire, over Iran's nuclear material stockpile, and other issues that remain unaddressed, like the ongoing chokehold that Iran maintains on the Strait of Hormuz. All this together shows just the danger for the Middle East, as well as the challenge for the rest of the world as energy supplies continue to be affected.
0: Oil prices rose today. A legal setback for the Trump administration on immigration. Lisa Dwyer has details.
2: A federal judge has struck down the Trump administration's $100,000 fee on new H-1B visas, siding with 20 states, saying the executive branch exceeded its authority. The Trump administration announced the fee in September as a way of preventing foreign workers from taking American jobs, setting off confusion and panic for those affected. The ruling contradicts an earlier federal court decision that denied a request by the U.S. Chamber of Commerce to strike down the visa fee. There is yet another case in San Francisco setting up the possibility for appellate court clashes. I'm Lisa Dwyer.
0: And Jennifer King reports.
3: The death toll has been rising from a strong 7.8 magnitude earthquake that rocked the southern Philippines. Authorities say there were hundreds of injuries and at least 35 people were killed, many in a landslide in Sarangani province. At the Mahayahe Elementary School in Manila, children assembled in the schoolyard screamed as the earth shook and an outdoor canopy collapsed. One village reported damage from a 3-foot tsunami wave. Many buildings were damaged in the southern port city of General Santos, sagging at odd angles.
4: Customer, tao, tao.
3: Footage shot by Michael Miguel from inside a collapsed Jollibee fast food restaurant showed where the ceiling now meets the floor. I'm Jennifer King.
0: This is AP News.
5: In New York City,
26: a massive security fence as tall as Wemby surrounds Madison Square Garden in Manhattan for Game 3 of the NBA Finals tonight between the Knicks and Spurs. NYPD Commissioner Jessica Tisch.
27: No one will be allowed inside the secured area unless they have a ticket to the game, a train ticket, they are going to a business inside the area, they have credentials, or they have some other authorized reason.
26: The MSG outdoor watch party canceled because President Trump will be a guest of the owner. Mayor Mamdani will also be there, but not as a guest.
28: I bought my tickets for nearly $1,000 from Madison Square Garden. I'll be going to tonight's Game 3, and I'll be standing for the duration.
26: Getting into any seat, says the Secret Service's Matt McCool, not quick or easy.
29: All the attendees will pass through TSA-style magnetometer screening.
26: Julie Walker, New York.
0: The latest at APnews.com. 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
32: Taking a leap of faith, I'm Jeanette Cruz. You're listening to Network Indiana. An IU Kelley student has started his own business selling creatine at 19 years old, Jake McDaniel reports.
12: Grant Myers launched his supplement company, Peak Fusion, as he was starting business school. He grew up playing soccer at Grand Park in Westfield and says he was overwhelmed when he wanted to add creatine to his training. So Myers decided to make his own, and he told Inside Indiana Business, he's selling it to young athletes at Grand Park.
13: The supplement space is definitely very saturated, but I try to separate myself by being human, being present at these Grand Park events, selling to athletes that I was once in their shoes.
12: Creatine is one of the few supplements backed by solid science to build more muscle energy. Jake McDaniel, Network Indiana.
11: Indianapolis police cracked down on reckless driving over the weekend, arresting 10 people during targeted traffic enforcement operations. Officers focused on illegal street racing, spinning, and dangerous stunts across the city, ultimately towing 8 vehicles and issuing 2 citations. Investigators say 4 of the arrests took place along East 82nd Street, where large groups of trucks had gathered. 3 other drivers were caught racing on local interstates at speeds topping 100 miles per hour.
32: Rain will fall throughout Indiana both this evening and Tuesday. Casey Crosby at the National Weather Service in Indianapolis explains what he believes will happen after that.
6: Now, I think what's going to happen is once we get past Tuesday, it does look like it's going to dry out for the most part. I mean, there's a slight chance that we could see a pop-up thunderstorm any afternoon later in the week, but at this point, it's looking mostly dry as compared to the Monday and Tuesday when it definitely looks pretty wet across most of the state.
32: He says it's going to be a hot and muggy week, too, so he's telling you to stay hydrated and take frequent breaks if you're working outside. Indy Parks has announced a schedule for its annual Summer Servings Meal program designed to ensure children don't go hungry while school is out. Free meals will be provided Monday through Friday at 16 parks and community sites, as well as 4 mobile units across the city. I'm Jeanette Cruz. 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
7: It's a vacancy on the Plymouth School Board. I'm Rusty Nixon, Max 98.3 FM News. Plymouth Community School Corporations received notice of the resignation of Allie Shook, at-large representative to the Plymouth Community School Corporation Board of Trustees. With that resignation comes the opportunity to serve the Plymouth Community Schools, completing the remainder of that term, which ends December 31st of 2028. Position must be filled by the board within 30 days of that resignation, which was effective June 3rd. Newly appointed board member will take his or her respective seat at the regular monthly meeting of the school board July 7th at 6 p.m. If you're interested, you should send a letter of interest to the Plymouth Community School Corporation. Attention, Stacy Patrick, president, 611 Berkeley Street in Plymouth. Letters must be received by June 19th at 12 p.m. Those being interviewed will be notified of their interview times by June 26th. More than 5,000 athletes, coaches, and fans are heading to Terre Haute this week for a 2026 Special Olympics Indiana Summer Games. The state's largest annual competition kicks off June 12th on the campus of Indiana State and Rose Holman. Events are free and open to the public. Locally, Culver is planning a send-off for the Marshall Stark athletes on June 11th at 6 p.m., starting at Culver High School. Despite increased state funding, subsidized child care programs in Indiana will only be able to serve less than 20% of eligible children by the end of 2026. That, according to the Indiana Capital Chronicle. The Indiana Fiscal Policy Institute's analysis highlights the significant gap in access to child care for Hoosier families. The Institute estimates there are hundreds of thousands of children in need of child care services to support their parents' work. The report underscores the challenges faced by families in accessing affordable and quality child care in the state of Indiana. The Indiana Department of Natural Resources is reminding citizens steps to prevent tick bites. The tick bites are typically on the rise this time of year with a combination of warmer weather, which ticks love, and more people spending time outdoors. Indiana DNR shares there are simple ways to lower your chances of being bit by a tick. Use an EPA-registered insect repellent on your clothing and treat clothing with permethrin when possible. Stay on marked trails and avoid walking in taller grass and brushy wooded areas. Wear light-colored clothing, which makes it easier to spot any ticks. Indiana DNR shared a link to the EPA's search tool resource to find bug repellent that's best for you. You want that link, you can go get it on our website, max983.net. I'm Rusty Nixon, Max 98.3 FM News. 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
8: From the Tri-County Weather Center, I'm Bill Banks on All News 1520 WKVI. 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Tonight, showers and thunderstorms with a low of 67 degrees. Tomorrow, rain showers and storms, high 86. The chance of showers is 80%. Tomorrow night, clouds with a good chance of rain, low 69. I'm Bill Banks. 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
21: As grocery costs continue to strain household budgets, researchers found that tariff reductions under North American trade agreements have generated significant savings for consumers. And just released today is a new study from Purdue University that suggests free trade with Canada and Mexico has helped keep food prices lower for American families. This is Hoosier Ag Today. I'm Greg Allen. According to Bernard Dahlheimer, assistant professor and co-author of the Purdue study,
22: this study looked at the consumer side effects precisely. We get a lot of food imports from Mexico, and also we export a lot of food to Mexico and Canada as well. And these trade relationships help keep consumer prices lower.
21: The findings come as policymakers prepare for the upcoming review of the United States-Mexico-Canada agreement, which took effect in 2020. Find the full report on our website, HoosierAgToday.com. I'm Greg Allen.
8: From the Tri-County Weather Center, I'm Bill Banks on All News 1520 WKVI. 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Tonight, showers and thunderstorms with a low of 67 degrees. Tomorrow, rain showers and storms. High 86. The chance of showers is 80%. Tomorrow night, clouds with a good chance of rain. Low 69. I'm Bill Banks. For your local forecast 24/7, visit WKVI.com.
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23: Network Indiana Sports, I'm Nathaniel Finch. Tonight, a chance at redemption for the Indiana Fever. After blowing a 12-point second-half lead on Saturday in New York, the Commissioner's Cup continues, and it's the Fever in Washington, D.C. to play the Mystics. Caitlin Clark on the injury report as probable with the back injury, and now questionable is Aaliyah Boston, a game-time decision with a lower leg injury.
24: I think she felt some tightness and something that just uncomfortable. And, you know, when you're working through injury, when you feel uncomfortable, sometimes there's a little fear factor there. But, you know, she's went through shoot-around today. She seems okay to me. So, but, you know, we'll continue to evaluate her when we go back to the hotel and make sure that she's ready to roll.
23: Tip-off tonight at 7 o'clock Eastern in D.C. It was a late night at Gateway. In IndyCar, the Bomarito 500 ends with Joseph Newgarden continuing his short oval dominance. Rain extending the race well past midnight, but an injured Newgarden gets it done.
25: Going the distance is the big thing. You know, I hate a lottery, and that's the rain brings a little bit of like a casino type, you know, setup. But we went the distance, and I think the fast cars finished up front.
23: Newgarden still nursing the foot injury sustained at the Indianapolis 500. It marks his second win of this season. Shocking news in the realm of college football. Former Indiana quarterback Brendan Sorsby, who transferred from Cincinnati to Texas Tech this year, was announced by the NCAA as ineligible following an investigation that revealed thousands of bets were placed by Sorsby on college football games, including on Indiana when he played for Indiana. But today he is granted an injunction by a court in Lubbock County, Texas, meaning he can ignore the NCAA and be eligible to play for Texas Tech this fall. Nathaniel Finch, Network Indiana.
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